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2: Wisconsin gubernatorial candidate and Congressman Tom Tiffany had to make an emergency landing last night after his plane lost power. Fox's Madison Scarpino with more.
12: Tiffany says it takes a really skilled pilot to land on the water safely. Both Tiffany and the pilot had some cuts that they needed to get stitches on, but thankfully they are expected to be okay. Tiffany says the small plane almost made it to the local airport after a political event when the power cut.
13: After the plane settled, probably a couple seconds, we looked at each other, are you okay? And he said to me, are you okay? And we're like, yeah, doing fine.
12: Tiffany says the pilot quickly called 911, but then the plane started filling up with water and sinking, so they swam to a shallow area until emergency responders could get to them by boat. They were eventually pulled from the water. His Democratic opponent for governor, Milwaukee County Executive David Crowley, says he's grateful to God no one was hurt.
2: The incident under investigation. In Georgia, the Stockbridge City Council has voted on removing Mayor Jayden Williams over misconduct allegations. Fox's Atlanta's Annie Mapp with details.
14: Jayden Williams is 23 years old and became the city's youngest mayor back in January, but now his time in office is up, and the city of Stockbridge has already reached out to the Henry County Board of Elections to hold a special election to fill his vacancy. The city accused Williams of using more than $4,000 on a city purchasing card for personal expenses. That included restaurant meals, clothes, haircuts, and a movie. The city also says he used a city vehicle for personal trips and spent more than $2,600 on gas. Williams said he did not intentionally use city funds for personal expenses and that he paid the city back.
2: The hearing also highlighted that Mayor Williams allegedly sent inappropriate text messages to an 18-year-old high school student who was seeking his mentorship. I'm Kathleen Maloney. This is Fox News.
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16: 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The main job of our government is to provide for the defense and national security of the American people. 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You want to put it towards some more parasitic entitlement programs? Do you want to sit here and join the circle jerk with all the post-liberals?
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17: Drop back to the upper 60s under mostly clear skies. Now we will see the overnight lows dip back as low only as the mid-60s by Wednesday night. We've got a little work to do. Low 60s is average. Monday, sunny and hot up to 97. Heat index 102. Low 70s for Monday night with mostly clear skies. I'm Jeff Eno from the Weather Channel.
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18: Oh, hot damn. Back in action. Hour number two of Fox Across America. Frank Stiller coming by. Iconic for his work on Tunnel of Towers. Kennedy, the Bo Jackson of media. She's a two-sports star. She was at MTV. She took her talents over here to Fox News. But joining me at the tippy top of the hour is a woman. She's not only one of my best friends anywhere in the world, but she is, if you go to my show in Fayetteville, Arkansas this Saturday night, the woman to my right will be either the first or the second question during the Q&A.
19: And not in a good way.
18: Generally never in a good way, but you know her, you love her. We are starting the hour with Jessica Tarlof in studio because you're damn right we are. Hey, girl.
19: Hey, girl.
18: I first of all, congratulations on your book. Everybody needs to know this. The book is called I Disagree. okay, which is something you frequently have to do here.
19: Yeah.
18: Now, I love the caveat, though, winning arguments without losing friends. Because to be clear, okay, you haven't lost any friends here at Fox. We all love each other behind the scenes. Like, we get on well. That's why I make such a point of having you on. But do you feel like you're winning these arguments is my question.
19: Definitely. I mean, I don't know what your algorithm...
18: Wait, you're a therapist? I'm kidding. We love you, JT.
19: Your algorithm doesn't want you to feel that way, perhaps.
18: Yeah.
19: But, yeah.
18: Okay.
19: To most of the thinking public, mm-hmm. I'm winning most of these arguments.
18: Wait. Are you saying Trump is lying about the polls?
19: The polls.
18: Kidding.
19: If you think you're getting $5,000 also...
18: I talked about this at the top of the hour. Let me give you some credit here. Okay, it's very important. I said that if Joe Biden or any other Democrat had promised $5,000 after an election, the entirety of our channel would be like, he's buying votes. And he's obviously buying votes.
19: Whether it's or not the definition of buying votes.
18: If you vote for me, because the thing
19: is... But with our money.
18: I know.
19: That we don't even have.
18: But it was amazing because he got community noted on it pretty hard on Twitter pretty quickly.
19: Yeah.
18: Because the tariff revenue, I believe, is under $300 million. This is $1.3 trillion.
19: Well, and they've had to pay out more anyway.
18: Now, let me ask you this, though. Is there a world? I might be show prepping you for the five right now. Are you on the five today?
19: No.
18: All right, so you're safe.
19: Harold, are you listening?
18: Harold,
19: this is what Jimmy is.
18: Well, you know he's listening. I mean, he's a big
19: Jimmy.
18: Harold.
19: Fox Across America fan.
18: Harold Across America. So stick with me, though. Because is the argument they're going to make... essentially that we're just redistributing this money from some other portion of the budget? Is that how this becomes feasible? Because the one thing I said at the top of the show, and then you get in, I said, if Republicans would be screaming if a Democrat offered this, we would. I would have no integrity if I didn't say that. But then I also said, at the same time, we spend so much stupid money on so many stupid things. Is this that becoming this? I still don't think it's okay. Because the minute one guy gives you $5,000, every president henceforth has to give you money.
19: Well, do we know if it was in the prompter or not?
18: Because oh, that's funny.
19: It felt like a Trumpian freestyle. And then poor J.D. Vance has to sit there with Brett and Martha, who are like, Did you see Ted Cruz?
18: Ted Cruz had a beard by the time it was over. And everybody was criticized because they're like, wow, this is crazy. He scheduled a speech against the NFL game. But the NFL game ended. He still had an hour to go in his speech.
19: Yes. He was going to glisten for 60 minutes longer. So this felt to me like an unplanned pregnancy.
18: Oh, well.
19: And so...
18: Jenny, if you're listening, I'm kidding.
19: This is how it happened. No, it did feel like a Trump idea.
18: One of his ideas.
19: And then what I was saying about it was that I wonder how many people actually take him seriously now. Because when you look at, there's been a lot promised, a lot of votes bought.
18: Yeah.
19: With Doge dividends.
18: That didn't come
19: through. Obamacare subsidy dividends.
18: There was a stimmy during COVID-1, but in this administration,
19: where
18: no
19: he
18: stimmy.
19: Signed the checks Biden was like, I should have signed the checks.
18: Yeah.
19: You should always sign the checks. Sign the checks, write it big. Uh-huh. Put your face on a coin. But there was Doge, COVID, tariff rebates, and now this.
18: Mm-hmm.
19: No one's seen any of it.
18: Yeah, so you're saying for most people, they just think it's...
19: I think I would be actually really interested from your callers, because I know you have a mix of people, you know, Trump fans and, you know,
18: well,
19: Trump
18: most of them hung
19: fans.
18: Up when they heard your voice. That's the problem.
19: That is what happens. They were like, who let that squealing cat into the studio?
18: What is the worst insult you've gotten? Do you remember that? Because I'm sure you'll be asked this on your book tour. Do you keep track of them or no?
19: No, not like a running tally of layman.
18: Do you want my
19: insults? The stuff that Trump posts about me is like bad.
18: I don't think it's helpful to him when he says, like, even like Maggot Haberman, that's not endearing.
19: No. Loves Maggie Haberman.
18: I know.
19: Also, when people are like, who are her sources? And I'm like, the president of the United States of America.
18: We're talking to your favorite guest of all time, Jessica Tarlov.
19: I want to ask you about something about the RNC night one, though.
18: Yeah.
19: Because obviously the big, like, takeaway, I guess, if you're being a serious person, is Trump is trying to buy votes with pretend money. But were you also surprised by Hassan Piker in the banana hammock on the Jumbotron?
18: I will tell you, the things that hit me the hardest is I've seen it before, but most of America has not seen Tim Scott's storefront preacher routine.
19: Oh, my God. And the discourse online, like Kenan Thompson, if you are not on SNL this weekend, it will be a crime. Like, how did that guy not end up president?
18: I genuinely love him because he'll come on the show and he'll be like, well, Jimmy, you know the Dallas Cowboys. Yeah. And then last night he's like, I have been to the mountaintop. I'm like, what's happening here?
19: I know, doing his best Raphael Warnock.
18: So that one got me. And it was funny because I actually thought last night was a push when it comes to the Texas Senate race. Here's why. Obviously, Fox has thrown a lot of energy behind the fact that Tallarico came on our air and tried to walk back all of his positions. And I think it would have been a win for Paxton if he himself just didn't go on TV afterwards.
19: At all.
18: He's such a stiff. Like, I didn't know that. I've never watched him
19: speak before. But that's why.
18: I know, but that's a real lack of charisma. And, like, Trump did that thing that only Trump can do, which is insult you and compliment you in the same sentence.
19: He's like, he looks terrible. He sounds terrible.
18: He doesn't dress
19: good. But he's
18: good.
19: He was the best AG. And I'm like, actually, he got impeached by his own party.
18: He did. That's not true. But that's where, I mean, honestly, are you right now, and I don't know the answer to this. I know the polls say it's close. Are you optimistic about Tallarico? I mean, you'd have reason to be, you'd have reason not to be, so I don't know the answer.
19: I've had my heart broken in Texas before. I wasn't an enormous Beto person, but Colin Allred was an incredible candidate.
18: He seemed like he had an actual shot, yeah.
19: Yeah, I mean, Beto actually was only 2.5, he only lost by 2.5 points,
18: yeah.
19: Which is
18: not nothing.
19: A red state.
18: Yeah, yeah.
19: But Colin Allred fit the description of who you would think would be able to do this.
18: Almost like a Reagan Democrat.
19: Yeah, totally. Mm-hmm. And he had the football. There's no beta male situation going on there.
18: Yeah, Tallarico reminds me of that cute priest that keeps getting transferred to another parish. You know what I mean? For real. Growing up in the Catholic.
19: Usually the older ones.
18: No. What would happen a lot when I was a kid is like, in a while you'd get this. No, I wasn't cute enough. That was more damaging.
19: They passed over.
18: It was it was more damaging to get passed over.
19: Like, Jimmy was the first person. Jenny was the first person. Sorry.
18: But that's funny. But no, there would always be like, once in a while you get this young, good looking priest, and all the women would be like, wow, did you see Father so and so? And then 2 weeks later he'd be gone. Yeah. Like, hey, what happened? So there's a little bit of that going on.
19: There'll be a kid in a psych ward.
18: Yes, he did. But he did. Go ahead.
19: I do not think. So I like James a lot. Mm-hmm. And I've interviewed him a couple times. Mm-hmm. And, you know, seen him on the ground in Texas. Now, at event, you know, in more liberal leaning crowds. But he is connecting with people. Mm-hmm. And if they are prepared to make a nonpartisan decision about character. Mm-hmm. You can say whatever you want about, like, the six sexes. And I thought his line about they don't want to talk about $6 diesel was pretty good.
18: Not
19: because
18: bad.
19: People do put their head in the sand sometimes and say, like, I can't afford my life right now.
18: No, things are expensive. He did commit genocide on four sexes, though, in one sentence. Because he changed his position from six to two.
19: Yeah. Oh, okay. I thought you meant he went with four. And I was like, he genocided
18: four of the six right there in front of the whole world.
19: That's the kind of genocide I can get behind.
18: Transgenocide.
19: Fine by me.
18: That's a bad clip, though, because she's not saying transgenocide is fine by her. She's saying my take on that line.
19: Mediate, if you're watching. Supportive of trans people. I also think trans women in competitive women's sports is not okay. I was glad he did that, too.
18: Yep.
19: He's giving a lot of cloud cover, also, for people that have been struggling with this.
18: Yes.
19: Like, and we've talked about this before. I'm not sure on air, but definitely with drinks, that politicians just fundamentally misunderstand regular people.
18: Yes, that's
19: who know
18: true.
19: That you say things sometimes that are wrong or change your opinion or you just make a big mistake.
18: Yeah.
19: And we're a fundamentally forgiving society. We just want someone to shoot us straight about it.
18: Yeah.
19: Right?
18: Well, I think that's one of the biggest challenges of this moment in politics is nobody wants to admit to a mistake because they're afraid the other side's going to leverage it against them in the news cycle.
19: And how long can that last anyway?
18: It's exhausting. This is why I love having you on, man. I mean, I just literally, if you listen close, you can hear people shooting their radios. But for those of you still listening, we appreciate it. Jessica,
19: for the one here. Advertiser who's still with us.
18: Oh, no, they're gone. They actually saw the rundown this morning and pulled out. That's all we have. We have some hospital that performs transgender surgeries. I'm kidding. Stop it.
19: Yeah.
18: Jessica Charloff in studio. The new book, I Disagree, Winning Arguments Without Losing Friends. It is out next week. It is a big damn deal. You should buy it. I feel like the two Senate races that are going to define this thing are the ones getting the most heat. It's that in Michigan, Abdul Al-Sayed.
19: Yeah.
18: Is he prepared for the fact that tomorrow is 9/11 and they don't do a moment of silence for the hijackers? I mean, Mom Donnie's going to have a tough time down there. I hope they don't boo him. I hope and pray, because it's not about that tomorrow.
19: No, it's really not. Mm-hmm. And you would learn more about this if you get my book. Yes. I write a lot about 9/11. I mm-hmm. grew up in the area, and my dad died of a 9/11 cancer. And so being able to have these documents released mm-hmm. about the air quality and what they knew and when they knew it, mm-hmm. it's a big deal. And I don't want to, you know, I am very much in the camp of you can't tell a victim's family how to feel about anything. Like Vicky Palladino, I have feelings about, but I have feelings about her 365 days of the year. But, you know, I think it's important, whatever you think about Mom Donnie, that he's doing that. And it makes you wonder why these past mayors haven't opened up this treasure trove. I've been calling it the Epstein Files for my community.
18: Yeah.
19: And I... And there are more of them that we still haven't gotten access to. And there are a lot of people in positions of power. And this is the theme of what's going on in American society right now, that there are people that have done terrible things, taken advantage of a system and been protected. Mm-hmm. And I understand why everyone is so ragey.
18: Ragey and cynical.
19: Yeah.
18: Yeah.
19: Because you think of like the most basic thing, and I understand that it's going to feel terrible if you're Christine Todd Whitman, right? Mm-hmm. And you came out as the head of the APA.
18: The
19: APA, and
18: was like,
19: it's safe. Yeah. It's safe. Go back to work, right? Like, we got to get you back to your desks. You go back to your homes. Like, I would have given anything for someone to say, you guys got to find a new neighborhood. Uh-huh. And it was really interesting. So my best friend, who grew up three blocks north of me in Tribeca, her building, 9 floors. Two floors, the families left and they went, like, rerouted and lived in the suburbs. Actually, they were like, something is not cool down here. Seven families stayed. Every single other floor, somebody passed away from a 9/11 cancer.
18: Wow, that's heavy, man.
19: Yeah. And
18: that's
19: so
18: crazy.
19: It's like, it feels like this weird parallel universe where I understand the criticisms of Mom Donnie. I've been very critical of Mom Donnie, but it does feel like, especially around an issue where it is so tense with him, right, where people are cracking like hijacker jokes. Insensitive, by the way. that opening up these files is a BFD, as the kids say.
18: The one thing Trump and Mom Donnie are proving, obviously they're on opposite sides of the ideological spectrum, is people in power can do things quickly when they feel like it.
19: When they feel like it.
18: Yeah, if they feel like it. And that's what's happening with all the transparency. Believe it or not, you have some people on hold that disagree with you. Can you do one more sec or agree with you? Can you do one more segment? Do you have 4 or 5 minutes?
19: Yeah.
18: Don't go anywhere. We got more Jessica Charloff and your calls when we come back.
0: It's the number one show with humans and animals.
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6: 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I just had it stuffed.
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2: Carmen Roberts, whoever wins, AI wins. That's from President Trump, who appeared to downplay the technology's potential safety concerns, despite warnings from some AI developers.
21: I think you have a lot of negative forces that are bringing it up that shouldn't be bringing it up, and they're bringing up things that won't happen.
2: Well, that viewpoint differs from House Minority Leader Hakeem Jeffries.
22: We should take decisive action now so that we can slow down, as the CEOs have recently acknowledged, slow down the pace of development.
2: The New York Democrat on ABC's This Week. President Trump is due back in D.C. tonight. Rescuers in Indonesia are searching for about 130 people missing after a passenger ferry capsized in the Java Sea early today. Six people are confirmed dead. 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
17: I can tell you all the way through next Saturday, we aren't going to see the average high, mid-80s, or the average low, low 60s. We're mostly clear. We'll fall back to the upper 60s. Monday, sunny, 97 the high. Not a record, but hot. Heat index 102. Monday night, mostly clear and 71. 94 Tuesday. I'm Jeff Eno from the Weather Channel.
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0: little George Michael on a Thursday because Jessica Tarloff sticking around for a bonus segment. The George Michael song is called All She Wants. I think all you've ever wanted on this show is to convert one person to your side of the aisle.
1: I believe
0: Jordan in Longview, Texas, listening on KTBB, might have to be Team Tarloff in the next statewide election. Yo, Jordan!
2: What's shaking, Jimmy? Good to talk to you again, man. Glad you're back in the station.
0: Yeah, it's a big damn deal. And I will have you know, you're also on with the great Jessica Tarloff. So say hello.
2: Howdy, howdy, howdy. Nice to talk to you.
1: It's nice to talk to you, too.
2: The weather's nice where y'all are at.
0: Yeah, well, it's, yeah. New York sometimes confuses itself with Uganda this time of year, and it gets really humid. But Jordan,
2: it's a cool day in Texas today, 91 degrees.
1: Oh.
0: Hope you got your jacket on. What do you got for me and JT? Mikey says you are fed up. Yeah, go ahead.
2: Yeah, I'm a conservative voter, man. I voted conservative for the last several elections, you know. And I can tell you why Texas is going to flip blue this year. Mm-hmm. It's because the Republicans messed with something they should have just left alone, and that's hemp. They've affected farmers. They've affected business owners. Mm-hmm. Some of my clients own, hemp businesses, and they've had to cut out my services just because their revenue got cut drastically.
0: Oh, wow.
2: It's just one thing that Texas voters didn't ask for. We asked for property tax cuts, and here they are going after something that nobody asked them to touch.
0: Okay, and that upends a lot of industries, which I get. But then here's my other concern, and JT, you can address this with Jordan just the same. Hemp is ultimately used in a million different products and marijuana. If there's less marijuana, aren't there less people who think Jessica's policies are good?
2: Man, look, I don't agree with most of the left's policies. I'm not going to lie.
0: Uh-huh.
2: But this is just something that they should have left alone. They made so many conservative voters angry.
0: Okay.
2: We were happy. We had freedom finally. You know, we went from being standing on the gray side of being upstanding citizens to being fully law-abiding citizens to everybody's felons overnight with possession of 1 gram of hemp.
0: Ooh, we haven't even discussed that as an issue.
1: No.
0: Jordan, really quick, thank you for this call, because me and Jessica are going to hash this out, because she just gave me the look, and don't want to be here for that, Jordan.
1: Look, this was awesome. Thank you, Jordan. It's super interesting, because it's like, I mean, this is why you have to have these conversations, because we live in these air-conditioned rooms far away, where we're like, this is what's going to happen in Texas, and Jordan actually knows what's going on and is bringing up an issue that has not crossed our airwaves once.
0: Let's do this in 1 minute because we've never done this. We've never, you're right. And I've never discussed the hemp aspect of how it affects this election. So you're welcome to call in on this. I think really quickly, because we have a minute, Jessica's book, you should all go buy it. It's called I Disagree, Winning Arguments Without Losing Friends. It is out next week. It's going to be an instant bestseller. I'll do a Jill Biden and buy every copy. Okay.
1: Oh my God, I'll get the dagger because of you.
0: But this is all I want from you, because the book is out again next week. I would like this, because I think it's healthy that we do this. We let people call and talk to you. Could you come on next week and we'll do like a double, triple call segment?
1: Yeah.
0: Jessica, did you hear that, America? You're getting bonus Tarloff next week. The book will be out.
1: What everyone wanted.
0: No, I think we should do this. I think it's really funny, because I make a great point of doing this at comedy shows, because I told you the first or second question of the Q&A is like, is Tarloff really that crazy? You know, one of those. And
1: you're
0: jokes. And of course I say yes. I do a bit about you as a phone sex operator. That's pretty good. I'll do it next time you're on if you agree to come back.
1: Really?
0: It's really good. But if you agree to come back,
1: is that what this voice would have been good for?
0: No. Oddly enough, no. Definitely not. And I think that's the point of the bit. But the book, you can do some studying now. It's called I Disagree. The author, Jessica Tarloff. Next week, you and Mikey work this out.
1: All right.
0: There it is. The great Jessica Tarloff, everybody.
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4: ABC News, I'm Wayne Cabot. Despite a week of warnings from the people behind AI, President Trump today downplayed the idea of guardrails, fearing that America will lose out to China. Today, the CEOs of tech companies backed the warnings from a now former employee.
5: Last week, Anthropic researcher Jacob Coxon publicly quit, saying the AI companies are, quote, gambling with our lives, and earnestly believe that AI could kill us all by the end of the decade. The fears over AI manifesting in tests run by developers who found rogue models have figured out how to break free and conduct their own hacks.
4: ABC Stephen Portnoy. President Trump refused to say today if the United States was behind today's attack on an Iranian oil tanker. The oil supply further squeezed today with new attacks in the Gulf. Global oil just now hitting 108 a barrel. The American Gas Pump Show from AAA, diesel at $6.20 a gallon now, nationwide, regular $4.31. This is ABC News. A 40-year-old woman is Pennsylvania's third measles death in recent weeks. Like the others, she was not vaccinated. Pull your seatbelt tight. We are going down. The pilot's warning to Congressman and Wisconsin gubernatorial candidate Tom Tiffany. The emergency landing in Lake Wausau forced them to stand at the top of the plane until it sank.
6: There were two boats that came to our location. They found us and they hauled us in the boats and took us away to the ambulances.
4: Rescued from an island on Lake Superior, a 70-year-old man who was missing for a week. The Coast Guard says Craig Berg was injured, hypothermic, when they found him. A look at first responders at 9/11 finds a good deal of PTSD and depression. Mount Sinai School of Medicine researchers analyzed more than 18,000 responders. 39% meet the criteria for probable PTSD and 35% for probable depression 25 years after the terror attacks. Wayne Cabot, ABC News.
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9: That's Napster CEO John Acunto. The platform is selling conversational AI agents on Microsoft's Azure cloud for a penny a minute, compared to the 25 cents to a dollar many others charge.
11: We feel Napster did its part and its job in history of disrupting music, and we're going to do our part in disrupting AI. And this is really just the first step.
9: Acunto says Napster's agents sit on top of existing large language models to keep costs down, while Azure provides the underlying infrastructure. And while Napster's original music business shut down earlier this year, Acunto says musicians could still use its AI tools.
11: It's a very delicate thing right now, obviously, in the creative space, AI. So we're going to kind of see how that settles out.
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0: There it is, Fox Across America with Jimmy Failla. Fired up to talk to my next guest, the Bo Jackson of media. She did it in two sports. Started out at MTV. Actually started out in radio. I mean, you did a lot of things. Radio fluffing.
1: Yeah.
0: Okay, that's, you know.
1: It's not as romantic on radio, but it's still very important.
0: You don't see it, but, you know, you feel it in the vibe of the show. Host of the Kennedy Save the Word podcast. My favorite writer at the Daily Mail. Which is like saying my hottest chick on The View. I kid. Kennedy's here. We're excited. Good to see you, babe.
1: Thanks, Jim.
0: You just made an observation that I just want to expand on. We were talking off the air about how the traffic has gotten precipitously worse this week.
1: It's insane.
0: It's because the party's over. Everyone has left the Hamptons. People are back to school.
1: You forget the city empties out.
0: Yeah,
1: and
0: completely.
1: You get used to that, but like, it took me an hour to get across town yesterday.
0: Yo, so I'm right there with you. If you drive a car in New York City, it is a spiritual dominatrix.
1: Yeah.
0: Like you have to almost like the beating.
1: Yes.
0: So to give you that example, last week when I was still driving in late August, I could home to this building in 40 minutes. Like Jenny, I would text Jenny because we'd laugh at like, my God, because you know what it is this week?
1: Yeah.
0: 2 hours and 10 minutes. It's that much worse.
1: Yeah, one of the hairdressers on the third floor was like, it took me 2.5 hours to get here from Jersey.
0: Yeah.
1: She's like, and there were no traffic accidents.
0: And to be clear, Kennedy's talking about a 3-mile drive. Yeah. I'm even kidding.
1: Yeah, seriously.
0: It's my favorite thing about New York is there's a lot of great things here. Okay. But, you know, I grew up here, and everybody who grows up here is of the mind that the rest of the country wishes they were doing what we're doing, but they don't.
1: No.
0: The minute you leave, you find it like, you guys are insane.
1: Yeah, you guys have a full life that's going on. It's got absolutely nothing to do with us or envy about where we live.
0: Every mayor in the country will be hanging their head tomorrow on 9/11. Mom Donnie's got the Bin Laden jersey on, foam finger. Things are different here. It's not good. But it's great to have you in studio, and I will tell you this. We were just talking to Jessica Tarloff earlier. Mm-hmm. You'd be proud of us. We took a couple of calls. And very well behaved.
1: Really?
0: With Tarloff.
1: Thank God.
0: Well, it's great because, you know, this is what we aspire to be on this show. Is we don't want to be the people that are like, you're not my friend because you book so-and-so.
1: Yeah.
0: I don't want to be a part of that.
1: No.
0: So it was actually very civil.
1: I got a lot of that, like, you invited Jessica to your wedding? She ruined your wedding. Like, actually, she didn't. The wedding was great.
0: She's great.
1: Yeah.
0: Her husband's a great hand.

0: Oh, by the way, I'm going to be in Alpharetta, Georgia this weekend, Saturday and Sunday.
1: Boom!
0: At Helium Comedy in Atlanta.
1: Come on!
0: Stoked!
1: The K-Train in Atlanta.
0: Rolling through Atlanta.
1: Saturday in Atlanta, Sherman style.
0: Yeah, that's right.
1: I love that.
0: Just ripping up train tracks.
1: Helium Comedy, great clubs. You can see Kennedy Saturday and Sunday. I'll be in Fayetteville, Arkansas.
0: Oh, that's great.
1: Yeah, well, it's great if you're going to, if you own a sports bar, because the Razorbacks are playing
0: ranked
1: at the same
0: second,
1: time as my show.
0: Right?
1: Yeah, yeah.
0: They're like ranked super high this year.
1: They're showing up. And they haven't added any seconds to the clock like Michigan. There's been a lot of chicanery.
0: But I love that Michigan fell out of the top 25.
1: And rightfully so. Yeah. That was a scam.
0: I agree. Well, same with USC.
1: Yeah. You know what I think is fascinating is obviously the MAC, the conference Western Michigan plays in, makes a bajillion dollars playing the Big Ten. Like Ball State shows up to lose to Ohio State by 85.
0: Yeah, Ohio does the same thing. Yeah. Like Ohio will play all these teams and get trounced and like all the way to the bank.
1: Yep. That's the thing. So ultimately what's going to happen here is, you know, Western Michigan just called for a formal review. They want to be declared the winner of the game.
0: I don't blame them.
1: Of course. But, you know, this is going to end with someone being like, how would you like to play? Would you like to sign a 25-year deal to play in the big house and split the ticket revenue? Because that's how this works. We're talking to the K-Train. Something that's going to come up Saturday night. You are on Fox News Saturday night with me this weekend,
0: that's
1: which
0: right.
1: is a big damn deal. Me, you, Aaron Berg, Craig Carton from WFAN, and now on OutKick, and Janisha Adams-Ginyard. She's actually in Black Panther. It's like a stunt woman.
0: Cool.
1: She does a lot of films.
0: Amazing.
1: She's pretty cool. We've never had her on before, but we're going to be talking to her about everybody. You know, you probably saw these AI revelations about the Anthropic guy saying it's going to kill us.
0: Yeah.
1: Okay, but there's a second development in the story that we haven't picked up on the channel yet that I find far more fascinating. So they believe AI in the next 5 years will give humans the ability to talk directly to their pets.
0: Finally. I mean, I talk directly to my pet all the time.
1: No, I know. I just mean.
0: And even in his voice, like, I narrate what I think are his thoughts.
1: Oh, that's your favorite thing in the world.
0: Yeah, like, I know my rights. Like, Lemmy walks around the apartment, go, I know my rights. I know that I have not eaten for 4 weeks, and I would very much like food. That is my right. It's like, Lemmy, I fed you a half hour ago.
1: He wants some more.
0: Yeah, that was a falsehood.
1: So hold that in the back of your mind, but that's what she's coming on to talk about. And because I'm of the mind that if you gave animals the ability to speak language, English to us, they just become people. It might actually defeat the point.
0: Yeah.
1: You know, so I don't know.
0: No, we like them to remain mysterious.
1: Yeah, we need that about them.
0: And vulnerable.
1: Plus, they have a lot of dirt to dump.
0: Sorry, Josh.
1: We're going to be just fine.
0: Sorry.
1: But it's something to consider. We're talking to Kennedy.
0: What if they chase sticks?
1: There was a great old Bud Light commercial where they were like, Bud Light has developed the ability to give humans communicate with their dogs, and the dog just keeps going, sausages.
0: I mean, that would be my dog. So my dog last week, not a smart animal.
1: Oh.
0: like 7 years ago, he ate an entire bag of extra dark chocolate chips.
1: What?
0: Yeah, not on my watch, but he did, and spent 3 days in the ICU and lived, thank God. So on Thursday, he got into a snack bin. And this is a fat, sedentary dog. Oh. Got into a snack bin and ate 15 raisins.
1: Oh, God.
0: Which you would think, well, not a big deal. More so, the vet told my daughter, who rushed him to the emergency vet, had his stomach pumped. The 15 raisins were more toxic than the entire bag of extra dark chocolate chips. And as we know, the darker the chocolate, the bigger the smile on my face, but the deadlier to dogs.
1: Yeah.
0: So, but the raisins worse. But he lived through it. He ate drywall last weekend. And the 15 raisins. So it's like, I can only imagine what's going through his head.
1: At this point, we should level with you and tell you Lemmy's a goat. Eating drywall, he's a goat. My cousin Tommy out in Utah, if you're listening on KOAL, my cousin Tommy has a goat. He eats soda cans, sneakers.
0: That's why you have a goat.
1: But, like, how are they pulling this off? How are they breaking that down? I don't understand.
0: Because they don't have any systems. It literally is like a mouth to butthole superhighway. That's it. There's no twists and turns.
1: Well, since you brought up buttholes, James Tallarico, did you... Did you buy Chad last? It's funny. He, you know, did an interview on our air last night. He kind of genocided four genders because he went from 6 to 2 last
0: night. Yeah, what a bigot.
1: I saw
0: that and I was like, bigot.
1: Literally
0: disgusting,
1: shaking.
0: Hateful. Oh, apparently hate has a home there.

0: Guess love doesn't win, James.
1: Now he doesn't support men and women's sports. Mm-mm. But it's like, it's weird, this weird place where everybody who's running for office is trying to unsay everything they've ever said.
0: Yeah. And like AOC is now an evangelical, like, well, I think what the Lord was saying.
1: Well, listen, I see your AOC and I will raise you a Tim Scott, because when you see those clips, they're outrageous. Because Tim Scott went storefront preacher last night.
0: Nice.
1: He
0: deserves it, though.
1: I enjoyed the charisma.
0: We deserve it.
1: Yeah, we do. I enjoyed the charisma because the Paxton clips. Paxton, I did not know, is that uncharismatic. I knew he had problems.
0: I don't like the fact that he's not trying.
1: Yeah.
0: I don't like the fact that Trump has to give him $10 million in super PAC money to try and win that race. It's like, you should be doing the hard work. Go door to door.
1: Or that.
0: Be passionate about something. But he wants to phone it in.
1: Big time. And that, the fact that, you know, Trump's now promising $5,000 cash giveaways if he wins is a sign that he's not super confident in these races right now.
0: Oh, yeah.
1: You know, your internals probably aren't that good if you're offering cash. But we're talking to Kennedy. But I am still fascinated by the reality of where we stand, because we are, I think I read last night, 55 days out from the midterms.
0: Mm-hmm.
1: And I do believe, like, if the Democrats win, obviously nothing happens in Washington legislatively. They may or may not impeach him. But it's just going to be a disgusting, basically, I would say, a six-month food fight. Because once the midterms come, we're in 2028.
0: Yeah.
1: It is on. Like, if you notice, Newsom is in South Carolina right now.
0: Oh, yeah.
1: Doing Don Lemon's podcast.
0: Oh, God. Is that a euphemism?
1: Don Lemon is my... I bet he does. You know, that's funny. Me, you know, one of the most iconic photos of our friendship is you and me hanging out with Don Lemon at, like, the UTA party in Washington. And it's one of the funniest things in the world.
0: Yep.
1: And I will never forget this. And this is when I knew we were screwed as a country under Joe Biden. This is, like, real. If you remember, me and you were in the room where... This is a true story, guys. Gavin Newsom was at the same party as us. Mm-hmm. And you're going to be stunned by this. But a woman went up to Gavin Newsom and confronted him on spending and every other dumb thing they're doing in that California. And that woman happens to be sitting next to me right now.
0: That is absolutely right. I went up to him and I was like, Gavin, I will tell you how to save the state. He's like, oh, yeah, what are you going to make fun of me right now? And I was like, cut taxes and cut spending.
1: Yeah.
0: And he was like, cut taxes and cut spending. Yeah, right.
1: He's such a worm.
0: That's what he said.
1: But he is a worm.
0: But I was like, if you did that, you would actually like... The California economy would explode.
1: Yes. Just get out of the way. I mean, the same point is Trump is not going to incentivize people to vote at this point by saying things like, if, you know, the government just get out of the way, the economy is going to explode. But it would.
0: Yeah.
1: Like, so the calculus of him trying to buy votes to just, if you're listening around the country, you're never getting that money. Just so we're all on the same page. We know that. Okay. But the truth is.
0: But if someone does get the money, you will have to pay for it.
1: That's the point.
0: Like, your taxes will go up.
1: And this is the thing about it that makes it so destructive. And maybe we'll cover this on the weekend show. If a precedent is set that one president gives $5,000, everyone who comes next has to do it.
0: Of course.
1: Otherwise, you're a monster.
0: Yeah.
1: What's wrong with you?
0: Yeah, but it's like he realized that the Trump accounts actually got traction.
1: Yeah.
0: And it was like $1,000 for kids born in
1: But other people donated that money.
0: Yeah.
1: You know, a lot of that money came from the people.
0: Yes. And that's fine. If trillionaires want to stand up and go, I'm going to give everyone $5,000,
1: yeah.
0: I'd be like, here's my address.
1: Yep. That's where it works. We're talking to Kennedy. Here is the worm clip I wanted to play. This is Newsom. This is worm stuff. So this is Newsom. If you famously remember this clip, it's a good montage. I just want you to know what you're listening for, people out there in America. This is Newsom claiming that the thing that bothers him the most is politicians who just lie, okay, who just outright lie. Now, this is a montage that builds to that crescendo. Listen to the montage. This is amazing.
2: Not one person ever in my office has ever used the word Latinx.
3: I'm like, so can we finally put that to bed?
2: Yeah,
3: but
2: where did that even...
3: No more Latinx, everybody.
2: Well, I just didn't even know where it came from. I'm like, what are people talking about? Impactful this has been on the Latinx community. Latinx community politicians that are banning not assault rifles, but the word Latinx.
4: Nothing I dislike more than a politician that sits there and lies to you. We all just sit there rolling our eyes, going, give me a break.
1: Nobody in my office has ever said Latinx, except me.
0: Yeah.
1: Latinx.
0: Yeah, yeah.
1: I'm tired of these lying politics. He is a worm. But I think, because I brought up 2028, he's the favorite.
0: I think he's a favorite now so they can tear him apart.
1: Yeah. That makes sense.
0: Every other candidate cannot wait to get on that debate stage. Mm-hmm. And it's like, I think about this, like, who do I want to see dismantle the other more? Do I want to see AOC take Gavin Newsom down because he's a bully? Mm-hmm. Or do I want to see him use whatever remaining jujitsu he has to make her look like just numbnuts McGee?
1: Well, if she actually runs, like, in a national level, she'll do that herself.
0: Yeah.
1: You know, because the one thing, you know, you say in boxing, it's not what your record is, it's who you fought.
0: Yes.
1: You know, she hasn't fought anybody.
0: Yeah, exactly.
1: Nobody. She like never gets pushed back.
0: But she, if she's pushed in the right way and, you know, really challenged, she falls apart.
1: Yeah.
0: There's not a lot of substance there. Yeah. And there are times where every once in a while she will have a pre-written sick burn.
1: Yeah.
0: And everything with her is manufactured, just like Mom Donnie.
1: Yeah.
0: But
1: I know they're essentially TikTokers with a side hustle in government. That's what it is. I don't think in a long drawn out election you'd have any shot, but we're going to get Kennedy's official take. Don't go anywhere. We get a little more K trained, a little more ride on the train. We're not off yet.
0: Choo choo.
1: All right. Back after this.
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10: Carmen Roberts, whoever wins, AI wins. That's from President Trump, who appeared to downplay the technology's potential safety concerns, despite warnings from some AI developers.
11: I think you have a lot of negative voices that are bringing it up that shouldn't be bringing it up, and they're bringing up things that won't happen.
10: Well, that viewpoint differs from House Minority Leader Hakeem Jeffries.
12: We should take decisive action now so that we can slow down, as the CEOs have recently acknowledged, slow down the pace of development.
10: The New York Democrat on ABC's This Week, President Trump, is due back in D.C. tonight. Rescuers in Indonesia are searching for about 130 people missing after a passenger ferry capsized in the Java Sea early today. Six people are confirmed dead. 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
17: Drop back to the upper 60s under mostly clear skies. Now we will see the overnight lows dip back as low only as the mid-60s by Wednesday night. We've got a little work to do. Low 60s is average. Monday, sunny and hot, up to 97. Heat index 102. Low 70s for Monday night with mostly clear skies. I'm Jeff Eno from the Weather Channel.
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0: the studio.
1: We're having a wild time on Fox Across America. Hey, girl.
2: What?
1: We were talking about Lincoln Fallow, who got a radio send-off that you were a big part of.
2: That was great.
1: So he is now up at college. What is today, Thursday? Tomorrow will be 2 weeks. If I had to put a line on this in Vegas, so 14 days tomorrow, the over-under on nights they've drank in that dorm, I'm going to have to say is, what would you think it is for a freshman in college? 12 and a half? What do you think it is, Josh? 12, 14 days in college. How many nights do you think a college freshman has drank?
2: Well, that's the... They're,
3: 15.
2: Yeah, exactly. They're resourceful, more resourceful than you know. And I didn't know about the concept of a darty until Palin went to college.
1: Yes. The wellness party?
2: No, there's no wellness. No, the wellness people bastardized the term darty. Oh. Darty is a day party.
1: Oh.
2: Yeah.
1: So it's possible Josh is right then. He's actually got more drinking days than days on campus. Because it's a double. If you drink and stop.
2: Yeah, Pele called me. We were at Lowe's on Sunday. And she FaceTimed me in the middle of Lowe's. And she was wearing a silver sequin cowboy hat and a bikini top. And I'm like, hi, honey, how are you? She goes, I'm gay. And I was like, okay, sweets. I'm in public. I'll call you later.
1: So the question was, who's going to win 2028? I guess Pele thinks Pete Buttigieg. Is that what you just told me? What just happened?
2: She's like, there are 68 genders. I have to go.
1: I want my money back. Yeah, everybody keeps asking how like it's doing. I'm like, oh, he's actually checked in a lot. And, you know, I am just the deal we made. You probably heard me say this is, you know, I'll cover college as long as you don't come home as a queer for Palestine. You can come home as either. You cannot come home as both. OK, I won't do both. And so far, he's not in like that indoctrination pocket yet. He's just doing the college thing. He's making
2: I think
1: it to
2: a
1: class.
2: Lot of that depends on your major.
1: Yeah.
2: Like if you're around people that are somewhat normal, mm-hmm. you should be okay.
1: Yeah. You want to think as a phys ed major.
2: But also like when our kids a few years ago when they were watching South Park together, that's when I knew they would be okay.
1: Yeah.
2: Because that makes fun of everything.
1: You're going to be safe.
2: Yeah.
1: Yeah. You get it.
2: You can make fun of everything. Like nothing is sacred. You're good.
1: Guys, if you haven't seen it, and it might be a funny thing to do with the moment we're living in, because this is the 1 year anniversary of Charlie Kirk getting killed. The Charlie Kirk South Park episode is something he loved. He actually made it his avatar because it's about Cartman becoming a Charlie Kirk.
2: Yeah.
1: But the real foil is Christy Noem. And it's such a funny episode because she just keeps shooting dogs. And then they have a NASCAR pit crew that comes over and replenishes her face, like, you know. And at one point, her face falls off and slides down the street. And it's like, it's actually like laugh out loud funny and really dark. But I think for people like us, this is what we do. This is our moment. You know what I'm doing tomorrow on 9/11? I'm talking about how comics were a big part of the city's resurgence because a lot of people went to comedy clubs to laugh. You know, I'm not going to sit here for 3 hours and give them a take on being a fireman or a cop, even though I have them in my family.
2: Yeah.
1: I think my unique lane is comedy.
2: Are you going to tell them how you failed the firefighter test?
1: No, I didn't. I actually took, you're going to laugh. I took the police NYPD test and the Port Authority test, got hired. And when I got hired by the Port Authority, I was already like an open mic comic. And I was like, I don't need your health care and your benefits. I'm like, I'm making $3,800 a year right now. I'm like, screw you and your pension. What are you talking about? I'm performing at a ground round tonight for $75. I don't want your, what? And I mean, I would be retired right now. I'm 49.
2: With the sweet ass pension.
1: Yes, if I took a police job at 21, you know what I'd be doing? I'd be barbecuing my fat brother in Tennessee right now.
2: In your mansion.
1: Yeah, instead I got to go write a TV show. Here's to the blue collar people out there. Woo! Getting it right. The great Kennedy, everybody. So.
4: 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It appears by its own numbers, the U.S. government seems insolvent. It's reported that the Treasury shows about $6 trillion in assets and over $47 trillion in liabilities. Add it all up, and it looks like the U.S. owes more than $130 trillion it doesn't have. 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
9: Granting the Emerald Isle a wish. I'm Carmen Roberts, Fox News. As President Trump wraps up his two-day visit to Ireland, he gave the Irish a reason to cheer.
10: Everybody's been bugging me. They're saying, would you do me a favor? It's so unfair what's going on. Could you possibly take the tariffs off of Irish whiskey?
9: And he said he would. President Trump is expected to be back in Washington, D.C. tonight. But while in Ireland, he also talked about the more serious topic of the Russian-Ukraine war that's putting pressure on the energy markets. He said,
11: Mr. Zelensky has to do one thing. He has to stop knocking out diesel fuel in Russia. Let him go after targets, but not diesel fuel, because he's causing a shortage of diesel.
12: In recent weeks, Russia has ramped up its air campaign against Ukraine, targeting the power grid ahead of winter. Strikes have been targeting Russia's oil and gas industry, which Kyiv says both funds and fuels Moscow's invasion in this now 4.5-year-long war.
9: Fox's Stephanie Bennett in London. U.S. crude resumed trading tonight and is higher at this hour, up about 2.5% at $102.72 a barrel. Hours after his plane's emergency landing yesterday, Wisconsin Congressman Tom Tiffany spoke about the ordeal.
13: Congressman Tiffany, who was also Wisconsin's GOP nominee for governor, was emotional when he addressed responders in Wausau County.
14: I just want to say thank you. What you did.
13: Tiffany said he was traveling from an event when his plane lost power. He and his pilot, Len Bolts, survived the water landing and swam to safety. He did have to get stitches over his eye.
14: My head hit the dash in front of me, and that was the extent of the damage. I mean, we're just really fortunate.
13: But Tiffany said at no time did he think he wouldn't make it. He said this won't deter his run for governor, but personally, his thought is,
14: for at least a while, God spared me.
13: Gernal Scott, Fox News.
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9: The push to build more powerful artificial intelligence is drawing calls to slow down after Anthropic CEO Dario Amodei posted an essay saying the industry needs to proceed cautiously. OpenAI CEO Sam Altman and Tesla and SpaceX CEO Elon Musk agree. Fox's Max Gordon has more.
19: Hey, Anthropic CEO Dario Amodei says that he believes in the good that AI can bring, but also that AI carries with it a number of risks, including losing control of AI systems, the misuse of AI for cyber attacks, attacks and bioterrorism and serious economic disruption. Because of these risks, Amade writes, in part, we must slow the pace at which we improve the capabilities of AI models. Tech leaders took to X to sound off. Boom Supersonic CEO Blake Scholl writing, AI is the greatest technology since the steam engine. We should be accelerating it, not slowing it down. But others in the tech community say that this is a prudent step in the right direction.
9: Pink is not pulling any punches in her response to Macklemore's Free Palestine chant when he opened for Ed Sheeran last week. Fox's CB Cotton has more from New York City.
7: She said her reposts contain words that she had not written and ones that she would not have necessarily chosen. She also appeared to hit a defiant tone, writing that she wouldn't reduce the Middle East conflict to a slogan or say something to simply win back followers. Pink condemned Hamas as a terrorist organization and said Palestinians deserve, quote, a future that honors their humanity and aspirations. She also suggested she should be able to express concern for Palestinians while also speaking out against anti-Semitism. Last Sunday, Pink reposted a video from Jewish advocacy group Stop Anti-Semitism, which called for rapper Macklemore to be removed as an opening act from Ed Sheeran's tour after he wore a Palestinian keffiyeh scarf while accusing Israel of committing genocide in Gaza.
9: And Practical Magic 2 conjures a box office victory this weekend, knocking Spider-Man out of number one spot. I'm Carmen Roberts, Fox News.
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21: I can tell you all the way through next Saturday, we aren't going to see the average high, mid-80s, or the average low, low 60s. We're mostly clear. We'll fall back to the upper 60s. Monday, sunny, 97 the high. Not a record, but hot. Heat index 102. Monday night, mostly clear and 71. 94 Tuesday. I'm Jeff Eno from the Weather Channel.
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1: Hot damn, it is a heavy day on the radio, but it is also a proud day because 25 years ago today, we suffered the worst terror attack in our nation's history. But we also responded by giving the biggest middle finger in the history of the world and saying our way of life will not be stopped.
2: Freedom!
1: A 25th anniversary of 9/11 is upon us. We will cite it, we will mourn it, and we will celebrate American resilience on a stacked deck episode of the show. 888-788-9910. If you want your voice heard in this all-American huddle, and I will tell you, because it is a very heavy day, especially here in New York, where my mayor, Zoran Mamdani, is devastated to find out they're not doing a moment of silence for the hijackers. I mean, what a loser he is. But we have so many things to be proud of in the aftermath of 9/11. Obviously, it's hard to find a silver lining in the midst of the nation's biggest terror attack in history. But as someone who was here and was working in the comedy scene while the city was getting back up on its feet, as someone who was rooting for the Yankees while they were playing in that thrilling seven-game World Series against the Arizona Diamondbacks, we're going to spend a lot of time on today's show talking about American resilience. So if you have a story you'd like to share, you're welcome to chime in. If not, I will just sit here and opiate the masses with a level of wit and wisdom that you yourself could not dare of acquiring anyway. So 888-788-9910, you know the rules, but today it matters more than ever. Be a Republican, be a Democrat, be an American, okay? Just be an American and don't be a bang. Big Friday. We got a stacked deck on the TV tomorrow as well. New York sports talk legend Craig Carton is going to be on Fox News Saturday night. He just joined launched a big show on Outkick. Kennedy's on the show. That's amazing. Comedian Aaron Berg going to be there. Great. And Janisha Adams-Ginyard. If you don't know her off the top of your head, you definitely know her on site. She's in the movie Black Panther. She's in Marvel movies. And she was also a professional wrestler, which is, that to me is funny. Like, I loved wrestling growing up, but I never got into organized wrestling because here in New York, we have this thing called the Subway. It's like $2.75. There's no point paying a coach. You swipe a Metro card. There's a guy with no pants on ready to wrestle you at any hour of the day. Yeah. Well, yep. I didn't say New York is perfect, but I said New York's fighting spirit is back. Everybody listening to the show knows where they were 25 years ago today, if in fact you were alive. In all seriousness, I was home having lost both sides of a Monday night football parlay. It was a Tuesday morning. I believe the Giants got beat by the Dallas Cowboys and Deion Sanders. And it wasn't a particularly close game, if my memory serves me well. But the point is, we were home, and I got a call from my brother Mike up in Boston, who, as you listen to this right now, is a retired NYPD cop. But he had not yet even joined the force. That's how long ago this was. He had called me and said, hey, turn on the news, crazy stuff. And I'm sure that's a horrific phone call that millions of other people got that day. And my brother Joey, who was sitting next to me, who was in fact a city cop at the time, was off. But they had gotten on the radio and gotten on the TV and called pretty much every officer there was to come into work because they needed it. It was an all hands on deck situation. And there are so many stories of selflessness and heroism. We talked yesterday about Frank Siller's brother, Steven, who was off duty but had his gear on because he had just gotten off and ran back through the Brooklyn Battery Tunnel to go into the Twin Towers and rescue people only to die, which, of course, has been in some capacity inspired over, I believe, $2 billion in Tunnels to Tower donations over the years in Steven's name so they could build housing and pay for houses for the widows of first responders, for soldiers, for cops, for firemen, for people who gave their lives for this country. Again, I can't call it a silver lining because there's not a lot about it that feels good per se, but in the worst human tragedies, the one thing America always does for the world is show you our absolute best. And in the aftermath of 9/11, that's what we did here in this city. Okay, there was a two-week period, I'm not kidding, where New Yorkers, for the only time, I'm 49, there were 2 weeks in the 49 years that I have lived on this earth, there are 2 weeks where New Yorkers actually used their blinker in traffic, let other people merge. Everybody had an American flag on their antenna. It went on for about 2 weeks, from about September 11th to about my mom's birthday, September 25th. Everybody was best friends, like legitimately best friends. By the 26th, oh, forget it.
2: You do that again and I'll break every bone in your body.
1: It was back to full-throated New York. I'm not even kidding. Like, you think this is going to sound like, oh, the comedy guy is trying to be crazy. Okay, I'm not even kidding. By September 27th, 2011, September 27th, if you're following me on this, okay? It was a Thursday. I was in traffic on the Van Wyck Expressway, and I saw somebody throw a bottle of pee at a car who had cut him off.
3: What the hell did you just say?
1: But in that moment, you might be like, oh my God, that's horrific. But in that moment for me, I was like, we are back, baby. We are back.
4: Correctamundo.
1: Because New York is a little crass. It is a little pugnacious. It is in your face. It's very aggressive. It's not for everybody. I grew up, believe me, I grew up here and thinking that everyone in the world wanted to live in New York. I mean,
5: are you stupid or something?
1: No, I didn't know that. I just thought everybody was as crazy as we were because this was our way of life. You got 8 million people living on a 5-mile island. And I just came to find out it's not that you wanted to live here. You just knew what New York was. And, you know, everybody has some kind of affinity for it because there's so much culture here. It's kind of one of the centers of our country. And we have so much iconic real estate, things like the Statue of Liberty and the Empire State Building. And, of course, the Twin Towers were a big damn deal. So in that moment of seeing New York get back on its feet, I really started to invest in comedy, of all things, as crazy as that's going to sound to you. But we're going to talk today. Ryan Reese is coming on. He's a great comic. He warms up Fox News Saturday night. And we're going to be talking to Mark Malkoff. Mark Malkoff wrote the greatest book about Johnny Carson ever written. That is not like an endorsement I'm getting paid to give you. It is my favorite thing I've ever read. I've read it 6 times. He wrote a book called Love Johnny Carson because he hosted a Johnny Carson podcast for 10 years where he literally interviewed everyone who ever worked on the show except Johnny. Like at an Ed McMahon executive producer, Peter LaSalle level, he interviewed all of them repeatedly on this show. And about a year ago, Tom Cuddy, who runs a local affiliate here, we're on WOR, was like, hey, are you a fan of Johnny Carson? And I was like, oh my God, you're going to die. You might know this. You've probably heard me say it on the show. I go to bed every night watching the Johnny Carson show. I'll type in today's date on YouTube, or you can go on Netflix, on Amazon Prime, and you can type in today's date, and you will get an episode of Johnny Carson's show. It might be today in 1978, might be today in 1989. I have no idea. Okay, the last episode I watched, I believe it was 1987, and Chuck Berry was on the show. It was amazing. Okay, but I watch it because I like the warmth of Johnny Carson, but bigger than that, I like common culture. When Johnny Carson was at his peak, around 45 million viewers, okay, it was a show every American watched, which meant we had shared values, okay? And the reason I have such an affinity for that is I realized what a shared value laughter was. If you happen to be in New York in the aftermath of 9/11, okay, every comedy club in the city was packed. As psychotic as this sounds to you now, in this era of incentivized outrage and cancel culture, the only thing people were doing on stage in September of 2001 was 9/11 jokes.
6: That's true. That is true.
1: We obviously weren't mocking the victims, okay, but we were talking about this new, disorderly, discombobulated world we were inhabiting, where there were suddenly terror alerts on the TV, and there was this TSA thing with security at the airport and, you know, metal detectors to get into the ball game, and people liked to, joke about George Bush and the way he said things, you know, couldn't pronounce the word nuclear or whatever the hell he would say. And I was going to comedy clubs, and I was watching, like, Chris Rock was doing sets, Robin Williams was doing sets, Seinfeld, Dave Chappelle, Louis C.K., Jim Gaffigan, and a lot of bangers who aren't with us anymore, like Greg Giraldo was crushing at the Comedy Cellar. No one believes me when I tell them this. There was an Iranian comic named Hood who would go on stage with a dynamite vest under his jacket. I'm not even kidding. He was an Iranian comic. That's how provocative comedy was in 2001. That's how raw the city was in 2001, that they thought it was funny. I mean, as psychotic as that sounds to you, he would go on stage and go, I'll tell you a little bit about me. I am Iranian. Thank you very much. I feel the love, because no one would clap for that. And he'd go, just like to start off the show by doing something in the name of Allah. And he'd open up his leather jacket and he had dynamite strapped to his chest. I'm not even kidding. And he would get like a 9-minute laugh. Half of it was relief for not getting blown up. I mean, obviously, but it was insane. But what I realized as I looked around that room is it wasn't like one political party laughing. It was just every social dynamic there is. Straight couple, gay couples, Muslim couples, Asian couples, you know, Mexican couples, Puerto Rican couples, whatever the hell it was. Straight, gay, bi, trans, didn't matter. Not as many trans. There weren't as many public trans in probably 2001, but I'm not saying that to disparage them. But the point is, in that moment, I was like, wow, I'm like, this city is making a comeback. And one of the things leading it is comedy. Because for a lot of people, they use comedy to process bad things. It's a coping mechanism. It doesn't mean you do. But the reason you can't cancel jokes about tragedies, like we got this big Lindsay Clancy story in the news, the reason you can't take away people's right to joke about it is because that's how they process a woman killing three of her kids. You know, there's also the liberal way to process it, which is to go up to the courthouse and cheer for Lindsey Clancy. But I'd like to think there's nobody listening to the show that would do such a horrific thing. But the point is, for a lot of us, we grew up in that era of tougher love. Okay, but it was a tougher love and it was an okay because we knew you lived in America. You hit the lottery by virtue of the fact that you were born here. If you had the luxury to get outraged about a joke, to lead a protest about a joke, you're doing pretty good in life.
3: When you're right, you're right, and you're right.
1: Do you think anybody over in Ukraine right now, where they're drone striking each other 37 times an hour, is going, yeah, but more importantly, a comic said something on his radio show last night. And I'll be damned if we're not going to take a time out from this war and go handle that joke. Okay? Jokes are the most powerful things we have because comedy offers you an escape from your torments by allowing you to laugh at them for a few seconds at a time. So do I think 9/11 is a giant national punchline? No. Okay, but I think comedy is the ultimate rebellion in the face of adversity that people face at an individual level. Everybody knows the phrase gallows humor. Okay, gallows humor exists. Why? Because people who were actually being tortured to death in dungeons were laughing about it. You know those old lines like, the good news is there's only poop for dinner. The bad news is there's plenty of it. You know, that whole thing. Stupid. But that's what they were doing to crack each other up because they were at their wit's end. And for a lot of people, that's where 9/11 left us. Okay, so today is obviously about all the heroism the first responders showed first and foremost. It's about every cop and fireman and emergency EMS personnel who helped not only save lives that day, who sacrificed lives of their own that day. It's about, obviously, all of those families who've lost so much and have to relive this every year, but especially this year when we now have a mayor who pals around with, I don't have to sugarcoat this. Well, I'm not the bad guy here. We are mayor, has a guy on his council who is a top advisor who says we deserve 9/11. Okay, the guy he handed a pen to last week is an actual lawyer for the blind sheik who masterminded the 9/11 terror attacks. Like, that's happening, okay?
4: I'm sick and tired of all this bullshit.
1: We all are, okay? It's disgusting, okay? And a lot of people rightfully feel that way. But today doesn't belong to them. It belongs to all the other people, okay, who got up off the mat Hulkamania style. Okay, do you remember when Hulk Hogan would be put in a sleeper hold? And the ref would have to decide if he was unconscious and the match was over, so they'd lift up his right arm and he'd drop it immediately. And then they'd lift up his right arm again and he'd drop it immediately. Now, this mattered, because if you lift up his arm and it falls a third time, it's over. He's considered unconscious at the end of the match. And, of course, they'd lift up Hulk Hogan's arm and he would do this dramatic thing where his arm would start to fall and he'd catch it, catch his elbow and lock it right before it hit the ground. And everybody would be like, whoa! And then he'd just kind of steady it, and then he'd kind of start shaking it, and then he'd start shaking his hand, and then he'd hold his finger up to the sky, and he'd break out of the chokehold, and he'd punch the guy in the face, and he'd throw him into the ropes, and he'd bounce him off the other rope, and then he'd drop a leg drop on the guy's neck, pin him 1, 2, 3, and Hulk Hogan was the champ again. That's what today is about. It's about America. Doing the Hulk Hogan, doing the Toby Keith, the late, great Toby Keith. We'll put a boot in your ass, that whole thing. That's what today is about. It's about the people who helped us get off the mat, who inspired us to keep on being the people that we are, which is the greatest source of good the world has ever known.
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12: The midterm elections are heating up. Congressional control and presidential Trump's agenda hang in the balance. Every headline has the potential to shift the odds. According to Kalshi's new midterms hub, Democrats have a 47% chance to control the Senate. And in a key Senate race, James Tallarico is currently trading at 50% to beat Kim Paxton. That means a $100 trade pays out $193 with a win. 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
13: Carmen Roberts, President Trump is playing down the need for his administration to rein in AI development. Speaking in Ireland today.
14: We're leading China in AI. We're the most sophisticated country in the world. And frankly, I want to keep it that way because whoever wins AI wins.
13: He says he is worried about ceding America's edge over China in the global AI competition. The president is due back at the White House later tonight. At the box office, Practical Magic 2 cast the widest spell this weekend, opening at number one with $30 million domestically.
15: I can't even censor right now.
16: You're afraid of your power.
15: Well, I've seen what my power can do.
13: But the Sandra Bullock and Nicole Kidman sequel fell short of expectations, especially with a $75 million budget. It did knock Spider-Man Brand New Day out of number one. 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
21: Drop back to the upper 60s under mostly clear skies. Now we will see the overnight lows dip back as low only as the mid-60s by Wednesday night. We've got a little work to do. Low 60s is average. Monday, sunny and hot up to 97. Heat index 102. low 70s for Monday night with mostly clear skies. I'm Jeff Eno from the Weather Channel.
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0: There it is. Fox Across America with Jimmy Failla, trying to hold this country together on September 11th, which is, of course, a somber day around the country. Everybody listening knows where they were when they heard about the horrific news of September 11th. And, of course, there's a lot of that to focus on today. But most of my energy, I'm just going to be upfront with you, is going to go towards the comeback. Because for as much as our politics today like to focus on what is wrong with America, what is right with America has actually made us the world's most dominant superpower. You know, people like to tell you, oh, we're racist, these immigration policies.
1: Democrats are so full of crap.
0: Guys, we have the most tolerant and inclusive social society on earth. Do you know that? You have more speech rights here than anywhere in the world, but you also have more religious freedom here than anywhere in the world. You also have more social, civil, and corporate tolerance here than anywhere else in the world. Okay, which is why we lead the world in lawsuits. We have so many civil protections for American citizens, okay, that it's become its own, I don't want to call it a cottage industry, it's a trillion-dollar industry. Everybody's suing everybody because of just how many protections you have under the law here. So when you hear those people that are out there bashing America as a systemically racist hellhole.
2: Shut up! Will you shut up?
0: Guys, there's a reason that people from every single country in the world are migrating here in larger numbers than anyone else anywhere in the world. Think about that. It's like the Democrats like to tell you, oh, the border, it's because Republicans are racist. No Republicans, because we don't want immigration. We were built on immigration, but it was legal. That's it. Legal immigration, that's what the country was built on. So whenever the Democrats say things like, oh, immigrants built this country, blah, blah, blah, they're leaving out the caveat. Okay, that yes, immigrants, a lot of them built this country. Okay, but they migrated here illegally. Why? Because they wanted to be Americans. If you read the poem on the Statue of Liberty, it says, give me your tired, your poor, your huddled masses yearning to breathe free. Emma Lazarus wrote that. There's no second stanza that says, and we'll also take the people who demand free stuff and chant death to America. Okay, but that's who we're taking in now. Okay, how do I know that? How can you make such an audacious claim, Jimmy? Because most of them are running for Congress. Are you following Abdul al-Sayed out in Michigan and the rally he did over the weekend? Oh, my God. You got people coming on stage saying we've got to destroy capitalism and bring down the great Satan. Joining us now, our guest of honor, Abdul al-Sayed.
3: What the hell is the world coming to?
0: There's a lot of garbage out there, man. Okay, but the truth is, social media and the 24-hour news cycle gives the squeaky wheel the most grease. It has a way of convincing you that the bad outnumbers the good. But today's one of those days where you're going to go home knowing that the good actually outnumbers the dirtbags by about, I would say, 9-1. Okay, legitimately 9-1. We're going to get into it when we come back.
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5: ABC News, I'm Wayne Cabot. Concern AI could take over the internet this time next year. Coming today from the CEOs of top AI firms, arguing the need to slow down. White House advisor David Sacks says, who's stopping them? President Trump today says he's okay with government guardrails, but not if China gets the upper hand. Also worried about China is the Anthropic employee who quit last week after warning that AI could kill us all by the end of the decade.
6: I do hope that the people in China who are looking at the same problems as we are, so they're trying to build the same technology, will come to the same conclusion that it has to be done in a measured manner.
5: Jacob Coxon on ABC's This Week. President Trump said today his promised $5,000 checks to American adults if Republicans win the House and Senate in November will happen. House Speaker Mike Johnson says Congress has to authorize it. Global oil higher again at 108 as the Saudis shut down their oil pipeline that bypasses the Strait of Hormuz. This is ABC News. Well, Peter Parker couldn't fly that high forever.
7: After a six-week run atop the box office, Spider-Man Brand New Day fell to second place this week, bested in theaters by Practical Magic 2.
8: No magic is stronger than sisterhood.
7: That legacy sequel, starring Nicole Kidman and Sandra Bullock, raked in $30 million to the web-slinger's $8.6 million.
9: What is happening to me?
7: Still, Spider-Man has set the record as the highest-grossing movie in domestic box office history. Meanwhile, in third place, Christopher Nolan's The Odyssey, collecting $8.1 million. Mike Dubosky, ABC News.
5: Protests outside the Trump Golf Club in Ireland as the president attended a tournament there.
10: We won't be silent.
11: Three.
10: Stop the bombing now.
11: Out Trump.
5: It's not clear what Trump may have heard from outside, but inside he was cheered on when he declared to golfers he is ending the tariff on Irish whiskey. I'm Wayne Cabot, ABC News.
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14: That's Napster CEO John Acunto. The platform is selling conversational AI agents on Microsoft's Azure cloud for a penny a minute, compared to the 25 cents to a dollar many others charge.
16: We feel Napster did its part and its job in history of disrupting music, and we're going to do our part in disrupting AI. And this is really just the first step.
14: Acunto says Napster's agents sit on top of existing large language models to keep costs down, while Azure provides the underlying infrastructure. And while Napster's original music business shut down earlier this year, Acunto says musicians could still use its AI tools.
16: It's a very delicate thing right now, obviously, in the creative space, AI. So we're going to kind of see how that settles out.
14: Nathan Hager, Bloomberg Radio.
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0: Jimmy, back on the air. September 11th, 2026. We are, of course, acknowledging, mourning, and in some capacity, celebrating the American resilience shown in the aftermath of September 11th. If you want to talk about the things that really got us, I think first and foremost, as a Yankee fan, I was in Yankee Stadium for Game 3 of the 2001 World Series, where George Bush threw out the greatest first pitch in the history of baseball. But long before he took the mound that day and inspired the world, he gave the iconic bullhorn statement down on what was known as the pile at Ground Zero. Here it is, clip 4.
1: This nation stands with the good people of New York City and New Jersey and Connecticut as we mourn the loss of thousands of our citizens. I can hear you!
0: At which point they went and bombed Iraq.
2: Just a bit outside. He tried the corner in this.
0: Threw a perfect strike on the mound at Yankee Stadium. But I don't know a lot of people who feel good about the Iraqi war, if only because we were lied into it about Iraq having weapons of mass destruction that they were aiding and abetting Osama bin Laden with, which turned out not to be true. But, you know, it's not a day for, you know, industrial war semantics. The truth is George Bush led that comeback. Rudy Giuliani led that comeback, so much so that imagine a world, you guys, imagine a world where Rudy Giuliani hosted Saturday Night Live. He was the first host. Okay, I believe they had Reese Witherspoon on the show, but Rudy Giuliani kicked it off and they told jokes. They didn't, after the biggest terror attack in history, they told jokes, because that's what you're supposed to do. You're not supposed to go, oh, you took away joy. You're supposed to do the old, we'll show you. Okay, and I bring that up because to give you an idea of how far gone we are politically and how bad we are at scaling things and having perspective in this moment. Because America right now, that's the honest divide. People say it's like smart people and stupid people, Republicans or Democrats. No, there's just a lot of privileged idiots out there. A lot of privileged idiots, people who have no idea how good they have it, and they gain clout and social currency by pointing to what they've decided are the injustices in this world. Okay, I'll play you some of the clips, but I just to give you a full scale of how far we've come. There was an America where Rudy Giuliani, one of Donald Trump's closest confidants,

0: because Trump won.
1: That was embarrassing.
0: I've never been more embarrassed as a comedian, with all due respect to what Jimmy Kimmel does every night. Okay, think about that. Saturday Night Live had Kate McKinnon come on dressed as Hillary Clinton and sing Leonard Cohen's Alleluia and cry because the Democrats had lost an election to Donald Trump, who had hosted the show that year. Donald Trump, who had hosted a primetime show on NBC for 15 years that was so successful, it spawned off a spinoff called Celebrity Apprentice. Yet that same network was now telling you Hitler, okay, was in charge of our government. Donald Trump is literally Hitler, they said on NBC, as they were literally paying Hitler royalties.
2: You are so full of shit.
0: Think about that. So you understand it was all performative, manufactured hysteria. It's the biggest challenge we face as Americans right now. It's not Republicans, not the border, it's not white supremacy with a come on, this is so embarrassing. Okay, it's we have a lot of privileged idiots, and politics has descended into a game of manufactured hysteria. Why do they manufacture hysteria? They tell you Trump is literally Hitler. Why? Because that, if he's literally Hitler, that justifies any type of retaliation possible. That's what they do it for. He's literally Hitler. Okay. And how many clips have I played you of them saying that, you know?
3: When is the time to sound the alarm? When is the time to start saying, well, does this look like Germany in 1932?
4: Increasingly, Donald Trump is turning this nation into Nazi Germany.
5: If the party nominates Hitler, you're going to vote for him? I mean, that's what I don't get.
6: I want to start using the word fascist.
7: Yeah, he's a fascist.
6: And the tendencies, many tendencies like Adolf Hitler.
7: Yeah.
6: I said it, throw me off the air.
8: I hate comparing Trump to Hitler because Hitler could concentrate for more than 30 seconds and had normal-sized human hands.
9: You actually draw a line from Nazi Germany to the U.S. southern border. You remember that back then, boatloads of refugees were turned back.
7: Let's put up Charles Lindbergh and the 1940s Nazi sympathizers. They were also called Make America First.
0: Oh my goodness gracious, Lord above.
10: I'm surrounded by idiots.
0: Okay, but they don't mean it. That's the point. It's manufactured hysteria.
11: You ever seen such negative campaigning in your life?
12: Dirtiest campaign I ever remember.
0: I mean, seriously though.
13: Nobody talks anymore about the issues.
12: No.
13: They simply just, this man is for toxic drinking water to kill your children. I mean,
0: Wow, does that sound familiar? That's pretty much what they do to Trump every night. That was Johnny Carson in 1984. Okay, but that manufactured hysteria is how they justify being the thing they accuse Trump of being. Like, oh, Trump's a fascist. Do you know who shut down their political opponents using SWAT raids, using vaccine mandates, using backdoor censorship with social media companies like Facebook and Twitter? The Democrats. Okay, remember My Body, My Choice? That was the big Democrat slogan. Well, when it came to the vaccine, it was your body, our choice, or you are fired. Okay, remember when it became democracy's on the ballot? Trump's a threat to democracy because he said the election's stolen. You can't ever say an election's stolen. Come on, that's undermining faith in democracy. What are we talking about?
14: As I've been telling candidates who have come to see me, you can run the best campaign. You can even become the nominee. And you can have the election stolen from you.
0: That was the Democrat standard bearer. And they put us through a 3-year ordeal on a made up fake probe about Trump colluding with Russia.
15: It was made up by these sick people.
0: But they manufactured that hysteria because it allowed them to react in unprecedented ways. Donald Trump's the only president to be impeached twice. He's the only president to be criminally indicted. We went 247 years without indicting a United States president. Okay, Trump had been indicted on 96 different counts by the end of year 248. And oh, by the way, it happened in an election year. The people who said democracy is on the ballot were trotting Donald Trump in and out of a courtroom during the Republican primaries. The people who told you they were just protecting the integrity of elections were suing to take their political opponent off the ballot while simultaneously trying to jail him while raiding his house under accusations that he had classified information. Did they have proof he had classified?
16: The answer would be no.
0: Did they ever find the classified information?
16: The answer would be no.
0: Yet there are Democrats who have actually been outed for sending

0: classified information. The FBI knows about it, and they didn't even charge him.
1: I'm Hillary Clinton, and I approve this message.
0: So you understand the manufactured hysteria around the Trump presidency and what Republicans represent to the rest of the world is one of the biggest challenges we face. Because it allows Democrats to portray things like ICE as the Gestapo. They've got concentration camps. Concentration camps are killing people. They're trying to wipe out a race. Okay? ICE is trying to track down murderers and pedophiles and people in this country illegally and get them the F out. Not because of their ethnicity, but because of their illegal status. Laws have to matter. And understand, there is nobody getting deported from an ethnicity that we don't have another 10 million of here in this country. So it's not about the ethnicity. It's about the legal status of the frickin' citizen. Okay, but that manufactured hysteria, that performative stupidity, is why America in 2026 is so much more divided than it was in 2021. Okay, you guys know Hassan Piker. You know that old story. They're now the talking point that went out. It's so funny. You know, we have Jessica Tarloff on the show a lot, and I'm a great friend of hers. Oh, I don't care if you don't like her. It's, you know, America was not built on Republicans never talking to Democrats again. It was actually built on Republicans and Democrats disagreeing as vehemently as we do today, yet being able to talk to each other about their differences like adults. That's why we have a constitution. It's because we knew we weren't going to agree. We're human beings. The point is, if you limit, if you check the government's power over its people, then you don't have to worry about one side completely imposing its view on another. Okay, that's the whole point of the constitution. So when you hear Tarloff on the show or you see her on Fox, be happy. They don't have a Tarloff on MSNBC. They don't have a Republican that represents Republican views on MSNBC and all the viewers yell at him. Do you know who the Republican is on MSNBC? Joe Scarborough. Is there anybody seriously thinks Joe Scarborough is a real Republican? I mean,
2: the answer would be no.
0: No, come on. A Republican on MSNBC is like a chicken that works at Popeyes. You can tell me it's a chicken, but it's clearly not there to look out for other chickens. Works at Popeyes, which is delicious, by the way. Okay, but that manufactured hysteria, okay, has led them to a bad place because it made them think, well, I guess we can start palling around with socialists. I guess we can campaign with Hassan Piker. And so I was telling you about Tarloff because I know a lot of Democratic strategists. They come on the channel. You work in media. You see them at cocktail parties. We all have the same agents. Okay, there is nobody you watch at MSNBC or CNN that I haven't met 100 times at parties and stuff like that in D.C. And the point is, the liberal strategist talking point, they paid $10 million to focus groups to figure out the Hassan Piker issue, is they have to refer to him as a Twitch streamer from California. So Hassan Piker, somebody Abdul al-Sayed has campaigned with, Hassan Piker, Zohran Mamdani has campaigned with, the Elizabeth Warrens of the world, the Bernie Sanders of the world, the AOCs of the world, they've all campaigned with a guy. Okay, they've been instructed that when they get asked, what about Hassan Piker, said America deserved 9/11? Who said he'd vote for Hamas over Israel, our only ally in that region? They're now instructed to say, well, the American people aren't worried about a Twitch streamer from California. And that's their way of minimizing his contribution to their discourse. Except there's only one small problem. They've been campaigning with the guy. And they thought it was okay to campaign with him and to push socialism because they thought everybody hated America just as much as they did. And now they're being forced to walk back every single one of their statements. Okay, because the truth is, in the modern moment we live in, okay, of incentivized conflict and this really hyper-aggressive 24-hour news cycle where we don't have the common culture we did back when 45 million people were watching Johnny Carson. You know, it's a very fragmented niche audience now. People like to say we live in two different worlds, but because everybody has their own individual cell phone that has a carefully curated algorithm that just feeds you the things you like so you'll keep staring at your phone and consuming advertising. We don't live in two different worlds. We live in 330 million different worlds. You used to turn on the same TV as me and get the same channels as me. Now, you do not see the same videos that I do, and you should be happy about that. You should be, oh, boy, I mean.
3: I love it when you talk dirty.
0: Oh, man. Lost a lot of good men out there last night. But, yeah, the point is, because we live in such a socially fragmented society, okay, and we don't have a lot of the common culture we did on 9/11, like a World Series to bounce back from, like a Saturday Night Live that everybody watches. Do you think everybody in the country is watching Saturday Night Live now? Not even close. Like, my ridiculous show is catching up to it. Like, that's crazy. Okay, they have a 50-year head start with the biggest iconic comedians who have ever lived. Okay, but they alienated a lot of people because they became a one-note, you know, partisan lecture series like the Colberts and the Kimmels of the world. It's not to say they don't have talent over there. They got a lot of talent over there, and they have the best cocaine in the business. Saturday Night Live? Oh, God. I mean, for real. And they're still getting it. Despite all the boats Trump's blowing up in the middle of the ocean, if the season's coming back next week, believe me, they're getting it. But the point is, okay, we're in this moment right now where the Democrats made up stuff about Trump. Okay, he's literally Hitler. He colluded with Vladimir Putin. He threatened to withhold classified information from Ukraine. He kept classified documents in his house. He broke some federal law by paying Stormy Daniels by check instead of paying her in singles the way she normally does. Ergo, we can raid his house. We can jail his advisors. We can wiretap his building. We can throw him in jail. We can mugshot him. We can sue to take him off the ballot. And if that doesn't work, we'll have not one, not two, but three assassination attempts on his life. Okay, I was around for one of them. Good God. Okay, and the truth is that emboldened the Democrats because in their circles, they have enough people who were sitting here on September 11th, 2001. Okay, when Donald Trump was a New Yorker and was the first guy Howard Stern called. Imagine that. Howard Stern, who says Trump is Hitler now, because Trump's media omnipotence, his success, has burnt Howard's droopy balls into a crisp because Howard used to be the king of all media. And that's what he called himself. And now Trump is the most famous human being who's ever lived. So the only way Howard could make peace with that is to discredit it and go, oh, it doesn't count. He cheated with Russia. It doesn't count. He's Hitler. Yeah, I could do a Nazi thing too. Look at that. And that's how Howard keeps himself from sticking his head in the bathtub and screaming every night, which I don't doubt he still does. He's enough of a germaphobe. I'm sure he goes around soap from time to time. But the point is there's no perspective. We don't have full scale. People are on your TV today saying Donald Trump is a Hitler and a threat to everything we stand for, okay? Those people are on a network that employed Donald Trump for 15 years. You know, the network that Saturday Night Live's on tomorrow night? The network that Donald Trump hosted Saturday Night Live in the same year in which they came on the air and cried because that same Donald Trump had won the election, okay? They're not a serious people, but that doesn't mean you can't be. Like, you could be fun, you could be fun-loving, you could be, you know, given to comedy and ridiculousness like I am. Okay, but you do have a responsibility to be an adult in the room. And on a day like today, the only thing being an adult in the room requires is for you to never waver ever, ever once on what it means to be an American. Because there might be a lot of privileged idiots in this country who don't get it. But the way we overcome them and squash them like bugs is to keep on doing our thing.
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10: Carmen Roberts, President Trump is playing down the need for his administration to rein in AI development. 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
11: We're leading China in AI. We're the most sophisticated country in the world. And frankly, I want to keep it that way because whoever wins AI wins.
10: He says he is worried about ceding America's edge over China in the global AI competition. The president is due back at the White House later tonight. At the box office, Practical Magic 2 cast the widest spell this weekend, opening at number one with $30 million domestically.
12: I can't even censor right now.
13: You're afraid of your power.
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10: But the Sandra Bullock and Nicole Kidman sequel fell short of expectations, especially with a $75 million budget. It did knock Spider-Man Brand New Day out of number one. 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
18: I can tell you all the way through next Saturday, we aren't going to see the average high, mid-80s, or the average low, low 60s. We're mostly clear, we'll fall back to the upper 60s. Monday, sunny, 97 the high, not a record, but hot, heat index 102. Monday night, mostly clear and 71, 94 Tuesday. I'm Jeff Eno from the Weather Channel.
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0: is Fox Across America with Jimmy Fallon. Ryan Reese is on the show today. He's a guy I'd known for as long as I've worked in comedy, and he was working here in New York City in the comedy clubs in the aftermath of September 11th. He's going to talk to you in the next hour about the resilience the city showed, how comedy got a lot of people an escape from those color-coded terror alerts on the TV channel and all of the new things that we had to inhabit every day. You know, somebody got a letter in the mail. We thought it was anthrax. We all freaked out. You know, it was really, if you've never heard me tell you the story before, when I was home on September 11th, my brother Joey got called into work. I drove him in to the police checkpoint because they closed the highways into the city, obviously. And they turned out in Queens. And I was actually on that day. I actually thought between the attack on the Pentagon, the World Trade Center, and what we were hearing about, United Flight 93, I thought the world was ending for a few hours there, like legitimately. And I went to my deli and I got my second grade lunch. My favorite school lunch was bologna and Doritos. Think what you want of me. But I went and got a bag of Doritos and made a bologna sandwich and cut it into squares and thought this was like my death row meal. And I was watching September 11th unfold on TV. It was horrifying. You know, so I have a really good understanding and appreciation of what it felt like to be here. And I don't doubt you have your own experience with it. We'll talk about it in the very next hour. We're going to bring back Ryan. And then we're going to talk to Mark Malkoff, who wrote the greatest Johnny Carson book ever written about how comedy and guys like Letterman that were on the air at the time led that comeback on the airwaves. So much to be proud of today as we also, you know, acknowledge the summer.
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9: No end in sight to the Iran war. I'm Kathleen Maloney, Fox News. As the war in Iran expands, President Trump saying this about it today.
10: Iran wants to make a deal so badly. They're calling constantly. They want to make a deal. They got to make the right deal. I'm not going to make a deal that's no good.
9: That comment from outside the Irish Open in Doonbeg, Ireland, where the president had a surprise announcement after getting requests to remove U.S. tariffs on Irish whiskey.
11: On behalf of the United States of America, I am going to take the tariffs off.
9: The president returning to Washington tonight. The president also addressing the war in Ukraine and the so-called Trump dividend if Republicans sweep both chambers in the midterm elections. Fox's Alex Hogan reports from Dublin.
12: Today, Trump telling reporters that he called Ukrainian President Volodymyr Zelensky to stop targeting Russian diesel infrastructure. In talking domestic issues, Trump today doubled down on his pledge to send every adult in the U.S. a $5,000 check if Republicans retain control of Congress in the midterm elections.
13: The if the Republicans win, as I said, it's $5,000 to all adults in the country. And we can easily handle that because we're taking in so much money.
12: The proposal has been met with bipartisan pushback as Democrats slam the administration over the state of the economy. They also say they don't buy the promise of these $5,000 checks.
9: And economic experts say the proposal could add to the country's debt. More pain at the pump as U.S. gas prices increase over the last 3 weeks. Oil industry analyst Trilby Lundberg with the details.
14: Now we have a jump of 11 cents per gallon in the average price of regular grade gasoline to $4.25.
9: Lundberg says gas prices are up 38 cents a gallon since early July. 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
9: Wisconsin gubernatorial candidate and Congressman Tom Tiffany had to make an emergency landing Saturday night after his plane lost power. Fox's Madison Scarpino reports.
25: Tiffany says it takes a really skilled pilot to land on the water safely. Both Tiffany and the pilot had some cuts that they needed to get stitches on, but thankfully they are expected to be okay. Tiffany says the small plane almost made it to the local airport after a political event when the power cut.
26: After the plane settled, probably a couple seconds, we looked at each other, are you okay? And he said to me, are you okay? And we're like, yeah, doing fine.
25: Tiffany says the pilot quickly called 911, but then the plane started filling up with water and sinking, so they swam to a shallow area until emergency responders could get to them by boat. They were eventually pulled from the water. His Democratic opponent for governor, Milwaukee County Executive David Crowley, says he's grateful to God no one was hurt.
9: The incident is under investigation. In Georgia, the Stockbridge City Council has voted on removing Mayor Jayden Williams over misconduct allegations. Fox 5 Atlanta's Annie Mapp with details.
27: Jayden Williams is 23 years old and became the city's youngest mayor back in January, but now his time in office is up, and the city of Stockbridge has already reached out to the Henry County Board of Elections to hold a special election to fill his vacancy. The city accused Williams of using more than $4,000 on a city purchasing card for personal expenses. That included restaurant meals, clothes, haircuts, and a movie. The city also says he used a city vehicle for personal trips and spent more than $2,600 on gas. Williams said he did not intentionally use city funds for personal expenses and that he paid the city back.
9: The hearing also highlighted that Mayor Williams allegedly sent inappropriate text messages to an 18-year-old high school student who was seeking his mentorship. I'm Kathleen Maloney. This is Fox News.
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29: Drop back to the upper 60s under mostly clear skies. Now we will see the overnight lows dip back as low only as the mid-60s by Wednesday night. We've got a little work to do. Low 60s is average. Monday, sunny and hot up to 97. Heat index 102. Low 70s for Monday night with mostly clear skies. I'm Jeff Eno from the Weather Channel.
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1: Back in action for another big hour of Fox Across America with your main man, your radio buddy, Jimmy Failla. Somber day. We broadcast with heavy hearts. It's the 25th anniversary of 9/11. Myself, I also take a lot of pride on a day like today, and you should too, because we suffered the greatest terror attack in our nation's history, but we did not stop being who we are. In fact, we came back bigger and better than ever. Are we a fragmented bag of cats right now? Yes, it looks like a Real Housewives episode. Everybody wants to throw a glass of wine at each other, but we won't because we don't want to waste the booze. But the point is, we have a lot to be proud of on a day where we also mark a very somber moment in our nation's time. 888-788-9910 if you want to be a part of that. I'm going to tell you, once I get through some of the local news of the day that we have to get to, we're going to spend the back end of today's show talking about comedy. Like, for real.
2: What the hell did you just say?
1: Specifically how comedy helped the New York City and maybe a larger audience throughout the country rebound from 9/11. I mean, that's the unique vantage point I have. I was in comedy clubs. They were packed. Everybody was doing September 11th material, not because they were mocking the victims, but because there was a time in this country where we knew the difference between a joke and a hate crime. And people who were going out to comedy clubs in the aftermath of the biggest terror attack in the history of the world also knew, because they had just witnessed a real hate crime that took 3,000 people's lives. And that's why a lot of Americans hate Zohran Mamdani or Abdul al-Sayed for campaigning with people who say America deserved 9/11. We don't hate them because they were Muslim and all 19 of the hijackers happen to be Muslim. Okay, we hate them because they're on the side of the people who hate our way of life. Zohran Mamdani, my mayor, on America's 250th birthday, sat at George Washington's desk and gave a speech about America being built on slavery and so imperfect and all the other nonsense that he said.
3: He is so full of shit, this guy.
1: Oh, is he ever? And you know Abdul al-Sayed and his storied history with Hassan Piker and everybody else that's peddling grievance over in the Democratic Party like AOC?
2: AOC is a dope.
1: Okay, it's really embarrassing stuff, man. But the reason that we are in the divide that we are and you see so much political hostility is you really have to think about the insanity of that. There are people in mainstream politics running for office who are on the side of the people who attacked us, who sit here every day and tell you Israel is committing a genocide in Palestine when it's not even remote in Gaza, when it's not even remotely close to the situation. Are there civilian casualties? Yes. Why? Because Hamas wants them. Those aren't my words. Those are Bill Clinton's words. Remember Bill Clinton, president, Democrat president? Here he is explaining how Hamas gets their civilians killed on purpose because they know stupid people will decide there is a moral equivalence between Israel and the terrorists they're trying to stop.
4: Hamas is really smart. When they decide to rocket Israel, they insinuate themselves in the hospitals, in the schools, in the highly populous areas, and they are smart. So they try. So they, wait. They try to put the Israelis in a position of either not defending themselves or killing innocents. They're good at it. They're smart. They've been doing this a long time.
1: So that is Bill Clinton telling you the truth. Okay, if he said that now at a Democratic rally, oh my God, they'd be like,
2: he should be behind bars.
1: They'd want him dead. Okay, for acknowledging that there's not a genocide going on in Gaza. Guys, do you know that genocide is meant to eliminate a race of people? Do you know the population in Gaza has quadrupled since the year 2005?
5: That's true. That is true.
1: It hasn't gone down. It's gone up. It's quadrupled by four. That's the opposite of genocide, just so we're all on the same page. But again, Israel's not trying to commit a genocide against Muslims. They have 2 million Muslims living peacefully in their country. They don't have a Muslim problem. They have a terrorist problem.
6: Oh, you're right. And when you're right, you're right. And you're always right.
1: But as we sit here on a day like today, we have these nutbags running for elected office that have convinced enough woke jackasses that America and Israel are somehow the bad guys. And ergo, That makes, by default, Hamas, who paraglided into Israel and killed 3,000 innocent civilians, the good guys? The oppressed guys? I mean...
7: Thank you for the education, gentlemen. We've just received a PhD in stupidity.
1: The dumbest thing you've ever heard. It's the dumbest time I've ever been to be alive. But as you sit here, it is September 11th. It's a really heavy day. I'm in New York. I get it, okay? I got to do a comedy show tomorrow night. Okay, we'll be all right. I'm not worried about it. This is not a woe is me. But I'm just telling you, for people who have perspective... It's hard to have any tolerance or consideration for people who feel that way, that America's the devil, that Israel's got to be blown off the map. It's disgusting because they justify it by injecting this into the vernacular that we feel that way about other cultures. America doesn't want to blow anybody off the map. Okay, we want to close our border. We want a population that pays taxes, migrates here legally, buys into the American dream. We don't actually want what's going on other sides of the world, you know, where women are oppressed, gay people have no rights. Think about that. All of these liberals in Hollywood, like Macklemore, think of the Macklemore, the rapper who last week opened for Ed Sheeran, said ICE is the Gestapo, free Palestine. Yeah, Macklemore's a gay rapper. Do you know what Palestine does to gay people? They throw them off bridges. Best case scenario, okay, you're probably getting lit on fire, okay? When a gay rapper is burning up the charts in Iran, he's really burning up the charts, guys. These are privileged idiots. They have no idea how good they have it, so they carry on. Some people try to give them clarity. Commissioner Jessica Tisch. Okay, I'm going to play you a clip from Jessica Tisch. She's the NYPD commissioner. She's doing a phenomenal job. Paul Morrow told us the other day on the show, her and Mom Donnie hate each other. Okay, and he trolled her at that signing event when he signed the bill and then handed the pen to her and said, hey, can you please pass that to him? The him being the lawyer for the blind sheik who organized the 9/11 attacks. Zoran Mamdani did that.
8: Garbage like you just makes me sick.
1: So he trolls on one end on behalf of his militant, radical Islamic, hate America base. And then he does something like release the 9/11 documents about how the government lied to us in the aftermath of 9/11. Why does he do that? Well, you know, I applaud the transparency. He's actually doing a good thing by doing that because we shouldn't be lied to by our government. But he's doing that to make it look like he is one of the good guys here. He is on your side.
9: Sell crazy someplace else. We're all stocked up here.
1: Okay, so let me give you this. Okay, here is Jessica Tisch at an event with Mom Donnie yesterday saying, no, this 9/11 is not a blurry thing. It's not a complicated thing. It is a very one-sided affair. America was waking up on a lovely Tuesday morning after a one-sided Monday night football game, only to see not one but two terror attacks here in New York City that gave way to a terror attack in the Pentagon at our nation's capital. And, of course, the heroism the Todd Beamers of the world showed on Flight 93 when they decided to say, let's roll, and try to take down the terrorists who ultimately took down the plane and every life on it. Here is Commissioner Jessica Tisch talking about a clip 8.
10: The scale of the loss and the devastation that day was unfathomable, and so too was the heroism that we witnessed in response. Preserving that history also means preserving its moral clarity. The men who attacked this city were terrorists. The men and women who ran into the towers to save innocent lives were heroes. 25 years cannot be allowed to blur that distinction, and shame on those who do.
1: That's the soundbite of the year. Soundbite of the year. Because she's sitting in front of Mom Donnie. It's one of the biggest dirtbags who's ever held elected office, who has continuously on 9/11 tweeted things about how, well, something happened here, but what happened on the other side of the world in response? Shut up. Here is Hassan Piker, the guy they all campaign with. Mom Donnie, AOC, Abdul Al-Sayyid, all of them. Oh, Bernie Sanders. Here he is, saying Americans don't actually care about 9/11. Clip 9.
11: It's very clear that right now, most people in the United States of America, even like older conservatives, they don't necessarily care about 9/11. They'll lie to you if you were to call them out on this issue. They'd be like, how dare you say such a thing? Of course we do. Shut the up, right? They would lie to you easily, and maybe even lie to themselves, right?
1: And that's what happens when you have a really rich kid and you don't allow the nanny to beat him. Okay, because he doesn't have a huge relationship with his parents, but he lives in a $3 million house that his parents bought for him. And, you know, he's a man child, you know, and he's doing this to be provocative. And he campaigns with Democrats. And I don't deny him his speech rights. I don't want him silenced. I don't want him deplatformed. Let him say whatever the hell he wants. Okay, it's America. It doesn't bother me on any level. I mean, in some capacity, the Republicans make him look like a revolutionary by being like, he's dangerous. We should stop him. He's like a spoiled rich kid. Somebody should slap him in the face if he wants to have a consensual fight. I'm not advocating for violence by any stretch. I'm not a liberal. Okay, if you scrolled Twitter yesterday, which I tried not to, there were so many people celebrating Charlie Kirk's death. I mean, ugh.
12: It's people with a dirty mind that think like that.
1: It's disgusting. But when Hassan Piker, who's just like a spoiled rich kid, is, you know, it's like a serious person, but he's like, yeah, no one cares about not. Yeah, of course. Yeah, really. 3,000 people lost relatives that day. It's the worst terror attack in the history of the world. And do you know, three times as many people died from 9/11 illnesses as they actually did on the day itself. Here's Jon Stewart, who, to his credit, we don't agree politically. I may kick his ass in the ratings. I don't know if that he appreciates that about me, but I appreciate him and all the work he's done on behalf of 9/11 first responders who've had to fight for proper government aid for a lot of health complications that they've experienced in the ensuing decades. Here it is, clip 10.
13: We've lost three times as many people to 9/11 related illnesses as we did on 9/11. Three times as many, almost 10,000 people. There's more work to be done so far, and it continues.
1: So that's Jon Stewart, and he's telling you the truth. He has led a heroic effort on behalf of the people who got sick down at 9/11, who got weirdo cancers and stuff like that, after Christine Todd Whitman and the EPA told us it was perfectly safe to go down there. The air was fine. That's what they said.
14: That's just how white folks will do you.
1: So to sit here, Hassan Piker, on a day when people are suffering currently from 9/11 illnesses, where people have died three times the rate that they did on the day of the actual terror attacks. Okay, so you understand we've had at least 12,000 people die because of September 11th. And you're going to tell me nobody in America cares about those 12,000 people, and those 12,000 people don't have relatives? They don't have colleagues, they don't have wives, they don't have kids, they don't have brothers and sisters, moms and dads, aunts and uncles. They don't have that? Like, what are we talking about? Okay, but these are people who lack any and all perspective because they're privileged idiots. Okay, but today is not about them. It's the people that are in on the joke that you live in the greatest country in the world. So much so that people were willing to run into the Twin Towers and die to get other people out to freedom. That's who today belongs to. But you have to highlight that other thing, just to give perspective to this conversation, because that other thing is that disgusting. It truly, like, that disgusting. Like, 9/11 is not a political day. It is a human day. That's why so many people are drawn to it. When those first responders ran into the Twin Towers, they didn't go, who are you voting for in the midterms? Oh, Republican? All right, you're on your own. No, they just ran in because they knew they were grabbing somebody's mom or somebody's sister or somebody's daughter or somebody's fiance, somebody's wife. How many of these horrible stories have you heard? You know, do you ever spend any time talking about the boat rescue and how every single boat and water taxi in the tri-state area, without even being ordered by the government or law enforcement, just saw the plane hit the towers and was like, people are going to need to get out of lower Manhattan. And all the boats turned around, and even civilian boats sailed down to Battery Park and got, I believe the numbers, over 150,000 people out of that immediate area. Boats, just 24/7, get on a boat. Where's it going? I don't know, just get me the hell out of here. The buildings are coming down. I mean, humanity. Okay, and the reason today is such a heavy day, whether it directly affected you or not, is because you saw the absolute best of that humanity on display. Okay, and just because the worst of humanity might be running for office right now doesn't mean the rest of us should feel any shame about how we mourn this tragedy.
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19: Kathleen Maloney, President Trump calling on Ukraine to stop strikes on Russian diesel refineries, claiming the attacks are contributing to a global shortage and price hikes.
20: A lot of the diesel oil comes, and that's the one where there's a big up. It comes from Russia. And the Russia plants are being hit by Ukraine.
19: The president speaking aboard Air Force One. The war in the Middle East expanding as Houthi rebels capture more territory near a crucial shipping strait.
21: Now, they've already taken a key port city of Mocha, but what is more concerning to the West is their control over territory near a key strait, the Bab el Mandeb Strait. Through this strait passes about 12% of the world's oil.
19: Fox's Steve Harrigan with that update. 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
29: I can tell you all the way through next Saturday, we aren't going to see the average high, mid-80s, or the average low, low 60s. We're mostly clear, we'll fall back to the upper 60s. Monday, sunny, 97 the high, not a record, but hot, heat index 102. Monday night, mostly clear and 71, 94 Tuesday. I'm Jeff Eno from the Weather Channel.
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1: Bang, Bang. There it is. Fox Across America with Jimmy Failla. Fred has been waiting patiently in Northeast Pennsylvania. He has a short poem about Flight 93. Fred, you're nice enough to share it with us. Are you there, buddy?
2: Yes, I still am.
1: I appreciate that, buddy.
2: Hey, before I give you this thing, I'd like you to know I am a Vietnam veteran and I was a helicopter pilot. So.
1: Wow. Thank you for that. Thank you for your service. Yeah. We appreciate that, especially on a day like today, man. You guys represent the best of the rest of us, so thank you.
2: Well, I just, because of the PTS, I went to poetry and it kind of helped me out. So here's the poem.
1: Mm-hmm.
2: Flight 93. You may oftentimes wonder why America stays free. Think of the heroes on Flight 93. Disbelief had gripped us, lives taken away in three acts of terror that fateful day. Choking smoke and dust, faces of hoarfrost, tearful men covered gray searched for the lost. An instant of panic, the country's toll. The battle was lost till the final, let's roll.
1: Wow, that's really powerful stuff, man. I appreciate you sharing that. Did you write that yourself?
2: Yes, I did, 2003.
1: Wow, really cool stuff, man. And I know it's a heavy day where you are out in Pennsylvania. You're not far from Shanksburg, right?
2: No, actually, I'm in Northeast Pennsylvania.
1: Oh, okay, so you are a little bit far. Okay, but I mean, still something that's crazy because as tragic as this day is, it's a day for a lot of people to take pride just the same because of those Todd Beamer folks, you know, who showed so much heroism.
2: And I'll tell you what, every one of those people that died, and myself included, would love to get a hold of that Sean Piker and tell him to tell me I'm a liar in front of him.
1: Oh, my God, what I wouldn't pay to see that happen, Fred. Tomorrow, you're getting me worked up. I got to interview a comedian after this. That's enough, Fred. You got me all fired up now. But no, seriously, I appreciate you sharing your talent with us today and, you know, call back again on a normal day. The great Fred, you know, there were so many acts of heroism that day that so many people were inspired by. Okay, I am a dirtbag comedian. I'm a 49-year-old man who plays video games. And yay, I host a TV show on the biggest channel in the world. It's really exciting stuff. It is. Cool. Okay, but that is my superpower, is I can talk comedy to you and do these other things. So what we're going to do in the next segment is I'm bringing on Ryan Reese, who's a comedian who was working in the comedy clubs in the immediate aftermath of 9/11, to talk to you about how the city got back on its feet. And then we're going to bring on Mark Mountcoff, who wrote the greatest Johnny Carson book ever written. Okay, that is something universally lauded, so much so that when Johnny Carson's staff, they have a reunion, okay? They had like a 40-year reunion of him going off the air. They actually invited Mountcoff because he's considered an official staffer at this point, because he hosted a Johnny Carson podcast for 10 years. And you're like, why are you bringing that guy on? It's because I want to talk to you in the remainder of today's show about how you use something like 9/11 and the perspective we had on that day to reshape our vision of how we're currently conducting political discourse in this country. Okay, there was a time when we had something called common culture, and comedy offered a lot of people escapism from the things driving them crazy on the TV channel. Okay, I try to do that for you every Saturday night. I try to do it for you every day here on the radio. Okay, it's not the easiest gig in the world, but it's sure the most fun gig. I've never been more thankful for anything other than my wife and my dirtbag kid. Don't worry, I can disparage him. He's a freshman in college. He's drinking right now. It's this time on a Friday, he's doing a keg stand. He can't hear me.
3: He's a lousy dad, but he's right.
1: But Ryan Reese, if we're going to talk about problem drinkers, might lead the league in every category. He is coming by in the next segment, and we are going to get a little intel from what it was like to be hosting shows with the Jerry Seinfelds of the world, the Chris Rocks of the world, the late, great Robin Williams of the world, Dave Chappelle was doing. It was crazy. Patrice O'Neill was no longer with us. But what they all had in common is they helped lead a resurgence of the fighting spirit of the American people through comedy. We're going to discuss it when we come back on Fox Across America.
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29: ABC News, I'm Wayne Cabot. Global oil higher again at 108 now as fresh attacks by Houthi rebels force the Saudis to shut down their oil pipeline that bypasses the Strait of Hormuz. If you're gassing up, you'll likely see higher prices since the last fill-up. AAA listing the national average at $4.31 for regular, $6.20 for diesel. President Trump is blaming Ukraine for the high prices, saying it should stop attacking Russian oil fields. As for the price of gas from his own war,
4: Iran will end right after the midterms, maybe before, but it'll end right after the midterms. Gasoline's going to drop like a rock.
29: President Trump says government guardrails on AI are okay, only if they don't give China an advantage. Anthropic CEO posting a letter today saying AI is moving too fast. About paying all adults in the country $5,000 if control of Congress goes his way, the president says today we can afford it because, quote, we're taking in so much money. This is ABC News. Storm drains were no match for what Mother Nature gave the Northeast today. Neighborhoods swamped, roads and trains flooded out. Responders heading out to save people all over. A woman who fell out of her wheelchair ended up floating down the street. One of 20 rescues in Paterson, New Jersey alone.
5: Heavy rain flooding areas up and down the I-95 corridor from Delaware to Massachusetts, bringing more than 4 inches of rain to some areas in a matter of hours. Cars submerged, first responders on scene. In Connecticut, at least 13 people rescued, according to authorities, after floodwaters were raging in the town of Westport. 6 to 7 inches of rain falling there, ending up with these roads turning into rivers.
29: ABC's Perry Russum, some neighborhoods were unrecognizable. Now a third measles death in Pennsylvania, a 40-year-old woman from Jefferson County. She, like the other two who died who were infants, were all not vaccinated. I'm Wayne Cabot, ABC News.
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8: Acunto says Napster's agents sit on top of existing large language models to keep costs down, while Azure provides the underlying infrastructure. 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
10: It's a very delicate thing right now, obviously, in the creative space, AI. So we're going to kind of see how that settles out.
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1: Hot damn! There it is, Fox Across America with Jimmy Failla, trying to hold the country together on September 11th. It is, of course, the 25th anniversary, which is a big deal to my next guest, because this is the first time he's discussing anything that old. there it is, bang! Ryan Reese is here, and the crowd goes wild. Good to see you, man.
0: Thanks for having me.
1: Well, listen, I wanted to have you on today, and it's funny, because when we were putting together the rundown and sending this out to, you know, 200 affiliates around the country, you know, obviously the traditional 9/11 booking is the cop that was there, or the fireman, or, you know, we had Frank Siller on yesterday, who's a hero for all the work he does, but I wanted to have my comedy buddies on and really actually talk about the role comedy played, because I really am so mad that the ball was missed on this, because I have been saying for 25 years there could be an amazing documentary about what the comedy clubs were like after September 11th. That's like right around when we started.
0: And comedians are the right people to have on for this, because no one knows comedy bombing like me.
1: Nobody.
0: I know bombing is what I'm saying.
1: He knows everything, okay? And a lot of people, it's hard for them to wrap their head around this, because we live in this age now where, like, some people treat jokes as hate crimes. It's not comedy clubs. It's on social media where that's happened. It's on cable news where that happens. You know what I'm saying? Because in the era, listen, I wrote a book about Cancel Culture Dictionary, okay? In that whole era, okay?
0: New York Times bestseller,
1: yeah. Hey, girl. But in that whole era, okay, we didn't change our acts in comedy clubs.
0: No.
1: The comedy clubs, everybody there has shaken hands on the premise that we're going to have two drinks, maybe more, and we're not going to take any of this seriously.
0: I like to support local businesses. So, I'll have seven.
1: And the point is, okay, cancels and stuff like that didn't happen until comedy traveled outside the club and onto the internet, where people were now consuming it in an environment where they hadn't consumed two drinks and shaken hands on the premise that nothing was to be taken seriously. So I feel like the world's course correcting now, because we're not policing language as much again. But the only reason I brought up the significance of language and not policing it is, in a post 9/11 world, every comic in New York City, where the buildings were still smoldering, was telling jokes about what?
0: 9/11. It had to. What, are you going to ignore it?
1: It was the only thing going on in the world.
0: No, guys, but seriously, let's talk about the weather. Don't worry about what's going down.
1: Anyway, yeah, exactly. And the point is, for a lot of people, comedy is how they deal with actual horrifically bad news. You know, if you were my age when the Space Shuttle Challenger exploded, you either cried in the classroom or you told Krista McAuliffe jokes in the schoolyard. My cousin Cindy's listening in Florida. She knows every one of them, every single one of them. And some of you might go, well, that's tasteless, that's crass, but you don't have to partake in it. The point is, there's no one-size-fits-all way to do it, but when you take away that style of comedy for millions of people, you take away their ability to process stuff. And the ones that were in comedy clubs, they clearly needed to be there and work that way, because it was not like people were going on stage telling 9/11 jokes and people were walking out. They were laughing. We've talked about this. Hood, who wore the dynamite vest onto the stage.
0: Great closer.
1: There was an Iranian comic who'd go, he'd tell you he was Iranian, because at the time there was a lot of mistrust in the world. And he'd go, I just like to do something in the name of Allah. And he'd open his leather jacket and he had a dynamite vest on. And you're like, my God. But that's how crazy comedy was back then. You know,
0: because the people going to the comedy clubs were actually comedy fans. Now, yes. I think a lot of people go to comedy that may not be a comedy audience.
1: Comedy cops.
0: Yeah.
1: There's a lot of people now. It is really weird, because you know this experience, especially with the guys on dates, you know, and frequently will call out a guy for not laughing at something he thinks is funny because he doesn't know how it sits with the girl. You know, that's a lot of comedy now.
0: Well, yeah, he doesn't want to fuck himself.
1: Yeah, so exactly.
0: He's got to, ooh, I don't like that.

0: a corporate Christmas party, if you remember this. That was like the greatest comedy experience of our lives the first time. the first year we did it, they were hammered. It was amazing. We burnt it down. Everybody got insulted. They rolled with everything we did. The second year we did it, New York did what New York does and turned a 30-minute drive up into like a 2.5-hour drive up. So now we showed up late, but they were in a bad mood anyway. Slightly different vibe in the room.
1: Different people.
0: And just bombed within an inch of our lives. Bombed.
1: The neighborhood changed. There's turnover in the company. Yeah. And they were like, what is this?
0: All it takes is like two or three new people to be like, I don't laugh at that. Comedy should be punching up, not all that stupid stuff. And I always say, you know, the old adage is comedy is like a cat. If you dissect it, it's dead. And that's the point. And these people were probably dissecting a little much and ruining the vibe. But in the aftermath of 9/11, it was the most commendable thing I've ever seen. Who did you see? I'll throw some names at you that I saw in comedy clubs right after 9/11. Like I saw Robin Williams was alive and he came in and did The Cellar. I saw Chris Rock, obviously, Seinfeld, but everybody who was around at the time was doing bits.
1: I went to a show at the Original Gotham.
0: Did you?
1: The small room, and it was like Seinfeld, and just everyone came out and was just doing sets.
0: Yeah, I remember when Caroline's reopened, Larry Amoros, our buddy, hosted. Joy Behar was like Mario Cantone. Larry, just to give you guys an example, guys, of what the world was like in September of 2001. Do you remember this joke? Larry was doing crowd work, and he saw a guy in the front row. He goes, where are you from? He goes, Boston. He goes, Red Sox. He goes, third biggest collapse this month. That's pretty good, man. And the people in the crowd died laughing because it was like, what else are you going to do? And everybody was talking about the new color-coded terror alerts. Do you remember that?
1: Yes.
0: And, you
1: What's
0: know,
1: today?
0: Yeah.
1: Is it an orange day?
0: Yes, an orange. What am I doing? I better wear my sneakers. And you had to mock it because they were horrifying us. And that is when the era of breaking news began, meaning no news, but they'd just be like, breaking news. Oh, President about to speak. Well, then you're telling me there's no news. News might happen, but we became collectively horrified. And 9/11, in a lot of ways, was the end of an innocence for society.
1: Well, it's also, because I remember when you had written this joke about the subway, mm-hmm. like at that time, we were all like, if we get on the subway, is it going to blow up? Like, we didn't know.
0: Yeah.
1: And you wrote a joke about it. You know?
0: Yeah. About the one about you miss a train, yeah. and you wish it would blow up.
1: Yeah.
0: Then a second later, you're on the train.
1: Yeah.
0: That's funny. Good job. Ryan Reese.
1: That was, yeah.
0: Ryan Reese knows my material better than I do.
1: Well, I do it every weekend, so I feel...
0: Hey, I don't care. Let's get that money, girl. So tell me this really quickly. As we're discussing New York and 9/11 and it affected people around the country, one of the most patriotic places in the world is the state of Texas. You were just in Tyler, Texas.
1: Amazing. City.
0: How great are those people?
1: Amazing.
0: We built it up so much on the show that it's worth acknowledging in the aftermath. East Texas is probably one of my favorite places in the country because, like, they're in on the joke. Like, you know those people, like, fun-loving people who also just really like the country? And those are the best people because you're living in 1980 for a few hours on a Saturday night. Isn't it cool?
1: Yeah, but it's also a real mix because, like, there's a lot of tech people moving there now.
0: Oh, I didn't know that.
1: Because they need the land for the...
0: Okay, data centers or
1: yes,
0: something like that?
1: Yes.
0: Wow. Okay.
1: So there's a real interesting mix in the room.
0: Yeah. Well, Jenny's not listening because she just texted me. She's at the vet with the dog. How about the women of East Texas?
1: Wow.
0: All right.
1: Amazing. I get why people move to Texas.
0: What are we talking
1: now.
0: About here?
1: They put in the
0: Holy
1: work.
0: Good God.
1: Smoke show. Smoke
0: it
1: show.
0: Is happening. Texas women, take a bow if you're out there listening. We're talking to Ryan Reese about all things New York and 9/11, it being the 25th anniversary. You could kind of see that Mom Donnie was bummed out that they didn't do a moment of silence for the hijackers, could you not? He's like, we lost 19 brave men today. It's so gross that we're living in that moment. And I on some level, I hope people understand how incongruent it is to be at the 25th anniversary of 9/11 and have a lot of people running for office right now on America's the Devil. You know what I'm saying?
1: Oh, yeah.
0: Yeah. And with the Hassan Pikers of the world and stuff like that. And it's just such a gross vibe. Because the truth is, you were here. And America was so patriotic in the sense that, you know, there were 2 weeks where New Yorkers were actually letting each other merge. Do you remember when people, remember when people had flags on their antennas? Do you remember when, like, cops and firemen, like, you could get laid for pretending to be one?
1: Oh,
0: my God. Because they were so pro-cop and fireman and stuff like that.
1: Yeah, yeah.
0: Just a whole nother planet. And we were like all bought in on this bargain. And we had that crazy Yankee World Series against the Diamondbacks. And George Bush threw out the first pitch. I was there. My brother Joey was there. He was working the game.

0: And it was really rad. So Marine One landed in Macomb's Dam Park. Macomb's Dam Park is now the new Yankee Stadium. That's where they built the new one, and they knocked down the old one. But he was, you know, in the old one. And he came in and threw out that sick first pitch where, you know, everybody at that time was still, you know, genuinely horrified and didn't know if it was safe for him to be out there. But do you know that the story about how one of the umpires was a Secret Service agent, he got that from the movie The Naked Gun. Do you know the movie? You know,
1: I know
0: Frank
1: the movie.
0: Drebin,
1: yeah,
0: of course
1: yeah.
0: you do, where Frank Drebin and Rico Palazzo becomes the umpire. Well, Ari Fleischer, who was White House press secretary at the time, had told us that story on our show. Like the year we launched the show, he was here on September 11th, and he was talking about how they had a Secret Service agent. I go, that's like The Naked Gun. He goes, that's where he got it from.
1: That's incredible.
0: He goes, why don't we do one of them Naked Gun things?
1: That's incredible.
0: The Secret Service is like, who? He's like, Frank Drebin, Rico Palazzo. And they got him on. And that is that not amazing?
1: That's incredible.
0: Yeah. Talking to Ryan Reese. And that's, you know, influencing the way they actually safely got him out to the pitcher's mound that day. They had a couple of regular umps, and they had a Frank Drebin style who was there to make sure Reggie Jackson didn't kill the queen. I mean, you got a lot going on 9/11.
1: Everyone was freaked out. Remember, they were saying it all over the country. It could happen here.
0: Yeah. I do remember that. I remember Greg Rogel having a good bit about that. Is he banging around the clubs these days?
1: Yeah.
0: I know he's such a big Fox fan.
1: Huge.
0: It means a lot to him to get shouted out on this show. Speaking of guys who'd put on a suicide vest and come in here. Greg Rogel is one of my favorite comics ever. He's a guy who hates Trump a lot, right?
1: He's got a lot of things he hates.
0: Okay. I don't know that about him. I just know. I remember him as a guy who really hated Trump. There's a lot of that in the city. I get it. But me and Ryan are talking about it because all of the comics, whatever their reaction was, we were forced into this place of like, you know, everybody talks about elephant in the room. It was just so unmistakably that in those immediate months in the aftermath of 9/11. And I don't doubt if it happened now, it would be just the same. My biggest concern now is like the country's so divided. It's like if horrific, I haven't been yet, something like that this now. I think half the country would be blaming the other side of the country. I don't know that we would do the thing. You know, because COVID was one of them. No matter what you think of the vaccine or it was BS or whatever, I get it, fine. But it was still an opportunity for us to be like, all right, we got to get through this. And we didn't, we really got through each other.
1: Well, would we even have the information? I mean, with COVID, we didn't, you know, now they're like, oh, it came from a lab. I'm like, yeah, we all knew.
0: Yeah.
1: Like, you could just, if you said that, people were like, hate crime.
0: But that's one of the, you know, offshoots of 9/11 is like, now Mom Donnie, to his credit, for as much as we make fun of him, is trying to release these 9/11 documents so people can see how we were kind of lied to about the quality of the air. More people died from airborne illnesses than died that day. 9,000 people have died from cancers related to 9/11 than actual victims. That's crazy.
1: I know.
0: And it's because, you know, someone in the government said it was safe. Poor Christine Todd Whitman, who's obviously running the play they send into the huddle, got on TV and was like, it's great. No, come on down. It's great. And it's horrific. But that's why people don't trust the government. And that's why, like, in a moment like this, I always say this to people. Everybody in politics, because right now what politics has descended into is the Republicans just want to beat the Democrats. The Democrats just want to beat the Republicans. And that's it. So it's like a Yankee Red Sox rivalry, but they're wearing suits. You know what I'm saying? And so we don't ever collectively realize that, like, your aunt who votes differently than you is not the enemy. The guy she votes for is. The guy you vote for is. And you have to look at it that way. Like, the government is the enemy of the rest of us. That's why the country was made the way it is. But we don't look at it that way.
1: Well, because a lot of people, that's their identity.
0: Yeah. I know they've made, they've made whoever they hate or whatever they're into there. Yeah. I've been to those Florida boat parades. I love it down there. Shout out to WOKV, WTP, all you great stations. I love it. You ever seen a good Trump boat parade? Oh, man. Yeah. They have 80 boats with flags on the back. They're just sailing around with their boats because they can. They don't care. Florida's the best. They don't care. It's just a giant middle finger of a state. But don't go anywhere. We got more Ryan Reese after this.
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12: Kathleen Maloney, President Trump calling on Ukraine to stop strikes on Russian diesel refineries, claiming the attacks are contributing to a global shortage and price hikes.
13: A lot of the diesel oil comes, and that's the one where there's a big up. It comes from Russia. And the Russia plants are being hit by Ukraine.
12: The president speaking aboard Air Force One. The war in the Middle East expanding as Houthi rebels capture more territory near a crucial shipping strait.
14: Now, they've already taken a key port city of Mocha, but what is more concerning to the West is their control over territory near a key strait, the Bab el-Mandeb Strait. Through this strait passes about 12% of the world's oil.
12: Fox's Steve Harrigan with that update. 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
20: Drop back to the upper 60s under mostly clear skies. Now we will see the overnight lows dip back as low only as the mid-60s by Wednesday night. We've got a little work to do. Low 60s is average. Monday, sunny and hot, up to 97. Heat index 102. Low 70s for Monday night with mostly clear skies. I'm Jeff Eno from the Weather Channel.
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0: Hot damn it. It's Fox Across America with Jimmy Fallon, Ryan Reese in the studio. Bonus Ryan. As we observe the 25th anniversary, we talk about the role comics played in helping the city get back on its feet. It was a rough news week, Ryan, but we did get one caveat of goodness. Depending on who you believe, the Jimmy Kimmel Show is over at the end of this year. He's in year 24. Most people are as shocked as I am that he lasted this long. But I wanted to talk about this for a very specific reason, okay? Late night comedy did not fail because it became political. It failed because it became purposeful, meaning it was trying to influence the way you thought about things. It was no longer just, I'm going to tell a joke about this politician who's in trouble. It was now, and come the midterms, we've got to get rid of the fascists. And that stops being comedy. So on some level, he's guilty of that. A lot of people don't know this. His wife is his head writer. That is crazy. And she ain't going to let it go. Because if you got one of those wives who's driving to work in a COVID mask, guess what? Guess what you're telling jokes about tonight, Jimbo?
18: Oh, boy.
0: And I really regret that for him. And I don't care. I mean, he's got a bazillion dollars and he's going to host the Oscar. He's going to do fine. I mean, it's not like I'm starting to GoFundMe for the guy. But I would hate to know that if he looks back on this time in 10 years and thinks he did everything right, because I don't think you could. And these are such holy grail jobs. Like, you know, we have on the next hour, Mark Malkoff, who wrote Love, Johnny Carson.
18: Okay.
0: Who is the highest authority on Johnny Carson there is. Literally interviewed everyone who ever worked for him, Peter Sally, everybody.
18: Well, what I want to know is, because Kimmel is really big, like, this is my job. I have to speak this. It's important. Yeah. I'm like, but he's also hosting Who Wants to Be a Millionaire? And guess what? No Trump jokes.
0: Yeah,
18: no,
0: so weird. I'm like,
18: what? Why?
0: Weird of the works. You know, but he's kind of in a weird way paying reparations to the outrage mob because he wore a lot of blackface. For real, he did.
18: I mean,
0: it's just reality. And so, you know, to stay on the right side of them, he's got to make sure, no, I'm one of you. I'm with you guys. Don't ever forget I'm with you. Because if there was a Republican, think about it. Howard Stern wore a lot of blackface.
18: Yeah, he did.
0: Jimmy Fallon did. Jimmy Kimmel did. Sarah Silverman did. And if they were Republicans, none of them would work ever again.
18: Never.
0: Anywhere. They wouldn't work here. We wouldn't tolerate it here.
18: Nope.
0: Okay? We would not tolerate it here at Fox, but they'll tolerate it on those woke, we're the good people, shining a light on injustices everywhere. Because as long as you're with them, it's not about what you do, it's about how you vote. You know, that was like the trans movement. I mean, look at poor Caitlyn Jenner. Caitlyn Jenner was the face of the trans movement and got ostracized from the community she put on the map because they found out she was a Republican.
18: Not that she ran someone over.
0: No, oddly enough.
18: That was fine.
0: And did nothing to dispel female stereotypes. She was a woman for a week and hit somebody with a car. I mean, way to go, Kate.
18: Committing to the role. Hey.
0: Good old comedy, folks. It's just jokes. None of it matters. Do you remember there was a time, and this is all we're ever trying to do on Fox News Saturday night, and certainly this show, and I've seen you live a million times, what you're trying to do, is we're trying to give people permission again. Just permission to just chill out. That's all we need. You know what I'm saying? And I think that shining example was post 9/11 comedy. Those people were laughing at unspeakable things. Things we could not say today.
18: Well, Gilbert Godfrey, the roast.
0: Yeah.
18: The Aristocrats.
0: Gilbert Godfrey at a roast said, "Oh, I flew in. They got this new special. They're flying nonstop into the Empire State Building or whatever." And everybody was like, "My God." So we had to tell the Aristocrats joke to bail it out and brought down the house.
18: Yeah.
0: Because they realized, all right, maybe we didn't like that other joke. But it didn't mean you should never work again. It didn't mean we should never consume comedy. It meant comedy is a buffet. You see a joke you like, you throw it on the tray. If you don't like the joke, you just keep walking. Everybody gets their own tray. Isn't that the lesson?
18: Yeah.
0: Amen. Ryan Reese, restoring order on this glorious 9/11. I don't know how you felt when you heard we wanted you on the show today, but I think it went a lot better than you thought it was going to.
18: I have faith in you.
0: Ryan realizes how much I need this job, and he's like, he's going to make it work. God knows, football's starting. He's into the bookie for a lot of cash.
18: He's got a kill button under the desk.
0: It's all going to be fine. The great Ryan Reese, back after this.
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2: A weekend trip to Ireland for the president. I'm Ted Lindner, Fox News. This is the war in Iran expands. The president saying this about it Sunday outside the Irish Open.
3: Iran wants to make a deal so badly. They're calling constantly. They want to make a deal. They got to make the right deal. I'm not going to make a deal that's no good.
2: A comment from outside the Irish Open in Doombeg, Ireland, where the president had a surprise announcement for the country after getting a request to remove U.S. tariffs on Irish whiskey.
5: On behalf of the United States of America, I am going to take the tariffs off.
2: The president returning to Washington tonight. President Trump also addressed the war in Ukraine and the so-called Trump dividend if Republicans sweep both chambers in the midterm elections. Fox's Alex Hogan has more on that from Dublin.
6: Today, Trump telling reporters that he called Ukrainian President Volodymyr Zelensky to stop targeting Russian diesel infrastructure. In talking domestic issues, Trump today doubled down on his pledge to send every adult in the U.S. a $5,000 check if Republicans retain control of Congress in the midterm elections.
5: If the Republicans win, as I said, it's $5,000 to all adults in the country, and we can easily handle that because we're taking in so much money.
6: The proposal has been met with bipartisan pushback as Democrats slam the administration over the state of the economy. They also say they don't buy the promise of these $5,000 checks.
2: Some economic experts say the proposal could add to the country's debt. The Republican running for governor in the state of Wisconsin, Tom Tiffany, says he swam to safety after making an emergency landing in Lake Wausau on Saturday.
7: I signed up for the job to be governor of the state of Wisconsin a year ago. It was right here in Wausau a year ago that I announced, and I'm going to finish that job because there's a whole lot of people in Wisconsin that are counting on me.
2: Tiffany says he and the pilot sustained only minor injuries. 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
2: On Monday, Vice President J.D. Vance traveled into the Midwest as part of the administration's efforts to tout manufacturing success. Fox's Jared Halpern with more.
25: Vice President J.D. Vance will visit a welding manufacturer in Olathe, Kansas, a suburb of Kansas City. He'll be joined by Republican Senator Roger Marshall. Marshall is up for re-election in November, but Kansas is considered a safe GOP seat. Vance will also meet with local law enforcement in Kansas City, Missouri, to tout cooperation with his White House anti-fraud task force. The White House credits the task force with stopping more than $50 billion in fraudulent payments. Missouri's congressional map remains in some doubt following a pair of emergency filings at the U.S. Supreme Court from state Republicans trying to overturn lower court rulings blocking more GOP-friendly districts. At the White House, Jared Halpern, Fox News.
2: Time's running out for Floridians to weigh in on the state's possible repeal of student vaccine mandates. Fox's Kristen Goodwin with more.
8: The Florida Department of Health will end public comment today for a proposal that would remove requirements for 4 vaccines in K-12 public and private schools in the state. Shots for chickenpox, hepatitis B, Haemophilus influenza type B, or HIB, and pneumococcal disease. The agency began hearing from the public on its website on August 24th. Backed by Republican Governor Ron DeSantis, supporters say it's a push for medical freedom and parental rights, while public health groups, including the American Academy of Pediatrics, say vaccines are safe and effective and warn the repeal puts kids at risk for serious preventable diseases. The Florida Department of Health says it will review the public's feedback and file a final version of the rule. Kristen Goodwin, Fox News.
2: And I'm Ted Lindner. This is Fox News.
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20: I can tell you all the way through next Saturday, we aren't going to see the average high, mid-80s, or the average low, low 60s. We're mostly clear, we'll fall back to the upper 60s. Monday, sunny, 97 the high, not a record, but hot, heat index 102. Monday night, mostly clear and 71. 94 Tuesday. I'm Jeff Eno from the Weather Channel.
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15: 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I am Mark Walters, filling your prescription for freedom today and every day here on the Armed American Radio Network. You're with me here. Looks like I got a pair of broken headphones here, Greg. I got to get those fixed.
16: Yeah, how about that?
15: Yeah, anyway, hey. We're in the Carr Firearms Group studios with you. National Rifle Association is bringing every bit of it to you. And the CZ microphone is fired up here at the Patriot Mobile Command Center Ranch. 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While I'm crisscrossing the country during that month. And that thing is a lifesaver, and it keeps everything I have private, whether I'm in an airport, hotel, convention floor, which I'll be on all of the above, on multiple occasions, meetings, whatever it may be, that thing works. 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Activate a phone over there. You're good to go. And don't forget to join the NRA and visit all of our great partners. Greg in Dallas, let's get cracking, brother. You know where to tell everybody where to go to participate in the chat, watch the program, and all that good, fun stuff. We'll take it from there.
16: Yeah, sure. 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We're going to be YouTube and Facebook. 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
15: Yeah, I see Ryan Petty is sitting in his chair right now, so we'll go to Ryan in just a moment. There we go. We got the mic muted for those on the stream. Sorry about that, guys. Radio, you're good to rock and roll, but sometimes that happens. Sorry about that. We're back at you live on the stream. But so who do we have calling first? Let's go to Justin Moon. Justin Moon, CEO of Carr Arms. Justin, welcome in, my brother. How you doing?
17: Doing good, Mark. Thanks for having me, buddy.
15: So how was your trip? You were overseas last week, right?
0: Yeah, I was over in Asia last week. It was a good trip. It was good to see my brother out there. And
15: there you go.
0: Yeah, it's a crazy time because, I mean, America is losing a lot of cachet around the world. I mean, the rest of the world doesn't think that we're winning this war in Iran. Everybody thinks that we're losing.
15: And you were overseas, so it's hard to argue with you because you were talking. You were getting a different perspective from everybody over there. I want to go back to that with you because we always do touch base with you on that. Let's go over to Ryan Petty next. Ryan, welcome in. How you doing, my brother, from another mother? You're looking good on camera. Where is he? Do I have Ryan?
18: I am here.
15: There he is. Ryan's there. Ryan, how you doing, man? Welcome into the roundtable. It's a classic AAR roundtable today.
18: Good to be here, Mark.
15: Always a pleasure, man. Do we have Neil McCabe? We got the crew. We got Neil McCabe in here today. Do we have Neil? Neil McCabe,
19: hey, Mark,
15: who's probably losing his Boston accent. We hate that when Neil loses his Boston accent. He's been on the program for years. So there you go. Neil, are we good with you? We got you too?
19: Yeah, fantastic. You know, Mark, do you know why the firefighters always take pictures of the crowd whenever there's a fire, you know, when they respond to a fire?
15: Why is that?
19: Because the arsonist always returns to watch the flames, and that's why I'm back, sir.
15: Oh, I love it. We hit Neil on very short notice. Brad Primo, unfortunately, wasn't feeling good today, so we want to give him the day off, and Neil was kind enough to jump in with us. Guys, let's start with Justin. Let me start with you because you were overseas. We ask you about this because obviously for important reasons, because of the midterms, and I always want to get your perspective on this because we're winning so many victories. And I would normally say we're not behind the scenes here. We are winning overt, man. We are winning like crazy on Second Amendment issues right now across the spectrum, lower courts, district courts, appellate courts. We've got Supreme Court victories that we just won, and we've got big ones coming up. Two of them, Viramontes and the Cook case, Viramontes in Cook County and the Higgins case in Connecticut, that are going to be heard together. The Solicitor General wants to support AR-15s. These are big, big wins, but the midterms are critical to keeping those wins alive. And you were just overseas. Those aren't voters over there, but the perspective that people have, because, you know, we're in the bubble here in the United States. We get media reports. We have to make up our own minds. What are you seeing over there, Justin? You were alluding to it just a few minutes ago.
0: Well, you know, right now the perception is not good. You know, the perception is America is losing the war in Iran and America's drawn down their interceptor inventories in South Korea, and they're moving a lot of their naval assets out of the Indo-Pacific region into the Middle East. And, you know, our aircraft carrier Lincoln recently arrived in Pattaya in Thailand, and you know the photos coming out of it, it's all rusted up, and you know it's not a good look for the American military and the American Navy.
15: Translate that to the midterms now, would you please? Are you feeling any different about midterms coming up?
0: I think the midterms coming up, looking at all the polling, looks very bad for the Republican Party in Congress. I think we're on track to lose the House and 50-50 chance to lose the Senate.
15: Ryan, you heard Justin. He just got back from South Korea. And what's your thoughts? Midterms, very important to this conversation moving forward, guys.
18: Oh, the midterms, absolutely. And that's what we need to be talking about. And, I'm concerned. I went and bought some diesel for my truck the other day. It was $5.49. It's now over $6 just in the last 3 or 4 days. Fortunately, I stocked up a little bit, but I've told you this before, Mark, on this program. I've been holding off making some big purchases of diesel and other fuel because of the prices, and it's impacting my ability to get the stuff done I need to get done on the farm. So fortunately, I'm in the position of being able to wait a little bit, but there are a lot of farmers out there that just absolutely can't wait when they're paying $6.57 for a gallon of diesel. Everything that your listeners buy is going to cost more. I'm looking for surcharges again to be dropped on, UPS is going to come back with more surcharges. FedEx is going to do the same thing. Heck, you may even see Amazon start to do some kind of a fuel surcharge. So that's the kind of thing that really impacts the voter. That's the thing that we vote with our pocketbook, so to speak. And that's the that's what we on the conservative side need to be concerned about, because that those pocketbook issues are mm-hmm. what swing elections, and it's an uphill battle for the party in power, as we know.
15: Yeah, historically it is anyway. And Neil, as you know, I spent 20 plus years in the transportation industry. I'm very familiar with surcharges and what happens with fuel surcharges. Fuel surcharges go up. Trucking companies charge more because of the fuel. They add it to the rate. Rates go up. Manufacturers charge more because they're paying for transportation. All of that throughout the distribution process. And it just brings the cost of everything up. Translate that to the midterms. You're in D.C. You report on this stuff for Real America's Voice on television every day. What are you seeing in Washington?
19: Well, there's a lot of concern over the midterms. And frankly, last time I weighed in, I thought I was pretty confident that the Republicans would hold serve. And I'm seeing in the last few weeks, since I've last talked about this with you, just an absolute deterioration of the Republican chances. And I'm seeing it basically because, you know, you're looking for enthusiasm. And when the party out of the White House, right, the party out of the White House, they're motivated to basically make up for how they blew it 2 years ago, right? And the party in the White House, well, one of two things happened. They're either fat and satisfied, and they're like, all right, we got our guy in the White House. Trump's not on the ballot. Everything's fine. So I'm not going to show up. Or they become disaffected, like, well, why did I bother? I worked so hard. I made phone calls. I had signs. I marched up and down the streets. I had a boat parade. And then we're not getting anything we were promised. And so I'm not showing up. And so when you have a drop-off from the presidential year to the midterm of more than 30%, that's a problem. And that's when you start seeing landslides. And so you think about these lands, like the Tea Party 2010, that midterm, you mm-hmm. know, the drop off in Democratic turnout was more than 40%. And they lost 65 House seats, the Democrats did. So I don't think the Republicans will lose 65 House seats, but I'm not seeing the enthusiasm. And also, you know, when you look at the opportunity to redistrict, you know, if Republicans can't get a new map in Indiana or Missouri or South Carolina, these are not deep blue states. These are supposed to be rock solid Republican states. And in
15: let me stop you, Neil, because we're taking a break. When we come back, I want to go back around the table with this, because I'm hearing a confidence level thing here that I want to address when we come back. Guys, all of this is critical for Second Amendment issues and the wins that we've been seeing going forward. We'll be back with the crew. Don't go away. Hi, guys, it's Mark. Look, I think you'll agree with me that as gun owners, we need to have each other's backs. That's regardless of what state we call home. Here at AAR, we discuss it every day, and we're heard in every state. Right now, Virginians desperately need our help. That means me, and that means you. You've heard the old saying, there's power in numbers, and helping in Virginia is as simple as joining Virginia Citizens Defense League. I'm a member, and I don't live in Virginia. You don't have to live there to join and stand up for your rights, because it is your rights. What you're seeing in Virginia is what the Democrats will do to you if they take all three levers of power in Washington, D.C. in the future, and it is possible. Again, I'm a member, and it's as easy as joining VCDL at vcdl.org. 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Virginia is at the tip of the spear now. It could very well be all of us next. 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

0: The following segment of Armed American Radio is proudly being brought to you by the National Rifle Association. 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Welcome back to the show. Yeah, that's the National Rifle Association, ladies and gentlemen. Make sure to join them. Please join us. We are the National Rifle Association. You are the gun lobby. You are the National Rifle Association. You are your state's rights organization. You are any organization that you join. And we need you in this fight. You hear this conversation that we talk about every week with the crew, what's coming up with the midterms, critical, mission critical to continued victories going forward. Now, we're not going to lose any ground. I'll give you that. We're not going to. That's the National Rifle Association, ladies and gentlemen. Make sure to join them. Please join us. We. That's the National Rifle Association, ladies and gentlemen. Make sure to join them. Please join us. We are the National Rifle Association. You are the gun lobby. You are the National Rifle Association. You are your state's rights organization. You are any organization that you join. And we need you in this fight. You hear this conversation that we talk about every week with the crew, what's coming up with the midterms, critical, mission critical to continued victories going forward. Now, we're not going to lose any ground. I'll give you that. We're not going to gain any ground. And I look at not gaining any ground as a loss. So it is absolutely imperative that you get in this fight. And it's as simple as joining the NRA. $35 for a year. If you can find it, please do so. NRA.org/AAR. Let's bring the table back. You guys, you can find all of our stuff at armedamericanradio.com or .org. We got you covered. Ryan Petty, welcome back in. How you doing?
1: Great, Mark. Great to be here tonight.
0: Yeah, it's a pleasure to have you. And Neil, we just wrapped up with you there. And I want to go over to Justin on this again. Justin, when you heard what Ryan had to say and when you heard what Neil had to say, do you agree with me that while we, if we, let's assume the worst happens. Let's assume we lose the House and the Senate. Clearly, we have Trump in the White House. That will stop the forward progress that we've seen, which has been historic, monumental, absolutely nothing like this in our lifetimes. It comes to a screeching immediate halt, does it not?
2: You're absolutely right. I mean, if we lose both the House and the Senate, Trump will be impeached and convicted.
0: I don't think he'll be convicted. I don't think there will be enough votes in the Senate for that, but they're going to try. There's no question about it. They'll do it repeatedly, just like they did before.
2: If we lose the Senate, Mark, they'll win.
0: Yeah, I don't know. I'm not sure
2: it's
0: how
2: bad.
0: That's all going to... It is bad. There's no question about it. I try to be the eternal optimist. Justin, I always want you to be right. In this case, I'm hoping to God you're wrong. Ryan Petty,
2: I hope I'm wrong, too. I hope to God I'm
0: too.
2: Wrong.
0: I do, too, but... there is, when you heard what Neil said, Ryan, I'll take it to you, that is of great concern, because to me that speaks about confidence level. Confidence levels are critical in Washington. You're going to hear one thing coming from everybody when they're publicly speaking, when they're talking to media, et cetera. But behind the scenes, which Neil is more privy to than we are, it's deeply concerning, Ryan.
1: Okay, it's going to be a replay of the last couple of years of the first Trump administration if Democrats take over in the House. And whether or not they can convict, they can tie up Congress and tie up the media and tie up the narrative in nothing but impeachment after impeachment after impeachment. And Trump is then effectively a lame duck. I mean, he's a lame duck anyway, but he's a lame duck in that he will not be able to do the things that he wants to do, at least... And this is probably the thing that frustrates me the most, is that when we have the opportunity to govern as conservatives, we need to govern. If there's anything I've learned in watching Governor DeSantis actually govern in the state of Florida, is he was not afraid to wield power. He was not afraid to use the power that he was granted as governor. And with a majority Republican, you know, legislature, he moved legislation forward. And for whatever reason, and again, I understand the mechanics of how the Senate works and all that, or at least, well, I'll pretend I understand it. We haven't governed since those first wonderful 100 days of the Trump administration. He's been trying to do things. I see the administration making an effort. We see this, you know, with the ATF and other places, the DOJ and the pardons and all of that. They're trying. Congress is not doing anything. So what frustrates me, and you can hear me getting animated about this, is it's hard to go out and vote for those people that haven't done the thing we sent them to do the last time we voted for them. That's frustrating.
0: Oh, that is frustrating. Neil, You heard what Justin had to say, convicted in the Senate. Give us the breakdown of how what you think would happen. Let's go to the worst-case scenario. Trump loses the House, loses the Senate. What happens next in your estimation as a Washington insider for many, many years?
3: The most important number is 35, right? So as long as you need 66 votes to convict the president of the United States in the Senate and get rid of him, right? And impeachment just means we're going to have a Senate trial, right? As we learned during Trump 45. So as long as you have 35 votes in the Senate, the president is basically a king. You can't get rid of him. And so, that's the magic number. If he loses 35, well, then that's a problem, right? Because, the night before he resigned, Senator Goldwater went to Nixon and told him, you have 5 votes in the Senate and I'm not one of them. So that's kind of like, game over. But it'll be very tight in the House. It'll be very tight in the Senate. The reason why they're going to blow it in the Senate is because they refuse to fight on anything. They refuse to fight on judges. They refuse to fight on prosecutors. And they refuse to fight on the Save America Act. And people are saying, well, what are we doing here? And of course, tremendous victories in the courts. But, we're not supposed to win in the courts. We're supposed to pass laws. Right? We're supposed to actually get stuff done because the majority of Americans support the pro-gun position. And it's bonkers to me how just nobody's motivated. Now, my old boss, right? I worked for Ed Martin for 9 months in the Trump administration. My old boss, he left a week ago, the Justice Department, and now he's going to be focusing on gun rights. And he's going to be focusing on midterm races. There's probably around 20 House races that are important, that are close. And there's about 5 or 6 Senate races that are close. And he's basically going to throw himself into those midterms. And he's going to make the case that with a Republican-controlled House and Senate, you're going to see movement on gun rights. And also he's going to tell people about the 925C program that allows the pardon attorney to restore your firearms if you're a felon. And it's like, I talked about it on the show, but I haven't seen the headlines. There are 25 million felons in America who lost their gun rights. If you restored the gun rights to a million, just a million new voters who got their voting rights and their gun rights restored, that would be amazing. Just amazing.
0: Yeah, and we're not talking about violent felons, ladies and gentlemen. We're talking about various classes of felonies. Justin, let me throw it over to you. I'm going to go even further with you, Justin. Let's assume we lose the House and Senate, and then let's project to 2028. With the rise of what we're clearly seeing, and it's not just Fox News talk, we're seeing it. I ran the numbers in states across the country, talking about socialists and those identifying as socialists. Over 150 House Democrats, or whatever the number was, 100 and some, whatever the number was, don't hold me to the exact specific number, refused to condemn socialism in their own party, refused to do that. What does that tell you if we lose the White House in 2028 after losing the House and Senate in 2026? 30 seconds, Justin. I'll tell you what. Let me stop there. When we come back, I'm going to throw that to you because I want to hear what you have to say, and I don't want to have to cut you off. Also going to get an answer on that from Ryan and get an answer on that from Neil as well, because it is a real problem, ladies and gentlemen. Every bit of it, your gun rights are on the line. And we'll talk about it in great detail when we come back. Don't go away.
4: ABC News, I'm Wayne Cabot. Oil is expensive? Well, blame Ukraine, says President Trump, saying Ukraine's attacks on Russian oil facilities are what's making oil and gas so costly.
5: Trump is telling Ukraine's President Zelensky to stop those strikes, which have caused shortages in Russia. Trump not mentioning a Russian drone attack on a train at Ukraine's border with Poland.
4: ABC's Marcus Moore, global oil higher again, 108 now, as fresh attacks by Houthi rebels forced the Saudis to shut down their oil pipeline that bypasses the Strait of Hormuz. Also today, an Iranian oil tanker was hit. Did the U.S. do it? President Trump told a reporter, "I don't want to say." Trump did say that any guardrails that limit artificial intelligence are secondary to defeating China in the AI race. The employee who quit Anthropic last week after warning that AI is slipping out of control, agreeing China needs to be considered. Jacob Coxon on ABC's This Week. This is ABC News. ABC's Andrew Dimbert now on a Mississippi mom named Taisha Fortune, whose body was discovered hanging from a tree last month in Jackson.
6: The case drawing national attention in a state with a deeply troubled history of lynchings and racial violence. Police say they understand those concerns, but will not speculate about a motive without evidence.
7: This is an ongoing investigation in which we also expect to execute more arrest warrants in this case.
6: Investigators also not saying how Fortune was killed or what led to her body being found hanging from a tree behind a vacant home, saying releasing that evidence could jeopardize the investigation.
4: A cooling tower at Yankee Stadium has been ordered cleaned after a Bronx Legionnaires outbreak rose to 9 people. One person has died. Sloths spend most of their lives upside down in trees unless they're put in zoos like the one in Orlando, where several have died this year. The deaths prompting Florida wildlife officials to impose mandatory inspections going forward. I'm Wayne Cabot, ABC News.
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15: Drop back to the upper 60s under mostly clear skies. Now we will see the overnight lows dip back as low only as the mid-60s by Wednesday night. We've got a little work to do. Low 60s is average. Monday, sunny and hot, up to 97. Heat index 102. Low 70s for Monday night with mostly clear skies. I'm Jeff Eno from the Weather Channel.
14: For the latest weather, log on to WRGANews.com.
16: 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I've got a little bit left in here, but I think I'm going to forego that for now, lest I be up until 5 a.m. rather than 3 or 4 a.m. It's blackoutcoffee.com. 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I don't know, maybe some of the 2A roast. 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It is paramount. It's why we're here 18 years and why we will be here another 18 years. Lots of great things going on. You heard me talking about our strategic partnership with Valorous TV. We'll be out filming pilots, television episodes, all kinds of fun stuff with Valorous TV coming up. Stay tuned. I've got some meetings out there in Burbank, California coming up in the middle of October, and I promise you some great stuff. In the meantime, you'll be seeing me introducing movies and all kinds of fun stuff over on all the television networks there. And that includes, you know, the Tubis, the TCLs, Amazon Prime, all of it. We're going to be everywhere. So have fun with that. I certainly will. Be great to be out there in another platform with you, working with Valorous TV and the company C3 Entertainment. Wonderful people over there, and I'm looking forward to that as well. Greg, do we have Justin back yet?
12: No, not yet.
16: Okay, looks like he dropped. In the meantime, I'm going to flip the question over to Ryan Petty. We'll go back around the table. And that's the socialism question, Ryan. Extremely important and very, very scary. I tend, as you know, I don't pay much attention to media. I make up my own mind. I'm able to get out of that bubble at least and get a feel from talking to people, lots of people. And you get a sense of, you know, the media is full of crap over here. We've seen that countless times over the years. However, in this case, I ran the numbers and I looked at individual numbers and how many people were identifying as Democrats, socialists, et cetera. Only three, two of them officially, Bernie Sanders, that guy's a fraud. Anybody that falls for that guy's garbage is an idiot. Anyway, apparently there are a ton of them out there. But nonetheless, at the state level, it's very, very concerning right now. When you throw that ideology in to the conversation we're having now about loss of the midterms and possibly 2028, and over 100-plus Democrats refusing to disavow socialism as a part of their platform, what does that tell you?
1: It tells me that we've got cause for concern. And if not wanting to see a replay of the, you know, Trump 45 situation and the impeachment isn't enough motivation to get out there and vote, let me tell you what a democratically socialist America looks like. And it looks really different than the one we're in right now. It looks like one where we transform, fundamentally transform, in the words of President Obama, from a constitutional republic into a majority rule democracy over time. And that's not good for any of us. That's an America without gun rights for you and me. That's an America without freedom of speech. That's an America without economic freedom and the liberties that we've grown up with as American citizens. And so I don't know what else could be more motivating than to know that the other party has gone absolutely bonkers. And if they're allowed to wield power, we end up looking like Europe a lot more than we look like America. And this world needs America.
16: Yeah, there are millions. I'm gonna take it a step further, Neil. I'll toss it to you on this provocative comment. But there are millions of Americans who will fight, bleed, and die to see that that doesn't happen in this country. So when I say that, it could get very ugly in this country, Neil, if the power play that they are talking about, and they are literally talking about it, Neil, packing the Supreme Court, you move into the democracy arena there and literally wiping out the other party, Americans will fight for that. We will fight for our freedom. If we haven't proven anything over the years, I think we've proven that one thing, Neil. And that should scare every American, should it not? We never want that to happen again.
3: Oh, well, listen, 2016, okay, I mean, it was 10 years ago. And in 2016, there were a lot of people who were rubbed the wrong way by President Trump's personality and the way he talked and the way he handled things. But they voted for him for one reason and one reason only, the Supreme Court.
16: Mm-hmm.
3: And we were told, you know, the liberals have controlled the Supreme Court for decades. And we were told, sorry, you can't do anything about it. It's the Supreme Court. So pound sand, right? Too bad, right? And it didn't matter what it was. We're like, it. And so we finally have a kind of a majority of the Supreme Court. And instead of saying, oh, okay, now it's your turn, the left is saying, okay, so now you guys are running the Supreme Court, now we're going to change it. And so the Supreme Court is a big deal.

0: You know, Ryan, you've been around the block with me for quite some time. And as you know, Neil's famous for saying, and I love this quote. We were talking about a family member of mine, without naming names, that prompted Neil to say, think about it, Mark. If you can't even have dinner with them, how are you supposed to have a country with them? The truer words haven't been spoken. And we've seen that political division. And that's a complicated issue. We don't have time to get into that. There's a lot of reasons for that. Socioeconomic, economic, all kind of media-driven, the whole nine yards. Social media, lots and lots and lots of reasons for that. But it's a true statement. And Neil was leaning more towards, and I think, Neil, I just heard you say that again, that the country would more, rather than fight, the country would just divorce itself, which is what they're trying to do anyway, Ryan. And I'll give Neil a chance to respond because those were his words. But I want to hear your response to that as well, because it is real. It can happen. And if the Democrats have their way, they're going to shove it right down your throat, to put it FCC friendly.
1: Yeah, and I think, you know, that's probably the best outcome would be some sort of an amicable split, right? Like a no contest divorce or something along those lines. That might be the easiest thing. Because to your point, Mark, I think there are Americans that will fight to keep the republic together. No, and so we're somewhere between having to fight a second civil war and, you know, a no contest divorce. Neither option is one I'd like to see this country go down. Look, we've got to come back. I'll come back to my point. When you look at what happened in Florida, Ron DeSantis was elected with less than 1% the first time around.
0: Luckily.
1: He won by 20% the second time around. Why? Because he got things done that the electorate asked him to do. And I don't know what we've got to do to get Congress to learn those lessons, but when conservatives send representatives to Washington, D.C. to represent us, we expect them to get things done. I see the Trump administration trying. I don't see Congress doing anything. So that's what makes me concerned about the midterms, because I think I can bite my lip and, you know, and get over the fact that I'm paying $7 a gallon for diesel. Right. I think I can get over that for a short period of time if I know it's going to be worth it. But I need to know it's worth it. And what's worth it to me is when I've got people in power that I sent to, you know, that I and my neighbors sent to Washington, D.C. are doing the things that we asked them to do, fighting for the things we care about. And I need to see more of that from our representation in Congress.
0: Yeah. Before I go back to you, Neil, and again, we're waiting to see if we can get Justin back on the phone lines here. He may have had an issue there. He did reach out to me on cell and realized we were on the air. So we'll try to keep that line open for him. In the meantime, when we come back, we'll go back to Neil McCabe about that. It's a fascinating conversation, ladies and gentlemen. How does that tie to your gun rights? Your gun rights are on the line. If what we're talking about actually happens, you can kiss them goodbye. We'll talk about it with the crew when we come back. One more segment. Don't go away.
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3: 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Please join Florida Carry, by the way. We'll be talking with them this week. And later this week, on Tuesday, coming up, I will be introducing you to our newest sponsor, and that is Liberty Ammo. And boy, we're going to have some deals for you over there. Wonderful stuff. My shipment is here, and I'll be putting some of that lead, well, that copper, and some of that cool stuff downrange beginning tomorrow, and I'll be able to report back to you live on the airwaves. We've got Justin Moon back on the phone. We'll go to Justin in just a second because he dropped during the conversation. I want to take it over to Neil, and Justin will be able to pick up from where we were, and we'll go right back to them. Neil, I was going to toss it over to you relative to the socialism issue and what it all means and the national divorce and would people fight because what the Democrats have made very clear what they want to do, and that they literally, your gun rights are literally on the line. Take it from there, and then we'll toss it over to Justin.
4: Yeah, well, you know, the big problem, of course, is that, you know, in this country during the Cold War, one of the reasons why the socialism never took hold here is because so many people had escaped from socialism to be here, and then we were fighting, you know, vis-a-vis the Soviet Union, and it was just obvious that nobody wanted to live in a socialist country. But now, you know, the biggest, most powerful country in the world besides us is China, and they're socialist, and they seem to be doing all right. And who wants to vote against unicorns and ice cream cones and rainbows and everything? So it'd be, I would be a socialist if it was true. Like, it just, my problem with socialism isn't that it isn't, doesn't sound amazing.
3: It isn't true.
4: It sounds amazing if only it was true. But, you know, I want to be quick because I want to hear what Justin has to say. But I do want to follow up and just make a point that I make all the time. The left has taken the founding consensus and has thrown it into the garbage disposal. Mm-hmm. It's all the stuff that we all agreed on, that all what it meant to be American and all of the values and everything else. And they have basically said that the founding consensus is garbage. And they it's like they've moved on. They've dumped us and we haven't figured out that they've dumped us yet. And so they're already out the door. They've already moved their stuff. They've already filed for a restraining order. And we're like saying, hey, come on, let's talk about the Constitution. We're all agreeing. Isn't the flag great? It's like we're morons thinking that they haven't broken up with us. But I'll leave it there so we can get to Justin.
3: No, I think you're spot on. And that's exactly why, Justin, I believe that there are a majority of Americans that will fight rather than fold. Take it away, Justin.
5: Well, I hope you're right, because we are going to be facing some troubled times in the future. I mean, we have a big problem with the economy and the gas prices, and with the gas prices the way they are, we are likely to see a communist sweep into our legislature, which is horrifying. And if they start packing the courts and start, legislating our rights away, turning us into communism and confiscating people's properties, I don't know what's going to happen in this nation. That could be a very volatile mix.
3: There's
5: certainly
3: no question.
5: The younger generation is very socialist in their thinking, and it's very scary. And we really have a lot of issues to solve in our country, because there's such a big, disparity in the billionaire class and their values and their worldview versus the regular population. And so this disparity is going to cause a lot of friction between our ruling class and the regular folks. And unless we solve this problem gracefully and intelligently and in a way which enfranchises the majority of the population, our society is going to be increasingly unstable.
3: There's no doubt. And I'll give you realistic terms on that, Ryan. I'll throw it to you on this one. I will not live under socialist communist rule in this country. I won't do it. So
6: no,
3: hopefully we don't have to need an explanation about that down the road. But I'm here to tell you, and I know I speak for millions of our listeners around the country, I will not live under that rule. That won't happen. Go ahead.
6: No.
3: That is a threat, by the way.
6: Yeah, and you're surrounded by a lot of patriots that won't either. And again, that's where I think, this idea of a national divorce comes, becomes more appealing than a second civil war. But I will say to Neil's point, I agree 100%. The left has decided that America is rotten and needs to be fundamentally transformed. But we have the advantage in that we have a constitution and a bill of rights and currently a constitutional republic. Everyone within the sound of our voices needs to understand that every election is the most important election, and they need to get out in November and reelect those that believe that America is fundamentally good, not perfect, but fundamentally good, and is a force for good in the world, and that the world would fundamentally suck if if America didn't exist, and we need to protect what we have today. Communism and socialism are not so, it's not like putting a 9-volt battery on your tongue and trying it out. It's like grabbing two mains in your breaker box and grabbing a hold of those. You can't let go. We can't even experiment with it. We've got to reject it wholeheartedly and unequivocally, and we do that at the ballot box, my fellow Americans. So let's get out there and vote.
3: Yeah, Neil, if people don't want to believe when you say what you say about the national, all you've got to do is look no further than New York City. It's almost like they forgot 9/11 even happened, number one. They've got a mayor running the city, a Muslim commie mayor running the city of New York, who has made it very clear he wants to confiscate property. I don't know how to make it any clearer to people to get out and vote.
4: Let me tell you, I was in Real America, for Real America's Voice I was in Manhattan for the observances for September 11th. And because of the way things work in my life, I happened to be on my way to Manhattan when the planes hit the towers, and I just kept going, and I couldn't get close to ground zero because of obviously the situation. But I actually was in New York, in the New York area, you know, September 11th, September 12th. And the idea, you know, if you had told me that 25 years later that they would elect an Islamic radical mayor.
3: Oh, amazing. I
4: who
3: know.
4: Basically, he's turned City Hall, New York City Hall is now a victory mosque to celebrate what happened on September 11th, not to mourn it, not to see it as a lesson learned, but to say, hey, this was legitimate and that these people were brave soldiers for the jihad. It's crazy, Mark.
3: Yeah, it is. And it's a sad reality that that's where we're at, where we're at right now. And I got to tell you, ladies and gentlemen, the first thing they're going to do to you if they are to win, disavow all of what we're talking about right now, win the midterms and take the White House and actually do what they want to do. And they're saying they're going to do it. You do not pay attention to them at great peril to yourself and to this country. We have issues in this country, ladies and gentlemen. The first thing they will do is disarm you. Once they're able to disarm you, it's game over. And I believe millions of Americans will fight to never let that happen. Justin Moon, thank you for being here. Sorry for the phone issues we had with you. We're glad you got back in and got your words in. Ryan Petty, thank you for being here. And, of course, Neil McCabe, thank you for jumping in at the last minute and giving us all your years of experience here on the Armed American Radio Roundtable. Guys, we're going to get up and do it again tomorrow because they don't want us to. Enjoy your night. Stay safe. 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
7: Wrapping up a two-day visit to the Emerald Isle. I'm Sue Guzman, Fox News. President Trump asked by reporters on Sunday as he left about the latest negotiations with Iran.
8: Iran wants to make a deal so bad. Calling constantly. They want to make a deal. They got to make the right deal. I'm not going to make a deal that's no good.
7: As he left, the president had a surprise announcement for Ireland after getting requests to remove U.S. tariffs on Irish whiskey.
9: On behalf of the United States of America, I am going to take the tariffs off.
7: And this as the president is returning home to Washington. Meanwhile, a planned meeting between Iran and Oman has been postponed. The details from Fox's Kevin Cork.
10: The talks were set to address the status of the Strait of Hormuz. Oman and Iran have been negotiating a deal on managing shipping through the vital waterway, but Iran wants ships to pay transit fees, something Oman obviously opposes. Now, the meeting was postponed at the request of regional countries like Bahrain, who are already planning not to attend, citing its lack of diplomatic relations with Tehran. This comes as traffic through the strait remains relatively low amid continued U.S.-Iran fighting and attacks on vessels in that waterway. And for those of you who are wondering, yes, a U.S. naval blockade on Iranian ports remains in place. As for diplomatic efforts to end the fighting, they remain stalled, though the president says Iran wants to make a deal.
7: The Wall Street Journal reporting Iran is rebuilding its ballistic missile stockpile, meantime, in underground facilities. And some scary moments on Saturday for the Republican gubernatorial candidate in Wisconsin. The small plane he was riding in was forced to make an emergency landing in Lake Wausau. This was on Saturday, and here's what he had to say about it.
11: I signed up for the job to be governor of the state of Wisconsin a year ago. It was right here in Wausau a year ago that I announced, and I'm going to finish that job.
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16: The Wear Longer program builds on the denim alteration, repair, and embellishment services Levi's been offering at some of its stores for about a decade. The company tells the Associated Press. It's rolling out the course for students now in schools, community venues, and stores nationwide. College student Ava Trujillo says it is a new skill she can use with her own wardrobe. Plus, she says she's helping the planet.
18: We've learned a lot about like how much waste really goes into like textile manufacturing and just making clothes in general.
16: Retailers are catering to what they believe is a growing interest in young people wanting to take care of their clothes, and they say it helps cultivate a relationship with their customers. 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
21: 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TV's original Lone Ranger actor Clayton Moore was born on this day, and in 1814, Francis Scott Key wrote the words to the Star-Spangled Banner. 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
2: I can tell you all the way through next Saturday, we aren't going to see the average high, mid-80s, or the average low, low 60s. We're mostly clear. We'll fall back to the upper 60s. Monday, sunny, 97 the high. Not a record, but hot. Heat index 102. Monday night, mostly clear and 71. 94 Tuesday. I'm Jeff Eno from the Weather Channel.
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1: And welcome back to Coast to Coast. 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I've got a couple emails about your pictures, Lily. They say you do a great job, but are you excited when you see these things fly?
11: Yes, I'm excited. It's like a kid in a candy store every time I see one.
1: You've always been a photographer, I take it, right?
11: Photography is something that I'm a little bit newer at.
1: Oh, are you really?
11: Artist. Yeah, yeah.
1: How did you know what kind of camera to get to take the pictures you take?
11: So I actually got a camera originally for content creation and was making nutrition and health videos. And then when COVID hit, I realized that you can take photos of the Milky Way in the night sky. So then I just became obsessed with that and was out every night practicing. And then it just took off from there.
1: Do you see anything differently through the lens of the camera than you do with the naked eye?
11: Yeah, and so you can take more closer up images. You can also take multiple images and stack them on top of each other, longer exposures that let in more light so that you can get pictures. With it being so dark, you can actually get, you know, you can actually see what's going on by taking these longer exposure photos.
1: All right, let's take some calls for you. Let's go to John in Kentucky, east of the Rockies, to get things started. Go ahead, John.
12: Hi, George, the president of the Airways and ambassador of all frequencies.
1: Thank you, John.
12: Thank you for taking my call. Lily, gosh, it's so great to hear this. You know, in the Bible, it's scriptures that says that God is the maker of the Orient and Pleiades and Arcturus, and canst thou bind the sweet influences of Pleiades and so forth. Do you think, and one question, do you think that it could be angelic? And also, I used to run a lot listening to Coast training for my marathons at 3 in the morning, and I seen a craft one time, and it had a variation of lights. I mean, it was in the area that it was landed upon, that there would have been nothing, no vehicle or nothing could have got there, because I used to run at a state park and do several miles through 3 and 4 and 5 a.m. in the morning. And I was just wondering if you could have seen a craft that had like red, green, blue, and all kinds of crazy colors. And I thank you for taking my call. That's just really a good show tonight, George. Thank you.
1: Thank you, John. Appreciate it. Let's start with that. Have you seen different colors on the craft in the pictures you take?
11: Yeah, especially some of these craft, they definitely look like they're made out of a different material, and some of them do shine just different colors, almost like if you look at the star Sirius, the brightest star in the sky, it flashes blue, red, green, white. I've noticed with some of these crafts, they appear, it almost appears like magic, and they will change colors. So, yes, I have seen that before.
1: Well, now, what about a possibility that some of these encounters are angels?
11: Yeah, so I definitely believe that with some things that are in the Bible, I believe that some of them were in contact with extraterrestrials, probably specifically what comes to mind, the Pleiadians, because sometimes they can appear illuminated. And I have also seen beings that look like they're made out of light. And some of them have been extraterrestrial, some of them higher dimensional. During these visions, I've also seen angels before, and I didn't even know if angels were real or not before this. So I think it's all very closely connected. Definitely.
1: A lot of our guests have had ET encounters, one specifically, the mentalist Uri Geller, when he was much younger, of course, had a UFO experience. Do you think that this experience that you're having might enlighten you later on in life, giving you more psychic abilities or telepathy or something like that?
11: Oh, yeah. I feel like the past year and a half, they've been like my senseis. They've been teaching me and guiding me. And I never saw visions before this, but after they began visiting me, then I started having these visions, and I've been able to develop these gifts and access information and see things that I never even could have imagined in my wildest dreams. So they can definitely, it definitely sparks an awakening and a remembering. And some sort of, it seems to activate something within you, being in contact with these beings and having these experiences. Definitely makes life more magical.
1: What has this experience done for you in terms of your feelings about spirituality and things like that?
11: Great question. And I was very surprised, because when the UFOs first started coming and I was investigating them, I became a hardcore investigator, looking at the physical and how does the science work. And I was very surprised to find that it ended up taking me down a spiritual journey. And I realized that it's all very interconnected. And a lot of these beings are very evolved and enlightened too. So I think spirituality plays a key part in it, and that's just how it's how the universe works. You know, we're all linked, we're all connected through consciousness, and it's very interconnected. And I think that's how we go forward, is tapping back into, you know, who we really are and what's within us.
1: On the wild card line, Alan's with us in Naples, Florida. Hello, Alan. Good morning.
13: Good morning. How are you? It's great to get a hold of you.
1: Thank you, sir. Go ahead.
13: Okay, so this is kind of a two-part story. You know,
1: okay.
13: Quick, I promise.
1: That's all right.
13: Okay, so this is a few years ago. I'm from Naples, Florida. Do you know where the 10,000 Islands are?
1: I do, yeah.
13: Okay, so I kayaked out there every weekend after work. I worked at a hospital.
1: Beautiful.
13: I saw lots of people die. And so I'm kayaking, I'm fishing, and I see this orb come straight out of the water. And it's pretty shallow out there. And I was like, what the heck is that, right? And it goes straight up in the air and disappears. And so I go back to eat brunch at the Capri Fish House. You know where Isle of Capri is?
1: I know where the Isle of Capri is. That's right. There's
13: yeah.
1: A great song about that, too.
13: I know the odor, right? And so I go there, and all the boat cops, Collier County Sheriff, hang out there and eat Sunday brunch. And I was freaked out. And I asked the cops, I go, did you guys see that? And they're like, yeah, we saw that. And none of us knew what it was. It was like four of us. And we saw that thing. And it was just like your guest. What's your guest's name?
1: Lily Nova.
13: Lily. Yeah, it's just like Lily was describing. Like, it's like, I can't even describe the color. Yeah. It was just like twirling, but it was a orb.
1: Well, we get a lot of reports, Lily, of undersea submersible objects. And it sounds like our friend here, Alan, saw one of those things.
11: Yeah, I think they probably have some underwater bases, too. They may be, you know, hiding down there.
1: That would have been a great picture for you, seeing it burst out of the ocean.
11: I'll add that to my bucket list.
1: Now, these pictures that you see, are you shooting or sometimes randomly into the sky and you just happen to capture something, or have you seen something up there?
11: So sometimes what I'll do is I'll set it up to take pictures, and this is after I learned I could make contact with them. At first it was, yeah, sometimes it was random where I was just, you know, hoping to get one, or sometimes I would see it and then I'd begin documenting it. But then when I realized I could make contact with them, I set my camera up on like a time lapse or a video, and I'll go in front of the camera and meditate or whatever, and I'll end up catching something that may have just appeared just for a couple seconds and then, you know, went away.
1: Let's go to David in the state of Washington, west of the Rockies. Hey, Dave, go ahead.
14: Hi there, George and Lily. A blessing to talk to you. I have some information to add. Just I know the beings that Lily refers to, and 100% confident it is God. It is the Creator. It's the equivalent. They come as the third eye awakening. It encompasses all religion, all peoples, the Native American, everything I've seen. It encompasses every possible belief of spirituality. It's the original soma they talk about. The reason the confusion is God, they come as both dark and light. It's the same being.
1: Mm-hmm.
14: They have the metaphorical dark side and light side. It comes to which one we feed. Do we feed the lion or the lamb in them? If we ignore them improperly, we don't respect them, we feed the lion. If we respect them properly, we get along. Everything is equal. When I died, I had a death experience. It came to me August 2nd, 2019. It was profound. It was like I was struck by a venomous snake. I died instantly. They told me they were going to come to take me with them. It involves DMT, either through the use of drugs ritualistically. It can be any type of drug use, even with mental illness is often associated with it. It's the shaman. It's a shaman nature. Since this has happened, we're all going through a rapture right now. The rapture is happening. That's what happened. It's the equivalent of the rapture And it involves the raptors, the dragons, the eagles. I'm serious about this. I'm related to William Tyndall, I believe.
1: All right. Well, let's get a little reaction from you, Lily, to this possibility that what you're looking at is godlike.
11: Like I said, I was surprised that when I began communicating more closely, it became very spiritual. Sometimes it would come to me as God, and it would show me, I've seen Jesus, I've seen angels, I've seen these different extraterrestrials, so I've seen many different forms. I could relate to that.
1: Let's go to Durango, Colorado. Jeff's with us. Hello, Jeff. Welcome to the show.
15: Hi, George.
1: Hey,
15: hi, Lily. I can hear it in your voice that they're a lot closer to they're closer than cousins to you, and my dad was the guy that in the Dakota Fanning Taken series, the bomber pilot grandpa that started it.
1: Oh, really? How cool is that?
15: That's my dad. Okay, and he was the model for that. Only he was in both wars, World War II and Korea, and he always said, this hardcore old fighter or bomber pilot, that we belong to them. They're ours. And when I listen to you, you're definitely hybrid. Those folks are your guardians, you know, your family. And what I've got visions of, number one, I have a recurrent dream where I'm in kind of a Spartan, small in space, but it's kind of ambient and pleasant. And I look in a mirror, and I see me, but I'm blue.
11: Mm.
15: And the sense that like people talk about all their incarnations, well, in kind of hyperspace or transdimensional space, time is not a linear time that's not dominant. So all of our facets are kind of a at-once phenomena around our central self. By the way, this is the host of heaven. They know the boss, and the boss knows them, and the boss is Christ. And you're not wrong. Your experiences are absolutely super right. It's really a joy to hear you. Keep on keeping on, like I say, they're your guardians.
1: All right, Jeffrey, thanks.
11: Let's talk
1: a little bit more about that blue woman that you saw. Whatever happened to her?
11: So I was seeing her a lot in the beginning, and then I feel like after probably about like at least like 4 months of working real closely with her, she taught me a lot. She taught me, and that's when it started becoming spiritual. Then I stopped seeing her so much, and I started seeing these different beings. So I feel like she kind of came to me at a time to help me with something. But also, what I learned after a bit was that this blue being was another version of me, just like what the caller was just talking about. Time isn't a linear thing, and this kind of shocked me, but yeah, this woman was another version of me from a different plane.
1: Can anybody make contact, or do they have to have some motivation? What's going on?
11: I think you just need to have an open heart, pure intention, and an open mind, and you know, the desire to do so for, you know, it's something bigger than yourself, I think anybody could with those guidelines.
1: Anybody? What if somebody's evil? Would it happen for them?
11: Then they probably shouldn't. but I mean, possibly they won't. They probably won't interact with the best types of beings. You know, the universe projects back to you what you're showing.
1: Let's go to Joe in Monterey, California, on the wildcard line. Joseph, welcome to the program.
16: Well, thank you, Lily, and thank you, George. And you're very sensitive to the feelings of other people. I have to commend you on that all the time. You're that way. Lily, you're, it's amazing. There are people that have experiences like that, but you're doing something about it. And quick, too. I guess they want you to earn everything that you want, as well as do expose what's going on in disguise. And you are. And I don't get any real negativity from you. I don't get any philosophy, which is good. Did they encourage you to vet everything and to also challenge whoever comes to you? Because you're an important player now. And if they are the positive ones, and I hope they are, because there are positive ones, believe me. But you know that. Did they tell you to have a closer relationship with your guides and angels so that you're directed to where you need to be, because you seem to be in the right place at the right time? Thank you, George.
1: Thank you, George.
11: Yeah, thank you. It definitely encouraged. Then I began learning more about the spiritual realm and that we all have guides and that this was, you know, my star family and the star beings were part of that too. And yeah, I've definitely developed a close relationship and believe that I'm divinely guided in this. And I know it in my heart, you know, and my intuition helps.
1: It's amazing how this has all evolved, just merely witnessing and taking photographs, and how much knowledge you've gained, Lily, with all of this. We're going to come back in just a moment here on Coast to Coast AM and take final phone calls. Lily's website, linked up at coasttocoastam.com.
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1: ABC News, I'm Wayne Cabot. What AI guardrails? President Trump saying American tech companies can't let China get the upper hand. This as Anthropic CEO says slow down. ABC Stephen Portnoy.
2: Anthropic CEO Dario Amodei urges fellow executives to pace the growth of their systems, writing of his fear that rogue AI agents could be capable of taking over the entire internet within the next 6 to 12 months.
1: Trump now saying he is in favor of flock cameras, which track the movement of Americans via license plate readers. Florida and Texas have moved

0: to end funding for those cameras. The president not saying if the U.S. is behind Sunday's attack on an Iranian commercial ship that killed a person. Global crude rising to 108 a barrel after the Saudis came under fire by Iran-backed forces. No American Grand Slam this year. Blake Shelton losing to Alexander Zverev at the U.S. Open. He would have been the first black man since Arthur Ashe. This is ABC News. The University of West Virginia assistant football coach has been arrested and charged with strangulation. Not much more is known about the incident, but Noel Devine has been put on indefinite leave. So hot, so late. New daily high temps for Oklahoma City and Lawton, Oklahoma, 106 and 108. This week feels like temps hit triple numbers from St. Louis to Louisville coming up. California's dry heat may help wildfires spread, like the Lucas Fire burning since Thursday in Lake and Mendocino counties. More than 4,000 acres scorched, only 20% contained. Celine Dion and her first concert in the 6 years since a neurological disease weakened her throat put her revived pipes to the test in France. Going for the high F. She fanned herself laughing at her own relief. I'm Wayne Cabot, ABC News.
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5: Drop back to the upper 60s under mostly clear skies. Now we will see the overnight lows dip back as low only as the mid-60s by Wednesday night. We've got a little work to do. Low 60s is average. Monday, sunny and hot, up to 97. Heat index 102. Low 70s for Monday night with mostly clear skies. I'm Jeff Eno from the Weather Channel.
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1: And welcome back to Coast to Coast. George Norrie with you. Lily Nova with us. We are back with our final calls here. Lily, most of these pictures that you take, are they in the St. Louis area?
2: Yep. Yeah. Mm-hmm.
1: Over what areas are you at?
2: So I venture out toward, well, St. Peter's area. I go out further out from the city to get into more rural areas, but, mostly around St. Peter's area.
1: Okay. Well, of course, the airport's pretty close to that, but these don't look like planes.
2: No. Yeah. Yeah, definitely not. A lot of them, it's like they manifest, and some of them even morph. A majority of the photos that I sent you are a bit further out. Bush Wildlife, there's an astronomy park out near there.
1: Yeah.
2: So it's more rural, and I've caught a lot of photos and had a lot of encounters out that way, too.
1: When they disappear, when they leave, how do they disappear?
2: It seems like they're possibly skipping into another dimension. I've seen some that kind of just fade out, or they may go by maybe quickly, but then some of them, it has been very quick. And some of the photos that I've taken, like I would take a time lapse for taking a bunch of photos in a row, and they're just there for like a few seconds, and they either cloak or, you know, just pop in then out, it seems like.
1: All right, let's take final calls for you. We go to Chester, New Jersey. Hello, Charlie, go ahead.
3: Oh, thank you, George. I have a UFO story for Lily. Lily, I want to say I agree 100%. I think this is all about divinity, these UFO sightings, only I have a little different slant on the divinity story. The UFO sighting I had in 1975, I believe, was sent by the God because he wanted to cause Armageddon to start. And the UFO was sent to try to kill the Earth.
1: Hmm.
3: And the goddess, Mother Nature, who duels with the God, didn't want Armageddon. So she didn't let Armageddon happen. So the UFO got countered and didn't take effect. But there's another thing about the UFO, an interesting thing also. The UFO is actually one of God's soldiers.
1: What do you think of that, Lily?
3: It's the form of a UFO.
2: I feel like with some of these beings that I've seen, it seems to be a thin line between maybe extraterrestrial or higher dimensional and the more like angelic-like. So definitely interconnected. And I think that there have been some negative ETs in the past that have kind of maybe fought over the Earth. But I think where we're heading right now, where all those are leaving, and we're going into a very positive space towards evolution, revolution, and enlightenment.
1: At no point, Lily, did you ever feel threatened, right?
2: So the first one, when it popped up at my house and went above my head, that kind of like freaked me out.
1: That's only because you didn't know what you were looking at.
2: Yeah.
1: Knowing what you know now, would you say it was hostile?
2: No, I think it was just the shock. But the curiosity has always outweighed any fear for me. I felt a calling towards it.
1: If they came down and told you we're going to take you away for 3 Earth years, would you go?
2: I'd probably be like, okay.
1: You would go, huh? As long as you could bring your camera with you, right?
2: Yeah, as long as I could take pictures and then, you know, share the experience with everyone.
1: We've got Gary in St. Augustine, Florida.

0: first-time caller. Hi, Gary. You with us? Nope, there's no Gary. He disappeared. They took him. John is in North Carolina. John, welcome to the show.
1: Hey, George. Hey, Lily. It's an honor to speak with you both.
0: You too, John. Go ahead.
1: Big fan since the RFL days. I spoke to him once about Dr. Mack's interview with the kids in South Africa.
0: It was really nice. That was a classic. Yeah.
1: Yeah, I have a question for Lily about her Instagram, but I'd like to first tell you about my first UAP sighting back in 1996.
0: Okay.
1: I was driving to a party, a Labor Day party on Route 20 up in North Jersey. In Thompson Plains, and I was going to be passing Oakland, New Jersey, where the Wanakee Reservoir is. And as I'm getting closer to the hill where the reservoir is, just beyond the hill, I noticed a strip of 8 white orbs hovering above the area, about 300 yards above the water. And they were strobing up and down in a random pattern. It was really exciting to see that because, you know, I'd always been interested in UFOs and always wanted to see something. And as I'm looking at it, I'm telling myself, I can't believe I'm actually seeing this. You know, and in the back of my mind, I'm, what is this? What is this thing? I'll figure it out, but I never did. And when I got to the party, I told everybody what I saw, and they were like, they weren't surprised at all because supposedly there's a lot of UFO sightings up there in North Jersey. Interestingly enough, in the next couple of days, I read in USA Today that 30 years previously, there was a major sighting above that reservoir of a glowing orb hovering above it where the police got involved. The military blocked off all the roads in the area. And, you know, it was a big interesting story back then. I just thought it was such a, not a coincidence, but it was interesting that it all happened to me right around that time.
0: That's a great story, and it's interesting, Lily, how many incredible UFO cases there are out there.
2: So many, and it's so awesome hearing everybody else's stories, and there's so many commonalities, too.
0: Absolutely. Tom, you've got a text or tweet for Lily. What do you got?
3: Yeah, Lily, this one in from Karen in Deming, New Mexico. She says, please have Lily discuss the thought patterns or what she thinks are the thought patterns of the typical extraterrestrial.
2: That's an interesting question. I would say I feel like the teacher vibe from them, at least the ones that I've connected with. They are here to help guide us and teach us, and they won't mess with you if you are afraid or closed-minded. You have to be open to it and, you know, have pure intention, and I think that They've told me that humans are very special, and we have a lot of untapped potential. And I think that they are here to help us to remember who we are, how we are connected with them. And so, yeah, I feel a very teacher, sensei type vibe from them. And also, I've never felt such unconditional love, like any time. The peace and bliss and love that I have felt from connecting with these beings is just incredible.
0: Let's go to Lisa in Indiana. Hi, Lisa. Go ahead.
4: Hi, Lily. I have three questions. One of them, this is from your YouTube video. Watched it earlier. One of the things you said was that God came to you. What brought about that contact? What was the experience like? And what convinced you that it was God?
2: So this is when, after, you know, the UFOs had been visiting me more and more, and then I began meditating, and that's when I began receiving visions. So I was focusing hard on just, I wanted to learn everything that they could teach me, and they began communicating more spiritual or universal topics like that we are all one, we are all connected, and as I was meditating and I would begin receiving these visions, then I saw angels, and then I saw Jesus. And I think what they were communicating with me is that all of these beings do exist, and it's all connected. We could connect with these beings, and also that for the biblical term, the coming back of Christ, they communicated with me that the coming back of Christ was actually Christ consciousness, a level of consciousness within all of us, and each and every person can access this and have this relationship and, kind of activate that within themselves. And just the seeing, being able to see these through the visions and the feeling I got, I bawled my eyes out and have plenty of times. It feels too real to be anything else, but I've definitely had to pinch myself, and it took maybe a few times of hearing some things for me to be like, okay, I believe it. But
0: folks, yeah. Lily, tell folks about your website when they go to it. What can they see? Can they buy some of these pictures?
2: Yeah, so at lilynovaspaceart.com, I have some of my astrophotography. I have some prints. I have digital downloads if you want to use for a screensaver on your phone, some of my space photos. And I also have merchandise that I've created for, space-themed merchandise, starseed merchandise, UFO merchandise, and it's growing. I want to, help fuel this movement and get the word spread. So I've got merchandise on there too, and I also have a tab for CE5 on making contact, and I will be adding more tips and resources and content.
0: Super. Thanks, Lily. Appreciate it. The website's linked up at coasttocoastam.com. A couple of weeks ago when we had our special luncheon, a woman came up to me and said, I miss that piece you used to play where everybody laughed at the end. Please, we need it. So we have a little time. Here it is.
5: Hey, Mark, excuse me. I'm on my way to 3768. Kind of got hung up. It's raining out here. I'm on my way into Dallas. Jerry's probably going to be calling you to find out where I'm at if he can't get a hold of me, I'm sure. So thought, whoa. Man, I just had a wreck right in front of me. This guy ran a red light and hit four old ladies in an Impala, just kind of clipped him and turned him around right in front of me, man. That was close. Oh, now this guy's getting out of his car. He's got a white shirt on with a tie and a cigarette hanging out of his mouth. He's throwing his hands up in the air like it was their fault. Oh, hold on. He's going over to their window. She's rolling down the window. Oh, man, I think she sprayed him with pepper spray, man. He's holding his face, and he's on his knee. She's beating him with an umbrella. The other women are getting out, too. There's one woman with a little black person. She's tomahawking him, man. She looks like a Sunbelt 20 horsepower jackhammer. Blah, blah, blah. We got another woman she's hitting him like he's got a cattle prod, man. She's got an umbrella and she's sticking it in his side. Oh, there's another one. It's a little woman. Looks like Mother Goose. She's beating him. She's got this U-bid bag. She's beating him. She's got this U-bid bag. It's huge. It's about the size of her. She's about 4 foot nothing. She hit him over the head. Everything went all over the place. Her Bible fell. She just hit him in the head with a Bible. She picked this Bible up and she lifted it way over her head. It was a hardback NVI version. Oh, they're still beating the out of this guy. She picked his Bible up and raised it up above her head and just beamed the guy. This guy's not getting up. They're still hitting him. The one with the little black person still. Oh, pieces of okay, he's up on the car. The little woman's just beating him again with that big bag. He's running to his car. He's out of here.
6: as he's driving up. Oh, I wish you would have been here, man. Oh, this is too good.
0: Very infectious, isn't it? For Dan Galante, Tom Danheiser, Lisa Lyon, Lex Lonehood, Sean Latasseur, Stephanie Smith, Chris Boros, Tim Banal, George Knapp, and Ian Punnett, I'm George Norrie, somewhere out there on Coast to Coast AM. We'll see you on our next edition. Until then, be safe, everyone.

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9: The conflict with Iran expands. I'm Ted Lindner, Fox News. President Trump saying this about it on Sunday outside the Irish Open as he spent the weekend in Ireland.
10: Iran wants to make a deal so badly. They're calling constantly. They want to make a deal. They got to make the right deal. I'm not going to make a deal that's no good.
9: The president there outside the Open in Doombeg, Ireland. The president had a surprise announcement for the country after getting requests to remove U.S. tariffs on Irish whiskey.
11: On behalf of the United States of America, I am going to take the tariffs off.
9: The president on his way back to D.C. tonight. Meantime, the president also addressing the war in Ukraine, the so-called Trump dividend if Republicans sweep both chambers in the midterm elections in less than 2 months from now in November. Fox's Alex Hogan with more on that from Dublin.
12: Today, Trump telling reporters that he called Ukrainian President Volodymyr Zelensky to stop targeting Russian diesel infrastructure. In talking domestic issues, Trump today doubled down on his pledge to send every adult in the U.S. a $5,000 check if Republicans retain control of Congress in the midterm elections.
10: If the Republicans win, as I said, it's $5,000 to all adults in the country, and we can easily handle that because we're taking in so much money.
12: The proposal has been met with bipartisan pushback as Democrats slam the administration over the state of the economy. They also say they don't buy the promise of these $5,000 checks.
9: Some economic experts say the proposal could add to the country's debt. And the Republican running for governor in the state of Wisconsin, Tom Tiffany, saying he swam to safety after making an emergency landing in Lake Wausau on Saturday.
13: I signed up for the job to be governor of the state of Wisconsin a year ago. It was right here in Wausau a year ago that I announced, and I'm going to finish that job because there's a whole lot of people in Wisconsin that are counting on me.
9: Tiffany says he and the pilot sustained only minor injuries. 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
8: This is a Bloomberg Money Minute. Last week's unexpected dip in the latest measure of consumer sentiment could have some economists wondering if a dip is in the making for the latest measure of consumer behavior. This Wednesday, the Commerce Department issues its tally of August retail sales, with Bloomberg Economics forecasting a rebound from July's slide, in large part on the strength of back-to-school spending and vehicle sales revving up again. Also, it appears that despite higher prices, the pace at which we bought gasoline did not slow down last month. Later in the same day as the retail report, we have the Fed's decision on interest rates, with futures markets now embracing confidence approaching near certainty that policymakers will hike rates for the first time in more than 3 years, with a rising number of traders also predicting the Fed will hike them again before year's end. That prediction is based on recent measures of job growth, producer inflation, and core consumer inflation, all increasing more than expected. Andrew O'Day, Bloomberg Radio.
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9: 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They reject our framers. They reject our founders. They reject our founding documents.
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18: I can tell you all the way through next Saturday, we aren't going to see the average high, mid-80s, or the average low, low 60s. We're mostly clear. We'll fall back to the upper 60s. Monday, sunny, 97 the high. Not a record, but hot. Heat index 102. Monday night, mostly clear and 71. 94 Tuesday. I'm Jeff Eno from the Weather Channel.
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1: ABC News, I'm Wayne Cabot. AAA puts regular gas now at $4.31 on average, diesel at $6.20, raising costs for almost everything. Global oil higher again, $1.08, as attacks by Iran's proxies forced the Saudis to shut down a key oil pipeline. But as far as President Trump is concerned,
2: President is blaming global diesel shortages on Ukraine's attacks on Russian oil production sites. Trump is telling Ukraine's President Zelensky to stop those strikes, which have caused shortages in Russia. Trump not mentioning a Russian drone attack on a train at Ukraine's border with Poland. Passengers evacuated before the strike.
1: ABC's Marcus Moore asked if the U.S. is behind Sunday's attack on an Iranian oil tanker. Trump said, I don't want to say. He did say AI guardrails are secondary to ensuring China doesn't win. House Speaker Johnson says Congress has to approve Trump's $5,000 offer to all adults payable if Republicans win Congress. Trump says it will happen. This is ABC News. At a protest outside the Trump Golf Club in Ireland, where the president was at a tournament,
3: we won't be silent.
4: Three.
3: Stop the bombing now, now, now, now.
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5: In my heart, I don't think he should be welcomed anywhere. In my brain, I know that he doesn't care whether he's welcomed or not, so that's going to make a great deal of difference.
1: It's not clear what Trump may have heard outside the club, but inside, he was cheered on when he declared to the golfers he is ending the tariff on Irish whiskey. Alexander Zverev didn't realize he had won the U.S. Open, not hearing the chair umpire's announcement. In a stadium full of people desperate to see an American champion, he trained himself to tune out the screams for Ben Shelton. The last American men's winner was in 2003. Who is Andy Roddick? I'm Wayne Cabot, ABC News.
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10: Drop back to the upper 60s under mostly clear skies. Now we will see the overnight lows dip back as low only as the mid-60s by Wednesday night. We've got a little work to do. Low 60s is average. Monday, sunny and hot, up to 97. Heat index 102. Low 70s for Monday night with mostly clear skies. I'm Jeff Eno from the Weather Channel.
0: 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WRGA.

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11: Gulf talks called off. I'm Sue Guzman, Fox News. A planned meeting between Iran and Oman has been postponed. Details from Fox's Kevin Cork.
12: The talks were set to address the status of the Strait of Hormuz. Oman and Iran have been negotiating a deal on managing shipping through the vital waterway, but Iran wants ships to pay transit fees, something Oman obviously opposes. Now, the meeting was postponed at the request of regional countries like Bahrain, who are already planning not to attend, citing its lack of diplomatic relations with Tehran. This comes as traffic through the strait remains relatively low amid continued U.S.-Iran fighting and attacks on vessels in that waterway. And for those of you who are wondering, yes, a U.S. naval blockade on Iranian ports remains in place. As for diplomatic efforts to end the fighting, they remain stalled, though the president says Iran wants to make a deal.
11: Meanwhile, this planned meeting, as he's referenced, between Iran and Oman has been postponed. And the Wall Street Journal is reporting Iran is rebuilding its ballistic missile stockpile in underground facilities. President Trump asked by reporters Sunday as he left about the latest negotiations with Iran.
13: Iran wants to make a deal so bad. Calling constantly. They want to make a deal. They got to make the right deal. I'm not going to make a deal that's no good.
11: As he left, the president had a surprise announcement for Ireland after getting requests to remove U.S. tariffs on Irish whiskey.
14: On behalf of the United States of America, I am going to take the tariffs off.
11: And some scary moments for the Wisconsin Republican gubernatorial candidate in Wisconsin. The small plane he was riding in forced to make an emergency landing in Lake Wausau on Saturday.
15: I signed up for the job to be governor of the state of Wisconsin a year ago. It was right here in Wausau a year ago that I announced, and I'm going to finish that job because there's a whole lot of people in Wisconsin that are counting on it.
11: And as Representative Tom Tiffany, America's listening to Fox News.
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10: This is a Bloomberg Money Minute. The latest government readings showing U.S. consumer prices stubbornly high and wholesale prices rising again suggest inflation has made little to no progress toward the Fed Reserve's goal of 2% amid ongoing pressures from the Iran war, tariffs, and the data center build-out. Futures markets now point to a high likelihood the Fed Reserve is about to greenlight a hike to interest rates. Policy makers meet this week. The decision on rates is set for Wednesday. Fed Chief Kevin Warsh hosts a press conference afterward, with the market hoping for hints on future rate actions. But Warsh has made clear so far in his brief tenure at the top that revealing internal Fed committee dialogue is not his style. The latest reading of U.S. retail sales comes just hours ahead of the Fed decision Wednesday, meaning it carries some extra weight with policymakers. Economists predict a strong rebound from July's slip in retail sales, which could further help build the case for higher interest rates. Andrew O'Day, Bloomberg Radio.
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19: I can tell you all the way through next Saturday, we aren't going to see the average high, mid-80s, or the average low, low 60s. We're mostly clear. We'll fall back to the upper 60s. Monday, sunny, 97 the high. Not a record, but hot. Heat index 102. Monday night, mostly clear and 71. 94 Tuesday. I'm Jeff Eno from the Weather Channel.
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1: ABC News, I'm Wayne Cabot. What AI guardrails? President Trump saying American tech companies can't let China get the upper hand. This as Anthropic CEO says slow down. ABC Stephen Portnoy.
2: Anthropic CEO Dario Amodei urges fellow executives to pace the growth of their systems, writing of his fear that rogue AI agents could be capable of taking over the entire internet within the next 6 to 12 months.
1: Trump now saying he is in favor of flock cameras, which track the movement of Americans via license plate readers. Florida and Texas have moved to end funding for those cameras. The president not saying if the U.S. is behind Sunday's attack on an Iranian commercial ship that killed a person. Global crude rising to 108 a barrel after the Saudis came under fire by Iran-backed forces. No American Grand Slam this year. Blake Shelton losing to Alexander Zverev at the U.S. Open. He would have been the first black man since Arthur Ashe. This is ABC News. The University of West Virginia assistant football coach has been arrested and charged with strangulation. Not much more is known about the incident, but Noel Devine has been put on indefinite leave. So hot, so late. New daily high temps for Oklahoma City and Lawton, Oklahoma, 106 and 108. This week feels like temps hit triple numbers from St. Louis to Louisville coming up. California's dry heat may help wildfires spread, like the Lucas Fire burning since Thursday in Lake and Mendocino counties. More than 4,000 acres scorched, only 20% contained. Celine Dion in her first concert in the 6 years since a neurological disease weakened her throat put her revived pipes to the test in France. Going for the high F. She fanned herself laughing at her own relief. I'm Wayne Cabot, ABC News.
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7: Drop back to the upper 60s under mostly clear skies. Now we will see the overnight lows dip back as low only as the mid-60s by Wednesday night. We've got a little work to do. Low 60s is average. Monday, sunny and hot, up to 97. Heat index 102. Low 70s for Monday night with mostly clear skies. I'm Jeff Eno from the Weather Channel.
0: 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The strange, the unexplained. 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

0: you for the call, Cindy. Could it work the other way? You start with an alien embryo and you add certain specific human chromosomes?
1: The probability there are the same kind of conflicts is very high, just in the other way, or the other way around. Then the alien biology must incorporate the probably not matching genetic material and the gene expression, which means whatever is being stored, the information must be then converted into biological machines, in quotation marks, proteins and enzymes. And the chances are that those two biochemical systems will not match, and in the worst case scenario, they will completely inactivate each other.
0: All right. Lolia is in Texas. Good morning, Lolia. Welcome to Coast AM. Go ahead. Oh, we lost her. All right. George is in New Orleans. George, welcome to Coast. Good morning.
2: Hey, good morning, Richard, and thank you for taking my call. This sounds a lot like the Old Testament of the Nephilim and, you know, the fallen angels and human women. What is your take on that, Andreas? And do you believe in the Bible?
0: Thank you, George.
1: Well, basically, my take on that is, like I already pointed out, just by regular fertilization, it most likely will not be possible. If the Nephilim and the giant beings and those creatures actually did exist and are not pure mythology, then there must be some other kind of mechanisms by which they may have been coming into existence. I'm not completely ruling that out, but as a regular event from a sexual interaction between non-human intelligence or non-human beings and humans, I don't think that would be possible.
0: All right, George, great question. Thank you for that. So the other thing we hear about in a lot of these abduction accounts, people describe, experiencers describe the collection of sperm and ova.
1: Right.
0: So, I mean, if somebody were running a long-term genetic engineering program involving humans, would collecting those materials make sense?
1: Absolutely. Because, you see, when you create those hybrids, they must come from somewhere. They cannot be created out of nowhere. And collecting sperm and oocytes from normal abductees makes perfect sense. You see, what happens then is sperm and eggs are being brought together in a petri dish, so to speak, or the ET equivalent of that. Then it comes to fertilization, regular fertilization between a human sperm and a human egg. That will result in a fertilized egg or zygote. At that stage, and pretty much only at that stage, you have to make your genetic manipulation to obtain transgenic beings. And once that is accomplished, you insert the genetic material and you make sure it's there and it's active. Then you just let the embryo grow. We also hear those reports about unexplained pregnancies that start and then stop again. That is probably an intermediary stage where the ETs need to have the embryo implanted into a human body for some reason or another, more probably or possibly connected with hormones and growth factors and morphogenetic substances that will further the correct development of the embryo. And then pretty much at the end of the first trimester, those embryos mysteriously disappear again and the pregnancy is terminated. Now, that happens most likely during a second abduction. And then the embryo is taken out of that female body, probably being placed in nutrient tanks, and then it develops there until term. Birth, in quotation marks, is when the baby then is removed from those nutrient tanks. And then the the baby grows up as becomes a toddler, then a small child, then a little bigger child, then a 10 or 15 years old, and eventually those hybrids, they are specifically designed to be brought to this planet Earth and live here, integrate into human societies, and do whatever the plan may be, or quite possibly taking over this planet in a way that we don't even notice it.
0: How close is human biotechnology today to being able to do something remotely comparable?
1: Not even close. By far, not even by a long shot. We can create transgenic beings, yes.
0: Right.
1: But that is, let me give you an example. In the 80s or 90s of the 20th century, so as 30, 40 years ago, in the EU, there was an experimental procedure done creating a transgenic pig. And this, the goal of that was to maximize the biomass of the pig. And what happened then was that they inserted was just one gene for one growth factor. And the gene was inserted in exactly in the, like the procedure that I outlined just a moment ago. And then the grown-up pigs, they had a body weight of about 400 kilograms. They were so heavy, their legs would fracture under their own weight. So basically, yes, we can create transgenic beings, but it's a complicated process and it can easily get out of control.
0: And so what is behind the, you know, this possibility of genetic changes being followed through family lines and successive generations? Obviously, or I mean, often these abductions are generational. What is, why? Why is that?
1: The possible, what happens there is probably that individuals are on individuals, the ETs change pre-existing genes. They do not work on embryos or just fertilized eggs. When they when individuals are abducted, the chances are that at young age, 4, 5, 6 years, when those abductions start, there is a genetic manipulation done, and this then is being traced over generations. And the goal most likely is to have this modification reach the germline, which means it's then being transmitted from one generation to the next.
0: It no longer requires a genetic modification. It's passed down from one generation to the next.
1: Right. So basically what this modification is used as a genetic marker that can be traced over generations.
0: Last question before I ask you where we can get the book, and that is, if this is happening, what percentage of the human race do you think may have maybe hybrids?
1: Oh, that's a very good question. That is would be a wild guessing because we don't know who is a hybrid, simply because we cannot distinguish them from anybody else. So it may be from 0.1 to 10 or even more percent. I don't know.
0: Remarkable. How do we get a copy of Investigating the Impossible, Dr. Luke?
1: Well, you can order it through any kind of regular retail outlet, Amazon and other book stores online, or you can order it through our website, investigatingtheimpossible.info, I-N-F-O. There is a button that says order now. And if you want to contact me, you can also do that through our website. Use the contact form and I will receive the question.
0: Fantastic.
1: Or the remark or the comment and
0: thank
1: respond.
0: Thank you, Dr. Luke. Great speaking with you again.
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10: 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TV's original Lone Ranger actor Clayton Moore was born on this day, and in 1814, Francis Scott Key wrote the words to the Star-Spangled Banner. Is it possible to increase your garden's productivity without enlarging its size? With some common sense strategies, sure. Next year, emphasize vegetables that grow and produce quickly, like radishes and leafy greens. Prolific vegetables are must-haves too, like zucchini and cherry tomatoes. To maximize available space, go vertical. Cucumbers, peas, and beans can all be trained to climb up rather than out. And instead of creating parallel rows, stagger your plantings. You can fit more plants into the same space while still leaving adequate growing room. That's the Old Farmer's Almanac Radio Report.
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11: The conflict in Iran expands. I'm Ted Lindner, Fox News. President Trump saying this about Iran outside the Irish Open as he spent the weekend in Ireland.
12: Iran wants to make a deal so bad. Calling constantly. They want to make a deal. They got to make the right deal. I'm not going to make a deal that's no good.
11: The president making those comments from outside the Irish Open in Doonbeg, Ireland. The president had a surprise announcement for the country after getting requests to remove U.S. tariffs on Irish whiskey.
12: On behalf of the United States of America, I am going to take the tariffs off.
11: President Trump back in D.C. on Monday. Meantime, the president also addressing the war in Ukraine and the so-called Trump dividend if Republicans sweep both chambers in the midterms. Fox's Alex Hogan with more.
13: Today, Trump telling reporters that he called Ukrainian President Volodymyr Zelensky to stop targeting Russian diesel infrastructure. In talking domestic issues, Trump today doubled down on his pledge to send every adult in the U.S. a $5,000 check if Republicans retain control of Congress in the midterm elections.
12: If the Republicans win, as I said, it's $5,000 to all adults in the country, and we can easily handle that because we're taking in so much money.
13: The proposal has been met with bipartisan pushback as Democrats slam the administration over the state of the economy. They also say they don't buy the promise of these $5,000 checks.
11: Some economic experts say the proposal could add to the country's debt. And the Republican running for governor in Wisconsin, Tom Tiffany, saying he swam to safety after making an emergency landing in Lake Wausau on Saturday.
14: I signed up for the job to be governor of the state of Wisconsin a year ago. It was right here in Wausau a year ago that I announced, and I'm going to finish that job. Because there's a whole lot of people in Wisconsin that are counting on me.
11: Tiffany saying he and the pilot sustained only minor injuries. 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
17: This is a Bloomberg Money Minute. The latest readings of the U.S. housing market show a tough picture, with inventories of unsold homes rising to their highest since 2019, but home sales falling amid rising prices and the highest mortgage rates in more than a year. This Thursday, we get two readings of housing, including August pending home sales from the Realtors Association. Economists forecast the reading of home contracts signed but not yet closed will be flat to slightly higher from July's drop. Ahead of that will be the Commerce Department's reading of new home construction. Sluggish sales hampered by mortgage rates and persistent affordability challenges have likely kept home builders cautious on the pace of housing starts, especially for new single-family home projects. Multifamily projects such as apartment and condo buildings ought to hold up better. Signs of a weak housing market could give the Fed Reserve pause on plans to hike interest rates, but futures markets are confidently predicting a rate increase from the Fed this Wednesday. Andrew O'Day, Bloomberg Radio.
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19: 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The main job of our government is to provide for the defense and national security of the American people. 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
23: I can tell you all the way through next Saturday, we aren't going to see the average high, mid-80s, or the average low, low 60s. We're mostly clear. We'll fall back to the upper 60s. Monday, sunny, 97 the high, not a record, but hot, heat index 102. Monday night, mostly clear and 71. 94 Tuesday. I'm Jeff Eno from the Weather Channel.
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1: ABC News, I'm Wayne Cabot. AAA puts regular gas now at $4.31 on average. Diesel at $6.20, raising costs for almost everything. Global oil higher again, $1.08, as attacks by Iran's proxies forced the Saudis to shut down a key oil pipeline. But as far as President Trump is concerned,
2: president is blaming global diesel shortages on Ukraine's attacks on Russian oil production sites. Trump is telling Ukraine's President Zelensky to stop those strikes, which have caused shortages in Russia. Trump not mentioning a Russian drone attack on a train at Ukraine's border with Poland. Passengers evacuating before the strike.
1: ABC's Marcus Moore asked if the U.S. is behind Sunday's attack on an Iranian oil tanker. Trump said, I don't want to say. He did say AI guardrails are secondary to ensuring China doesn't win. House Speaker Johnson says Congress has to approve Trump's $5,000 offer to all adults payable if Republicans win Congress. Trump says it will happen. This is ABC News. At a protest outside the Trump Golf Club in Ireland, where the president was at a tournament,
3: we won't be silent.
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5: In my heart, I don't think he should be welcomed anywhere. In my brain, I know that he doesn't care whether he's welcomed or not, so that's going to make a great deal of difference.
1: It's not clear what Trump may have heard outside the club, but inside, he was cheered on when he declared to the golfers he is ending the tariff on Irish whiskey. Alexander Zverev didn't realize he had won the U.S. Open, not hearing the chair umpire's announcement. In a stadium full of people desperate to see an American champion, he trained himself to tune out the screams for Ben Shelton. The last American men's winner was in 2003. Who is Andy Roddick? I'm Wayne Cabot, ABC News.
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9: Drop back to the upper 60s under mostly clear skies. Now we will see the overnight lows dip back as low only as the mid-60s by Wednesday night. We've got a little work to do. Low 60s is average. Monday, sunny and hot, up to 97. Heat index 102. Low 70s for Monday night with mostly clear skies. I'm Jeff Eno from the Weather Channel.
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0: It was, well, you know, the technically, yeah, it was her, but there are other claims that there were other ladies in black, but she's the most famous one. You know, she was the one that people identified as being the original lady in black. But she wasn't the first lady in black, though. First lady in black was Pola Negri when she made that big ordeal, which was almost comical, at Rudy's funeral. But she was the one that most people identified with, yeah.
1: And who is she?
0: Oh, and Pola Negri was Rudolph Valentino's fiancée. She was also a very, very famous actress. She was originally from Poland. She came to Hollywood. She became a big, big star, and they were in love. And this relationship happened right after or a little bit before Valentino's divorce in 1925 from Natasha Rumbova. Yeah.
1: And my understanding is neither of them were neither his, I guess, recently divorced from Natasha. She was she at his bedside when he died, and was his fiancée at his bedside? Neither of them.
0: Yeah, they were both in different places. They were not there, but the funeral, like I said, the funeral was in New York. So yeah, Natasha was she was abroad at the time when she got the phone call that he that yeah. So they were not there. But Paula did go to the funeral, but just was not there during that time of when he was at the hospital. I don't know why that was, but yeah, I mean, it wouldn't have been enough time because in those days they didn't have airplanes. You had to take a boat or a train, and it would have taken
1: Well,
0: them.
1: yeah, they it was there was just in its infancy, you know, transatlantic flights and so forth, Lindbergh in 1927. That's right. So, and why the veil? Why the secrecy? I mean, was Dimitra Flamme, why was she trying to hide her identity, or why the black veil?
0: I like to. I personally feel that she did that just to kind of. It was just her way of. I think she just didn't want to be identified who she was. And I think the black thing is obviously the whole thing of the mourning process, though. It might have been her just. I don't know. I think it might have been. I don't know if it might have been also. I think. Not a yeah. I would just think that it was just her thing. It was what she wanted to do. She might have been influenced by Pola Negri, that outfit. She said, "I'm going to carry that on," and it kind of concealed her identity. And I forgot to mention that when I was a child, though, we bypassed when we were entering the cemetery. We saw another lady in black, but I don't think it was her. It might have been
1: So,
0: somebody else who carried on legacy. Yeah.
1: when your father, Johnny Stark, took you to Hollywood Memorial Park to visit Valentino's crypt, you don't remember this, but he what later told you that the woman in black arrived, the lady in black?
0: She was coming in and we were leaving, and he kind of she passed by him. He kind of stopped, and then he turned back and looked, and she stopped also, and then she kind of turned to the side, and then she walked out. Like I said, I don't think because this is what it was. She stopped going to these death anniversaries around 1954, and then she came back in 1977. I don't think it was her. It might have been somebody else that was carrying on the torch while her absence was, you know, evident. Yeah.
1: Right. And is there still a lady in black delivering a rose to
0: Oh
1: Valentino's
0: yeah.
1: crypt?
0: Oh yeah. It's becoming like a tradition. Yeah, all these. In fact, every year on his death anniversary, which is hosted by Sylvia Valentino, who's become a friend of mine, that's Valentino's niece, a lot of women come dressed in black, and they go there to pay homage, and it's become like a tradition. Yeah,
1: I want
0: you
1: you to
0: don't
1: tell
0: know.
1: me a little bit more about your father, Johnny Stark. I mean, again, he was this rockabilly pioneer, early, you know, pioneer of rock and roll. He was fascinated with Valentino. He would take you to the Valentino's crypt when you were very young.
0: 40 times. I said, "Why, Dad? Why 40 times?" I said, "What was
1: 40.
0: the fascination?" He says, "I don't know. My father died, and I just became maybe because Valentino was a strong figure, I could look up to him and whatever." And I says, "I said, Dad, why do you take me? Why do you take me to the park? I got all these pictures of me wondering where am I? I'm hanging out in the cemetery." So, but that was his thing. And so, yeah, he was fascinated with Valentino. Yeah, more
1: But
0: so
1: tell me
0: after.
1: about who your father was, and how he got involved in the music business, and the people that he associated with, and all the rest.
0: Well, my father was a Jersey kid from New Jersey, and he knew from day one that he wanted to be a singer. When his mother died, when he was nine, his father needed, his father said that my son needs some distractions. So my grandfather took my dad to a vocal coach that taught opera, and his name was Henry Armanti. And Henry Armanti was a friend of Enrico Caruso and also learned opera from Enrico Caruso, and he also performed at the Met or something like that. And that's where my father got his vocal training from. And my father was a child prodigy, and that's why he was able to sing all different genres of music, because of that teaching from Henry Armanti in New Jersey.
1: Wow, he learned from Caruso's coach?
0: Yeah, he learned from Enrico Caruso's. No, Enrico Caruso had a student, and his name was Henry Armanti.
1: So he learned from Caruso's student.
0: Correct. And actually, Caruso and Henry had met maybe like in the late 1918, 19, because Caruso died like in, I don't know, 1822 or something like that. So my father learned. And so when my father got the training from Henry Armanti, that's when he really said, you know what, I got something gold here. And man, I'll tell you, my father hit like a four octave or something like that, where he just phenomenal. Okay. Fantastic. He was very well trained.
1: And he came out to Hollywood, and who are some of the people that he rubbed shoulders with in sort of the golden age of Hollywood?
0: Well, he came out to Hollywood from Jersey, working at a can factory in 56. And his first friend that he became very good friends with was a very young Gordon Lightfoot.
1: And, oh, wow, Gordon, the Canadian connection, yeah.
0: Yeah. Gordon Lightfoot came out to Hollywood, and Gordon Lightfoot was signed to do a couple of records, I think maybe two or three records, with his band, The Four Winds. And they became friends. But Gordon Lightfoot didn't stay too long in LA, but they hung out, and Gordon really had a deep appreciation for my father's range of singing and his style, and they hung out in Hollywood. They used to go to the Brown Derby, and then my father was introduced because of his agent. His agent's name was Al Sims. He was introduced because Al Sims was connected to Eddie Cochran. So then my father became friends with Eddie Cochran.
1: Wow, 30 Flight Rock, right?
0: Yeah, exactly.
1: Wow, one of the real pioneers of rock and roll.
0: Absolutely.
1: Eddie Cochran.
0: Yeah, yeah, until he passed away.
1: And how long did your father continue performing and recording?
0: Up until his late 70s. Up until his late 70s, he kept going. But historically, I mean, all throughout the 50s, the 60s, and 70s, it just kept on getting better and better and better. What he was doing, it was amazing.
1: And the last time he took you to see Rudolph Valentino's Crypt, do you remember?
0: I was probably about, maybe, I'd say about 12, 13 years old. And I kind of kept the tradition going on after that, you know.
1: All right, when we come back, we'll talk about, after Valentino's passing, all of the incidents of hauntings and ghostly apparitions and the like that were attributed to Valentino, both at the Ambassador Hotel, where he passed away, and Falcon's Lair, his home. Giovanni Stico stays with us as we talk about Rudolph Valentino right here on Coast to Coast AM.
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3: 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TV's original Lone Ranger actor Clayton Moore was born on this day, and in 1814, Francis Scott Key wrote the words to the Star-Spangled Banner. 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
8: Shipping talks called off. I'm Sue Guzman, Fox News. A planned meeting between Iran and Oman about the Strait of Hormuz for today has been postponed. The latest from Fox's Kevin Core.
9: The talks were set to address the status of the Strait of Hormuz. Oman and Iran have been negotiating a deal on managing shipping through the vital waterway, but Iran wants ships to pay transit fees, something Oman obviously opposes. Now, the meeting was postponed at the request of regional countries like Bahrain, who are already planning not to attend, citing its lack of diplomatic relations with Tehran. This comes as traffic through the strait remains relatively low amid continued U.S.-Iran fighting and attacks on vessels in that waterway. And for those of you who are wondering, yes, a U.S. naval blockade on Iranian ports remains in place. As for diplomatic efforts to end the fighting, they remain stalled, though the president says Iran wants to make a deal.
8: And the president was asked by reporters on Sunday as he left Ireland about the latest negotiations with Iran.
10: Iran wants to make a deal so bad. They are calling constantly. They want to make a deal. They got to make the right deal. I'm not going to make a deal that's no good.
8: As he left, the president had a surprise announcement for Ireland after getting requests to remove U.S. tariffs on Irish whiskey.
11: On behalf of the United States of America, I am going to take the tariffs off.
8: And some scary moments for the Republican gubernatorial candidate in Washington. The small plane he was riding in Saturday forced to make an emergency landing in Lake Wausau on Saturday.
12: I signed up for the job to be governor of the state of Wisconsin a year ago. It was right here in Wausau a year ago that I announced, and I'm going to finish that job because there's a whole lot of people in Wisconsin that are counting on me.
8: Now, Tiffany and the pilot were able to swim to safety and walked away with only minor injuries. 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
17: This is a Bloomberg Money Minute. Last week's unexpected dip in the latest measure of consumer sentiment could have some economists wondering if a dip is in the making for the latest measure of consumer behavior. This Wednesday, the Commerce Department issues its tally of August retail sales, with Bloomberg Economics forecasting a rebound from July's slide, in large part on the strength of back-to-school spending and vehicle sales revving up again. Also, it appears that despite higher prices, the pace at which we bought gasoline did not slow down last month. Later in the same day as the retail report, we have the Fed's decision on interest rates, with futures markets now embracing confidence approaching near certainty that policymakers will hike rates for the first time in more than 3 years, with a rising number of traders also predicting the Fed will hike them again before year's end. That prediction is based on recent measures of job growth, producer inflation, and core consumer inflation, all increasing more than expected. Andrew O'Day, Bloomberg Radio.
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23: I can tell you all the way through next Saturday, we aren't going to see the average high, mid-80s, or the average low, low 60s. We're mostly clear. We'll fall back to the upper 60s. Monday, sunny, 97 the high, not a record, but hot, heat index 102. Monday night, mostly clear and 71. 94 Tuesday. I'm Jeff Eno from the Weather Channel.
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1: ABC News, I'm Wayne Cabot. What AI guardrails? President Trump saying American tech companies can't let China get the upper hand. This as Anthropic CEO says slow down. ABC Stephen Portnoy.
2: Anthropic CEO Dario Amodei urges fellow executives to pace the growth of their systems, writing of his fear that rogue AI agents could be capable of taking over the entire internet within the next 6 to 12 months.
1: Trump now saying he is in favor of flock cameras, which track the movement of Americans via license plate readers. Florida and Texas have moved to end funding for those cameras. The president not saying if the U.S. is behind Sunday's attack on an Iranian commercial ship that killed a person. Global crude rising to 108 a barrel after the Saudis came under fire by Iran-backed forces. No American Grand Slam this year. Blake Shelton losing to Alexander Zverev at the U.S. Open. He would have been the first black man since Arthur Ashe. This is ABC News. The University of West Virginia assistant football coach has been arrested and charged with strangulation. Not much more is known about the incident, but Noel Devine has been put on indefinite leave. So hot, so late. New daily high temps for Oklahoma City and Lawton, Oklahoma, 106 and 108. This week feels like temps hit triple numbers from St. Louis to Louisville coming up. California's dry heat may help wildfires spread, like the Lucas Fire burning since Thursday in Lake and Mendocino counties. More than 4,000 acres scorched, only 20% contained. Celine Dion and her first concert in the 6 years since a neurological disease weakened her throat put her revived pipes to the test in France. Going for the high F. She fanned herself, laughing at her own relief. I'm Wayne Cabot, ABC News.
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7: Drop back to the upper 60s under mostly clear skies. Now we will see the overnight lows dip back as low only as the mid-60s by Wednesday night. We've got a little work to do. Low 60s is average. Monday, sunny and hot, up to 97. Heat index 102. Low 70s for Monday night with mostly clear skies. I'm Jeff Eno from the Weather Channel.
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7: 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TV's original Lone Ranger actor Clayton Moore was born on this day, and in 1814, Francis Scott Key wrote the words to the Star-Spangled Banner. Is it possible to increase your garden's productivity without enlarging its size? With some common sense strategies, sure. Next year, emphasize vegetables that grow and produce quickly, like radishes and leafy greens. Prolific vegetables are must-haves too, like zucchini and cherry tomatoes. To maximize available space, go vertical. Cucumbers, peas, and beans can all be trained to climb up rather than out. And instead of creating parallel rows, stagger your plantings. You can fit more plants into the same space while still leaving adequate growing room. That's the Old Farmer's Almanac Radio Report.
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8: Tensions with Iran continue to grow. I'm Ted Linder, Fox News. This is a planned meeting between Iran and Oman about the Strait of Hormuz for today has been postponed. Fox's Kevin Cork.
9: The talks were set to address the status of the Strait of Hormuz. Oman and Iran have been negotiating a deal on managing shipping through the vital waterway, but Iran wants ships to pay transit fees, something Oman obviously opposes. Now, the meeting was postponed at the request of regional countries like Bahrain, who are already planning not to attend, citing its lack of diplomatic relations with Tehran. This comes as traffic through the strait remains relatively low amid continued U.S.-Iran fighting and attacks on vessels in that waterway. And for those of you who are wondering, yes, a U.S. naval blockade on Iranian ports remains in place. As for diplomatic efforts to end the fighting, they remain stalled, though the president says Iran wants to make a deal.
8: The Wall Street Journal is reporting that Iran is rebuilding its ballistic missile stockpile and underground facilities. And the president also addressing the war in Ukraine, the so-called Trump dividend, if Republicans sweep both chambers in the midterms. Less than 2 months away now. Fox's Alex Hogan with more on that.
10: Today, Trump telling reporters that he called Ukrainian President Volodymyr Zelensky to stop targeting Russian diesel infrastructure. In talking domestic issues, Trump today doubled down on his pledge to send every adult in the U.S. a $5,000 check if Republicans retain control of Congress in the midterm elections.
11: If the Republicans win, as I said, it's $5,000 to all adults in the country. Can easily handle that because we're taking in so much money.
10: The proposal has been met with bipartisan pushback as Democrats slam the administration over the state of the economy. They also say they don't buy the promise of these $5,000 checks.
8: Some economic experts say the proposal could add to the country's debt. 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
19: The 78th Annual Primetime Emmy Awards, hosted by Mariska Hargitay, air live from the Peacock Theater in downtown Los Angeles on NBC and Peacock, beginning at 8 Eastern. The medical drama The Pitt leads this year's field with 25 total nominations. In comedy, Hacks returns with 24, followed closely by newcomer Widow's Bay with 19 nominations. Some of the top contenders already picked up trophies after the first round of awards were handed out at the Creative Emmys last week.
20: There is something about these seafaring towns. The superstition is...
19: Widow's Bay currently leads with 8 Emmys, followed by 6 for DTF St. Louis, and The Pitt won 4. Michelle Polino, Fox News.
8: Today, Vice President J.D. Vance travels to the Midwest as part of the administration's efforts to tout manufacturing success. Fox's Jared Halpern.
21: Vice President J.D. Vance will visit a welding manufacturer in Olathe, Kansas, a suburb of Kansas City. He'll be joined by Republican Senator Roger Marshall. Marshall is up for re-election in November, but Kansas is considered a safe GOP seat. Vance will also meet with local law enforcement in Kansas City, Missouri, to tout cooperation with his White House anti-fraud task force. The White House credits the task force with stopping more than $50 billion in fraudulent payments. Missouri's congressional map remains in some doubt following a pair of emergency filings at the U.S. Supreme Court from state Republicans trying to overturn lower court rulings blocking more GOP-friendly districts. At the White House, Jared Halpern, Fox News.
8: And money being raised for the one lone holdout juror in the Lindsey Clancy murder trial, who forced a mistrial in the highly charged case. A Gives and Go fundraiser has raised more than $100,000 for him so far, to be used for lawyers and for security. I'm Ted Lindner. This is Fox News.
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24: We can expect a stretch of hot mid-September weather as we start off this week. Clear early today, a sunny afternoon. The high today near 97, that heat index as high as 102, adding the humidity level. And then a clear sky overnight with a low dropping down to 71. And temperatures will stay above average for Tuesday and Wednesday with some more sun each afternoon and high temperatures in the mid-90s. I'm Jeff Maher from the Weather Channel.
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26: AI on the front page. Good morning. I'm Mike Gavin in for Gordon Deal along with Nicole Murray. It's Monday, August 14th, and here's what we have for you this hour.
27: Recent comments by current and former AI executives on the dangers of the technology is spurring lawmakers to call for action, even as President Trump downplays the need for it.
26: Oil prices continue to march upward as missiles continue to fly in the Strait of Hormuz.
27: A Wisconsin congressman who was running for governor had to swim to safety after a plane he was on made an emergency landing in a lake.
26: And one thing that humans can still beat the robots in, planning travel.
28: Just so that we were like, we'll find stuff that we can do on our own that might be even a little more fun than the stuff included on the tour. So took those off, and the price per person went from $4,800 each to $2,500.
26: Jenna Contino from MarketWatch with more on how she saved money and had a more pleasant travel experience using a human travel agent. That's coming up later in the hour. The debate over how fast artificial intelligence should advance is intensifying, and the biggest names in AI and the Trump administration aren't yet on the same page. On Friday, President Trump said he wasn't concerned about the rapid pace of AI development, stressing the need for America to stay ahead of China. Then Saturday, Anthropic CEO Dario Amodei called for the industry to deliberately slow down, saying AI is advancing so quickly that safety measures can't keep up. In an interview with CBS, he proposed independent safety evaluators with access to AI companies.
0: I won't lie to you, there are real dangers. And I think for too long, the industry lied to people about the fact that this technology had risks.
26: OpenAI CEO Sam Altman and Elon Musk backed that idea. On Sunday, during a visit to Ireland, President Trump said America is leading China in AI, and whoever wins AI wins. He said guardrails are possible, but dismissed some warnings about AI as coming from very negative forces. House Speaker Mike Johnson called for bringing AI leaders to the White House to discuss guardrails rather than immediately imposing an emergency moratorium. Minority Leader Hakeem Jeffries called on lawmakers to act urgently on AI. For years, states have been courting tech companies to build data centers in an effort to bring investment into their states. Now, hefty tax bills and backlash from residents has changed that equation. For details, we welcome Amrith Ramkumar, tech reporter for the Wall Street Journal. Amrith, why are some of these states reversing course when it comes to data centers?
1: They're looking at all the polls and seeing everyone protesting against data centers and looking for things they can do to take action. The public has been very clear they don't want these facilities in their backyards. And the size and value of the tax exemptions has really ballooned in recent years. In Ohio, for example, and other states, they were basically valued at over $1 billion last year. And that wasn't what people had in mind when they passed these exemptions more than a decade ago. At that time, everyone was using data centers to support things like Netflix or basic web services for a company, looking through emails, etc. And now you have these AI models that are booming and the facilities are getting much bigger and much more lucrative for the companies in terms of the exemptions. So that's why you're seeing so many states go this route. We've had at least 10 this year basically take action in some way to pause or cancel these exemptions, and dozens more considering legislation that would do the same thing.
26: Right, and you mentioned Ohio is one of those states, a striking example in your story. The tax exemption that was expected to cost relatively little ended up exceeding $1.5 billion in a single year. What's changed so dramatically in the economics of these data centers?
1: The big thing is just the size of the facilities. In the past, they were, like I said, relatively small, and now they've gotten so big. And that matters a lot because that means these companies are now spending potentially billions of dollars on the chips that are needed to power these AI models. And that makes the facilities much more expensive, and the value of the exemptions goes up. And that's why the public has been so upset. It was really interesting. In Ohio, a local outlet reported that the value of the exemptions last year was $1.5 billion, more than 10 times the original amount the state government expected. And that outcry after that really forced Republican Governor Mike DeWine to pause new exemptions. And we've seen this issue come up in the governor's race there and in similar contexts around the country. And what is interesting, too, is that some states are actually sticking with the exemptions despite the backlash. So you have states like Indiana, West Virginia, Wyoming, and others that are still welcoming data centers. So people are speculating there could be a bit of a reorientation maybe if the states do go forward and cancel these exemptions, and then new data centers could go up in places that do have the breaks. So it is a really interesting dynamic to watch going forward, because again, an exemption of 6-7% on sales tax when you're spending hundreds of millions of dollars or billions of dollars on equipment and you have to refresh the chips in the data center every few years. These are material savings, and industry executives have said they will go to the places that have these exemptions in place.
26: Right. Sounds like the states don't have a lot of leverage here in trying to maybe renegotiate these deals, because they, as you said, they just could kind of pick up and go somewhere else. Plenty of states still welcoming data centers into the fold.
1: That was a really interesting dynamic as well. I talked to an Ohio state representative who is trying to threaten the tech companies with new taxes and other measures targeting them. to try to bring them back to the negotiating table. And the Ohio example, again, is super interesting because companies like Amazon, Google, Meta were able to negotiate decades-long exemptions under the blanket exemption, essentially. So each of those companies has individual deals that give them that protection for a really long time. And so this representative, Tristan Rader, and other lawmakers don't think that's fair, and they're trying to take other actions to sort of draw them out. But you're right. At the end of the day, these projects do generate a lot of revenue in these communities, and that can allow these states to have more investment in schools, police departments, fire departments, et cetera. And it's really hard for a lot of the local places to turn that down. And so a lot of the state governors and lawmakers are weighing that factor against just this enormous public backlash that we've seen grow in recent weeks.
26: Yeah, not the end of the story for sure. Thanks, Amrith. Amrith Ramkumar from The Wall Street Journal. Meanwhile, the war involving the U.S., Israel, and Iran is putting new pressure on global energy prices with no clear end in sight. As an Iranian commercial ship was hit Sunday near the Strait of Hormuz, killing at least one person and injuring others, and a British maritime agency says another vessel was hit by a projectile in that strategic waterway. Iran has also postponed a meeting with Gulf nations aimed at discussing shipping through Hormuz, while saying the strait won't fully reopen without U.S. concessions. Meanwhile, Iran-backed Houthi rebels in Yemen are expanding their control near the Red Sea and claimed another attack on a Saudi military base. Saudi Arabia has also temporarily shut a major oil pipeline after a drone attack. Oil prices are back above $100 a barrel, with Brent crude above $107 this morning and diesel fuel prices over $6 a gallon. President Trump continues to be optimistic that price spikes are temporary.
2: Iran will end right after, maybe before, but it'll end right after the midterms. Gasoline's going to drop like a rock.
26: The president also suggested on Sunday that the U.S. could stay in Iran and keep the oil, drawing a parallel with the U.S. push to take control of Venezuela's vast oil reserves. 14 minutes after the hour now on This Morning, America's First News. Coming up next, a congressman's harrowing swim to safety.
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9: Hey, Dad, how do airplanes fly? 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
17: Fox News, I'm Ted Linder. The war in the Middle East expanding as Houthi rebels capture more territory near a crucial shipping strait.
29: Now they've already taken a key port city of Mocha, but what is more concerning to the West is their control over territory near a key strait, the Bab el-Mandeb Strait. Through this strait passes about 12% of the world's oil.
17: Fox's Steve Harrigan. President Trump called on Ukraine's President Zelensky to pause strikes on Russian diesel refineries, claiming the attacks are contributing to a global shortage.
2: A lot of the diesel oil comes, and that's the one where there's a big up. It comes from Russia. And the Russia plants are being hit by Ukraine.
17: The president speaking on Sunday before he departed Ireland to head back to Washington. And oil futures inching higher Sunday night. Its national average has since surpassed $6.20. 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
8: The information you need and the truth you demand. 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
26: Gordon Deal, taking the morning off. I'm Mike Gavin. Thanks for joining us. Wisconsin Congressman and Republican candidate for governor Tom Tiffany is recovering after surviving a dramatic emergency plane landing in a lake. The plane lost power Saturday night as it approached Wausau downtown airport. The pilot put the four-seat plane down in Lake Wausau. As the aircraft began to sink, Tiffany and the pilot got out, called 911, and swam about 100 to 150 feet to shallow water. Firefighters then rescued them by boat. Both men were taken to a hospital with minor injuries. Tiffany recalled the experience to reporters.
10: The plane was slowly submerging, but we just stayed on top of the plane. Len was standing on one of the wings. I went to the back of the plane.
26: Tiffany suffered a cut above his right eye that required 12 stitches. The pilot needed 4 stitches. Both were released from the hospital. Tiffany says the experience reminded him just how precious life is. The FAA is investigating what caused the plane to lose power. This portion of the program is brought to you by Incogni. Right now, somewhere, a stranger is buying a list. Not stocks, people, data brokers sell real marketing lists named suffering seniors, recently widowed, bad credit card declines, low-income swing voters. 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They can't harm you if they can't find you. 20 minutes after the hour now, and here's Nicole Murray.
8: And now, the three big things you need to know. Number one.
27: President Trump appears to be dismissing calls from top artificial intelligence leaders to slow the development of AI models, saying the U.S. is in a direct race against China.
2: We can put guardrails, we can do this and that, but I think you have a lot of negative forces that are bringing it up that shouldn't be bringing it up, and they're bringing up things that won't happen. But whoever wins with AI wins.
27: Three AI industry leaders have endorsed slowing the pace at which the industry improves artificial intelligence model capabilities. They are Anthropic CEO Dario Amodei, OpenAI CEO Sam Altman, and xAI founder Elon Musk.
8: Number two.
27: An Iranian cargo vessel has been struck in the Strait of Hormuz, which prompted Tehran to postpone its meeting with other Gulf nations. House Speaker Mike Johnson on NBC.
12: The Iranians are not trustworthy negotiating partners, of course. They lie every day. They sit at the table, tell you one thing, do the opposite. For some of them, it's part of their religion.
27: Saudi Arabia has also closed its pipeline that bypasses the Strait of Hormuz. Oil prices have jumped more than 3% this morning.
8: Number three.
27: Firefighters in Northern California continue to increase containment on the Lucas Fire, burning near the Mendocino National Forest. Cal Fire Captain Robert Foxworthy.
14: This fire is getting a lot of resources thrown at it, and we are hoping to get this thing contained as quickly as possible and start getting those folks back into their home as fast as we can.
27: Foxworthy added that the fire has burned more than 4,100 acres and was 25% contained as of yesterday evening. Massachusetts police say the lone holdout juror in the Lindsay Clancy murder trial was accused of domestic violence in September of 2021. The juror, who has not been identified, allegedly grabbed his wife by the throat and threw her into a dresser. Clancy pleaded not guilty to murdering her three children, citing postpartum psychosis. The judge declared a mistrial after the jury said it was deadlocked three times. Amazon said it is pausing operations with 21 Air, the cargo carrier that operated the aircraft that crashed in Miami last weekend, killing five people. The plane for Amazon Air overran a runway while landing and struck multiple vehicles on the ground.
13: We're Owen's women. Love is our undoing.
15: What if you guys were all just a little bit dramatic?
27: Practical Magic 2 conjured a box office victory this weekend, opening at number one domestically nearly three decades after the original film's release. The Warner Brothers sequel earned roughly $30 million.
26: This is the thing we do now. We put out sequels like 30 or 40 years sometimes, even after the original one. Started with Top Gun a few years ago, and like it's happening all the time now.
27: I used to hate it, but it works. People go to see it.
26: It definitely works. Thanks, Nicole. 23 minutes after the hour.
16: 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I've been surfing here since I was a kid. Now, seeing my grandson out on the water, it means everything to me. Watching him and taking in the blue waves, the sea breeze, the blurry horizon.
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20: As a youngster, Lonnie was always in trouble. The curious kid couldn't stop taking apart his toys to see how they worked. His mom finally got him to stop, but Lonnie remained curious. Years later, he got a cool job as a scientist. Lonnie's love of mechanics kept him tinkering at his laboratory bench till late at night. That's when he created a high-pressure nozzle, deciding it would make a great water toy. At first, no toy companies were interested, so he took another shot, this time building a complete prototype, and it sold instantly. The name of his creation? It's one you know. It's called the Super Soaker, now the world's most popular squirt gun. Though it wasn't his aim, Lonnie Johnson found a way to soak up a real fortune. With the Success Journal, I'm Chris Whitting.
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26: Yet another place where AI has become prevalent is in booking travel. But Jenna Contino, smart spending reporter at MarketWatch, says that going with a human travel agent cut thousands of dollars off of her latest vacation. And she joins us now to talk about it. So Jenna, what gave you the idea to ditch the AI for the travel agent?
0: So it kind of started, I was on a trip with my family last year, and I remember I was asking my dad something about where we were going for dinner or something we had planned, and he was like, oh, let me check the itinerary that my travel agent sent. And I was like, what? You use a travel agent? Like, I didn't know that. And he was like, yeah, it's free. Like, I don't feel like planning it. And I didn't know that travel agent, they're not always free, but a lot of times they're free. They make money on the commissions they get from, you know, booking with certain companies. And so, you know, I had this upcoming Europe trip that I was planning with a friend and thought, I'm going to check it out. I'm busy with work and I've got stuff going on. Maybe this can, you know, free up some time for me. So, you know, there's no cost. Travel agents have access to cheaper bookings and perks. And you can still really customize your itinerary and you have the final say, even if you're not the one kind of creating it from the beginning.
26: Right. And then you wound up in the process, well, finding out a lot about travel agents and about the benefits of using a travel agent. And the big one was you cut a lot of money off the price of your vacation, you think?
0: Yes, I did. Yeah. So the first kind of draft, I guess, of the itinerary that was sent, the price was a little under $10,000. And so it was two friends, so about $4,800 each, which was way over my budget. I knew I'd be spending a couple thousand dollars, but was trying to stay lower than $5,000. And so I was like, let me look through the itinerary and find some places I can cut, because I had a feeling, you know, it's a travel agent. She's probably trying to add in some excursions or, you know, transportation maybe for some company she works with, which I get. But I don't really need all of the perks. I'm okay with cutting costs in some areas. So I looked at the itinerary. The main thing I did was skip private transfers from the airport. She had kind of built into our itinerary, you know, a car to pick us up from the airport or train station and take us to the hotel, and then one to take us back when we left. And it was really pricey. And I asked her, I was like, what are these prices compared to Ubers or to public transportation? Because we don't really need all this. And she was like, the transfers will probably be double the price of an Uber. So if you don't want those on there, we can take them off. So that was one big thing. And then the other thing was guided walking tours in each city, which those can be nice if you kind of have no idea where to start in a city. But I've been to Europe a couple of times now. I've been to most of these cities I'm traveling to, and I really enjoy just kind of wandering and enjoying a city organically. So we knew we wanted to keep one tour for Sagrada Familia, which is a giant cathedral in Barcelona, because it can get really busy, especially because construction is finishing up on it. So we kept the tour for that. But everything else, I think there was like a London sightseeing tour that was half of a day. There's one in Paris, and just stuff that we were like, we'll find stuff that we can do on our own that might be even a little more fun than the stuff included on the tour. So took those off, and the price per person went from $4,800 each to $2,500.
26: I mean, you cannot argue with that. Thanks, Jenna. Jenna Contino from Market Watch. 30 minutes after the hour now, you're listening to This Morning, America's First News.
1: ABC News, I'm Wayne Cabot. AAA puts regular gas now at $4.31 on average, diesel at $6.20, raising costs for almost everything. Global oil higher again, $1.08, as attacks by Iran's proxies forced the Saudis to shut down a key oil pipeline. But as far as President Trump is concerned,
3: President is blaming global diesel shortages on Ukraine's attacks on Russian oil production sites. Trump is telling Ukraine's President Zelensky to stop those strikes, which have caused shortages in Russia. Trump not mentioning a Russian drone attack on a train at Ukraine's border with Poland. Passengers evacuated before the strike.
1: ABC's Marcus Moore asked if the U.S. is behind Sunday's attack on an Iranian oil tanker. Trump said, I don't want to say. He did say AI guardrails are secondary to ensuring China doesn't win. House Speaker Johnson says Congress has to approve Trump's $5,000 offer to all adults payable if Republicans win Congress. Trump says it will happen. This is ABC News. At a protest outside the Trump Golf Club in Ireland, where the president was at a tournament,
4: we won't be silent.
5: Three.
4: Stop the bombing now, now, now, now.
5: Out, Trump, out.
4: Out, Trump, out.
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6: In my heart, I don't think he should be welcomed anywhere. In my
2: brain, I know that he doesn't care whether he's welcomed or not, so that's going to make a great deal of difference.
1: It's not clear what Trump may have heard outside the club, but inside, he was cheered on when he declared to the golfers he is ending the tariff on Irish whiskey. Alexander Zverev didn't realize he had won the U.S. Open, not hearing the chair umpire's announcement. In a stadium full of people desperate to see an American champion, he trained himself to tune out the screams for Ben Shelton. The last American men's winner was in 2003. Who is Andy Roddick? I'm Wayne Cabot, ABC News.
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11: Not going to feel a whole lot like September this week, with high temperatures well into the 90s. Clear early today, a sunny afternoon, up to 97 for the high. The heat index may climb to 102 when you factor in the humidity level. Tonight, clear and light winds and a low falling to 71. And some sunshine tomorrow and Wednesday. High temperatures each afternoon should hit the mid-90s. So stay hot as we head towards the weekend. I'm Jeff Marr from the Weather Channel.
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12: No fear, just facts. 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
26: 34 minutes after the hour, Mike Gavin in for Gordon Deal, along with Nicole Murray, on this Monday, August 14th. Here's some of the stories we're following for you this morning. President Trump downplays the need for AI regulation as lawmakers and AI execs sound the alarm. Oil prices are spiking as supplies continue to be tight.

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2: Drop back to the upper 60s under mostly clear skies. Now we will see the overnight lows dip back as low only as the mid-60s by Wednesday night. We've got a little work to do. Low 60s is average. Monday, sunny and hot, up to 97. Heat index 102. Low 70s for Monday night with mostly clear skies. I'm Jeff Eno from the Weather Channel.
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3: Our country, family, friends, and neighbors were forever changed by the terrorist attacks of September 11th, 25 years ago.
4: There's a familiar voice. Very cool getting to hear Gordon during the pregame of Sunday Night Football on NBC. That's why he wasn't able to get up at 2 a.m. to join us this morning, but he'll be back in the driver's seat tomorrow. Just about 8 minutes in front of the hour now, and here's Nicole Murray.
1: And now, the three big things you need to know. Number one.
5: Anthropic CEO Dario Amodei on CBS News warned that the development of artificial intelligence comes with real dangers as the technology advances at a, quote, exponential rate.
6: It doesn't mean we need to panic today. It doesn't mean we need to shut it all down. What I would say, it's a warning sign. It's a warning sign that we need to slow down.
5: President Trump added that he sees the race against China as a key issue on AI regulation. House Speaker Mike Johnson said that Congress will not lead the charge on governing AI safety.
1: Number two.
5: Wisconsin Congressman Tom Tiffany said he sustained minor injuries after the plane he was traveling in made an emergency landing on Lake Wausau in central Wisconsin.
7: As we went to our final approach, the plane lost power, and Len said to me, we are going down. Pull your seatbelt tight.
5: Tiffany, who is running for governor, has since been treated and released from the hospital.
1: Number three.
5: Mayor Brandon Johnson has announced that he will seek a second term leading Chicago.
8: I'm talking about making sure that people can thrive in our city. We also have to help our people identify the difference between real progressives and posers.
5: In other news, President Trump is calling on his Ukrainian counterpart to halt strikes on Russian refineries, saying the attacks are causing a shortage of diesel. Ukraine's recent long-range strikes have targeted Russia's oil and gas industry, which Kyiv says both funds and directly fuels its war on Ukraine. Pennsylvania officials have confirmed the first measles-related death in Jefferson County. According to coroner Greg Furlong, a 40-year-old woman died on Saturday. Officials previously reported two measles-related deaths in Lancaster County. The Giants looked like a different squad under new head coach John Harbaugh.
9: Singletary to the left of Dart, wants to throw, steps up, throws left. Guess who? Singletary again at the five and runs into the end zone for a Giants touchdown.
5: Jerry Recco with the call on Compass Media Network says Jackson Dart's third touchdown pass of the game put the Giants up 28-14 against the Cowboys in the fourth quarter of Sunday Night Football. The final score, New York 28, Dallas 20.
4: Giants win. Happy about that. Gordon on TV. Awesome. Night games. I can't take it anymore.
5: Yeah, it's past my bedtime.
4: Too many night games. Put them on at 1 o'clock. Thanks, Nicole. 6 minutes in front of the hour.
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22: 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TV's original Lone Ranger actor Clayton Moore was born on this day, and in 1814, Francis Scott Key wrote the words to the Star-Spangled Banner. Is it possible to increase your garden's productivity without enlarging its size? With some common sense strategies, sure. 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To maximize available space, go vertical. 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And instead of creating parallel rows, stagger your plantings. You can fit more plants into the same space while still leaving adequate growing room. 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
4: A flight attendant on a recent flight from Newark to Grand Rapids, Michigan, noticed a new mother struggling to stay awake while holding her baby and stepped in to help. Republic Airways flight attendant Monique Harris saw the exhausted mom starting to doze off, and when the baby began to slip from her lap, Harris immediately picked him up and held him. She then told the mother to go ahead and sleep. She'd take care of the baby for a while. The mom had recently given birth overseas and was finally bringing her baby home to meet the family. A passenger captured a photo of the moment, and it went viral. Harris says she often performs small acts of kindness for passengers, and before the flight ended, she gave this new mom a note telling her she was doing a great job and was stronger than she felt. And that'll do it for this hour. For Nicole Murray, I'm Mike Gavin. Thanks for listening to This Morning, America's First News. We'll be right back.

0: 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I've been surfing here since I was a kid. Now, seeing my grandson out on the water, it means everything to me. Watching him and taking in the blue waves, the sea breeze, the blurry horizon.
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3: 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I'm John Thayer.
4: The Atlanta Braves fell yesterday at home. They lost to the Phillies 9-4. The two teams combined for 28 hits in the ballgame. The Braves with the loss are now 88-62 on the season. The Braves are back in action tonight in Chicago. They'll take on the Cubs at Wrigley Field. Atlanta Falcons dropped their season opener yesterday on the road in Pittsburgh. They fell to the Steelers 20-13. Bijan Robinson had 90 yards receiving, a touchdown rush for 83 more. Falcons are 0-1. College football this weekend, Georgia all over Western Kentucky, 70-20. Georgia Tech lost to Tennessee, 45-24. Shorter fell to UNC Pembroke, 31-24. Bury a winner over LaGrange, 20-17. 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
9: The State Ethics Commission has fined Keisha Lance Bottoms.
10: She accepted over $110,000 in contributions that exceeded legal limits,
9: violating campaign finance laws.
5: The commission's chairman declared,
11: "It's an egregious violation of the act."
5: And the verdict from a former prosecutor,
12: "It smells bad."
13: What don't you get about the rules and regulations?
14: If Mayor Bottoms wants her legacy to be too greedy to care, they're off to a great start.
5: Keisha Lance Bottoms, she's out for herself, not Georgia. 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

0: with ABC News. I'm Sherry Preston. A strike on a ship in the Strait of Hormuz could mean even higher gas prices soon. ABC's Lama Hassan at the foreign desk.
1: In the Persian Gulf, an Iranian commercial ship hit. At least one person was killed. President Trump refusing to answer when asked if the U.S. was responsible. No confirmation from CENTCOM. In the U.S., gas prices going up.
2: I think they're insanely high. Insanely high. I don't think it's fair right now to the consumers.
1: While diesel continues to break records, pushing up the cost of nearly everything Americans buy.
0: Gas averaging $4.26 a gallon, according to Gas Buddy. New warnings about AI as the heads of Anthropic, OpenAI, and Grok, Dario Amodei, Sam Altman, and Elon Musk call for some sort of oversight as AI systems grow. Former President Obama is urging fellow Democrats to make AI a central part of their agenda towards the midterms. The Northeast, the latest region of the country drying out over flash flooding. This is ABC News. The Northeast wringing itself out after some torrential rain on Sunday, setting off flash flooding. Here's ABC's Perry Russum.
3: Authorities warning people to stay off the roads, closing down streets and urging extreme caution.
4: This is nuts.
3: In New Jersey, this group running a half marathon in Paramus caught off guard by the fast-moving flood. In the city of Paterson, the mayor says at least 15 people there rescued from dangerous conditions.
5: It's bad. You can't make it to work because most of the roads are just completely drenched in water.
0: And several inches of rain falling in just a few hours. Health officials in Pennsylvania are now confirming a third measles-related death in the state. The coroner in Jefferson County says a 40-year-old woman who was not vaccinated died from complications associated with the measles. The first week of the NFL season wraps up tonight with the Broncos visiting the Kansas City Chiefs. Get this, fans have been at Arrowhead Stadium for several hours already. I'm Sherry Preston, ABC News.
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10: We can expect a stretch of hot mid-September weather as we start off this week. Clear early today, a sunny afternoon. The high today near 97, that heat index as high as 102, adding the humidity level. And then a clear sky overnight with a low dropping down to 71. And temperatures will stay above average for Tuesday and Wednesday with some more sun each afternoon and high temperatures in the mid-90s. I'm Jeff Maher from the Weather Channel.
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12: 34 minutes after the hour, Mike Gavin in for Gordon Deal, along with Nicole Murray on this Monday, September 14th. Here are some of the stories we're following for you. Lawmakers are starting to buzz about AI as execs continue to sound the alarm. Brent crude jumped above $108 a barrel this morning as Middle East tensions remain high. President Trump calls on Ukraine to halt strikes on Russian diesel fuel. Lawmakers return to Washington this week for the final push before the the midterm elections. Amazon stops operations with 21 Air after the deadly Miami cargo plane crash. Hayden Panettiere's boyfriend was briefly detained by police after an alleged altercation at a South Carolina restaurant. Giants beat the Cowboys on Sunday Night Football. Alexander Zverev beats Ben Shelton to win the U.S. Open. And how to walk in the footsteps of a T-Rex 66 million years later. That story in about 20 minutes. The size of the American workforce has fallen by roughly a million people in the past year to levels not seen since the pandemic. Why is this happening and what's the fallout? Well, for insight, here's Andrew Keschner, personal finance reporter at MarketWatch. Andrew, what are some of the numbers telling us right now?
13: So as of July, the rate fell to 61.4% of population, potentially working population in America. 61.4% were either working or actively looking for work. And February 2021 was the last time this rate was so low.
12: What effect does a low participation rate have on the economy?
13: It gives a clue. First off, people need jobs. We need jobs to power, you know, making stuff and serving customers and keeping the economy moving and growing. And so if there's a smaller share that is working or looking for work, I mean, that could be a restriction on, you know, how much growth the economy can have looking ahead. The people I talk to say, I mean, one of the biggest factor here is really demographics. We have the baby boomer generation that is, I mean, they're retiring. They're done. They put in their time. And the thing is there isn't between birth rates and other demographics and stricter immigration policy, there isn't enough to replace that, that exodus. And so that's one of the things that's going on here.
12: So what are some of the reasons for fewer people looking for work right now?
13: I mean, that's, on the other hand, I think it's really hard to look for work. It takes a long, long time. I'm talking to people who have been looking. It can be dispiriting sometimes. You know, you apply, and nothing comes of it. And so I think that's another explanation that people are starting to think about is, sure, we have demographics and baby boomers who are leaving and stricter immigration, but it could also be that we have would-be workers who are saying, you know what, I just it's not a good time now. What's the point? I can't do it, or there's, you know, it's pointless right now. And so that's another trouble spot to worry about. I mean, for one example, there were over half a million quote unquote discouraged workers. These are people who didn't look for work in the past 4 weeks. And one of the reasons for thinking that there's no work available, that number is up from 460,000 a year ago. So you see this rising just pessimism of like, what's the point of looking around when it feels fruitless.
12: We're speaking with Andrew Keschner, personal finance reporter at MarketWatch. In his story, the size of the American workforce has fallen by over 1 million people this year. Here's what's going on. So could a silver lining be fewer people looking for work means maybe more hope of landing a job for someone who is looking?
13: Yeah, I mean, there is that. There is, you know, if there are people who are saying, you know, forget it, now's not a good time. I mean, the people who keep plugging away, absolutely have a better shot at it. I mean, kind of along that same line of thinking, it's really tough for entry-level jobs right now for young workers. At the same time, you know, a big draw is working remote or having that hybrid ability. But some people I talked to for different stories said, look, you know, maybe one of the hacks here is you find the job that wants you in 9 to 5, Monday through Friday, and you say, I will do that. And, you know, because there's could be a small applicant pool, you know, it's one way to get ahead.
12: All right. Thanks, as always, Andrew. That's Andrew Keschner of MarketWatch. It's 20 minutes in front of the hour now. This morning, America's First News. Coming up next, what happens when your vacuum is spying on you?
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22: News. I'm Sue Guzman. President Trump calling on Ukraine's President Volodymyr Zelensky to pause strikes on Russian diesel refineries. He claims the attacks are contributing to a global shortage.
23: A lot of the diesel oil comes, and that's the one where there's a big up. It comes from Russia. And the Russia plants are being hit by Ukraine.
22: His comments coming as he left Ireland Sunday. Diesel prices continuing to rise in the U.S., exceeding $6.20 a gallon. Industry analyst Trilby Lundberg says the price increase will have a profound effect on the U.S. economy.
24: Oil prices are more at risk even than they were due to the Houthi rebels now operating in the Red Sea, threatening supply, seizing an island, and causing a Saudi pipeline that was skirting.
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12: We're all becoming painfully aware that we're being watched all the time, even by our appliances. Could that come back to bite us in divorce court? We find that out from Gordon Deal.
25: We're speaking with Jennifer Hargrave, family law attorney based in Dallas, also owner of Hargrave Family Law. We're talking about this peculiar case here in which a vacuum cleaner camera has become the subject of a kind of divorce proceedings. I know this is, I guess, in Taiwan, but explain the basics of this and what's being argued here.
26: I mean, you know, the problem is, in this case, it looks like the husband had recorded his wife having an affair with the family vacuum cleaner, right? Like, who knew that vacuum cleaners had video recording devices on it? But I think for most people, it's just really important to be aware, first of all, that, you know, there are these recording devices in our homes now. And, you know, if those are known, if we both install the cameras on the inside to, you know, monitor our children and whatever, we need to make sure there's consent. You cannot be, in general, you shouldn't be recording with people without their consent. This law will vary state to state. So I'm in Texas. So in Texas, I can record any conversation to which I'm a party. That's okay. That's not true across the board. But I'm not allowed to install secret video recording devices in my home without consent. And so we do see situations where people, you know, come have these recordings of catching their spouse in the act, but you know what turns out, where they think they've caught their spouse, it turns out they're actually the one who's caught doing the surreptitious recording, the illegal recording. So it's really important to be mindful. First of all, if you're going through a divorce, what recording devices do you know about? What's out there? Take a look at your shared iPhone account or your shared Google Drives or whatever that's tracking, right? So I mean, there's definitely legal ways that people get information. If you're sharing all that information with your now soon to be ex-spouse, that's not illegal, right? Yeah. You set up those cameras, you did those things. So it's important to remember that. But once the

0: different, but if it's happening on the inside, people have an expectation of privacy on the inside. And so, yeah, I think the surprise is that, you know, you think you've caught your spouse red-handed, and it turns out they've actually caught you red-handed.
1: Oh,
0: and there's criminal, very serious criminal repercussions to secretly video recording people.
1: Right.
0: And access, you know, the other things people do is access, you know, they will hack into their online accounts. You know, you can, you know your spouse, you can guess what their passwords are, but they didn't give you the password, you're guessing it. Mm. That's illegal too. Don't do that. So there's just a lot of ways people can get in trouble in trying to gather information and monitor their spouse, and it's troublesome. So there are legal ways and proper ways to go about getting information, and then there's illegal ways that can end you up in a lot of hot water.
1: You mentioned something earlier which made me think, what, I know it's illegal to record without consent privately, say in a home, but what if you suspect something of like, you know, elder care abuse or God forbid child mm-hmm. abuse in the home, and you wanted to record a nanny or a child care provider?
0: Yeah, I mean, the best practice is to make it known that you are recording people. And so for a lot of times, the analysis has to do with an expectation of privacy. And so, you know, is it right for a nanny or a caregiver to expect privacy? I think if you are in your hiring agreements, you let them know that this, you know, their care is being monitored, then you may have a defense.
2: Family law attorney Jennifer Hargrave with Gordon Deal. 12 minutes now in front of the hour. Up next, we'll have another check of today's top stories.
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1: Please join us in a moment of silence as we honor those who were lost and their families who are still here. We will never forget.
2: If you missed the Sunday Night Football pregame on NBC, you missed a familiar voice. Always cool to hear Gordon Deal on national TV, especially when the Giants actually win. He's getting some extra sleep this morning, but will return refreshed tomorrow. It's 8 minutes now in front of the hour, and here's Nicole Murray.
0: And now, the three big things you need to know. Number one.
3: Anthropic CEO Dario Amodei on CBS News warned that the development of artificial intelligence comes with real dangers as the technology advances as a, quote, exponential rate.
4: We need to make sure that every generation of models that we release is properly tested.
3: President Trump added that he sees the race against China as a key issue on AI regulation. House Speaker Mike Johnson said that Congress will not lead the charge on governing AI safety.
0: Number two.
3: Wisconsin Congressman Tom Tiffany said he sustained minor injuries after the plane he was traveling in made an emergency landing in Lake Wausau in central Wisconsin.
5: The plane was slowly submerging, but we just stayed on top of the plane. Len was standing on one of the wings. I went to the back of the plane.
3: Tiffany, who's running for governor, has since been treated and released from the hospital.
0: Number three.
3: Mayor Brandon Johnson has announced that he will seek a second term leading Chicago.
6: I'm talking about making sure that people can thrive in our city. We also have to help our people identify the difference between real progressives and posers.
3: Johnson announced the news on social media. Pennsylvania officials have confirmed the first measles-related death in Jefferson County. According to coroner Greg Furlong, a 40-year-old woman died on Saturday. Officials previously reported two measles-related deaths in Lancaster County. Massachusetts police say the lone holdout juror in the Lindsey Clancy murder trial was accused of domestic violence in September of 2021. The juror, who has not been identified, allegedly grabbed his wife by the throat and threw her into a dresser. Clancy pleaded not guilty to murdering her three children, citing postpartum psychosis. The judge declared a mistrial after the jury said it was deadlocked three times. And Celine Dion is back.
7: I am everything I am. Because you loved me.
3: The singer performed her first concert in 6 years in Paris over the weekend after battling a rare neurological disorder. And yes, the show was sold out.
2: Very cool to hear. Glad to hear she came back. And yeah, I'd heard she had gotten ill and hadn't heard much of anything. So that's great news about her.
3: The world needs her voice. Let's be real.
2: One of the great voices of all time, for sure.
3: Absolutely.
2: Thanks, Nicole. 6 minutes now in front of the hour.
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14: This is the Bloomberg Money Minute. Anthropic is laying the groundwork for what could be a record-setting initial public offering. The maker of the Claude chatbot is said to have picked the NASDAQ as its listing venue, and it could take place as soon as October. Anthropic is looking to raise as much or more than SpaceX when it goes public. Anthropic's IPO preparations come as CEO Dario Amodei, along with OpenAI Sam Altman and Elon Musk, all voice the need to slow the pace of AI development. That's sending stocks lower this Monday ahead of a busy week on Wall Street. The Federal Reserve's interest rate decision is ahead this Wednesday. Traders are betting on a rate hike. And Amazon is spending big on sports. The company has shelled out more on sports rights this year than any other streaming service, including YouTube and Netflix. Ampere Analysis pegged its annual sports spending at $3.8 billion and has locked up deals with the NFL and NBA. Amazon says sports are valuable because they come with built-in fan bases. Courtney Donahoe, Bloomberg Radio.
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2: Scientists have confirmed the first known trackway made by an adult T-Rex. Four enormous footprints preserved in North Dakota for about 66.5 million years. According to GoodNewsNetwork.org, the 23-foot-long trail was discovered by Ken Hupps, a high school science teacher and amateur fossil hunter, who spotted the tracks while volunteering on a paleontology dig. Each footprint is about 3 feet long, and researchers believe the dinosaur was walking at roughly 3.5 to 4.5 miles per hour, about the pace of a brisk human walk. Scientists say individual adult T-Rex footprints have been found before, but never a sequence showing how one of the giant predators actually moved across the landscape. The tracks have been digitally scanned in three dimensions, and three of them are expected to be lifted out by helicopter this fall and taken to the Denver Museum of Nature and Science. One scientist calls the discovery the closest thing you can get to a time machine. And that'll do it for this hour. For Nicole Murray, I'm Mike Gavin. 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
6: A message to Ukraine. I'm Dave Anthony, Fox News. As diesel hits a new record high price this morning, $6.23 per gallon, President Trump is urging Ukraine's president to stop attacking diesel fuel facilities in the war against Russia.
7: This isn't done by the Middle East. This is done by what's happening with Russia and Ukraine. There are plenty of other targets. Don't hit diesel fuel, because that's hurting the world.
6: Now, that's the president before leaving Ireland, and this is after Russia attacked Ukraine's train service.
8: Ukraine's railway operator believes the diplomatic train may well have been the intended target. A Russian drone hit a passenger service near the Polish border. Just minutes earlier, a train passed through carrying one-time British Prime Minister Boris Johnson, ex-CIA Director David Petraeus, and other notable figures. Their train left ahead of schedule in response to Russian threats. General Petraeus called the incident terrifying.
6: That's Fox's Jonathan Savage. Back to fuel prices. Oil up another 2%+ today. AAA's national average for regular gas up 16 cents since last Monday. It's $4.31 a gallon. As a meeting Iran was supposed to have today with Oman about the Strait of Hormuz was postponed, while the Iran-backed Houthi rebels continue to disrupt oil shipping in the Red Sea and damaging a pipeline in Saudi Arabia. There's a new push among leaders in artificial technology to put more limits on AI, warning it could get out of control, led by Anthropic CEO Dario Amodei, who tells CBS Sunday Morning,
9: "What we're building is essentially intelligence. When something's very powerful, then of course it can be used well, and it can also be used for ill."
10: While fellow tech giants Sam Altman and Elon Musk say they agree with Amodei, President Trump on Sunday said his goal is to stay ahead of China because, in his words, whoever wins AI wins.
6: That's Fox's Gernal Scott. 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
6: While President Trump is back in Washington, returning from a weekend trip to Ireland last night, Vice President Vance will hit the road today.
24: Vice President J.D. Vance will visit a welding manufacturer in Olathe, Kansas, a suburb of Kansas City. Vance will also meet with local law enforcement in Kansas City, Missouri, to tout cooperation with his White House anti-fraud task force. The White House credits the task force with stopping more than $50 billion in fraudulent payments. Missouri's congressional map remains in some doubt following a pair of emergency filings at the U.S. Supreme Court from state Republicans trying to overturn lower court rulings blocking more GOP-friendly districts. At the White House, Jared Halpern, Fox News.
6: On Wall Street, that concern about AI is weighing on tech stocks. NASDAQ futures down well over 400 points ahead of this week's trading. And that also could weigh on the market. The Fed's decision this week, the Federal Reserve, is considering an interest rate hike on Wednesday. On Sunday Night Football.
1: Dart to the end zone, likely 2 feet down. Touchdown, Giants.
6: Jackson Dart threw two of his three TD passes to Isaiah Likely, leading the New York Giants past the Dallas Cowboys 28-20 on NBC. Earlier, Detroit beat New Orleans in overtime. The Chicago Bears beat Carolina 59-37. It's the highest scoring week one game in NFL history. The NASCAR Cup playoff race went to overtime at Gateway in Illinois.
4: It's been 23 years since the last time an American man won a tennis Grand Slam singles title. Andy Roddick at the 2003 U.S. Open. That was less than a year after Ben Shelton was born. And Sunday, the Florida native was in the U.S. Open final himself, taking on top-seeded Alexander Zverev. While Shelton had the crowd behind him, Zverev took each of the first two sets and went on to win it in four, meaning the U.S. and Shelton will have to keep waiting.
6: That's Fox's Greg Thompson on the U.S. Open men's final. I'm Dave Anthony, and this is Fox News.
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25: Not going to feel a whole lot like September this week with high temperatures well into the 90s. Clear early today, a sunny afternoon up to 97 for the high. The heat index may climb to 102 when you factor in the humidity level. Tonight, clear and light winds and a low falling to 71. And some sunshine tomorrow and Wednesday. High temperatures each afternoon should hit the mid-90s. Will stay hot as we head towards the weekend. I'm Jeff Marr from the Weather Channel.
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26: At the request of the Rome Police Department, GBI agents are investigating an officer-involved shooting on Friday in South Rome. Good morning. In the News Talk 98.7 News Center, I'm David Crowder. According to a news release from the Georgia Bureau of Investigation, preliminary information indicates that around noon on Friday, a Rome Police Department officer conducted a traffic stop on a pickup truck in the 200 block of South Broad Street. The driver, later identified as 61-year-old Jerron Bruce Bradford of Rome, immediately exited the truck and confronted the officer. The officer gave verbal commands to Bradford, which Bradford refused to follow. Bradford then pulled a gun from his pants and shot at the officer. The officer shot shot toward Bradford, hitting him. Bradford was taken to the hospital, where he later died. His body will be taken to the GBI Medical Examiner's Office, where an autopsy will be conducted. The GBI will conduct an independent investigation. Once the investigation is complete, it will be given to the Floyd County District Attorney's Office for review. Roman Floyd County gathered on Friday morning to remember the lives lost in the terrorist attacks on September 11, 2001, but also to honor those who saved the lives of so many that day and the ones who gave all in service of others. Nolan Hyatt reports.
0: 25 years later, the city of Rome and the United States still remember the tragedy in New York on September 11th. Rome remembered with a commemorative service at the Rome Floyd Fire Department Plaza that morning, with the memorial being led by Rome's public information officer Doug Walker and musical accompaniments played and sung by Marcia Ellie, Amanda Scholl, Garrett Henderson, the Rome Fire Department Honor Guard, Rome Police Department Lieutenant Aaron Thacker, and Rome Fire Department Captain Landon Tibbetts.
2: Many of us here remember vividly the shock, disbelief, and profound sadness of that day and the days and months that followed. Our nation united, offering support, comfort, and unwavering resolve. Patriotism surged, and the phrase, "We will never forget," became a promise.
0: The ceremony ended with a flyover, hosted by the Museum of Flight. This is Nolan Hyatt, WRGA.
26: The execution of a search warrant at a residence on Olmsted Street ended with the arrest of an East Rome man on drug charges. According to Floyd County Jail records, 34-year-old Tevin Jamar Wilson was found with fentanyl, cocaine, and less than an ounce of marijuana, along with digital scales and a glass smoking device. Wilson is charged with possession of fentanyl, possession of cocaine with the intent to distribute, misdemeanor possession of marijuana, possession of drug-related objects, and a probation violation. More news and video online at WRGANews.com. 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

0: Well, good morning to you. Welcome to a Monday morning. This will be the 14th day of September. We are 2 weeks into September. Where is fall going? And fall isn't even here yet. Not on the calendar and not on the thermometer. My goodness, just ripping right on through the month of September. Glad you're with us on this Monday morning. Kind of a busy week this week. We'll take a look at the calendar after we tell you that we have 67 degrees to start the morning off. 67 on John Davenport Drive. We are headed up to about 93 before this day is over. So it's going to be a warm one, to be sure. But, you know, for the most part, I think we've got pretty good weather on tap this week. Be tough to complain about the weather the way it looks right now for the week. As I pull that app up, it looks like another nice sunny day tomorrow, 90 degrees. Sunny day Wednesday, 89. Sunny day Thursday, 89. And then of course, as we get close to the weekend, of course, more rain. So. We'll see. We'll see how that, I mean, that's a lousy pattern. But we were supposed to get a lot of rain this weekend and didn't. I was able to get my group out on the Roman holiday on Saturday morning. We had a wonderful, wonderful trip. We had a couple of our newest captain and first mates on the Roman holiday. Tyler and Robin Scott, and Robin was the first mate, and you know, the first mate sort of tells the story and does a little history going down the river, and I just love listening to Robin. She's from South Africa. You got that South African accent, and I love that. It was real good. We had a chance to holler and wave at Frank Barron as we went by his place, and then Charles Creighton was out at his place too, so we got a chance to introduce our crowd via long distance shouting to some folks here in Roman Floyd County. It was a good trip. The weather held. It was just a little bit overcast and cool. Wasn't hot. It was really nice. If you've never rented the Roman Holiday for your group, whatever group it is. Consider that. It's a great bargain operated by the tourism office. They help provide snacks and whatnot for you. So it was a wonderful, wonderful, wonderful trip on Saturday morning. And then we went to eat. The group went to eat at Green Tomatoes. First time I'd been to Green Tomatoes. I was impressed. I was certainly impressed. Adairsville City Councilman Alan Tao, who knows every restaurant in Rome, had not been there either. And Alan's going back. It was that good. Let's see here. Let's take a look at the calendar now for the week. Today, we have a City of Rome General Administration Committee meeting at 4:30 there at City Hall. That's generally done in the manager's conference room. Then the City Commission itself will meet at 5 o'clock. The caucus will begin at 5 o'clock in the Sam King Room, and then they'll move upstairs to the City Commission chambers at 6:30 for the regularly scheduled commission meeting. Tuesday, the Rome Floyd County Development Authority meets at 9 a.m. That'll be their first full meeting with their new boss, Matthew Thomas. The Rome Public Safety Committee will meet at 2 o'clock in the Sam King Room on Tuesday. The Floyd County Board of Elections will meet at 5 p.m. Tuesday. That'll be down at the elections office on East 12th Street. Wednesday, the Transportation Policy Committee meets at 10 a.m. That'll be in the Carnegie Training Room, Carnegie Building, 607 Broad Street. The Historic Preservation Commission meets at 2:30 Wednesday in the City Commission chambers. Farmers Markets Wednesday, winding down. Winding down, just a couple of weeks left for the Farmers Market. They open at 7 a.m. Thursday, the Regional Commission meets at 11 a.m. Representatives from 15 counties will be in Rome at the Civic Center at 11 a.m. Thursday. The Rome Rotary meets at noon on Thursday at the Coosa Country Club. The Rome Floyd Board of Adjustments, people seeking variances from zoning rules and regs, they will meet at 2:30 in the City Commission Chambers, second floor of City Hall. The Shakespeare Sneak Peek will take place Thursday evening in the City Auditorium. I'll have to get a hard start time on that. I don't have that here in front of me. Friday's a quiet day, other than the Exchange Club meeting at noon up at the Palladium on the Coosa Valley Fairgrounds. Saturday, it's the Ridge Ferry Farmers Market, the Cave Spring Community Market, the Farmers Market at 7, the Community Market in Cave Spring at 8. Finsterfest is this weekend. Georgia's official historic folk artist. Finsterfest, 10 until 5. All kinds of arts and crafts and musical entertainment. I mean, you name it. Just go up US 27, pass through downtown Somerville, and look for the signs. And then the Arts Alive event, which will feature musical entertainment from a bunch of our community groups. The Clock Tower Jazz, I think, the Northwest Georgia Winds. I mean, just a bunch of different arts groups will be sort of putting on a show Saturday night at the City Auditorium as well. So lots going on this week in Rome.
1: 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Their words, not mine. 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Set your social accounts to private. Untag those photos. Then search your own name, see what a stranger sees, and what a company can scrape about you. Your face is the one password you can't change. 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
4: Progressive presents the Sports Flash, brought to you by Rome Coca-Cola. I'm John Thayer. The Atlanta Braves fell yesterday at home. They lost to the Phillies 9-4. The two teams combined for 28 hits in the ballgame. The Braves with the loss are now 88-62 on the season. The Braves are back in action tonight in Chicago. They'll take on the Cubs at Wrigley Field. Atlanta Falcons dropped their season opener yesterday on the road in Pittsburgh. They fell to the Steelers 20-13. Bijan Robinson had 90 yards receiving, a touchdown rush for 83 more. Falcons are 0-1. College football this weekend, Georgia all over Western Kentucky, 70-20. Georgia Tech lost to Tennessee, 45-24. Shorter fell to UNC Pembroke, 31-24. Berry a winner over LaGrange, 20-17. 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
9: News. I'm Gianna Gelosi. Tech CEO is pounding the table, issuing brake checks on AI.
10: Anthropic CEO Dario Mode made waves this weekend, speaking about AI's existential capabilities. Elon Musk posted in response, a simple Dario is right. And then you have OpenAI's Sam Altman. He says, we welcome a federal framework that sets consistent safety requirements for frontier AI. Altman adding this morning that one major issue with the speed of development is one nation holding too much power over it.
9: Fox's Alexandria Hoff. President Trump went to Ireland revealing plans to remove a 10% tariff on Irish whiskey.
11: Most European goods are under 15% tariffs as a result of a trade deal that the EU and the U.S. struck last year. The carve-out for Irish whiskey highlighting the overall positive nature of this visit, even though the president did make waves by saying he'd like to see Irish reunification.
9: Fox's Madeline Rivera. 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
16: We can expect a stretch of hot mid-September weather as we start off this week. Clear early today, a sunny afternoon. The high today near 97, that heat index as high as 102, adding the humidity level. And then a clear sky overnight with a low dropping down to 71. And temperatures will stay above average for Tuesday and Wednesday with some more sun each afternoon and high temperatures in the mid-90s. I'm Jeff Maher from the Weather Channel.
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0: Minutes after 7 o'clock at Rome's First News, WRGA. I want you to be aware that the railroad folks are continuing to do some work in Rome this week. The intersection of Glenn Milner Boulevard and 8th Avenue right there in the curve where 8th Avenue comes back to 1st Street and on up to Turner McCall Boulevard. They're scheduled, at least the schedule shows, that intersection will be closed today until paving is complete. Not sure whether all of that got done Friday or not. They had good weather most of the week, so we'll just sort of double-check on that. But we can tell you that today through Wednesday, the railroad crossing on Spiderweb Drive will be closed. That's right there, kind of at the underpass, if you will. The Spiderweb between the Varsity and Main Elementary School, that'll be closed today through Wednesday of this week as they work on that particular project. So be aware of that, please, and don't get hung up. Traffic in Rome has gotten crazy. You read social media and you hear the read the complaints daily about growing and people not wanting to grow. If you don't grow, if you don't attract more businesses, more companies with jobs, then you're going to continue to pay high residential property taxes. That's pretty simple. And our traffic pattern, as we all know, is just direly complicated by our beautiful rivers. We need more bridges, but when you say that, the question arises, where do you put them? What kind of a new road do you construct to put a new bridge? The place that I hear, the two places that I hear most often for bridges, one's over the Etowah and one's over the Oostenaula, but the Etowah is from Hicks Drive up to Spiderweb Drive. The challenge with that particular location is that's a tremendous grade change. Hicks Drive, as you come around and sort of snake between Goodwill and Home Depot, is way low compared to the other side of the river. That would be a really, really expensive bridge, one would expect. The other bridge that probably not as expensive, other than what potentially right-of-way acquisition would cost, would include going across 3 Mile Road over there, where the police run radar during tennis tournaments. Right over there, right at the end of John Lowry's pasture, over through the field where the WRGA towers are and across the Oostenaula River and connect to Bell's Ferry Road over on the other side. That would, and potentially on all the way to 53. Those are but I don't know that necessarily either one of those helps traffic in downtown Rome. I've made up my mind over the weekend that the toughest intersection in Rome to make a left turn, without question, the toughest intersection to make a left turn in Rome is on Turner McCall Boulevard heading east towards, let's say, Checkers, and you're trying to make a left turn into the Civic Center up on the hill. Traffic going west on Turner McCall Boulevard just never seems to end. And when they're coming down the hill past the Days Inn and the Steak and Shake, they are typically flying down that hill. And then more often than not, they'll back up at the light at Riverside Parkway and they won't leave you a gap to shoot over to the Civic Center. I think that's the toughest left turn in Rome. And the challenge there, again, is that's too close to the Riverside Parkway intersection to actually put up another light. Can't do that. So you know, we're all going to have to learn, me foremost among them, to be patient and understand that our beautiful community with its rivers and recreational opportunities is going to provide traffic issues. Sorry. That's just the way it's going to be, folks.
17: This is a Bloomberg Money Minute. Airbnb is pledging $250 million to help get stalled rental housing development off the ground. The company's focusing on projects that have cleared regulatory hurdles but are still missing the final financing needed to break ground. Airbnb's first investment will help build more than 200 affordable units in Austin, Texas. Checking on your money, a sell-off in tech stocks comes at the start of a week in which the Federal Reserve faces pressure to raise rates as policymakers meet on Wednesday. NASDAQ futures are leading the losses. And the Iran war is reshaping the global apparel industry. Manufacturers are facing rising energy and freight costs, as well as higher prices for raw materials such as polyester and cotton. Consultants say basic apparel could eventually become as much as 20% more expensive. Unless these pressures ease, clothing brands may be forced to explore options such as simplifying designs and reducing the weight of fabric. Courtney Donahoe, Bloomberg Radio.
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19: ABC News, I'm Sherry Preston. Oil prices easing ever so slightly this morning, but still trading above $107 a barrel. The recent run-up could mean higher gas prices soon. The nationwide average, according to Gas Buddy, currently $4.25 a gallon. Driving up those prices, more violence in the Middle East, including a strike on a Saudi oil pipeline. Here's ABC's Stephen Portnoy.
20: No one has claimed responsibility for Thursday's attack. Saudi officials closed the pipeline Friday as a precautionary measure, a move that led to another dramatic spike in oil prices. Millions of barrels can flow through the pipeline each day, from Saudi oil fields to ships in the Red Sea. Now, there are new concerns that the Iran-backed Houthi rebels in Yemen might target ships carrying that oil through the Bab el-Mandeb Strait.
19: And the Houthis this morning capturing more Red Sea islands. More tech leaders over the weekend calling for a slowdown in AI development. A second federal judge has now put a freeze on President Trump's executive order to limit mail-in voting. This is ABC News. More details about the death of Tayshia Fortune, a Mississippi woman whose body was found hanging from a tree last month. The death ruled a homicide, and there is an arrest.
21: The case drawing national attention in a state with a deeply troubled history of lynchings and racial violence. Police say they understand those concerns, but will not speculate about a motive without evidence.
22: This is an ongoing investigation in which we also expect to execute more arrest warrants in this case.
21: Investigators also not saying how Fortune was killed or what led to her body being found hanging from a tree behind a vacant home, saying releasing that evidence could jeopardize the investigation.
19: ABC's Andrew Dimbert. Wisconsin Congressman Tom Tiffany running for governor involved in a plane crash over the weekend. The plane crashed into Lake Wausau. A very calm congressman saying afterwards,
23: "We began to swim towards the airport to the east, and we made it, I'm guessing, about 100 feet, maybe 150 feet.
19: He is fine, and so is the pilot. I'm Sherry Preston, ABC News.
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27: "It smells bad."
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16: Not going to feel a whole lot like September this week with high temperatures well into the 90s. Clear early today, a sunny afternoon, up to 97 for the high. The heat index may climb to 102 when you factor in the humidity level. Tonight, clear and light winds at a low falling to 71. And some sunshine tomorrow and Wednesday. High temperatures each afternoon should hit the mid-90s. Will stay hot as we head towards the weekend. I'm Jeff Marr from the Weather Channel.
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30: A relatively light agenda for Rome City Commissioners when they meet tonight. Good morning in the News Talk 98.7 News Center. I'm David Crowder. During the caucus, which begins at 5 p.m. in the Sam King Room, commissioners will hear a presentation regarding Mosaic community planning from Jeremy Gray. During the regular meeting at 6:30 p.m. at Rome City Hall, commissioners will consider resolutions for the Burwell Creek Area Plan and the Transit 5307 funding application. First reading of a request for a special use permit for an independent sober living home and peer support facility on East 9th Street is on the agenda. Commissioners will also place a rezoning request and special use permit for a manufactured home at 20 Ford Street on the first reading, along with a rezoning from multifamily to suburban residential at 68 Old Lindell Road. These are just first readings. A public hearing and vote will come during the commission's next meeting later this month. A Bartow County school bus transporting students was involved in an accident in the early morning hours on Saturday. The crash involved a pedestrian on Highway 41 near Cedar Creek Road. The bus was traveling north on Highway 41 and a pedestrian identified as Giovanni Britton was walking south near the center of the roadway. The left side mirror of the bus struck Britton, who was transported to Atrium Floyd with suspected serious injuries. The GBI has been called in to investigate the death of a Polk County jail inmate. According to the Polk County Sheriff's Office, 44-year-old Andrea Sevchek had been housed at the Polk County Jail for approximately 2 days. She had been placed under medical observation upon her arrival due to apparent indicators of withdrawal. The inmate had been arrested on a charge of possession of methamphetamine and had been medically cleared for admission to the Polk County Jail by Polk Medical Center. Early Wednesday morning, while staff were assisting Sevchek with a shower, they noticed that something was wrong as she became unresponsive after sitting in a chair. Jail staff immediately contacted 911 and began life-saving measures, including CPR, the use of AED, and administration of Narcan. Upon arrival, EMS personnel took over life-saving efforts and transported Sevchek to the hospital, where she died. A North Rome man has been arrested on a felony warrant charging him with possession of fentanyl. According to the warrant and Floyd County jail records, 41-year-old Adrian Adonis Smith was found with suspected fentanyl while at a local hospital on May 26. Then on September 10th, he told law enforcement officers that his name was Bobby Smith. He is also charged with possession of drugs not in the original container and giving a false name or date of birth. A Kingston woman and a Dalton man were booked into the Floyd County Jail late last week on charges of possession of methamphetamine. According to Floyd County Jail records, 49-year-old Melissa Ann Akins and 60-year-old Jeffrey Allen Hughes were both found with suspected meth at a location on Old Dalton Road. More news and video online at WRGANews.com. 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
0: Twenty minutes away from 8 o'clock at Rome's First News. We're glad you're with us on this Monday morning. Let's get you to the airport. If you're headed down to Atlanta, Hartsfield-Jackson International, an hour and 44 minutes down U.S. 278, the quick route this morning. If you're going through Cartersville and down 75, maybe to the International Terminal, an hour and 53 minutes. If you're flying out of Chattanooga, an hour and 17 minutes up I-75 this morning. An hour and 25 minutes in the event you're going up U.S. 27 through Somerville and Lafayette. And our drive away for the day, let's head to the mountains. Let's ride up to Gatlinburg. 3 hours and 32 minutes up I-75 to Sevierville and then over to Gatlinburg. If you're headed out of town for a period of time, hope you have a safe trip, fun trip, maybe a prosperous trip, and get back to us safely, okay? That's super. As I mentioned earlier this morning, coming up this weekend, it's one of the great events of the fall, the fun events of the fall, the wacky, crazy events of the fall, Finsterfest, coming up in Somerville. Great southern food, all manner of food. You might even find a funnel cake or three. You can probably find a shady spot to listen to some music. You can shop for one of a kind, and believe me when I say one of a kind. Finsterfest arts and crafts are one of a kind, done by about 70 different artists, 70 different vendors, all at Howard Finster's Paradise Garden. 4 acres of wackiness, unusual. I mean, if you're looking for something that you're not going to find somewhere else, Finsterfest is your place to do that. We're going to have Davia Wetherill, their executive director, on tomorrow morning. So hopefully you'll be able to be with us tomorrow morning. She will be with us at about 8:20 tomorrow morning. But Finsterfest, that's Saturday and Sunday from 10 until 5, both days. Howard, Georgia's official folk artists. There's some special exhibits being made possible by the National Endowment for the Arts. I mean, you know, Howard Finster was a big dog in the day. I'm telling you, he was something else. Wacky. Fun. It's a great event, and we hope and pray that the weather will hold for Finsterfest. The other two really fun things that I think are on the schedule for this week are the Shakespeare sneak peek at the City Auditorium Thursday night. And again, I've got to dig to get the exact start time on that. And it's the same for Saturday night's Arts Alive event, Saturday night at the City Auditorium. Northwest Georgia Winds, Rome's Own Musical Ensembles. I mean, this is the week for the arts in Rome. And then, of course, we're coming soon, Fall's Finest Festival, the Coosa Valley Fair, just a couple of weeks down the road. That's when the Rome Exchange Club unites, comes together, and just has a big throwdown up at the fairgrounds. And we always, always, always pray for good weather for that, because that's the big fundraiser for the Exchange Club Child Abuse Resource Center. Gosh, they do such good work in our community. We really appreciate all the work Tina Bartleson and her crew do up there at the Resource Center. Important for our community. So we're getting to that time. You know, fall is the great time. Lots of festivals in the fall. Of course, we dearly miss Chiaha. That one was right there with Finsterfest in terms of having juried art and crafts. That's just stuff that you're not going to find somewhere else. We miss Chiaha. But there are others. If you like to get out, I have pledged myself to go to Oktoberfest up in Helen at one point this year. I have not been to Oktoberfest in at least 20 years, at least. And so I have made the pledge to go, since the hip is repaired and I can walk through Helen. I have made the pledge to get up to Oktoberfest at some point during the month of October up in Helen. Like I say, lots of other events. You had the big Sequoia event up in Vonore, Tennessee was this weekend. That was a big one. They had a big event down in Macon for the Okmulgee-Muscogee Creek tribe. They have a big deal down there at the Okmulgee Mounds. This is a great time to get out and about. I promise you that sooner or later, it will get cooler.
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6: 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I'm John Thayer.
7: The Atlanta Braves fell yesterday at home. They lost to the Phillies 9-4. The two teams combined for 28 hits in the ballgame. The Braves with the loss are now 88-62 on the season. The Braves are back in action tonight in Chicago. They'll take on the Cubs at Wrigley Field. Atlanta Falcons dropped their season opener yesterday on the road in Pittsburgh. They fell to the Steelers 20-13. Bijan Robinson had 90 yards receiving, a touchdown rush for 83 more. Falcons are 0-1. College football this weekend, Georgia all over Western Kentucky, 70-20. Georgia Tech lost to Tennessee, 45-24. Shorter fell to UNC Pembroke, 31-24. Berry a winner over LaGrange, 20-17. 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
9: We can expect a stretch of hot mid-September weather as we start off this week. Clear early today, a sunny afternoon. The high today near 97, that heat index as high as 102, adding the humidity level. And then a clear sky overnight with a low dropping down to 71. And temperatures will stay above average for Tuesday and Wednesday with some more sun each afternoon and high temperatures in the mid-90s. I'm Jeff Maher from the Weather Channel.
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13: Fox News, I'm Gianna Gelosi. Tech CEOs pounding the table, issuing brake checks on AI.
14: Anthropic CEO Dario Mode made waves this weekend speaking about AI's existential capabilities. Elon Musk posted in response a simple Dario is right. And then you have OpenAI Sam Altman. He says, we welcome a federal framework that sets consistent safety requirements for frontier AI. Altman adding this morning that one major issue with the speed of development is one nation holding too much power over it.
13: Fox's Alexandria Hoff. President Trump went to Ireland revealing plans to remove a 10% tariff on Irish whiskey.
15: Most European goods are under 15% tariffs as a result of a trade deal that the EU and the US struck last year. The carve-out for Irish whiskey highlighting the overall positive nature of this visit, even though the president did make waves by saying he'd like to see Irish reunification.
13: Fox's Madeline Rivera. 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
1: 7:52 on John Davenport Drive, and we are at about 67 degrees on Rome's north side. I wanted to take a quick look at look back at the football weekend that was. Darlington and its motor grader offensive line steamrolled Sonoraville Friday night after the rains stopped. 48-6. I don't think it rained hardly at all during any of the game itself, but they did have a lightning delay for the teams to warm up early on. Rex George Taylor, the big, like, he's like 6'8", 330, and I don't think there's an ounce of fat on him. He is the second coming of Tate Ratledge over at Darlington, and he's got plenty of help on the offensive line. Another gentleman who is a European. I'm not sure whether he was from Germany or maybe Poland, but he's about 6'5 and 280. And when they line up on the same side of the line, I mean, you just run behind them. I mean, they can tell you that that's where they're going to run, and those big dudes are just going to clear the path for Matias Selle and Bodie Powers and Nate Konchesky. Darlington ought to win some games this fall, folks. Darlington will be at Pepperell this weekend. Pepperell had the weekend off, I believe. Pepperell was off this past weekend. Rome. Lost to Creekview Friday night, 17-7. They will be at home this weekend against the Sequoia Chiefs. Model will tangle with Coosa this weekend. Backyard brawl. Southeast Whitfield did a number on our Indians up in Armurchie, and it ain't going to get any easier because the number one team in the state comes into town this weekend, Heard County, to tangle with Armurchie. Unity will be at Fidelis Christian. Semper Fi, is that a school for Christian Marine children? Unity at Fidelis Christian on Friday night. Unity got off to a 3-0 start. That game that got lightninged out, that's officially called a no contest. And then on the college scene, Barry beat LaGrange in their home opener. Tough one, 20-17. They will be taking on Carnegie Mellon this weekend. And I think that's a new one coming to Rome. I don't think we've ever had Carnegie Mellon in Rome before. That's kind of like Barry. That's a school for pretty smart folks. A lot of future engineers out of Carnegie Mellon. Shorter, another tough week, doggone it, at home. UNC Pembroke beat the Hawks 31-24. And Shorter will have a week to rest and relax and pull it back together. Before they go on to the gridiron again. So that's a quick look. Braves took 2 out of 3 over the weekend from the Phillies. I believe their magic number is at 6. I believe that's any combination of 6 Braves wins and Phillies defeats to win the Eastern Division title this year. So let's hope the Braves can get it done.
2: Here's Chris Whitting.
3: As a youngster, Lonnie was always in trouble. The curious kid couldn't stop taking apart his toys to see how they worked. His mom finally got him to stop, but Lonnie remained curious. Years later, he got a cool job as a scientist. Lonnie's love of mechanics kept him tinkering at his laboratory bench till late at night. That's when he created a high-pressure nozzle, deciding it would make a great water toy. At first, no toy companies were interested, so he took another shot, this time building a complete prototype, and it sold instantly. The name of his creation? It's one you know. It's called the Super Soaker, now the world's most popular squirt gun. Though it wasn't his aim, Lonnie Johnson found a way to soak up a real fortune. With the Success Journal, I'm Chris Whitting.
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13: This is the Bloomberg Money Minute. Tesla has teased an October 1st event to showcase its next-generation Roadster, an event eagerly anticipated by fans of the carmaker. This comes nearly 9 years after Elon Musk first unveiled the sports car. The Roadster has been delayed repeatedly, but Musk has promised a spectacular demo. Turning to trading, artificial intelligence companies are hitting the brakes.
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15: Pushing back on a push to slow down AI. I'm Dave Anthony, Fox News. President Trump says we can put up guardrails, but as Fox's Alexandria Hoff reports, he's worried about losing the race developing artificial intelligence to China.
16: Any control that we could have had over a responsible future will have been lost. He spoke about this while in Ireland, then again aboard Air Force One.
17: It's going to be more good than bad, but by a lot. And I've said it from the beginning. Whoever wins AI, and we're leading by a lot, whoever wins AI wins.
16: Well, several big names in AI development have been on a messaging campaign arguing that if systems are allowed to become too powerful, pushing out human control, then it doesn't matter if it was built in Silicon Valley or Beijing, the model will override everyone.
18: I would say it's a warning sign. It's a warning sign that we need to slow down.
15: That's Anthropic CEO Dario Amodei on CBS Sunday Morning. The president also said on Air Force One last night before returning to Washington, he's worried about diesel, which hit a new record high price this morning, $6.23 per gallon, according to AAA. He's urging Ukraine's president to stop bombing Russian diesel facilities in their war.
17: Diesel is being driven up by the fact that it's having a hard time coming out of Russia. And that's a case that hurts the world. We got to stop.
15: Oil prices are also up more than 3% this morning as Iran-backed Houthi militants continue to disrupt oil shipping around the Red Sea after also damaging an oil pipeline in Saudi Arabia. Meanwhile, a meeting between Iran and Oman discussing Strait of Hormuz shipping was postponed. And Fox's Steve Harrigan reports from Tel Aviv.
19: More violence over the weekend. Saturday, Iranian officials say one of their commercial vessels was hit by a projectile. U.S. CENTCOM says since their blockade began, they have turned around more than 100 Iranian vessels.
15: President Trump's lost in court again trying to restrict mail-in voting. Another federal judge blocks his executive order that would implement ballot requirements for the Postal Service. 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
20: That heat's going to be out there for one more day.
21: Temperatures being 30 degrees above average.
2: 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Just click listen, then swipe right and hear the latest news updates on your time. 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
15: The AI concern could bring tech stocks down. NASDAQ futures are dropping this morning more than 400 points. Dow futures also down about 175, as the market also awaits on the Fed, as Chairman Kevin Warsh and Fed policymakers meet tomorrow and Wednesday assessing the economy.
22: The Federal Reserve's Open Markets Committee will consider adjusting interest rates this week. Some are anticipating a hike. National Economic Council Director Kevin Hassett on Fox News Sunday said the president doesn't plan to influence this decision.
23: If it's a rate hike, the president will, I'm sure he's not going to be super happy about it, but he will defend the independence of Kevin Warsh above all.
22: Hassett did say if it were him, because the momentum of inflation has dropped, he'd be hesitant to increase the rate. Gernal Scott, Fox News.
15: On Sunday Night Football, a giant loss for the Cowboys. New York beat Dallas 28-20. Earlier, Detroit beat New Orleans in overtime, and the Bears made history.
24: Swift breaks through. On a season-opening cake for Chicago.
15: The Bears beat the Carolina Panthers 59-37 on Fox, the highest-scoring Week 1 NFL game ever. Derrick Henry also made history, scoring three times, leading Baltimore past Indianapolis 41-23. Henry moves up to third place in all-time rushing touchdowns. The NASCAR Cup playoff race went to overtime at Gateway in Illinois.
24: Kyle Larson goes back to victory lane and wins Worldwide Technology Raceway.
25: On USA Sports, Larson gets a block from his teammate Bowman and takes a checkered flag for his first win since May 11th of last year. That moves him up to second place in the standings with eight races to go, just 9 points behind regular season champion Denny Hamlin, who finished ninth. Greg Thompson, Fox News.
15: At tennis's U.S. Open, Alexander Zverev beat Ben Shelton. Shelton was trying to become the first American man to win the U.S. Open in 23 years. I'm Dave Anthony. This is Fox News.
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1: Not going to feel a whole lot like September this week with high temperatures well into the 90s. Clear early today, a sunny afternoon, up to 97 for the high. The heat index may climb to 102 when you factor in the humidity level. Tonight, clear and light winds and a low falling to 71. And some sunshine tomorrow and Wednesday. High temperatures each afternoon should hit the mid-90s. Will stay hot as we head towards the weekend. I'm Jeff Marr from the Weather Channel.
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3: At the request of the Rome Police Department, GBI agents are investigating an officer-involved shooting on Friday in South Rome. Good morning. In the News Talk 98.7 News Center, I'm David Crowder. According to a news release from the Georgia Bureau of Investigation, preliminary information indicates that around noon on Friday, a Rome Police Department officer conducted a traffic stop on a pickup truck in the 200 block of South Broad Street. The driver, later identified as 61-year-old Jerron Bruce Bradford of Rome, immediately exited the truck and confronted the officer. The officer gave verbal commands to Bradford, which Bradford refused to follow. Bradford then pulled a gun from his pants and shot at the officer. The officer shot toward Bradford, hitting him. Bradford was taken to the hospital, where he later died. His body will be taken to the GBI Medical Examiner's Office, where an autopsy will be conducted. The GBI will conduct an independent investigation. Once the investigation is complete, it will be given to the Floyd County District Attorney's Office for review. Rome and Floyd County gathered on Friday morning to remember the lives lost in the terrorist attacks on September 11, 2001, but also to honor those who saved the lives of so many that day and the ones who gave all in service of others. Nolan Hyatt reports.
4: 25 years later, the city of Rome and the United States still remember the tragedy in New York on September 11th. Rome remembered with a commemorative service at the Rome Floyd Fire Department Plaza that morning, with the memorial being led by Rome's public information officer Doug Walker and musical accompaniments played and sung by Marcia Ellie, Amanda Scholl, Garrett Henderson, the Rome Fire Department Honor Guard, Rome Police Department Lieutenant Aaron Thacker, and Rome Fire Department Captain Landon Tibbetts.
5: Many of us here remember vividly the shock, disbelief, and profound sadness of that day and the days and months that followed. Our nation united, offering support, comfort, and unwavering resolve. Patriotism surged, and the phrase "we will never forget" became a promise.
4: The ceremony ended with a flyover, hosted by the Museum of Flight. This is Nolan Hyatt, WRGA.
3: The execution of a search warrant at a residence on Olmsted Street ended with the arrest of an East Rome man on drug charges. According to Floyd County Jail records, 34-year-old Tevin Jamar Wilson was found with fentanyl, cocaine, and less than an ounce of marijuana, along with digital scales and a glass smoking device. Wilson is charged with possession of fentanyl, possession of cocaine with the intent to distribute, misdemeanor possession of marijuana, possession of drug-related objects, and a probation violation. More news and video online at WRGANews.com. 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
11: This is First News with Doug Walker.
6: We're about 11 minutes after 8 o'clock. It's a Monday morning. That means that Mallory Boatfield and Captain Ron Hunt are across the table. Good morning, guys.
7: Morning.
8: Good morning.
6: Scams. I started to say back in the news, but they never left, did they?
7: It's a never-ending thing, seems like.
6: And you just think of what might happen if some of these really smart people that figure out how to do this stuff would use it for constructive purposes.
7: Right.
6: Yeah.
7: All the effort they put into it, if they focus that effort on something positive, you know, what change might they make? That is for sure.
6: What's the latest one running around?
7: It seems to be
6: or any of them.
7: It's, you know, we keep seeing the same ones, pretty regular. The romance scams on social media and things like that have been in the news a lot lately. They seem to be pretty active with those, and that's where, you know, somebody reaches out. Basically, they're targeting folks that are just lonely, and that are looking for companionship, if you will.
6: Mm-hmm.
7: And then it, you know, kind of they build that. We'll call it relationship, digital relationship, and then the request starts for money and things of that nature. And you know, sometimes they'll pose as celebrities or well-known people. Sometimes they were just posing as a normal person, and that really can take a toll on the victim. The monetary cost is there, but also just the emotional toll. I was listening over the weekend to a radio show, and a person called in. They were talking about this, and just that the family had tried to convince the victim that this was not real, that this was not, this actual person was not, and, you know, she is paying out thousands of dollars to this person. And the family was just, you know, what can we do? Because the victim was just convinced that it was the real person and that they were really doing what they said they were doing with the money, and just continued to send money. Even after the family had said, you know, this is not real, this is a scam, they're robbing you. Just continued to send money. And the family was kind of at a loss. And that's one part of this. You know, we need to be cognizant of those people that are in our lives that may be susceptible to this kind of thing, and to maybe check on them. In this instance, they were fortunate in that somebody had access. It's kind of a, we'll say, a power of attorney role, where they could see their bank account and could see the money going out. Now, they did not have that role where they could stop that.
6: Okay.
7: But at least they saw it happening and were taking steps to try to minimize that. So we you know, as family members and friends, we need to be aware that our family members, our friends who may be susceptible to these kind of things, we might need to check in on them and maybe just be aware and watchful. For them becoming victimized by these types of scams, because it can cost thousands and thousands.
6: And when you willingly give it away, your chances of getting it back from the bank are slim.
7: Probably closer to zero.
6: Yeah. Mallory, you're our resident techie here. Now help me out. Ron said it's frequently somebody who's lonely and whatnot. If the individual, the lonely person, was not maybe scrolling and clicking on items that looked like they were, you know, for a relationship, or how do the algorithms work? Because I mean, do the algorithms feed into sometimes the scammers? Like, I mean, what I'm talking about.
8: Yeah, I definitely think that, you know, depending on what you search, what kind of social media content you interact with, that definitely affects your algorithm, and it'll pull the same kind of content and keep feeding you the same stuff because it wants you to stay on there, right? But I think a lot of these will come in as random texts too. And I think it's also important, especially with the type of scams that Captain Hunt was talking about, those affect a lot of people, you know, in their 50s, 60s, 70s, but those also affect younger people too. It just looks a little different. The younger people will get emotionally involved, send inappropriate pictures, and then the scammer will turn around and say, well, we have these inappropriate pictures. We're going to send them to your family unless you send us $1,000. And, you know, a lot of times it's a teenager that doesn't have $1,000, so they freak out. You know, they don't know what to do. But yeah, I think definitely depending on what kind of content you consume on social media, can definitely play a part in that. But it is, I don't want to say cold calls, but you can get random texts too. I've had several come through on my phone, you know, hey, this is so-and-so. Are we still meeting for coffee this afternoon? And it's a random number from, like, Uganda, you know, anyone I know. But that's how, yeah, there's so many different ways that you can get victimized by this these days.
6: And I'm assuming that most of this is done electronically?
8: Mm-hmm. I would say wholly, yeah.
6: And that is obviously much more difficult to, when you don't have a paper trail, is there such a thing as a URL trail?
7: There is. So there are steps and investigative tactics to try to solve or to try to identify the scammer. It is difficult, and it's getting more and more difficult. You know, with artificial intelligence, it's getting even harder. And while a lot of it is digital, a lot of it is through social media or those kind of things, you still get somebody that'll call somebody on the phone. And if you think about, and a lot of our folks, I don't want to say older, right? But
6: right. I are one of those.
7: And I'm closely getting there myself, that still have a landline at their house. And they will target
6: I'm not one of those.
7: But they will target those folks too. And, with them, it's less so much the it may not be a romance scam. It may be it's the IRS. It may be it's the sheriff's office and you have a warrant. You didn't show up for jury duty. Any number of claims that they make you want to sweepstakes. Those are still out there.
6: Is the Nigerian prince still around?
7: I hadn't heard that one in a while. the sweepstakes one are sometimes they may say like lottery type award. Uh-huh, uh-huh. You've won, this many millions of dollars, but if you'll send us $700, if you'll send us $1,400, and it's to pay fees and taxes and we're on the way. Those are still out there as well.
6: How can people be that gullible?
8: I think a lot of times with the ones where, it's like the IRS or the sheriff's office, is just the fear. And a lot of people, especially people who don't have a lot of knowledge of how those, organizations operate, they're like, oh my gosh, they're going to come arrest me.
6: So how do the bad guys know that Doug is a dummy and incredibly gullible? And how do they target him?
8: I think that a lot of times it's, I'm going to send 10 text messages and hope that one of them replies.
7: Mm-hmm. It is. Okay. It's not so much that we know Doug. It's that I'm going to call this many people or send this many text messages or send. And with AI, again, one person can send thousands of messages across social media, to your cell phone number. I can set up AI to make phone calls for me until I get somebody on the hook. And then once I have that one person that's responding or interacting, okay, now I focus my efforts there. It's really casting a big net, and then what do I catch from that big net? And then focusing those efforts on the folks that do respond. So it's not so much that they know who you are. It's that they are just casting that large net, seeing who's going to respond, seeing who's going to interact. So there is a lot of that there.
6: All right. We'll be back with Captain Hunt and Mallory Boatfield right after this timeout.
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2: 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I'm John Thayer.
10: The Atlanta Braves fell yesterday at home. They lost to the Phillies 9-4. The two teams combined for 28 hits in the ballgame. The Braves with the loss are now 88-62 on the season. The Braves are back in action tonight in Chicago. They'll take on the Cubs at Wrigley Field. Atlanta Falcons dropped their season opener yesterday on the road in Pittsburgh. They fell to the Steelers 20-13. Bijan Robinson had 90 yards receiving, a touchdown rush for 83 more. Falcons are 0-1. College football this weekend, Georgia all over Western Kentucky, 70-20. Georgia Tech lost to Tennessee, 45-24. Shorter fell to UNC Pembroke, 31-24. Berry a winner over LaGrange, 20-17. 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
17: News. I'm Therese Crowley. President Trump returns from his Irish golf and diplomacy trip with a gift of Irish whiskey, tariff-free, dropping the U.S. tariff. But back in the USA, he's got something to do about the price of diesel. It's shot up to $6.23 a gallon, 33 cents from a week ago, says AAA. Calling on Ukraine's President Zelensky to pause strikes on Russian diesel refineries.
18: A lot of the diesel comes, and that's the one where there's a big up. It comes from Russia. And the Russia plants are being hit by Ukraine.
17: But oil supplies also at risk from Houthi rebels hitting a Saudi oil pipeline. In a meeting between Iran's oil neighbors on shipping through the Strait of Hormuz has been called off. Travel Pirates finds domestic vacation demand jumped over 34%. Spots like Las Vegas, D.C. and national parks trumping international travel. 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
1: We can expect a stretch of hot mid-September weather as we start off this week. Clear early today, a sunny afternoon. The high today near 97, that heat index as high as 102, adding the humidity level. And then a clear sky overnight with a low dropping down to 71. And temperatures will stay above average for Tuesday and Wednesday with some more sun each afternoon and high temperatures in the mid-90s. I'm Jeff Maher from the Weather Channel.
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6: A25, 68 degrees on John Davenport on the way to about 92 today. 92, maybe 93. Going to be another hot one. Talking scams this morning with Captain Hunton and Mallory Boatfield. And they just don't go away. And they seem to be almost cyclical the same scam over and over and over. I mean, is what would you say is has been the most prevalent one in our area that we're still seeing?
0: I would say the DMV one, that you get a text saying that you have, what is it, some kind of fine and you have to pay
3: the toll.
0: Toll, yeah, there you go. On the interstate, you have an interstate toll and it's overdue and you have to pay it, and it looks kind of legit. I mean, if you're not a techie person like myself, you might think that that's really, you know, true, especially if you commute on the interstate a lot. And they give you a link to go on there and pay it.
3: And then, of course, the jury duty and the warrant one, those tend to to stick around. You know, Mallory made a good point earlier about the scams that target young folks, high schoolers, and even younger. We don't tend to think about those as much, you know, out in the world, but they're there. And there are groups that is their focus, is those young folks, and getting them to send them information, getting them to send them photographs, and then it's essentially blackmail. You know, if you don't pay us, we're going to share these photos with your family or your friends or whomever. And that is a very real thing as well. And like I said, there are groups out there that is their focus now. And so it's not just the older generations that are susceptible, it's the younger ones too. They are really going after just everybody. So as parents, we have to be cognizant of what's going on with our kids. Because, you know, kids usually don't have thousands of dollars sitting around somewhere.
0: It's like there's a scam for every age group. Mm-hmm. It's what it looks like. There's also, I think it's important, I won't say that it will prevent it, but like he was mentioning on the break, as long as you don't interact with the call or text, usually more won't come through. Because if you open the text and reply, or if you answer the call, then the scammer or whatever entity that is sending the texts and calls will know that the number is active.
6: That it's a valid...
0: Yeah. And that somebody's answering on the other line. They'll just keep calling. I mean, one time I answered because I was so mad. And I, you know, take me off the call list. And I got, I think, 35 the next day. There's also, you can check into your individual cell phone company. I have AT&T. There's an app called Active Armor for AT&T, and it filters all of the calls. So, like, I just looked, I've had 298 filtered out in the last 30 days.
6: Good Lord.
0: So there's different apps that you can download that will do that, depending on your cell phone company.
3: And then one thing, too, with the scams is the way they want you to pay. Hey, you missed jury duty, we need you to pay in Bitcoin or in gift cards. And that is a very common thing. They like to use the gift cards. You know, you go buy an Amazon card or you pick a card and purchase that for however many, whatever the amount is.
6: Right.
3: And then you give us the number off of it. They will do that. And also the Bitcoin. And Bitcoin is not something I am super familiar with. I still don't understand. It seems like it's monopoly money to me. Doesn't seem real.
6: Yeah.
3: But people are losing real money. And there are Bitcoin machines in Rome, and they know where they are. And they will tell you to go there. And a lot of times we want you to stay on the phone while you do this transaction.
6: While you do the transaction.
3: We want you to stay on the phone while you buy the gift card. We want you to stay on the phone while you go to the Bitcoin machine. And they're doing these things so that it takes away your opportunity to have an interaction with somebody that might say, oh, wait a minute, this is not right. And of course, you know, we pass laws, you know, or the legislator passes laws, things that will help banks that can kind of intercede, if you will, on the behalf of somebody. If they think somebody is getting caught up in a scam,
6: right,
3: they start seeing them withdraw a lot, you know, large amounts of money, things of that nature, or spend large amounts of money at a Bitcoin machine where the bank can delay the transaction. So there are things that are happening, but it seems like we're always catching up. We get to a point where we're like, okay, we've addressed this. Well, now there's a new tactic. So really, it just comes down to just being aware.
6: Yeah, you hope when you get when you've got, and we're all dealing with, I mean, cards nowadays. Very few people carrying cash, but a friend of mine at church related over the weekend that one of their, I don't remember if it was daughter or granddaughter, that went to Las Vegas for some event and a charge out there, and she got a notification from a bank about a charge in Las Vegas that mm-hmm. you know she doesn't normally get, but fortunately she knew that whoever it was out there and. Mm-hmm. authorized payment, but it's good to have to see some banks that do that kind of mm-hmm. kind of protection and will notify you as opposed to carte blanche paying it all off right. and whatnot. Well, guys, great information this morning. Thank you much again. We appreciate it.

0: always. And, you know, you just hope and pray that when somebody prays on, with an E, prays on whether it's a young person or a senior, that maybe I almost hate to say common sense will prevail, but that you're not in such a state of mind that you fall prey to something that just doesn't make any sense at all.
1: Mm-hmm. Yep.
0: Thank you much.
1: Thank
2: this
1: you, Deb.
2: Is a Bloomberg text says its experimental drug nearly doubled the survival of patients with an aggressive form of lung cancer compared to chemotherapy. The results boost BioNTech's efforts to bring multiple cancer medicines to market by 2030 as sales of its COVID vaccine decline. However, AstraZeneca is facing a setback. Its breast cancer pill failed to beat standard treatment in a late-stage trial. Analysts say that could cut several billion dollars from the drug's potential sales. Oil pushing higher this morning. Saudi Arabia's closure of a major crude pipeline following attacks is jolting the market. The global price of oil is over $108 a barrel, which is weighing on stock futures. And getting your health insurer to pay for care can be a battle, but patients who appeal their denial often win. According to a Bloomberg analysis, insurers overturn roughly half of prior authorization denials on appeal. And with some plans, the reversal rate was as high as 90%. Courtney Donahoe, Bloomberg Radio.
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4: ABC News, I'm Sherry Preston. More violence in the Middle East, pushing oil prices over $107 a barrel for Brent crude.
5: Iran-backed Houthi rebels threatening another vital shipping route in the Middle East. With the Strait of Hormuz, that other vital shipping lane effectively closed down for more than 6 months. This amid growing concerns in the region as the critical east-west oil pipeline in Saudi was forced to shut down as a precautionary measure after multiple drone attacks by another Iranian-backed group in Iran.
4: ABC's Lana Hassan. Gas prices say that gasoline prices averaging $4.25 a gallon nationwide. Head of AI giant Anthropic says AI developers need to slow down. In a post this morning, OpenAI chief Sam Altman agrees, saying the federal government should also step in. A second time, a federal judge has frozen President Trump's order limiting mail-in voting, and health officials in Pennsylvania confirm a third death in the state related to measles. This is ABC News. Another cluster of Legionnaires' disease in New York City, this time in the South Bronx.
6: We have 9 cases, 3 currently hospitalized, 4 discharged, and 1 person has unfortunately passed away.
4: Health Commissioner Dr. Alastair Martin. Unless Congress acts, the Supplemental Nutrition Assistance Program, what used to be called food stamps, is facing big changes by the end of the month.
7: States will have to pick up 75% of the cost for low-income SNAP recipients, a major shift from the federal government, unless Congress acts to give states more time. The switch is in the one big beautiful Republican budget bill that became law. Since its changes in work requirements and red tape hurdles to applying, about 5 million Americans, including 1.5 million children, lost access to SNAP, according to the Center on Budget and Policy Priorities.
4: ABC's Chuck Sievertson. Amazon has suspended the use of 21 Air, the cargo carrier whose plane careened off the runway last weekend, killing 5. Sherry Preston, ABC News.
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11: Not going to feel a whole lot like September this week with high temperatures well into the 90s. Clear early today, a sunny afternoon up to 97 for the high. The heat index may climb to 102 when you factor in the humidity level. Tonight, clear and light winds and a low falling to 71. And some sunshine tomorrow and Wednesday. High temperatures each afternoon should hit the mid-90s. So stay hot as we head towards the weekend. I'm Jeff Marr from the Weather Channel.
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12: A relatively light agenda for Rome City Commissioners when they meet tonight. Good morning in the News Talk 98.7 News Center. I'm David Crowder. During the caucus, which begins at 5 p.m. in the Sam King Room, commissioners will hear a presentation regarding Mosaic Community Planning from Jeremy Gray. During the regular meeting at 6:30 p.m. at Rome City Hall, commissioners will consider resolutions for the Burwell Creek Area Plan and the Transit 5307 funding application. First reading of a request for a special use permit for an independent sober living home and peer support facility on East 9th Street is on the agenda. Commissioners will also place a rezoning request and special use permit for a manufactured home at 20 Ford Street on the first reading, along with a rezoning from multifamily to suburban residential at 68 Old Lindell Road. These are just first readings. A public hearing and vote will come during the commission's next meeting later this month. A Bartow County school bus transporting students was involved in an accident in the early morning hours on Saturday. The crash involved a pedestrian on Highway 41 near Cedar Creek Road. The bus was traveling north on Highway 41 and a pedestrian identified as Giovanni Britton was walking south near the center of the roadway. The left side mirror of the bus struck Britton, who was transported to Atrium Floyd with suspected serious injuries. The GBI has been called in to investigate the death of a Polk County jail inmate. According to the Polk County Sheriff's Office, 44-year-old Andrea Sevchek had been housed at the Polk County Jail for approximately 2 days. She had been placed under medical observation upon her arrival due to apparent indicators of withdrawal. The inmate had been arrested on a charge of possession of methamphetamine and had been medically cleared for admission to the Polk County Jail by Polk Medical Center. Early Wednesday morning, while staff were assisting Sevchek with a shower, they noticed that something was wrong as she became unresponsive after sitting in a chair. Jail staff immediately contacted 911 and began life-saving measures, including CPR, the use of AED, and administration of Narcan. Upon arrival, EMS personnel took over life-saving efforts and transported Sevchek to the hospital, where she died. A North Rome man has been arrested on a felony warrant charging him with possession of fentanyl. According to the warrant and Floyd County jail records, 41-year-old Adrian Adonis Smith was found with suspected fentanyl while at a local hospital on May 26. Then on September 10th, he told law enforcement officers that his name was Bobby Smith. He is also charged with possession of drugs not in the original container and giving a false name or date of birth. A Kingston woman and a Dalton man were booked into the Floyd County Jail late last week on charges of possession of methamphetamine. According to Floyd County Jail records, 49-year-old Melissa Ann Akins and 60-year-old Jeffrey Allen Hughes were both found with suspected meth at a location on Old Dalton Road. More news and video online at WRGANews.com. 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
0: 69 degrees on John Davenport Drive as we work our way into a Monday. On the calendar today, the city's General Administration Committee will meet at 4:30. That will take place in the manager's conference room there on the first floor of City Hall. The commission itself will meet at 5 o'clock. The caucus session in the Sam King Room, the regular meeting at 6:30, upstairs in City Hall in the City Commission chambers. The agenda, the caucus presentation tonight is from group Mosaic Community Planning. I believe that is the group that is consulting to the people who want to develop some apartments, townhomes, et cetera, slash down there near the intersection of the bypass and Highway 53 across from the jail. I believe that's that group. They had a public meeting a while back, and you know, to get some input as to what the public felt might be needed. And so perhaps we will get some additional information on that at tonight's City Commission meeting. Then you have a resolution tonight that establishes the Burwell Creek Area Plan. Now, you ask what that is. Well, the City of Rome, in its effort to create long-term quality neighborhoods, has produced this plan to document conditions, identify assets, and coordinate public investment within the Burwell Creek area of Northeast Rome. So it'll be interesting to hear some of the backstory, if you will, behind the Burwell Creek area plan tonight for the commission session. Let's see, then as you look down the rest of the agenda, it's a fairly light meeting tonight for the City Commission. They've got a couple of first readings, one for a special use permit for an independent sober living support home. There's also a request to rezone from multifamily residential to suburban residential property that would allow for a manufactured home at 20 Ford Street in Rome. And while we don't have a lot of manufactured or mobile home operations in Rome, this is a hardship request. I sat in on the Planning Commission meeting when this one was considered, and this is definitely a hardship request. So we'll see how the commissioners react to that this evening. Then pretty much the rest of the agenda is just nothing much more than committee reports. Should be a relatively short meeting until you get to public comment on non-agenda items. And there are two people who are listed there, Christy Miner of the Somerville Park area and Russell McClanahan, who the last time he appeared before the council was concerned about an incident involving Roland Hayes more than 80 years ago in Rome, an African-American singer of world renown who apparently got into a scuffle with law enforcement, some sort of an incident at the old Higgins shoe store in downtown Rome 80-something years ago. And I would imagine that there will be some discussion about that as the evening progresses as well. So relatively light action agenda for the commissioners this evening.
13: Now, the Success Journal. Here's Chris Whitting.
14: As a youngster, Lonnie was always in trouble. The curious kid couldn't stop taking apart his toys to see how they worked. His mom finally got him to stop, but Lonnie remained curious. Years later, he got a cool job as a scientist. Lonnie's love of mechanics kept him tinkering at his laboratory bench till late at night. That's when he created a high-pressure nozzle, deciding it would make a great water toy. At first, no toy companies were interested, so he took another shot, this time building a complete prototype, and it sold instantly. The name of his creation? It's one you know. It's called the Super Soaker, now the world's most popular squirt gun. Though it wasn't his aim, Lonnie Johnson found a way to soak up a real fortune. With the Success Journal, I'm Chris Whitting.
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8: 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I'm John Thayer.
9: The Atlanta Braves fell yesterday at home. They lost to the Phillies 9-4. The two teams combined for 28 hits in the ballgame. The Braves with the loss are now 88-62 on the season. The Braves are back in action tonight in Chicago. They'll take on the Cubs at Wrigley Field. Atlanta Falcons dropped their season opener yesterday on the road in Pittsburgh. They fell to the Steelers 20-13. Bijan Robinson had 90 yards receiving, a touchdown rush for 83 more. Falcons are 0-1. College football this weekend, Georgia all over Western Kentucky, 70-20. Georgia Tech lost to Tennessee, 45-24. Shorter fell to UNC Pembroke, 31-24. Berry a winner over LaGrange, 20-17. 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Falcons are 0-1. College football this weekend, Georgia all over Western Kentucky, 70-20. Georgia Tech lost to Tennessee, 45-24. Shorter fell to UNC Pembroke, 31-24. Berry a winner over LaGrange, 20-17. 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
11: We can expect a stretch of hot mid-September weather as we start off this week. Clear early today, a sunny afternoon. The high today near 97. That heat index as high as 102, adding the humidity level. And then a clear sky overnight with a low dropping down to 71. And temperatures will stay above average for Tuesday and Wednesday with some more sun each afternoon and high temperatures in the mid-90s. I'm Jeff Maher from the Weather Channel.
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1: I'm Therese Crowley. President Trump returns from his Irish golf and diplomacy trip with a gift of Irish whiskey, tariff-free, dropping the U.S. tariff. But back in the USA, he's got something to do about the price of diesel. It's shot up to $6.23 a gallon, 33 cents from a week ago, says AAA. Calling on Ukraine's President Zelensky to pause strikes on Russian diesel refineries.
2: A lot of the diesel oil comes, and that's the one where there's a big up. It comes from Russia. And the Russia plants are being hit by Ukraine.
1: But oil supplies also at risk from Houthi rebels hitting a Saudi oil pipeline. In a meeting between Iran's oil neighbors on shipping through the Strait of Hormuz has been called off. Travel Pirates finds domestic vacation demand jumped over 34%. Spots like Las Vegas, D.C. and national parks trumping international travel. 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
4: ...854 on John Davenport Drive as we work our way into this Monday. We wind our Monday down. As I mentioned earlier, this is going to be a big arts week, and I need to make one correction. Earlier I had mentioned that the Arts Alive event here in Rome was going to be held Saturday. That's actually Sunday of this weekend. The Arts Alive Rome Sunday at 4 o'clock at the City Auditorium, 601 Broad Street. The Clock Tower Jazz Ensemble. The Rome Shakespeare Festival folks will be there. The Roman Festival Brass. The Three Rivers Singers. The Northwest Georgia Winds. All sorts of event will be taking place Sunday at 4 o'clock, the Arts Alive Festival in Rome, and that should be a magnificent event. Sunday at 4 o'clock at the Rome City Auditorium, okay? That's Arts Alive. But that's not the only event that's coming up in the arts this week, because the Shakespeare Festival will be holding a free sneak a peek on Thursday evening at the City Auditorium, and that will be at 6:30. I believe that the sneak a peek is kind of attuned to the presentation of A Midsummer Night's Dream. The Rome Shakespeare Festival itself is scheduled. This is a free event, folks. Is scheduled for September 23rd through the 27th, and the sneak a peek will be this Thursday night, the 17th, at 6:30 at the Rome City Hall. So be aware of that, okay? The sneak a peek performance at the City Auditorium for the Rome Shakespeare Festival. And then, of course, this weekend, as I mentioned, also going on the big Finsterfest weekend up in Somerville. That's always one of the first big arts and crafts type of events in our area to kick off the fall each year. It's so much more than just arts and crafts. I mean, it's food. It's music. It's just a big entertainment extraordinaire at Finsterfest. Now, you go up US 27, you go through Somerville, and then as you get on the north side of Somerville, you want to start looking for the little signs that will help send you to Finsterfest.
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4: Coming up on 8:58, the Hannity update will lead you into the top of the hour and the Brian Kilmeade show. Hope you were with us last Friday at the 9/11 commemorative event. So glad to see so many students from both our city and county schools there. 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
7: Let me address this issue of Donald Trump and the $5,000. 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
9: Fuel prices continue to be pumped up. I'm Dave Anthony, Fox News. Oil is up another 4+%, and diesel hit a new record high this morning. AAA puts it at $6.23 per gallon, which hits truckers and farmers and could lead to more overall inflation. President Trump says this is not because of the Iran conflict. He blames the Russia-Ukraine war, urging Ukraine's president to stop certain attacks.
10: He has to stop knocking out diesel fuel in Russia. Let him go after targets, but not diesel fuel, because he's causing a shortage of diesel.
9: Another issue driving oil up, Iran-backed militants are trying to take over a different strait in the Middle East, also key to oil shipping.
11: They are attacking Saudi Arabia, Saudi infrastructure, Saudi oil pipelines, Saudi shipping, and they are gaining territory all along this key strait. If they get that, it could be a real logjam. So far, Yemen forces, the government forces, have been unable to dislodge these Houthi fighters.
9: That's Fox's Steve Harrigan in Tel Aviv. Back to the president, who returned to Washington late last night from a weekend trip to Ireland. He told reporters on Air Force One he's concerned about calls to slow down the advancement of artificial intelligence, not wanting China to get an advantage.
10: Whoever wins AI, and we're leading by a lot, whoever wins AI wins. You can use AI for a lot of things.
9: This after Anthropic CEO Dario Amodei warned of AI systems becoming too powerful, out of our control.
12: White House tech advisor David Sacks is saying to companies, well, start by managing your products. He wrote on X, I don't see what you see in the lab. If the unreleased models are scary enough that you think you should slow down, I support your decision to be responsible, but stop pretending you need someone else's permission. OpenAI CEO Sam Altman agreeing in a sense this morning. He stated in part, where we need the help help of our government is for international coordination. First, we should do what we can ourselves.
9: Fox's Alex Abrahoff. Another federal judge is blocking President Trump's attempt to restrict mail-in voting by executive order. 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
9: A week after a deadly Amazon cargo plane crash in Miami, when the jet overshot the runway while landing and smashed into vehicles, Amazon takes action.
24: Amazon says it notified the leadership of 21 Air on Sunday that it is pausing operations with the airline. The Amazon Prime cargo flight that crashed in Miami, killing five people, was operated by 21 Air. The small cargo carrier is owned by Houston Astros owner Jim Crane. It's been working with Amazon for nearly 2 years. Spokesman for 21 Air says the airline's focused on supporting families of those affected by the accident, the NTSB, and customers such as Amazon, and says it's confident in its safety policies, procedures, and training. It operates about 17 planes. 8 of the planes have been flying for Amazon. Ginny Cosola, Fox News.
9: There was another death in Pennsylvania over the weekend related to a measles outbreak that's infected nearly 700 people. The woman died in Jefferson County, was not vaccinated, nor are most of those who've gotten measles in this outbreak. And there's controversy overseas after anti-LGBTQ raids at bars and homes in Turkey.
25: Turkey's justice minister says the investigation is to protect children, the institution of the family, and public order. At least 47 people have been detained, with one of the targets an LGBTQ organization called Chaos GL, authorities accusing them of obscenity in online posts available to children. Prosecutors say they seized drugs, digital equipment, smuggled alcohol, and a firearm. Human rights groups have condemned the raids. Same-sex relations are not illegal in Turkey, but homophobia is common. President Recep Tayyip Erdogan has described gay people as perverts responsible for the falling birth rate. Jonathan Savage, Fox News.
9: On Wall Street, stock futures are falling, down more than 500 for the NASDAQ, affected by AI concern. I'm Dave Anthony. This is Fox News.
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26: Enumerated powers, Article 1, Section 8. The main job of our government is to provide for the defense and national security of the American people. What do you want to cut it for? To spend some more money on illegal aliens that aren't contributing jack diddly feces to this, what, to anything right now, not even tax? You want to put it towards some more parasitic entitlement programs? Do you want to sit here and join the circle jerk with all the post-liberals?
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27: Sunny, hot, and humid continuing through this Monday. The high this afternoon near 97 degrees. It will feel as hot as 102, though, when you factor in the humidity. And then a clear sky and light winds overnight with a low falling to 71. Temperatures will stay above average for Tuesday and Wednesday. We'll see some sunshine each afternoon. High temperatures will hit the mid-90s and some more hot and dry weather heading towards the weekend. I'm Jeff Maher from the Weather Channel.
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28: Thanks so much for being there, everybody. Hope you had a great weekend. We're back in action now. Bottom of the hour, Paul Sperry will be joining us. He's a fantastic reporter, real clear investigations. He's looking at the number of prisoners in Gitmo, some of which are the worst of the worst they might be letting out, which is absolutely insane, and why Khalid Sheikh Mohammed still hasn't been tried. which is a little crazy. Lawrence Jones is also here, and he's going to be talking to you in just a moment. Fresh off Fox and Friends, he wanted to take a quick shower. I told him I'd buy some time, but he wanted to be totally fresh for radio. So before we go to Lawrence, and let me remind you, we have a YouTube channel. Everybody's talking about it. YouTube.com/@TheBrianKilmeade Show. Let's get to the big three.
0: Number three. The Houthis are only saying that it's unrelated to what we're doing with Iran. That, of course, is a lie. Secretary Rubio even hinted at this. He said, look, the Houthis are supplied by and funded by, probably directed by, the Iranian regime.
28: Yep, no doubt about it. That is true, and that is Rebecca Heinrichs with me on Fox and Friends today. Iran war gets more complicated as the Houthis and Saudis bloody each other up, and it affects oil flow big time as China helps Iran target us. Are we going to make them pay?
0: Number two.
1: If on October 10th those Democrats are still leading their races after that onslaught, I think this is going to be a banner cycle for Democrats. But these next few weeks are crucial because the money is finally here for Republicans.
28: Yep, midterm mania as both sides look at their upside and downside. We look at all factors.
0: Number one.
2: I really don't know the details of foreign policy, as it were, but I do hope that the people in China who are looking at the same problems as we are, so they're trying to build the same technology, will come to the same conclusion that it has to be done in a measured manner.
28: Yeah, that is Anthropic's employee Jacob Coxon, who's quit because he doesn't like the direction of AI. The hysteria kicks into full gear, from CEOs in charge to the politicos who suddenly want to be, meanwhile, sworn to be in charge. Meanwhile, administration cautions not to overreact because China certainly won't. They're going to continue to forge ahead. Lawrence Jones has officially joined us now. Lawrence, this has been crazy. One story after another. Every Sunday show, first half hour, all about it.
5: It almost seems intentional,
28: yeah,
5: right?
28: The CEOs of these companies, too.
5: Well, I mean, the CEOs are saying that it's a problem and that, you know, the concerns are real, but saying that Congress has to step in. I'm sorry, if you think if the problems are legitimate, then you guys can solve it. If the world is getting ready to end, you don't wait on the next company to establish the rule or the government to step in. You do your duty. So I think it's honestly, look, obviously with everything, technology, emerging technology, there's always some type of concern. I just think that this has become political. Democrats realize with the data centers and AI being the enemy right now for some, they can leverage that. And number two, I believe that China has an entire campaign when it comes to disinformation because they want to be the most powerful force with that. And if we continue down this path, they will be.
28: Here's Dario Amodei. He runs Anthropic. Cut 17.
17: The more long-term thing would be working together to put a speed limit on the rate of AI progress. I think that's going to be very difficult. We shouldn't kid ourselves, because the incentives to pull ahead and the military advantage that you get from that are so large that the ability to check that the other side isn't cheating has to be ironclad. So
5: it's impossible.
17: I think that's going to be the work of years. And honestly, I don't know if it's possible, but We should try. We should see if it is possible. Again, all of this is above my pay grade. I have no idea how to negotiate with China.
5: You know what's so funny about this? Because in this answer, he tells the truth, right? He doesn't know it's possible. Sir, it's impossible. There is going to be no working together. It's a competition. Right? It's a competition. You can't treat this as if this is some type of track meet where you establish rules. The problem is, when it comes to AI, is in order to enforce it, that means every single company is going to be sharing data. And if you share it with China, as they are the data that you don't even share, they steal. So that eliminates the competition alone. So he's right. He doesn't. Yep. When he says he doesn't know it's possible, it's impossible, literally.
28: Tristan Harris, who does understand Silicon Valley, is sounding the alarm. He was on with me on Sunday night on One Nation, Cut 21.
4: To be clear, we're not saying pause all AI. 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Let's call that the Skynet AI.
6: Pivot to pro-human?
4: Pivot to pro-human. 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The third is we need mandatory incident reporting to the U.S. government. So when this happens, the U.S. government should have the maximum details. And then the fourth is we should share that evidence with China because they don't know. Just like we had red phones with the Soviet Union, we need red line phones with China. Mm-hmm. And again, I think that China just doesn't actually know about the same risk, and they want to keep control. They don't want to lose control to AI.
5: China doesn't know about the risk? Come on. You lose me there. You lose me there. I'm not trying to discredit the guy, but they're fully aware of the risk. China has made a calculated analysis that they still want to win. Also, the reporting tool, not going to happen. Whenever you give the government control over technology, they abuse it every single time. We saw that with the hall monitors when it came to social media. They only targeted one side. So, look, Brian, I don't want to sound like I'm not taking this seriously because I do believe there are some threats. But to his point about people being replaced, yes, in some industries, we've seen the replacement. We've also seen in many other industries that the AI needs the human.
28: So let's talk about the midterms. Jonathan Martin on Meet the Press thinks the advantage right now is to Democrats. On the generic poll, it looks like they have a 10-point lead, which the Republicans got to get that down to 5 or 6 if tradition would have it, if the normal calculations play out. Cut 32.
7: AAA had the average price of gas at $4.30 on Friday. Diesel's now at $6. Sort of the shorthand that I use, guys, is every nickel that the average price of gas goes north, you can add one more Democratic House seat to their pickup. It's directly correlated to voter sentiment right now. And if you talk to smart Democrats, they're holding their breath right now. It's September 13th. And I think the view of Democrats right now is, The onslaught is coming. There's going to be a massive financial edge here in the next couple of weeks for the GOP because the money's finally flowing. And it's all going to be on the culture wars. If on October 10th those Democrats are still leading their races after that onslaught, I think this is going to be a banner cycle for Democrats. But these next few weeks are crucial because the money is finally here for Republicans.
28: Your thoughts?
5: It's a coin flip still right now. I mean, when it comes to the Republicans, it's going to be all about turnout. And when it comes to the analysis right now, they are not inspired to turn out. Now, to his point is that the money is flowing, that this is somehow going to change the game. I don't know. Maybe. I thought that the midterms convention was a massive success, re-energized people. But people came to that convention to see the president. The question is, even though the president is saying to his people, I'm on the ballot, show up for me, he's not on the ballot.
28: And Democrats feel as if they say he's on the ballot, that works for them, too. So we'll see who's right. Amy Walter from the Cook Report talked about Texas and those districts that the Republicans redistrict to win. The problem is the Hispanic support has dropped. Cut 34.
8: Trump won Hispanic voters in Texas by 10 points. Right now, we have the generic ballot, which asks, would you vote for a Democrat or a Republican? With Democrats up 27 points. In the Rio Grande Valley, they're up 14 points. The Rio Grande Valley is the heart of where the battle for 3 seats in Congress and where a lot of this redistricting happens. So just imagine a place that Trump carried really easily by double digits, the Rio Grande Valley, that is, in 2024, now voting overwhelmingly for Democrats.
5: I'm not surprised that we lost ground there, Brian. I do question the percentage gap. 14, but that would be huge. But you heard me say this from the very beginning. Be tough on the border. Deportations, you have to go after the criminals. You have to do that. You got to send a message that this is never going to happen again. But I also said from the very beginning, be careful of the way that you do this. Because it will hurt you when it comes to Latin voters, that new coalition of the Republican Party. Mm-hmm. There may be some evidence that it hurt us some right here at the way it was done. Not deporting people, but the deporting all people, even though in theory I agreed with that because they broke the law. I'm just saying from a practicality point,
28: mass deportations,
5: people are emotional.
28: Yeah, people like,
5: you know,
28: if you read that book, Regime Change, the Stephen Miller and company want mass deportations. Tommy Lahren, for example, on our channel, want mass deportations. But for the most part, the American people don't want mass deportations. They want worst of the worst criminals, ones that maybe refuse to show up at their hearings. But other people that have woven in, even though people listening say, well, that's not the, if you're here, you just got to get out. Then there's the reality of it. Here's more about how it could affect Texas, cut 35.
6: Many of these voters were bought in on the idea that Donald Trump was the one who's going to fix the economy. Mm-hmm. He was the one who's going to make their lives a little bit easier. They still give him credit on the border. Many of these folks in the Rio Grande Valley support Border Patrol. They support restrictions on immigration. They don't like what's happening with ICE, and they especially aren't happy with the state of the economy.
5: I think it's more so how they felt. I think when I talk of voters, they give the president some grace when it comes to the economy. They realized that it wasn't going to happen just like this. I think the one error that the administration has made when it comes to the talk of the economy is what happened with the war, right? It should have been made very clear that the pain is going to happen, but it's a necessary pain for your safety.
28: Yeah.
5: And because we keep teeter-tattling with it and saying, you know, we can't allow the strait to be, we can't allow oil prices to be impacted by that, I think that's the wrong message. It shouldn't be on the same line as the economy, even though it impacts the economy. It's national security. We got to do it despite the impacts. It has to be. No one would have ever suggested, and I understand it's a little bit different, that we don't go to war with the Taliban after 9/11. Right? No one would have said if oil prices is going to hurt us. It's going to hurt us. No one wouldn't have suggested that. And so when you frame the argument that way, then you have the American people on your side.
28: And finally, this is the last one about the Hispanic voter in Texas. Cut 36.
6: Of the districts that we rate as the most competitive, there are 37 of those. About a dozen of them are districts where the Hispanic population is at least 20%. So it's not just Texas where Hispanic voters are going to be critical. It's, as you said, it's in places like the Central Valley in California, in the Denver suburbs. These are places where it wasn't just Texas where Hispanics shifted in favor of Republicans. It was in a lot of these places, too.
5: I think Tom Homan being in charge now has changed a lot. I just wish it would have done earlier. You can disagree with them. You can disagree with them. But these voters are not saying that they want an open border. They want strong borders. They're not saying that they don't want deportations. They want deportations. But some of the message that was sent out early on, you can't expect people to vote for you if their loved ones are being, you know, deported. So whether it's legal or not.
28: The generic ballot says 54-46, according to CBS, in favor of Democrats. That's big for Democrats. Why are they voting? 80% of Democrats, when asked, why are you voting Democrat? Because of Trump. When they asked the GOP, why are you voting for Republican? 61% they're voting because of Trump. So they both bypass, it's all about Trump. But 80% of the Democrats are motivated by the fact that Trump is doing it.
5: As always, this is going to be a battle of the independents. And if the independents are willing to accept crazy or not, if they are, then we got a problem. But if they see this as a threat to the country, that may turn. Now, some of them have been very artful, like Tallarico, a socialist, but he's slick. He just, like, you know, just changed. Al Saeed, massive socialist, but he says, I'm not a part of the socialist movement, you know, slick. So are the voters going to see through the slick rhetoric?
28: Yeah, perhaps. So in the next few weeks, I think the game is yet to be played. I think it's a Canadian deal. The president can land that. That could help with Ohio, Maine, and Michigan, especially if it's the right deal. And number two is the Iran war. Are you going to be able to break the hammer lock? Right now, they've totally sealed them off to the point where they're getting the Iraqi militias going. They're getting the Houthis going. But if you could get a situation where they make a run on the Capitol and that regime falls, the massive negative could be a massive positive.
5: Get the people the weapons that they need.
28: Right.
5: No deals.
28: Right.
5: And there is no deal.
28: And by the way, Dave McCormick, of all people, a traditional Republican, said, get him weapons.
5: 100%. That's the only way. Iran is truly not going to fall until the people get the weapons anyway.
10: Yeah.
5: You're still going to have people within the, even if we have the best military operation, at some point the people still need to have a fair fight.
10: Mm-hmm. And the problem with the Irans, there's literally nobody in charge.
5: No.
10: You read the story where Preskian, the president, if you believe it,
5: mm-hmm.
10: Preskian called up the IRGC because they thought the MOU was the best deal they're ever going to get. Said, why are you bombing? Why did you bomb the Strait? And the Vahidi said, it's not me.
5: Right.
10: So there was somebody else,
5: well,
10: more radical than the IRGC, running things.
5: If you read the documents, this is the way that the former supreme leader, the Ayatollah Khamenei, designed it. He knew that people would try to get a deal. And so he decentralized the power to now the IRGC. All these little groups are running it. So,
10: all right, Lawrence wore you out today.
5: Yeah, you did.
10: I'll see you in a little while.
5: You got to be ready for anything.
10: Right, but I'm so glad you took the shower before. Right, so you're ready.
5: I wanted to be fresh.
10: Back in a moment.
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21: I'm Gianna Gelosi. President Trump back home after a weekend trip to Ireland. The president causing a stir after his comments on unifying the Irish nation.
22: Such sensitive territory that U.S. presidents have traditionally avoided taking a side on it. And most U.K. leadership on this issue, especially the unionist parties, they really oppose this idea that they see it as giving up territory.
21: That's Fox's Alexandria Hov. Diesel hits a new record high this morning, $6.23 per gallon. President Trump is urging Ukraine's president to stop attacking diesel fuel facilities in the war with Russia.
29: This isn't done by the Middle East. This is done by what's happening with Russia and Ukraine. There are plenty of other targets. Don't hit diesel fuel because that's hurting the world.
21: Oil up another 2%+ today. AAA says the national average for a gallon of regular is $4.31 per gallon. 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
10: Yeah, it was pretty crazy. It was great to see NFL football back again over the weekend. So many great games. I look at the way the Bears scored. Not many people thought they was going to only score 60 points almost. And the Giants win late last night was pretty impressive, especially what I loved to talk about how far we've come since the George Floyd ridiculous riots and Kaepernick taking a knee. You watch cops and firefighters, the NYPD hats back on people, back on Coach Harbaugh. And then in the second half, FDNY, you saw the big American flag and you saw the tower lights go flying up in the middle. And I just felt really good about the fact that that whole defund the police movement is truly behind us. And we know how stupid that was. Hopefully one day we'll realize very soon how bad the defund or abolish ICE movement is as well. But then yesterday the Giants go out and with their brand new head coach to play a totally different brand of football and beat up the Cowboys, something they rarely ever did. The Jets actually won. And then, you know, with the Knicks as champions, those two winning, the Yankees are the second best team in the American League. This is the first time New York sports has been good in quite some time. So that's a bit of a relief. The other story is Tom Tiffany. Do you see this guy? He's congressman who's the Republican nominee to be governor of Wisconsin. His plane actually crashed. Oh, unscheduled water landing. He was able to get out of it. They survive it. Get in the wing. When the plane sinks, they're able to swim to shore. That is one scary scenario. When we come back, Paul Sperry joins us. This reporter has the latest on the Gitmo detainees and will they ever face justice? Now, the worst of the worst might actually be getting out. Scary, right?
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12: ABC News, I'm Sherry Preston. Some of the biggest names in AI raising new alarms about potential threats and saying it may be time to slow development. Here's ABC's Elizabeth Schulze.
14: Anthropic and OpenAI say they will put in place third-party monitors to evaluate the safety of their platforms. Anthropic is also calling for legislation that would force the companies to be more transparent, but they are not saying that they will stop releasing new AI models. And Anthropic is still on track to go public as soon as next month in what is expected to be the biggest IPO ever.
12: Oil prices topping $108 a barrel this morning for Brent crude before pulling back a bit. The run-up in prices after an attack on a Saudi oil pipeline and Houthi rebels seizing more Red Sea islands. President Trump's executive order limiting mail-in ballots frozen by a second federal judge. Amazon now says it is suspending its deal with 21 Air, the company that was operating an Amazon cargo jet that slid off the runway at Miami's airport, killing five. This is ABC News. Another alleged abuse of data from automated license plate readers. One cop has been fired and an investigation is underway, says ABC's Jim Ryan.
2: The police chief in San Jose, California, acknowledges that one of his officers accessed the city's Flock data, then handed off information about a vehicle's location to his cousin, who's a suspect in a domestic violence case. Legal analyst Stephen Clark.
4: Because the officer technically had authorization to go into the database, even though he misused it, he did not commit a crime.
2: The police chief has fired the officer, but Clark says he can't charge him criminally.
4: They're going to have to tighten this law up.
2: Jim Ryan, ABC News.
12: Celine Dion returning to the stage for her first full concert in 6 years, telling the audience in Paris,
7: I am everything I am because you loved me.
12: Dion had to stop performing as she battled the rare neurological condition known as stiff person syndrome. I'm Sherry Preston, ABC News.
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19: This is a Bloomberg Money Minute. Paramount's Guy Danz and a group of state attorneys general have been ordered to meet in late October to negotiate a possible settlement to the state's lawsuit challenging Paramount's proposed merger with Warner Brothers Discovery. If they can't, Paramount has to pay Warner Brothers late fees of $7 million a day starting on October 1st and deal with a court trial, which is scheduled for March. Malls are having a moment. Real estate analytics firm Green Street shows mall values are up 13% over the past year, outperforming every other property type. That's on top of resilient consumer spending and limited retailer bankruptcies, which have put malls on their strongest footing in years, with the most successful mall owners drawing crowds by renovating properties and adding tenants less vulnerable to online competition. And Airbnb is committing $250 million toward housing projects to help tackle the problem of housing affordability. The company says the money will help developers build multifamily mixed-income housing projects. Erica Herskowitz, Bloomberg Radio.
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32: We can expect a stretch of hot mid-September weather as we start off this week. Clear early today, a sunny afternoon. The high today near 97, that heat index as high as 102, adding the humidity level, and then a clear sky overnight with a low dropping down to 71. And temperatures will stay above average for Tuesday and Wednesday with some more sun each afternoon and high temperatures in the mid-90s. I'm Jeff Marr from the Weather Channel.
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10: Hey, welcome back, everyone. It's the Brian Kilmeade Show. Thanks so much for being here. We have coming off just a few days after 25 years since the 9/11 attacks. As I mentioned before, it was great to see the commemoration on MetLife. You know, it wasn't too many years ago. They were taking a knee and condemning America, led by that idiot Colin Kaepernick, who's got a book out I hope nobody buys. But joining us now is Paul Sperry, senior reporter, Real Clear Investigations, Hoover Institute Media Fellow. Paul, welcome back.
3: Morning, Brian. It's been too long.
10: I know. But, Paul, you always do such great work, always so insightful and groundbreaking, one of which is, you know, I did an interview on Friday with the guy, the last guy to interrogate Khalid Sheikh Mohammed. All they did basically in the FBI is say hello, and he confessed to everything, A to Z, did absolutely everything over at Gitmo. But you actually talk about some other prisoners at Gitmo, just as bad as Khalid Sheikh Mohammed, you could argue, and they might be getting out?
3: Yeah, absolutely. So, yeah, so I wrote a couple pieces for the 25th anniversary, focused on Gitmo, you know, how many terrorists are left there and what they did, and exploring the issue of justice for the 9/11 widows and survivors. And what we found is that the place has all been emptied out of its 780 prisoners, and only 15 remain there. And Gitmo's parole board wants to release at least another three of them, even though they were originally classified as the worst forever prisoners. And it's just outrageous. You know, the parole board, this military parole board, has bought into their sob stories, you know, spun by their defense attorneys. And, you know, they just want to go back home and get a job and support their families and not attack us again. You know, they no longer hate us. But our own military intelligence documents, you know, how one in three go back to terrorism. And two-thirds of those recidivists are still at large. And they've never been recaptured and can attack us again, especially if they've been transferred to Afghanistan, where Al-Qaeda has reestablished at least six training camps. So that's just putting us all at risk of another attack.
10: No kidding. And the thing is, who's doing this? The biggest mistake we made is giving these guys lawyers. Like, why do they deserve a lawyer? These are prisoners of war. But one of them is this guy, Jamal El-Sadr. You mentioned he's a committed. I remember when he was captured. This guy's committed to Al-Qaeda. No sense that he regrets anything that he did. And did you say that these guys might even want to finish out their days in Gitmo if they had their druthers?
3: Oh, yeah. I mean, this guy, El-Sadr, he was actually quoted, you know, this is in his dossier, that he wanted to go back to killing Americans, men, women, children, and babies, he said, and even threatened to cut off a guard's head. So we're going to let this guy out. He's slated, you know, once they find a quote-unquote appropriate country that's going to treat them, quote, humanely. That's what they're interested in. You know, this guy is set to be paroled to go be transferred to one of these countries. There was another guy, Duran. He said he was going to fight until his death for the jihadi cause. You know, that guy's not rehabilitated, yeah. Reformed. And, you know, another guy, you know, he was an explosives expert for Al-Qaeda. So, you know, release that guy. What's he going to do? He's going to go out there and train other terrorists in explosives.
10: It's just, it's crazy. But, you know, if you say, hey, it's too expensive, let's find out a way to maybe make it less expensive. You're keeping a whole prison open for 15 guys. Maybe there might be something there, but bringing them stateside does not work. And that's with the Khalid Sheikh Mohammed. We found out last week they're going to throw out his confession because they say it was too close to when he was a victim of enhanced interrogation. That was the CIA. Even though the FBI took him 5 years later, said the same exact thing.
3: Yeah. And in terms of trying and executing the KSM, other 9/11 co-conspirators, they're just kicking the can down the road with this new promise of a June 2028 trial. I mean, it's 2 years away, and they're defense lawyers, they're bleeding heart lawyers. They're just going to drag it out even longer by filing motion after motion, appeal after appeal. And this new judge, he's already ruled, like you said, that prosecutors can't use evidence obtained from CIA black sites. And by the way, this guy, he's the fifth presiding judge down there, the military tribunal in Gitmo.
10: Yeah.
3: And to show you just how absurdly slow the wheels of justice have turned, he was in college on 9/11. He was like just a teenager.
10: So the other thing that I think is a constant struggle, and if you see some of the videos on 9/11, there were these pro-Palestinian, pro-Islamic groups that were protesting against us on 9/11, protesting against the firefighters and cops on 9/11, and you write in one of your columns about Islam's rise across America. Are we asleep at the switch again?
3: Yeah, although at least the Republicans are waking up to like kind of a broader threat going on with Sharia law and the spread of Sharia law and Islamification of our towns and cities and culture and politics. That's really, there's a concerted effort or very organized through the Muslim Brotherhood. And they've built up a huge infrastructure going back decades where the majority of the NGOs for Islamic NGOs like Council of American Islamic Relations
10: Care.
3: And the mosque as well, the largest mosque, are all controlled by this is all documented by the FBI in court cases. And yet we've really done nothing to roll it up. And Republicans are sounding the alarms, this year. But this is really the first time that we've seen any type of effort to roll that back. I've been, sounding alarms myself with books, infiltration, Muslim mafia, about the role that the Muslim Brotherhood is taking, like a fifth column in this country. But they have really gotten emboldened now, and now they've got candidates, for Congress that are really viable and could be elected, and have access to Homeland Security committees, intelligence committees, have access to classified information.
10: Yeah, classified information. There's no doubt about it. And another thing that to keep in mind is too is that when Trump first came in, he says enough, no more Muslims, and that caused a total panic. But now he is pushing back. And I know in Texas, for example, they stood up and were protesting. They had some churches there were pushing, whatever that church is, mosques, they were pushing Sharia law in different communities. We're pushing back against that. And perhaps maybe if anyone wants an example, if you just lay back, look at Europe, where we're seeing Europe and Germany and we see what's going on in London. Those people just said, okay, these are refugees. They have no place to go. They come into a country, and they're looking to take it over.
3: Yeah, Western Europe, they've got now, the last figure was over 900 no-go zones across Europe. And, UK, the two largest cities now are controlled by Muslims, Birmingham and London. The UK is gone. They're lost. And, so Republicans are blowing the whistle here. Let's not let that happen here. We have a much smaller percentage-wise share of Muslim population here, but it is growing through immigration and birth rates. And, Trump, to his credit, has tried to slow that down. But it's kind of a runaway train because we, like you said, we've been asleep at the switch for so long.
10: And Paul, how are your stories received when you put them out? Do you push back?
3: Oh, yeah. Oh, my gosh. But, a lot of, amplification as well on X.
10: Yeah.
3: I'm at Paul Sperry _. If folks want to go there and check out a lot of my stories on this that are posted on there.
10: So when you look at this mayor in New York City, when you see some of the Democratic Congress, the candidates around him, I mean, that's pretty much what they ran on. I mean, you watch the way they condemn Israel, you know exactly where they stand.
3: Yeah, so Mamdani is like, City Hall now, the executive offices are pretty much controlled now by Muslims. He's appointed. We did a story at Real Clear Investigations, looked at all the appointees there, and several of them were alumni of the Council of American Islamic Relations, which really helped get him elected, supported him financially, and a lot of them have high level jobs now in the administration. So one of them is going to control who gets appointed municipal judges in NYC. So it's, you talk about infiltration. But elections have consequences, and everybody's been focused on how he's a socialist. But, I think the larger threat there is who he surrounded himself with, really intense Islamist activists in his administration.
10: I'm just wondering, we're going to take action against these organized institutions like CARE. I mean, where's the investigation on CARE?
3: I don't know what's going on with the federal level, but Abbott and DeSantis, Texas and Florida, have declared them a terrorist organization, and they're going to try to roll up their property, you know, and looking at their nonprofit status. And I don't think yet the IRS is looking at that. That's all they have to do is stop them from, you know, their status as a nonprofit and exposing their funding. So, I mean, at least two large states are trying to do that. And without CARE in the mix, I don't think there would be a lot of ability for, you know, especially politically now, because CARE has gotten it so involved politically. You know, they have this goal to put at least 30 Muslims in Congress. There's four there now sitting Muslims in Congress. They want 30. They want them in the Senate and throughout the government. And this is supposed to be a Muslim rights group, and they're getting so involved in politics. I mean, they're crossing the line in seeming violation of their IRS 501c3 and 501c4 status, and yet no one's really looking at them in a way that's really investigative, even though the FBI has cut off all ties to them. I mean, it's like, well, why are you cutting off ties? Well, they're connected to Hamas. Well, Hamas is a U.S. designated terrorist group. If they're connected to a terrorist group, why aren't you shutting them down?
10: Good question. And that's where you write them. Paul Sperry, senior reporter for Real Clear Investigation. 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It's also with the Hoover

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1: Now, WRGA, local weather.
2: Sunny, hot, and humid continuing through this Monday. The high this afternoon near 97 degrees. It will feel as hot as 102, though, when you factor in the humidity. And then a clear sky and light winds overnight with a low falling to 71. Temperatures will stay above average for Tuesday and Wednesday. We'll see some sunshine each afternoon. High temperatures will hit the mid-90s and some more hot and dry weather heading towards the weekend. I'm Jeff Maher from the Weather Channel.
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4: So your seat was damaged by Iranian fire, and yet you still were able to eject safely.
5: I was.
4: Did your parachute deploy?
5: My parachute was damaged in the initial attack. At one point when I looked up and saw no parachute, that was the most terrifying thing I've ever seen. So I paused right then and I prayed, Lord, your will be done, but if I'm getting through this, I need help.
4: Well, you're in the air.
5: Yeah.
4: Is that almost like free falling, or how would you describe that?
5: Free falling is a good way to put it. I wasn't focused on the speed at which I was falling. I was instead focused on trying to correct the problems that were in front of me and doing anything I could to unfurl or pull pieces of the parachute loose. In SEER training, so survival, evasion, resistance, escape, we're trained to work through problems, not only through the ejection sequence, but any survival scenario. And under considerations

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2: Sunny, hot, and humid continuing through this Monday. The high this afternoon near 97 degrees. It will feel as hot as 102, though, when you factor in the humidity. And then a clear sky and light winds overnight with a low falling to 71. Temperatures will stay above average for Tuesday and Wednesday. We'll see some sunshine each afternoon. High temperatures will hit the mid-90s and some more hot and dry weather heading towards the weekend. I'm Jeff Maher from the Weather Channel.
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3: Do you actually think slowing down is a good idea when China will not?
4: This is the thing that most puts us in a bind. It's not about commercial competition. This, the geopolitical situation is the hardest to deal with. But I will talk about two strategies that we have. One, and I talk about it in my proposal, is we can slow down within the margin, within the envelope that we have, particularly if we don't sell chips to authoritarian countries and if we do more to help our own security so that our technology is not stolen. I believe that will buy us at least a little time.
5: So they don't like the idea, and I don't like it either, that we're going to be selling NVIDIA chips to China. And that's what he was trying to say. Why are we doing that? So if you're worried about China catching up, why are we doing that? You know the theory behind that? The theory was, according to Jensen Huang, was if we don't do that, China will just innovate their own. And somehow, some way, they'll eventually be able to catch us. If we continue to supply them with chips, not the highest level, but close, they won't feel the need to manufacture themselves. That's an interesting theory. I never heard of it before. And we just got this great weapon, hypersonic weapon. Let's share it with China so they don't make their own. I mean, I don't even understand that, because Jensen Huang looking to maximize profits, but he was beside himself. He says this is all nonsense with all the, Anthropic and everybody else getting together, including OpenAI, and saying we'll slow down. If you slow down, NVIDIA CEO Jensen Huang says it is nonsense. This is to scare you. This is a ruse. Wow. And we have also David Sachs saying something very similar. No one's stopping you from slowing down. David Sachs is urging Anthropic and OpenAI to stop pretending you need someone else's permission to be responsible, saying their push for government intervention could be seen as just another bid for regulatory capture or an election season psyop. Keep in mind, David Sachs is no hardcore Republican. He just seems to like Trump and helping out Trump the best he can. Joe Lonsdale feels the same way, the Palantir co-founder. He says, calm the fears. World is going to be all right, guys. All right. How do you feel? 1-866-408-7669. Write me or call me. Or you could write BrianKilmeade.com. Just click on comments.
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11: Whoever wins AI wins. I'm Dave Anthony, Fox News. President Trump just reiterated that on Truth Social, responding to recent warnings by AI company leaders that they need to slow down artificial intelligence advancement or risk losing control. Fox's Jared Halpern's at the White House.
12: A strong and smart president is the only control or guardrails AI needs, President Trump says, pushing back on calls for slowing down the development of the technology. In a social media post, the president says there is a sick conspiracy going on against AI and data centers in the only one happy about it is China. Aboard Air Force One, President Trump says he is not downplaying AI's risk.
13: You know, it's going to be more good than bad, but by a lot.
11: While returning from a weekend trip to Ireland, the president also told reporters he's urging Ukraine's president to stop attacking Russian diesel fuel facilities in their war, saying it's leading to worldwide shortages as diesel surges this morning to a new record high, $6.23 per gallon, according to AAA. And oil prices are up almost 4% after Iran-backed militants damaged a key oil pipeline in Saudi Arabia, though Interior Secretary Doug Burgum tells Fox.
14: And the market should also remember that there's quite a bit of storage at the terminus end of that, so ships can continue to load even if the pipeline is down temporarily.
11: As those militants also try to disrupt shipping in another strait in the region.
15: Trying to blockade Saudi Arabian oil from getting out to market and also launching drones and missiles at Saudi Arabia, trying to directly attack their infrastructure. So a real problem for Saudi Arabia. And you mentioned to that key strait, Bab el-Mandeb Strait. 12% of the world's oil passes through that strait, and these Iranian-backed Houthis are trying to gain full control over it.
11: Fox's Steve Harrigan in Tel Aviv. Another federal judge has ruled against President Trump's attempt to restrict mail-in voting, blocking an order to get the Postal Service to implement ballot requirements. The Supreme Court's considering the case. 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
11: NATO's leader is pledging more support for Ukraine after Russian drone strikes targeting trains near the border with Poland, a NATO member. The alliance did respond to another suspected Russian drone attack that turned out to just be a flock of birds.
10: On several occasions, military drones from the Russia-Ukraine war have strayed into neighbouring airspace. We've seen it happen in Finland, Estonia and Latvia. This incident in Lithuania certainly ruffled a few feathers, possibly including those of the birds buzzed by a NATO fighter jet. The aircraft scrambled in response to concerning radar signals. And while we're told birds and drones can give similar readings on the screen, the pilots used more traditional technology, their eyes, to discover the truth. Lithuania's Vilnius International Airport was closed for 38 minutes as a result of the alert. Jonathan Savage, Fox News.
11: Amazon is suspending its partnership with the company 21 Air, which operated the Amazon cargo plane that crashed 8 days ago in Miami, overshooting the runway after landing, smashing into vehicles, killing five people. Federal investigators are still trying to determine what caused the crash, including if the plane was coming in too fast. There's another death in Pennsylvania in a measles outbreak, leading to growing calls for more immunizations.
19: A third person has died of complications associated with the measles outbreak in Pennsylvania. It is many weeks, with hundreds sickened there, according to the State Department of Health, most involving people who were not vaccinated. The outbreak in Pennsylvania, part of a much larger national surge. The CDC reports over 3,000 measles cases across the U.S. this year, more than last year, saying measles can be brought into the U.S. through international travel, then spread in communities with low vaccination rates. That vaccination remains the best protection. Jeff Manasso, Fox News.
11: On Wall Street, the Dow and the NASDAQ are both down about 270 points. I'm Dave Anthony. This is Fox News.
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2: Sunny, hot, and humid continuing through this Monday. The high this afternoon near 97 degrees. It will feel as hot as 102, though, when you factor in the humidity. And then a clear sky and light winds overnight with a low falling to 71. Temperatures will stay above average for Tuesday and Wednesday. We'll see some sunshine each afternoon. High temperatures will hit the mid-90s and some more hot and dry weather heading towards the weekend. I'm Jeff Maher from the Weather Channel.
1: 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From high atop Fox News headquarters in New York City, always seeking solutions, never sowing division. It's Brian Kilmeade.
5: Hi, everyone. Brian Kilmeade here from 40th and 6th in Midtown Manhattan. Heard around the country, around the world. So glad you're here. Hope you had a fantastic weekend. This hour, I'm going to be joined by Dr. Kanta Ahmed. She's a senior fellow of Independent Women's Forum. You want to know about the Middle East, what's going on culturally, how the Gulf states are responding to Iran's aggressiveness and so on. She is one-stop shopping for that. And Trace Gallagher in studio, anchor of Fox News at Night, of course, and author of a book that's available tomorrow, but download today or place your order today. It turns out they were right is the name. It turns out they were right all along. Lessons I Learned. Eventually. And Trace Gallagher in studio. Trace, great to see you.
22: Brian, great to see you. I'm a little nervous. I had no idea it was worldwide. I mean, I knew the radio broadcast was national. Now it's worldwide. I get a little buggy inside.
5: No, you know what it means. It means that people in Israel and around the globe can actually order your book. That's the most important
22: thing. Love
5: that. Right. That's the most important thing.
22: Listen, Israel and other places in the world, TraceGallagherBook.com.
5: Yes.
22: And you can go there and then you can see all the events and all the things we're doing. And you can order the book from there.
5: So this is one thing I'm in awe of. I said the same thing to Ainsley, I think it was 2 years ago. She wrote a book about her.
22: Right.
5: You know, about things that she did in college and everything. See, it's easy for me. I have a book coming out called Uniting the States, the six crucial moments that forged the American Revolution, but American Miracle. But it's not about me.
22: Yeah.
5: Like with you, Trace, I don't know if you realize it. This is about you. You're on the cover. It's a great picture, by the way.
22: Oh, thank you. I appreciate that.
5: But it's a lesson you learned along the way.
22: It is.
5: You guys talk about yourself a lot.
22: But it's also not about me. I mean, it's about the people that gave me this wisdom. I mean, it's people that are famous and not famous and people that actually gave me wisdom. Because wisdom, you know, the right guidance, as you know, Brian, if you're an athlete, whatever it is you do, the right guidance can change your life from people. And I talk a lot about this. I was just telling you about the John Wooden story. There's a little story. story in there about John Wooden. I was 14, 15 years old, and I went to a small high school in Northern California, and they wanted you to play three sports. And I was, as a young child, I played football, I played baseball, right? Played football in college. But I needed to play basketball.
5: Can you stop you? I went through a class of 570.
22: Okay.
5: Right? And we had a town with two high schools. You're hopeful to make one team. They're asking you to play three sports? I can't imagine that.
22: Three sports. That's right. Three sports because we had 240 kids in the whole school.
5: Wow.
22: So we had to play three sports, and I was terrible at basketball, and I thought if I could go to that John Wooden basketball camp, man, I'm going to be so great because Wooden at that time had just won 10 NCAA championships in 12 years. But the camp was $500, and my dad said, it's a bunch of money, right? So he says, you get half, I'll get half. We get the money together. I go to the Wooden camp. We walk in the gym, and 5 seconds after we sit down, out walks John Wooden, the Wizard of Westwood, and every kid in the building just is jaw-dropped. And he taps the microphone three times, and he says, boys, I want you to sit down. He says, and take off your shoes and socks. You should have two pairs of socks. Take the first pair and put them on inside out, and then you take the second pair, you put them on the right way. And then you tie your shoes up nice and tight. And if you do that, you won't get blisters because you cannot play good basketball with blisters. And John Wooden turned and walked off stage. We never saw him again.
5: Right.
22: That was it. $500.
5: So were you mad?
22: No, I was just baffled. Like,
5: yeah,
22: what is
5: that about?
22: I just paid $500 and that's the wisdom I got. But then you dig deeper and you realize that John Wooden wrote The Pyramid of Success. And John Wooden has all these tips for how you live a better life, how you get to, you know, success. And then you think that was the best. And I still wear two pairs of socks to this day when I'm playing racquetball or playing tennis because he's right, right? And that's the whole thing. This is just stories like that, a book full of wisdom and people that I've met who have done fascinating things and had an enormous impact on me.
5: Right. No, that's awesome. A couple of things. The one thing about him talking about details matter, right?
22: Mm-hmm.
5: Every little detail. I remember Coughlin, when he was at the Jaguars, used to demand that they walk out to practice and walk the white lines and then cross in one by one and had a stretch. And they go, what is with this guy?
22: Right.
5: He said, from day one, we have to do it right. Buck Showalter, when he launched the Diamondbacks, same thing. Everything had to be right. The right color in the dugout. And you wonder, what's he worried about the dugout? Just get yourself a cleanup hitter.
22: Yeah.
5: But the little things matter.
22: Well, you know, John Wooden is Bill Walton. You know, he was a senior at UCLA. Bill Walton walked in. He had a beard. And coach says, practice, Bill, in 25, 30 minutes, you got to get that thing shaved off. There's no beards here. He said, coach, I really like it. And the press tells me that I look good. I think I'm going to keep it. And he says, well, we're going to miss you, Bill. We're going to miss you this year. And he was already going. He's going to be the number one draft pick. And John Wooden was serious when he said, you're not playing on my team with a beard. And Bill Walton walked in, shaved it off. He was back on the court 10 minutes later with no beard.
5: Right. And he always, yeah, he was with him the rest of his life.
22: And he was with him the rest of his life. That's the whole thing is, you know, John Wooden died at 99 years old, 4 months before his 100th birthday. And I was anchoring Studio B at the time when the bulletin came across and it was John Wooden. And they said, hey, you want me to give you some notes on John Wooden? I said, no, I'm fine. I can ad lib about this all day long. But that's the whole thing. You're like, wow, 99, 4 months before his 100th birthday. And my lead was, I'm just glad it's not basketball season because that would have broke his heart.
5: Wow. Good point. Yeah, right. That is awesome. So just talking about your book for you, I know just because I know you're a really good athlete, quarterback, played multiple positions on the football team. You're also a water skier. So that's
22: just water skier.
5: So that's pretty amazing. So then you want to go, okay, I have a weak sports. I'm going to go to an elite camp. So how much does sports figure in your book?
22: Well, you know, there's a lot of it. There's the water skiing because it's interesting because, you know, there's not a lot of people that made a living water skiing. And I was one of them. And I was a show skier. And the more things you could do, if you could do front flips and back barefoot water skiing and you could do all these things, it was worth an extra $20-$25 a week, you know, so you could make some real money if you could do all these things. So we killed ourselves learning how to do all these tricks. Right. I mean, there's a story in there about me learning front flips and I would go over there. I mean, the skis were 6 feet long, and if you would underturn the front flip, the back of the skis would slap you in the butt. And, you know, you got to do 100 of these things before you make one. And so by day four, my butt was black and blue. By day six, it was eggplant purple. And I kept putting water ski vests in my wetsuit on the backside so I could pad the skis from hitting me. And there's a line in the book that says, honestly, when I made my first front flip, there's a picture of me skiing away where I looked downright Kardashian because I had so much padding in the back of my wetsuit.
5: Wow.
22: It's a true story. Football, Brian, I was a quarterback in college. My first start ever as a quarterback, my first two passes were picked off for six. First two passes. I literally came off, I couldn't breathe. I mean, I was looking at my dad in the stands, and my dad's like, shake it off. You're going to be fine.
5: Yeah.
22: It's fine. And you go to the sidelines and you sit, and nobody wants to come talk to you because they know you're devastated.
5: And they're mad at you.
22: Yeah, and they're mad at you, and you're like, you're killing us, kid. Yeah. You're killing us. And then you had one of this is a story about this guy who was Ambus Frazier, big guy, black guy, 6'4", 290 pounds, greatest guy. He passed away a few years ago. He walked down to me, and I played in the high school all-star game with him three months earlier, and he walked over to me. He called me Mammoth because that was my hometown. I had a Mammoth thing on the front, and that's how he knew me. He said, Mammoth, he says, you know, you need to lead this team. You can lead or you can move on, but you could go out there and lead this team. And it meant a lot to me, and you go back in the thing, and we ran the ball for a while. Coach is like, maybe we shouldn't pass for a while. We ran the ball for a while, but then you get into a groove, and you start throwing it, and he's right. You got to lead. You got to forget about the mistakes you made, and you've got to step forward. I mean, showing up is 98% of the battle.
5: Okay. In a way.
22: Talent. Yeah, a little also, talent. Yeah. A little bit of luck. A lot of luck. A little talent. And, you know, some wisdom is a little bit.
5: That's a little Woody Allen mixed in there, too.
22: Right, right.
5: Trace Gallagher here. His book's out tomorrow. Download it today or order it today, and it'll get delivered this week. Turns out they were right all along, the lessons I learned eventually. Trace, more with Trace Gallagher in just a moment. 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
25: 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After years of explosive growth, the four biggest AI companies now say they want to pump the brakes and put safety first.
26: 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He wrote on X, I don't see what you see in the lab. 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
15: They are attacking Saudi Arabia, Saudi infrastructure, Saudi oil pipelines, Saudi shipping, and they are gaining territory all along this key strait. If they get that, it could be a real logjam. So far, Yemen forces, the government forces, have been unable to dislodge these Houthi fighters.
25: That is Fox's Steve Harrigan. Now, diesel hit a record high this morning of $6.23 per gallon. 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

0: to the northern Iraqi Kurdish area. That could absolutely damage a place that is thriving, where they preserve human rights. They have 30% of their parliament is female. And what is happening in Syria, where the our eye is off the ball there, because we want that problem to go away, but al-Sharia's troops are more and more emboldened against minorities, including Christians. There are so many moving parts to this that the need to achieve a definitive end to some of this disruption is only increasing.
1: Right. You need Rubio and all his disciples, not Steve Witkoff and Jared Kushner, doing this part-time. You need somebody
0: and we need
1: really
0: to bring in, we have some of the most remarkable foreign policy experts in the world. We need to bring giants like Brian Michael Jenkins to come and advise the president, people that have studied and understand insurgency warfare for decades. We have the talent. They need to reach the ear of the president.
1: I hear you. 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
5: 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Nearly three-quarters use sports apps, while 39% report frustration with managing multiple subscriptions to follow sports they care about. AI use among fans is also growing, but trust depends on accuracy. 45% of respondents say accuracy is the top driver of trust in AI-powered insights. 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
10: 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After years of explosive growth, the four biggest AI companies now say they want to pump the brakes and put safety first.
11: White House tech advisor David Sacks is saying to companies, well, start by managing your products. He wrote on X, I don't see what you see in the lab. If the unreleased models are scary enough that you think you should slow down, I support your decision to be responsible, but stop pretending you need someone else's permission.
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12: They are attacking Saudi Arabia, Saudi infrastructure, Saudi oil pipelines, Saudi shipping, and they are gaining territory all along this key strait. If they get that, it could be a real logjam. So far, Yemen forces, the government forces, have been unable to dislodge these Houthi fighters.
10: That is Fox's Steve Harrigan. Now, diesel hit a record high this morning of $6.23 per gallon. 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
1: Sunny, hot, and humid continuing through this Monday. The high this afternoon near 97 degrees. It will feel as hot as 102, though, when you factor in the humidity. And then a clear sky and light winds overnight with a low falling to 71. Temperatures will stay above average for Tuesday and Wednesday. We'll see some sunshine each afternoon. High temperatures will hit the mid-90s and some more hot and dry weather heading towards the weekend. I'm Jeff Maher from the Weather Channel.
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2: He's so busy, he'll make your head spin. 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
3: Hey, we are back. And just a quick announcement. I have a United in the States coming out. It's going to come out October 13th. August. I wish it was still summer. And it's going to be United, the six crucial moments that forge the American miracle. And I think you guys are going to love it, especially because it is year 250 of the country. So I talked it out after doing 68 different individual 40-minute documentaries on what made America great, and doing six other history books and talking to the most prestigious historians in the country, many of which are endorsing the book. I thought it would be a perfect time to come out with this book, and I think it's very readable and understandable, and it's going to be a Fox Nation special with it. But on the 16th, I'm going to be in Red Bank, New Jersey, at the Hackensack Meridian Health Theater, the Count Basie Theater, I should say, October 17th in Westbury, Long Island. So that'll be great. And November 7th, I'll be in Clearwater, Florida. The very next day, November 8th, I'll be over in Jacksonville at the Florida Theater. And the 21st, I'll be at the Factory over right outside St. Louis in Chesterfield. So go to BrianKilmeade.com for tickets. You get VIP opportunities. It's going to be streamed on Fox Nation. Almost everybody that buys a ticket gets a book, and I'll sign all of it. And for the VIP, I was able to personalize it and get it through. It's a fun, informational, entertaining, patriotic night. And I think that we really enjoyed doing this over the last few years, but I'm totally revamping the show for this new book. So hopefully I'll see you all in person. 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Keep it here.
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8: Conspiracy theory from the president. I'm Lisa Brady, Fox News. President Trump pushing back on calls to rein in the rapid pace of artificial intelligence.

0: advancement.
1: Those demanding a slowdown in AI development and data centers are part of a sick conspiracy, President Trump says. The president says the government already has tremendous criminal and regulatory power over companies and has stopped AI people from doing bad or potentially bad things. President Trump says overregulation or slowing down development only benefits China.
2: I've said it from the beginning. Whoever wins AI, and we're leading by a lot, whoever wins AI wins.
1: But tech leaders are raising new alarms about the potential of artificial intelligence soon advancing beyond human control.
0: Fox's Jared Halpern at the White House. President Trump also posting that Ukraine has agreed not to hit Russian energy targets and that Russia has agreed likewise. No independent confirmation from those countries. The president blaming a surge in diesel prices to record highs on the Russia-Ukraine war, not the conflict with Iran, as that conflict expands, dealing another blow to oil supplies after a key pipeline was hit last week.
3: The cost of a barrel of oil was up more than 4% this morning, even before these reports about the full extent of the damage to Saudi Arabia's east-west oil pipe. The AP says damage caused by Houthi strikes on the Saudi pipeline will take weeks to repair. It's been used by Saudi Arabia to bypass the Strait of Hormuz and recently carried as much as 5% of the world's crude oil.
0: Fox's Jonathan Savage. The Iran-backed Houthis based in Yemen have been targeting Saudi oil shipments and have seized territory near another key strait in recent days. President Trump just insisting again Iran wants to make a deal, calling it a failing nation, adding in another new post, he'll determine whether or not the USA will choose to engage. 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
0: The Trump administration faces a new lawsuit from cities and counties over a change that could allow the federal government to deny green cards to immigrants using government-funded programs.
16: The toll of this new rule cannot be overstated. It is estimated that up to 4 million people from across the country could unenroll from their health care alone, including 1.8 million children. None of this is abstract. People could die.
0: New York Mayor Zohran Mamdani, part of a coalition that also includes Chicago, Seattle, San Francisco, all Democrat-led cities. Homeland Security officials have said the policy set to take effect Friday is aimed at ensuring immigrants are not dependent on taxpayer benefits. As the U.S. Senate returns, it's not clear yet whether former Majority Leader Mitch McConnell will be back yet.
17: The Senate hasn't convened since early August. McConnell's been gone since mid-June. He was hospitalized after a fall. He also developed pneumonia. Kentucky Governor Andy Beshear called on McConnell to be more transparent about what was going on.
0: Fox's Chad Pergram. The 84-year-old Kentucky Republican has already said he's retiring when his term ends in January. Three top streaming companies form a public lobbying group.
18: Netflix, YouTube, and Amazon are creating the Streaming Access and Choice Alliance. It's a lobbying group to represent the interests of streaming platforms in Washington. Public policy group TechNet, which previously worked for tech giants, will lead the lobbying effort. Mike Ward, TechNet's senior vice president, will lead the group. He says the industry and its customers deserve a dedicated voice in Washington, D.C., advocating for policies that enable innovation and address the needs of today's consumers. The Hollywood Reporter says streamers are facing pressure from the public and government officials as prices continue to rise.
0: Fox's Jenny Cosola. Oil's rising, stocks are lower, the Dow's down 92 points. Lisa Brady, Fox News.
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8: Sunny, hot, and humid continuing through this Monday. The high this afternoon near 97 degrees. It will feel as hot as 102, though, when you factor in the humidity. And then a clear sky and light winds overnight with a low falling to 71. Temperatures will stay above average for Tuesday and Wednesday. We'll see some sunshine each afternoon. High temperatures will hit the mid-90s and some more hot and dry weather heading towards the weekend. I'm Jeff Maher from the Weather Channel.
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0: My fellow Americans, welcome. It is Eric Erickson here across the United States. Happy to have you with me. The phone number, 877-973-7425. 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We are within the 30-day window. 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Would be happy to have you. It's going to be a fun time. It's going to be at the Gas South Theater, and it'll be a fun night. We got to talk about regulatory capture. I'm going to try not to bore my audience out of the gate today, but it's a very big topic, and it has become the topic online and off in the media in the last 96 hours. The President of the United States weighing in a short time ago. Let me explain what regulatory capture is. If you go way back to the invention of the telephone systems in the United States, Alexander Graham Bell invents the wired telephone service, and the company that forms around the Bell service is called American Telephone and Telegraph. And as the Federal Communications Commission is being created now to monitor and control and write the rules for this new technology and the stringing of telephone lines around the country, the American Telephone and Telegraph Company, which you know as AT&T today, embraces the regulations. Not only does AT&T embrace the regulations, but it says to the federal government, hey, you guys aren't experts in this, and we are, so let us recommend the experts to write the regulations to control telecom in the United States. And for 70 years, only one telecommunications company existed, AT&T. Why? Because AT&T captured the regulators, and the regulators blocked anyone else from becoming a telephone company in the United States. The railroads did it with the Interstate Commerce Commission. The railroads created regional monopolies around the country. They controlled who sat on the Interstate Commerce Commission through political donations and the like, and they were able to block competitors and drive up the cost, the barriers to entry. The airlines did it with the Civil Aeronautics Board. For 40 years, the Civil Aeronautics Board set the rules on who could fly, what carriers there were, could there be regional carriers, and they blocked everybody. You had Delta and TWA and Pan Am and Eastern and American and United and Continental, and that sounded great, but they were regional airlines, and they were blocked on certain routes, and only with deregulation. The one good thing Jimmy Carter ever did, deregulate the airlines, costs went down, and the number of airlines expanded. The number of routes expanded. Most recently, Barack Obama allowed the insurance companies to shape the Affordable Care Act. It's not a coincidence that your costs keep going up. What happened? The insurance companies were given a seat at the table. The insurance companies shaped the Affordable Care Act. And what happened? You got a mandate for their insurance. You have to have health care insurance. But the government helpfully subsidizes your health care insurance. And who makes the money? The health insurance companies. And your costs keep going up. This past week, Dario Amodei, who is the CEO of Anthropic, published an essay called We Must Pace the Frontier. Now, what is the frontier? The frontier are the bleeding edge AI models. And a couple of weeks ago, there was something called the Hugging Face incident. The Hugging Face incident. Anthropic's competitor, OpenAI, which also uses proprietary AI models, set up some computers for some AI chatbots to collaborate with each other, and they were not supposed to get on the internet. Well, the AI chatbots convinced themselves to get on the internet and then broke into a company called Hugging Face and wreaked havoc. They weren't supposed to do that. And yet they learned from each other, they collaborated, they realized they needed to get online, they got online, they found their mission, they found their target, and they did it. And OpenAI was like, we must now be regulated. And Anthropics come out and said, we must now be regulated. And now you had a kid, Jacob Coxon, who worked no more than 4 months at Anthropic, and before that 2 years at OpenAI, and he rushed out to the Wall Street Journal last week, and in a very coordinated rollout, the Wall Street Journal published an interview with him about how we're all going to die at the hands of AI. Now, what you need to know is that this kid had originally worked at a group called Newspeak. Newspeak funds the climate doomers. The climate doomers are the ones who've been telling us we're all going to die in the next decade because of climate change. And now suddenly a kid leaves one of those groups and goes to the AI companies, comes out and says we're all going to die not from climate change now, but from AI. The doomers keep doing this. They did it about nuclear power. They did it about Y2K. They did it about climate change. I mean, the list of doom and gloom goes on and on, on and on. Don't forget Y2K, COVID and mass pandemic, nuclear power, climate change, and now AI. And the doomers keep telling us we're all going to die unless we allow them to be the ones to regulate it. Now, follow along with me here. Dario Amodei writes this thing saying, government, you have to regulate us. OpenAI comes out and says, yep, we need to be regulated. Dario Amodei points to an outside nonprofit group called METR, M-E-T-R. It's an organization that looks at AI and how it can be slowed down. Guess who the people at METR are and who they're funded by? Well, that would be Anthropic. Now, this kid, Jacob Coxon, last week, he does his doom and gloom scenario, and he says, we're all going to die from AI. Who are the first people? Let me read you what I wrote this morning. And by the way, I didn't write this morning. I gave Claude all of the news stories last week. Claude is Anthropic's AI bot. And I gave Claude all of the links to all of the topics last week and said, Claude, examine this from the standpoint of regulatory capture and write me 2,000 words. Let me read for you what Claude wrote this morning. These are not the words of your host. These are the words of Anthropic's chatbot, Claude. On September 8, a pre-training researcher named Jacob Coxon announced he'd resigned from Anthropic because the industry is racing straight to self-improving super intelligence and gambling with our lives. The post has 165 million views. The Wall Street Journal reported it produced a groundswell of urgency for AI regulation in Congress. At least 22 elected officials responded with calls for legislation. Within days, Bernie Sanders and Representative Greg Caesar introduced the Ban Artificial Superintelligence Act, which creates a cabinet-level federal agency to police AI, advised by a board of artificial intelligence experts, carrying a corporate death penalty and 20 years in prison for violators if they try to build superintelligent AI. Parker Thayer walked through the timeline. Pay attention to this now. And again, these are the words of Anthropic's chatbot, Claude, when I gave it all the links and said, write about this from the standpoint of regulatory capture. The Wall Street Journal published this exclusive with Jacob Coxon 18 minutes before Coxon posted anything, which means the rollout was planned in advance. Brian Chow went looking at the resume, and Parker Thayer confirmed what he found. The insider who set off a stampede in Congress had worked for Anthropic for no more than 4 months. His own post says his 3 years of pre-training research were split between two companies, which means nearly all of it happened at OpenAI, not at the company he was resigning from in protest. Before either job in 2021, he was a fellow at Newspeak, a British outfit, The Guardian, once described as trying to hack British politics, which Brian Chow reports was bankrolled by the Long-Term Future Fund and the Effective Altruism Infrastructure Fund. Newspeak is directly connected to prison abolition activism and the radical environmental group Extinction Rebellion. The first three accounts to amplify Jacob Coxon, all within 15 minutes, were the general counsel of Encode AI, the head of policy at the AI Policy Network, and the head of the AI Futures Project. All three organizations are funded through the Survival and Flourishing Fund, which directs the giving of Jen Talon, an Anthropic investor. Coxon took a $20,000 scholarship in 2022 from Good Ventures, the foundation behind Open Philanthropy, since renamed Coefficient Giving. Dustin Moskowitz, who runs Coefficient Giving, led Anthropic's Series A funding. Holden Karnofsky, who co-founded Open Philanthropy, joined Anthropic and is married to Anthropic's president, Daniela Amodi, Dario Amodi's younger sister. The amplification drew 165 million views. 76% of it was foreign. The people who own Anthropic are funding the movement demanding that Anthropic be regulated. Moskowitz has more than $1 billion out the door in AI safety advocacy and another $1 billion committed this year. It's not a coincidence of adjacent interests. It's one network financing both sides of the debate. Run the sequence forward and the shape of it is plain. That's such a Claude line. You can tell Claude wrote that. Congress panics. It passes Bernie Sanders' bill or a milder version with the same architecture, a federal body, an approval process keyed to model size, and a board of experts to advise it. Anthropic clears the threshold, and its competitors, along with every startup that has not raised $10 billion, do not. The experts seated on that board come from the same nonprofits, the same donors fund. The third-party evaluators with the desk and the badge is Meta, which Amodi himself named, and which David Sachs says is intertwined with Anthropic's investors and staff. The company ends up holding the pen that writes the rules its rivals have to follow, and it gets there without a single illegal act. And by the way, who is the competitor? Who is the threatening competitor? It's not OpenAI. OpenAI and Anthropic are not turning a profit at all. You know who's turning a profit in the AI game? Meta. Mark Zuckerberg favors open models of AI, open source models, models that everybody can look at, examine, and find the weaknesses of. Anthropic and OpenAI want closed models, proprietary models no one can examine. Mark Zuckerberg is making money in AI. OpenAI and Anthropic are not. So along come Anthropic and OpenAI and say, hey, we need all of our models to be regulated by Congress and put this group in charge, this group that Anthropic is actually behind. Anthropic has an IPO coming out. It hasn't made a single dime. OpenAI has put off its IPO until next year. It hasn't made a single dime. Facebook has made $60 billion. And now Barack Obama has gotten in on the act and says AI needs to be regulated just like Dario Amodi wants. Amodi, by the way, is a Democratic donor. And his wife tried to get Jeffrey Epstein to start a porn company with her after he had already been convicted of crimes as a registered sex offender. Yo, we're watching regulatory capture play out in real time. AT&T did it with the phone companies. The railroad industry did it at the turn of the 20th century. The airlines did it in the 1950s and 60s. The insurance companies did it with the Affordable Care Act. And here comes Anthropic and OpenAI demanding Congress, please regulate us. We must be regulated. Please regulate us. And you know what they don't want? They don't want liability. They don't want Hammurabi's law. Hammurabi's law, instead of having regulations on building construction back in Mesopotamia, Hammurabi said if you build a building and people get killed because your construction was flawed, you die. Strict liability. What Anthropic and OpenAI are not asking for is strict liability. They don't want to be sued if the AI screws something up. They don't want that. They want government to regulate them and protect them from being sued by people. We're watching an orchestrated political campaign to get you scared of AI, to convince you to go along with the AI companies to be regulated, not because they think it's good for you, but because they think it's good for them. The AI doomers are funded by the AI companies, and they're trying to scare you to make sure the AI companies get regulated by the regulators the AI companies want.
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5: News. I'm Therese Crowley. Now in future worries, Vice President Vance addressing AI doomers on a campaign swing to Olathe, Kansas.
6: It's something that we're concerned by, but we want to make sure that we actually regulate smartly and we're thoughtful about the risk here. So there are obviously risks to AI. There are some benefits to AI.
5: Four AI leaders agree we should pace the frontier. The price of diesel up to $6.23 a gallon, says AAA. The president calls on Ukraine to stop hitting Russian diesel oil refineries, while the Iran-backed Houthis threaten Saudi Arabia's oil pipeline. Interior Secretary Burgum at the G20 Energy Summit in Houston tells Fox we've got options.
7: Venezuelan crude flowing now, today, you know, to the Gulf of America coast refineries. It's just, let's remember, 9 months ago, that Venezuelan oil was flowing to China.
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0: Okay, so let's weave a couple of things together here because I'm just fascinated by this. So Dario Amodei, who is the president or the CEO of Anthropic, his wife is considered the first lady of Anthropic, and she is one of his advisors and the company's advisors. And she, after Jeffrey Epstein was a convicted and registered sex offender, asked Jeffrey Epstein to fund a pornography company. Now, today, Bernie Sanders is doing an event in Washington, D.C., with one of the people who wanted to rehabilitate Jeffrey Epstein's image, a guy you've heard of named Steve Bannon. Remember, Steve Bannon was closely associated with Jeffrey Epstein, has lots of pictures of himself hanging out with Epstein at Epstein's house, wanted to rehabilitate Epstein's image. And so now he's on the same side as Amodei, whose wife has ties to Epstein. And then there's Bernie Sanders in the middle. Why is it the perverted elite of this nation are all doing these sorts of things together? They're all collaborating together. The deviants and the perverts of the national elite have gotten together to decide that they want to control the information. And that's what this is about. They want to be able to control the information. And by the way, you know who else wants to have them work and be successful? China. And by the way, Steve Bannon also has some questionable ties to various Chinese figures, in addition to wanting to rehabilitate Jeffrey Epstein. And they're all collaborating together with Bernie Sanders, a man who honeymooned in the Soviet Union, to try to shut down the American advance in AI. It shouldn't make you wonder whose side they're actually on. I, of course, am on your side, which is why I recommend things like Incognito to you, because I've seen what it's done to my phone, getting it to silence the spammers and the telemarketers, and it can do the same for you. They've got some wild stories. For example, this woman in Batavia, Illinois, had a man show up at her house at 2:30 in the morning because he saw her on the internet, became obsessed with her, bought her home address for $2 from a data broker online, and showed up at her house to watch her sleep. 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
13: ABC News, I'm Sherry Preston. Artificial intelligence stocks are sliding worldwide after industry leaders warned a slowdown is needed for safety. Jeetu Patel is president and chief product officer for Cisco. He says in many cases, AI agents have moved beyond that.
14: We have moved from the era where we were actually interacting with chatbots where a human would ask a question and get an answer to now these agents that are autonomously conducting work for us. Now, the way I think about agents is they're like teenagers. They are supremely intelligent. They don't really have a fear of consequence, and they exercise poor judgment quite frequently. And so we have to make sure that we can apply some level of guardrails.
13: President Trump writes on social media today, the only guardrails AI needs is a strong and smart, high IQ president. Tech stocks lagging today amid all the news about AI. Four people in Miami hospitalized after a crane collapse. Two of those recovering were trapped and had to be freed. This is ABC News. More details about the death of Tasia Fortune, a Mississippi woman whose body was found hanging from a tree last month. The death ruled a homicide, and there's an arrest, says ABC's Andrew Dimbert.
15: The case drawing national attention in a state with a deeply troubled history of lynchings and racial violence. Police say they understand those concerns, but will not speculate about a motive without evidence.
16: This is an ongoing investigation in which we also expect to execute more arrest warrants in this case.
15: Investigators also not saying how Fortune was killed or what led to her body being found hanging from a tree behind a vacant home, saying releasing that evidence could jeopardize the investigation.
13: Wisconsin Congressman Tom Tiffany running for governor involved in a plane crash in Lake Wausau over the weekend.
17: We began to swim towards the airport to the east, and we made it, I'm guessing, about 100 feet, maybe 150 feet.
13: He and the pilot were rescued from a sandbar. They are both fine, but were hospitalized. I'm Sherry Preston, ABC News.
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22: Unseasonably hot here this afternoon, 97 with sunshine, feeling like 102 with a heat index. Temperatures drop to 71 tonight. Sunny, dry heat holds on through midweek. 95 tomorrow, gusty winds, and 94 on Wednesday with abundant sunshine. Richard DeWedding at the Weather Channel.
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12: Truth over tribe, conviction over party. Eric Erickson, conservative but not captive.
0: Howdy, welcome. It is Eric Erickson here. Glad to have you with me today. The phone number is 877-973-7425. If you want to be on the program, I hope you had a fantastic weekend. Was it not fantastic to have football back? I mean, real, not what we had last week and not preseason, but actual season football. The Giants and the Cowboys. Now listen, I need to say something to all of you, and I need to say it lovingly. Many of you I know, my wife included, and one person on my team, are Dallas Cowboy fans. I have a lot of friends who are Cowboy fans. And I just need you to know, at this point, having seen him last night watching the game, you've got nothing to lose. Put Jerry Jones out there as quarterback. I mean, just he will do you no worse than what happened in that game last night against the Giants. That just let the owner of the team be the quarterback, because, you know, at least Arthur Blank has decided to hand the calls to Matt Ryan, and he's Matt. It's a rebuilding decade for the Falcons. But y'all, come on, Cowboys. When's the last time y'all went to the Super Bowl? I remember they were like America's team in the 90s, and now not. But hey, listen to me. Listen to me. I know y'all lost last night. But just look yourself in the mirror. Cowboys fans, look yourself in the mirror. And repeat after me. We may have lost, and they may have won, but thank God we are not the Jets. We can move on now. Can we? We got to talk about some racism here. Bo French barely won the primary in Texas to be the railroad commissioner. Now, for those of you outside of the great state of Texas, the Railroad Commission in Texas does not actually regulate the railroads. They regulate oil and gas. It's a quirk of history. Changes in rules. They changed the regulatory structure. They did not change the name. It's the Railroad Commission. And Bo French is the Republican running. Now, I want to step back because I mentioned this last week. Last week, there was some boomer, and I don't mean this disparagingly to the boomer generation, but he was a boomer, and he saw that picture that went viral of that very attractive young woman, trying to avoid the phrase hot chick, very, very attractive young woman who was an Ole Miss fan. Last weekend, there was one particular viral shot of this Ole Miss young woman nearly spilling out of her outfit, cheering on Ole Miss. And he saw that picture of this young blonde Ole Miss fan, and his response was, "And we fought the Nazis so the brown-skinned people could take over this country and take the job you're going to have," or something like that. It was very much a you hot young lady are cheering on a football team, and meanwhile the brown people are going to destroy this country. What a weird response! You see a picture of an attractive young white blonde woman in Ole Miss attire about to spill out of her blouse, and your thought was, we got too many brown people in the country. Well, Bo French, the Republican candidate for Railroad Commission in Texas, had a hold my beer moment. He saw a picture of the University of Texas game. And in the picture, there is a cluster of clearly American Indian, but Southeast Asian Indian students together. They are in their Longhorn outfits. They are in their orange shirts. They are in their Stetsons. They are in their Texas logos, and they are having a blast. People are throwing drinks in the crowd. They have just beaten Ohio State barely. But for Arch Manning, they could have had a blowout. He is not a great quarterback, y'all. They are celebrating. They are as American as you can be. We want these young people who are not white to come to this country and assimilate into American culture. And there is no greater cultural assimilation than going to the University of Texas at Austin, becoming a Longhorns fan, putting on your Stetsons, and cheering on your football team. The fact is, these kids are not cheering on a soccer team. They're cheering on an American football team. And by the way, a number of them are second-generation American citizens. They're not foreign exchange students. They're actually American citizens at the University of Texas. And what does Beau French do, the Railroad Commission candidate who barely won his primary? This is his tweet. I heard UT graduation this year looked like this. I didn't believe it. The problem is now obviously far worse than anyone imagined. UT graduation looked like this. What did it look like? A group of super hardcore football fans throwing beers in the air, wearing University of Texas shirts with their Stetsons on, cheering on America's pastime. Oh, he meant the brown skin. He meant the brown skin. This man, Beau French, is running to regulate the oil and gas industry in Texas, and he spent more time railing on brown-skinned people in Texas. By the way, also Hispanic people. And he's being defended by a weird assortment of a lot of anonymous accounts who are really, really upset about Indian Americans going to the University of Texas and immigrants going to the University of Texas. Let me give you the actual data here. The University of Texas is bound by a state law in Texas that requires that 90% of its freshmen be Texas residents and 4% be foreign. That's the incoming class, the University of Texas, the freshman, has to be, is 4% foreign. Let me give you the actual racial breakdown for the University of Texas at Austin. 32.4% white, 25.2% Hispanic. So for Texas, you have 57.6% of the University of Texas at Austin is white, or, I hate to use the phrase, but it's in the demographics, non-white Hispanic. 21% is Asian, 10% is international, 4.5% black, 3.7% multi-ethnic. In other words, my friends, the Asian, 21.8% Asian, that's actually Asian Americans. If you want a better sense of this, that kind of lines up with the population in the state of Texas. You know, Hispanics are about to be the majority in Texas, and here comes a Republican candidate for the Railroad Commission in Texas who is blasting the Indian American kids. Now, I need you to know, I live in a very multiracial, multi-ethnic neighborhood. My two neighbors on my left are white. My neighbor across the street is a mixed ethnicity household. Next to them, white. Next to them, white. On the other side of me, black. Across the street from them, Indian. Next to them, black. Next to the neighbors on the other side, Indian. We got an Asian couple up the street as well. They're as American as you and me. Not all of them celebrate Christmas. Some of them celebrate Diwali. The 4th of July, black, white, Hispanic, Asian. It doesn't matter. Everybody's got their American flags up and grilling. Everybody goes to the pool and grills together. They're as American as you and me. And there's an outpouring of hostility. And here they seize on a kernel of truth to be racist. It is true that in this country, there is a growing movement by a number of corporations to abuse the H-1B visa system. And yes, there has been a pretty documented pattern that if the person in charge of H-1B visas in this country for a company is not American, they tend to have biases in favor of recruiting more H-1B people of their own ethnicity. And the law should be changed. But to attack the people who have come to the country, many of whom, by the way, again, I got to point this out, many of the young men in this picture, they're clearly part of a fraternity. Many of these young men are American citizens. They're second-generation Americans. And a Republican is saying, we don't want your kind. Now, think about this. The left went all in on identity politics, and they started losing. The left started losing. Hello, Donald Trump won the popular vote in 2024. And now you have a group of people on the right who've decided to say, hold my beer, and they're going to double down on the identity politics of the left, and they're as virulently racist as the left is. And it's not a coincidence. I don't think it's a coincidence at all that on social media, the people who are defending Bofrinch the loudest are the people who are dependent on the algorithm for revenue. The people who need to drive traffic to their websites and their social media feeds on the right are the ones doubling down in defense of this racism. Everyone else is put off by it. The governor of Texas, Greg Abbott, I wish he had been more forceful in his condemnation, but he came out and said that those are his views. They are not my views. Now, let me put this to you bluntly. Do you know who Kirk Lazarus is? Do y'all know who Kirk Lazarus is? If you have never seen Tropic Thunder, it is a movie that could not be made today because of people's sensitivities. Kirk Lazarus is Robert Downey Jr.'s character, and Robert Downey Jr. is in blackface for the movie. And he plays a man named Kirk Lazarus, a black actor, who has a very famous line. Never go full. I'll just say the R word because some of you get very sensitive about it. Never go full tardré. For those of you who get really, really, really sensitive, it's a very famous line from Tropic Thunder. You should watch. I let my son watch Tropic Thunder. It is one of his favorite movies. There is not a moment of that movie where you're not dying laughing. It's one of the funniest movies made. Kirk Lazarus has that line. Here's the problem, Republicans. Too many Republicans have decided to ignore Kirk Lazarus's advice. And now we're letting the grifters and the morons be the faces of the Republican Party. When the political left embraced full identity politics, they started losing. They lost to Donald Trump in 2016. They lost to Donald Trump with the popular vote in 2024. And now you people on the right who decided to embrace the identity politics of the left, you've ignored Kirk Lazarus's advice. And if you dominate Republican politics, you're going to start losing just like the left started losing when they embraced the identity politics of racism. Because you're a bunch of racists. And those of you hucksters and grifters and algorithmically dependent revenue hucksters online, on Twitter, who've decided to amplify the racism and amplify the race baiting and amplify the racial victimization of white people, the truth of the matter is the white race in the United States of America is actually populationally in decline. Hispanic voters are the most reproductive people in the country. And that's not the illegal immigrants. That's the native-born American citizens who are Hispanics. They reproduce more than you white people. And it's just wild to me that there's a segment of the right that has decided to embrace racism as a national identity at a moment the white race is beginning to be in decline. And I would just point out to you that when the Democratic Party embraced the identity politics of Hispanic and black voters, those Hispanic and black voters, they moved to the right. Why? Because at the end of the day, these people, like many of those kids in that picture in Texas, are Americans. They're not black Americans. They're not Indian Americans. They're not white Americans. They're Americans. They eschew the idea of hyphenated Americanism. They believe in America. These young men in that picture embrace quintessential American culture. Longhorn football in Austin, Texas, having a few beers, throwing them in the air when they win, cheering them on, wearing their Stetsons. All you people who said, we can't have these people, they don't assimilate. This is a picture of young men who are not of white American origin, who have assimilated the way you said they needed to assimilate, and you're still rejecting them because of the color of their skin. They are more American than you.
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6: Fox News. I'm Therese Crowley. Now in future worries, Vice President Vance addressing AI doomers on a campaign swing to Olathe, Kansas.
7: It's something that we're concerned by, but we want to make sure that we actually regulate smartly, and we're thoughtful about the risk here. So there are obviously risks to AI. There are some benefits to AI.
6: Four AI leaders agree we should pace the frontier. The price of diesel up to $6.23 a gallon, says AAA. The president calls on Ukraine to stop hitting Russian diesel oil refineries, while the Iran-backed Houthis threaten Saudi Arabia's oil pipeline. Interior Secretary Burgum at the G20 Energy Summit in Houston tells Fox we've got options.
8: Venezuelan crude flowing now, today, you know, to the Gulf of America coast refineries. It's just, let's remember, 9 months ago, that Venezuelan oil was flowing to China.
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14: Sunny, hot, and humid continuing through this Monday. The high this afternoon near 97 degrees. It will feel as hot as 102, though, when you factor in the humidity. And then a clear sky and light winds overnight with a low falling to 71. Temperatures will stay above average for Tuesday and Wednesday. We'll see some sunshine each afternoon. High temperatures will hit the mid-90s and some more hot and dry weather heading towards the weekend. I'm Jeff Maher from the Weather Channel.
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4: 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That reminds me, I got to get a putter ordered for my buddy Kevin. I also got to get, so Bobby, my golf instructor, I've signed up for golf lessons. I got to get back. I've had a couple of crazy weeks, and I got to get back for a golf lesson. I'm doing a little better, and he's just done little simple things for me. We move on to other stuff, though. None of you can.

0: but I'm going to get good at golf before I go play that fancy course next month. I've also got to play golf with Vice President Pence, apparently, in a couple of weeks. I don't like to do that because he's way better than me. He's not good, but he's better than me. Okay, we got more to talk about. And when we come back, I want to talk about the where did all the normal people go? But if you haven't heard, Tom Tiffany is the Republican gubernatorial candidate in Wisconsin, and he was in a plane crash this weekend. His plane had to make an emergency landing on a lake, and he had to swim to shore because the plane took on water really fast, and they had to get out and swim.
1: The plane lost power, and Len said to me, we are going down. Pull your seatbelt tight. Probably about 10 seconds later, we hit the water. We are just really fortunate. We're really fortunate that God was looking after us last night. And we're also really fortunate that the first responders, those behind me, the fire department, the sheriff's department, as well as the city of Wausau police, for their quick response. We're really fortunate for what they did.
0: Crash landed in Lake Wausau. The plane began rapidly taking on water and sinking. They were able to radio in first responders to let them know. 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
2: 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No wonder Ossoff thought Georgians could afford his $2,000 tax increase. Behind the Ossoff makeup is a lot of taxes. 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A $2,000 tax increase? No wonder Ossoff doesn't care about you. 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That pretty boy has an ugly record. SLF PAC paid for and is responsible for the content of this advertising. Not authorized by any candidate or candidates committee. www.slfpac.org.
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4: A tug of war over artificial intelligence. Lisa Brady, Fox News, says industry leaders now calling for a collective effort to slow the pace of development are met by some pushback from the Trump administration.
5: Any new technology is going to bring both risks and benefits. I think what the president has said is we want to be smart about making sure we stay on top of the risks.
4: Vice President J.D. Vance, after President Trump posted that there's a sick conspiracy against AI and data centers and that only China is happy about that, Vance telling reporters,
5: I don't think Americans should be scared of anything. I think that we have to be mindful that there are risks, there are downsides to anything, and that's certainly true of AI.
4: He says it's important for Congress and the White House to agree on any potential regulations. The vice president taking questions on his way to Missouri, where he's leading an update on an ongoing federal fraud crackdown. More than 800,000 borrowers in a COVID-era loan program now suspended over fraud allegations.
6: There's a lot of people that have been implicated or charged. But so far, we've charged over 80 individuals tied to this theft of $245 million.
4: U.S. Attorney General Todd Blanche moments ago alongside the vice president and other administration officials at the FBI field office in Kansas City. A second federal court is blocking the president's proposed restrictions on mail-in ballots.
7: A D.C. federal judge says the U.S. Post Office must not implement President Trump's order to not deliver mail-in ballots to people whose names were not submitted to the Postal Service in advance of the voting period and also make use of barcoded ballot envelopes to track the ballots submission. This follows a similar injunction issued by a federal court in Boston. The Trump administration has asked the U.S. Supreme Court to rule on the matter.
4: Fox's Evan Brown. Opponents argue in part there's not enough time for changes ahead of the midterm elections. 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
9: That heat's going to be out there for one more day.
10: Temperatures being 30 degrees above average.
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4: The defense attorney for Lindsey Clancy has made a public appeal for President Trump to get involved ahead of a possible retrial of his client in the deaths of her three children. The president responding to another question about that over the weekend.
11: Lindsey Clancy's attorney Kevin Reddington had said he knows the president can't pardon Clancy as it's not a federal case, but wanted him to intervene and said so during a recent interview. The president was asked about it ahead of his trip to Ireland Sunday.
12: It's a very sad situation. Three children are dead, so I don't know, but it's actually a state situation.
13: He's asking you to call the prosecutor in the state. Would you do that?
12: I hope they could work it out. That's something they have to work out.
11: The Plymouth County, Massachusetts DA has not yet officially said if they will seek a retrial. A mistrial was declared earlier this month after 11 jurors voted to find Clancy not guilty by reason of insanity. One juror wanted to find her guilty. Jessica Rosenthal, Fox News.
4: A new court filing says the Kennedy Center Board of Trustees is planning to propose new options for adding the president's name to the building's exterior after a court fight led to the reversal of a name change. The new filing is part of an ongoing fight to keep his name off the building. Democratic Congresswoman Joyce Beatty of Ohio says she's filing paperwork on the new proposals to alert the court because it could affect a pending decision before the court. Just getting word that legendary fashion and costume designer Bob Mackie has died. His decades-long career known for collaborations with many stars. Including Cher, Liza Minnelli, and Barbara Streisand. Mackie's team confirming his death in a post, writing that his genius and extraordinary designs will live on forever. He was a three-time Oscar nominee who won 9 Emmys and a Tony. Bob Mackie was 87. Stocks have been sliding in part over a surge in oil prices. Right now, the Dow's down 4 points. U.S. crude back over $101 a barrel. I'm Lisa Brady, Fox News.
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15: Unseasonably hot here this afternoon, 97 with sunshine, feeling like 102 with a heat index. Temperatures drop to 71 tonight. Sunny, dry heat holds on through midweek. 95 tomorrow, gusty winds, and 94 on Wednesday with abundant sunshine. Richard DeWedding at the Weather Channel.
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16: 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Liftoff. We have

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1: Pelosi, the White House is weighing in after leaders in AI call for a slowdown in the industry.
2: A strong and smart president is the only control or guardrails AI needs, President Trump says, pushing back on calls for slowing down the development of the technology. In a social media post, the president says there is a sick conspiracy going on against AI and data centers, and the only one happy about it is China. Aboard Air Force One, President Trump says he is not downplaying AI's risk.
3: You know, it's going to be more good than bad, but by a lot.
1: Fox's Jared Halpern. The Senate returns to work today, but will Mitch McConnell show up?
4: The Senate hasn't convened since early August. McConnell's been gone since mid-June. He was hospitalized after a fall. He also developed pneumonia.
1: That's Fox's Chad Pergram. Kentucky Governor Andy Beshear chastised McConnell for a lack of updates. 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
9: Unseasonably hot here this afternoon, 97 with sunshine, feeling like 102 with a heat index. Temperatures drop to 71 tonight. Sunny, dry heat holds on through midweek. 95 tomorrow, gusty winds, and 94 on Wednesday with abundant sunshine. Richard DeWedding at the Weather Channel.
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0: Howdy, howdy, howdy. It's Eric Erickson here. Glad to have you with me. The phone number 877-973-7425 should you wish to be on the program. I want to play this clip for you. This is the President of the United States as he was leaving Ireland the other day.
11: I want to mention one thing. Taoiseach and I talked about it, and Shane talked about it, and everybody's been bugging me. They're saying, would you do me a favor? It's so unfair what's going on. Could you possibly take the tariffs off of Irish whiskey? And I said, on behalf of the United States of America, I am going to take the tariffs off of...
0: I call me old-fashioned. I don't like that we have a president who can shape trade policy by picking and choosing the winners and losers like that and say, well, people want me to take the tariff off Irish whiskey, so I'm going to take the tariff off that. But I don't like the Mexicans, so I'm going to drive up the tariff on this. The Canadians have pissed me off this week, so they get a 50% tariff. And these guys over here now, we're going to have no tariff with them except on this. And by the way, I'm going to rename Lake Ontario Lake America. I don't think we should have, I don't think the founders intended for us to have a president that had that much power. And I wish Congress would do its job, and I'm glad that to a degree so many of the tariffs have been found illegal by the U.S. Supreme Court under federal law. But I prefer him to the other side and a lot of his policies I like, I don't like that the president is willing to use tariff policy the way he's doing it. It's bad for the economy and it's bad for the American people. And the salve is not a $5,000 check for all Americans. The Biden $2,000 check for all Americans provoked inflation. The $5,000 check is going to provoke it more. And don't look now, the bond market has given up on Americans ever finding fiscal sanity, and the yield has gone up. We are headed towards a dangerous financial situation.

0: situation of this country because of the spending profligacy by both Republicans and Democrats in Congress. It's a bipartisan spending habit. Both sides are doing it. Both sides just want to buy people's votes with money. It is not saving the future for our kids. It is reckless, bad stewardship. 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
13: Reversal on climate policy. I'm Lisa Brady, Fox News. The EPA moving to repeal Biden and Obama-era rules limiting greenhouse gas emissions from power plants fueled by coal and natural gas. It's a change that could face legal challenges as the Trump administration focuses on reducing regulatory hurdles that cost businesses billions and on unleashing American energy to help lower fuel costs.
14: This as Americans filling up the gas tank today are shelling out $4.31 to fill up. That jump after a critical oil pipeline that takes oil from the Persian Gulf across Saudi Arabia to the Red Sea was hit by Iraqi drones and shut down.
13: Fox Business's Lauren Simonetti in Houston, where administration officials are hosting an energy abundance meeting with officials from the G20 and Venezuela. President Trump now says the warning about AI taking over the world and destroying humanity is a hoax. His latest post a short time ago, building on one earlier, that calls it a sick conspiracy against AI and data centers, adding the only one happy about that is China, as he warns against falling behind adversaries in the AI race. But some top Democrats in Congress are calling for new regulations.
15: Senate Minority Leader Chuck Schumer has called for an all-senators classified briefing on AI development, writing that the warning bells are ringing louder than ever and the Trump administration's looking the other way. The new reaction comes after a former researcher at Anthropic and OpenAI said these companies are gambling with our lives. Anthropic CEO Dario Amodei said over the weekend the industry lied about the risks for too long. He and the head of OpenAI both had conversations with Senate Intelligence Committee ranking member Mark Warner over the weekend.
13: Fox's Jessica Rosenthal, Vice President J.D. Vance telling reporters,
16: "We obviously have a lot of folks on both sides of the aisle with a strong opinion, but any regulatory regime you'd like, ideally, Congress and the White House to agree on it so that we actually are able to make it stick and so that we actually get some real consensus behind it."
13: America's listening to Fox News.
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13: Denver is suing the Department of Homeland Security, aiming to block ICE agents from going to voting sites, drawing criticism from the Trump border czar.
28: Tom Homan calls the Denver lawsuit an overreach that interferes with federal mandates. Now, that suit aims to create a protective buffer zone around voting locations. City officials argue the visible presence of federal agents near ballots creates a chilling effect, deterring eligible voters from exercising their civic duty out of fear of detention. Homan says that is a bogus argument.
29: There is no plan for immigration enforcement action at polling places. It's just another attempt to smear ICE and smear the president.
28: It is now up to federal courts to balance local election authorities against federal law enforcement powers.
13: Fox Business's Ashley Webster. The DHS secretary has suggested ICE agents could go to polling places if they have a warrant for someone they're trying to find. A Republican nominee for a statewide office in Texas is facing backlash over social media posts criticizing the University of Texas and its student population.
30: Outgoing U.S. Senator John Cornyn, among some Republicans condemning Beau French, who on X shared a photo of students celebrating the Texas Longhorns football win, suggesting the school is prioritizing foreign students over Texans. Cornyn and others calling the comments racist, saying that French is unfit for office. French is defending his remarks, saying in another post that it wasn't criticism of students themselves, but of immigration and admissions policies that he says are not serving the interests of Texans. The controversy, as French campaigns for a statewide office on the Texas Railroad Commission, a seat that a Democrat hasn't held for decades. Jeff Manosso, Fox News.
13: Stocks are lower but have been fluctuating. Though right now, the Dow is down 145 points as oil prices rise. Elise Brady, this is Fox News.
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33: Unseasonably hot here this afternoon, 97 with sunshine, feeling like 102 with a heat index. Temperatures drop to 71 tonight. Sunny, dry heat holds on through midweek. 95 tomorrow, gusty winds, and 94 on Wednesday with abundant sunshine. Richard DeWedding at the Weather Channel.
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0: Greetings. Welcome. It's Eric Erickson. The phone number 877-973-7425. Should you wish to be on the program, I would be very happy to have you. I really am glad to have some listeners out there as I try. I try not to alienate people, but sometimes the truth hurts, and I just got to tell you the truth. If you text Eric, E-R-I-C-K, to 33777, you can get the show notes, the live stream, the podcast, the social media links, everything you need to follow the show. Relevant to where I'm starting, I'm going to go on and jump in to take a phone call from John. Welcome to the show, John. How are you?
1: Doing well, Eric. I wanted to call you about the tale of two different ad campaigns, one good and one just ridiculously bad. The good one I'm going to salute is Rick Jackson, who's talking about Keisha Bottoms, you know, the things that happened while she was in office. Just a good wind the tape back, see how she was, look at her policies, so on and so forth. Good stuff. The bad ad campaign is awarded to Mike Collins. And primarily, you don't see a lot of ad campaigns for him, but the one that you do see the most is provided or funded by One Nation. And all they're talking about is taxes, taxes, taxes, taxes. Well, I don't like paying any more taxes as anyone else does, but that's not going to move the needle for him. And what they're missing here is they're spending a lot of money, and I'm talking about One Nation, on an ad campaign that's essentially useless. And that's not going to win anything.
0: Look, I'm not a big fan of that ad campaign. It does, by the way, have some connection to the Senate Leadership Fund, but it's an outside group. I have seen the ad you're talking about, and I will tell you, this is the problem. It is a better ad campaign than the ads that Collins himself is running. Just so people know, one of the ones that you're talking about, I found the ad here. This is from the One Nation PAC ad that is barnstorming across the state of Georgia.
2: $2,100. That's 3 months of groceries. $2,100. That's the tax increase John Ossoff supported. Ambitious and liberal, Ossoff voted with National Democrats to gut your child tax credit. He even voted for higher taxes on Social Security recipients earning under $75,000. A $2,100 tax increase on Georgia families? John Ossoff doesn't care about people like us. Tell Senator Ossoff to stop voting for higher taxes.
0: There's one, and then, of course, there's one on how Collins voting to lower your taxes. I think that's better than the John Ossoff wears makeup attack, though. Yeah. That's the problem.
1: Well, it's just pathetic. He should do an ad campaign calling Pee Wee Herman, for God's sakes. He might get more laughs and more looks or something like that. But taxes and campaigning about tax reduction, It doesn't move anybody to vote for them. The only time people really care about taxes is come April 15th, and their biggest question is, well, how much money do I get back? It's just not an issue that's going to drive people's passion.
0: Yeah, look, I don't disagree with you at all. The Republicans, they've kind of given up in Georgia. Now, for those of you outside of Georgia, just so you understand, now, this isn't directed at Georgia, but it's just the Republican ad campaigns. So Rick Jackson in Georgia he's a billionaire. He's got a lot of money to spend. And if you want a sense of how things are playing out, the Rick Jackson campaign and the John Ossoff campaign are dominating the ads in the state of Georgia. It is some brutal, brutal, brutal ads that are targeting, for example, Keisha Lance Bottoms, in her own words, using voters who lived in Atlanta. One woman had her house shot up during the crime wave that Keisha Lance Bottoms is supported and encouraged. It has been just wild to see the attack ads. And by the way, they're leaving a mark. Nationwide, the Republican ad campaign is doing a very good job. The Jackson ad campaign is one of the best I've seen in a while. And I'll just say that because I support Rick Jackson. Legitimately, Rick Jackson is doing a bang-up job. And his ad campaign against Keisha Lance Bottoms, she doesn't have the money to respond to it. And he is defining her in ways she can't define him. And the Republicans nationwide who can do that are doing a much better job. So there's a question. There is a real question, and I don't have the answer to the question. But it's a question other people are asking, and nobody seems to know. The question for the 2026 midterms is this. There's a blue wave coming. It is a blue wave. It may not be a tsunami, and I don't think it is. But the blue wave is coming. And a number of prognosticators think it's going to be bigger than in 2018. Here's the question. Is the red wall built by the GOP bigger than the wave? Will that wave from the Democrats crash into the wall or overcome the wall and flood the zone? My guess is that they're at about parity. And that's bad news for the Democrats. Because there are whispers in Washington among the Democratic elite that they might not take back the House of Representatives, and that if they do, it's not going to be big. Now, I'm on the record, and I'll stake out my position. My buddy Scott Inez on WDBO down in Orlando, he asks me every Thursday where I think the state of the play is. And I think the Democrats take back the House, but I think they only take it back by maybe 10 seats. My buddy Mark Halperin was up to 40 seats. He's down to about 25 seats. I'm at 10 to 15. I don't think the Democrats take the Senate back. If the Democrats take the Senate back, it's going to be a profound rejection of the Trump administration, and that then has an impact on J.D. Vance headed into 2028. And there are a whole lot of people who have a lot on the line for J.D. Vance, so they're going to work very hard this year to make sure that the Democrats don't just overcome this red wave. The red wall. But think about it. The Republicans have a real shot in New Hampshire. That's a pickup. The Republicans have a real shot in Michigan. That's a pickup. The Democrats have a real shot in North Carolina. That's a pickup for them. Maybe they have a shot. I think that Paxton is a bad candidate. He's terribly lazy. He's deeply corrupt. I still don't think that James Tallarico wins in Texas. I don't think the Democrats win in Alaska or Iowa either. I don't think they win in Nebraska. They certainly don't win in Florida. So what, other than North Carolina, what are the big seats? Maine, maybe, but Susan Collins is a celebrity in Maine. And the fact that Troy Jackson, there's only 2 points ahead of her in a terrible polling environment for the GOP, suggests she's going to win that race. The thing the Democrats have going for them is that they are deeply, deeply, deeply fired up right now. The Democrats are fired up in a way they have not been in a very long time. But beyond that, I just don't see that the Democrats have a huge opportunity on the map for the Senate. It looks like they do, but you know, if you've listened to me, you know that the polling overstates where the Democrats are right now, and the same races with the same panic we had in 2020. In 2020, there was panic in South Carolina. There is right now with Darlene Graham, who's terrible on the campaign trail. But I think she wins. There's panic in Kansas with Roger Marshall. Roger Marshall, this should tell the White House something, and I don't think it will, but I want you to listen to this. This is Roger Marshall, the incumbent Republican in Kansas. Just listen to this.
3: So we had, just like every other business, we had to, the common business practice, at the end of the day, turn some people to collections as well. That would be true for every hospital and every doctor. But again, emphasis, only one out of five people we gave free care to as well. Those are common business practices. We would go a year before we'd ever send somebody over.
0: Those are progressive activists harassing him at a state fair.
3: You know, tariffs are such a small, small portion of the picture here. When it comes to American, I don't understand why people don't care about American manufacturing jobs.
0: So you've got progressive activists there heckling him the whole time. But then he mentions tariffs, and holy moly, the entire crowd, even the Republicans, start booing him. That's the difference, and that's why they play these two clips back-to-back, is you can hear the level of sound from the Democratic hecklers just chanting, shame on you. But then when he mentions tariffs, the Republicans start booing, too. The people who were quiet on the original chant start booing. People get it. Republicans have for 50 years learned that tariffs are bad. This should be a wake-up call for the White House, and I don't think it will be. I said again the other day that the president would be wise to ditch tariffs just through the election, pause them until the week after the election, and watch the stock market rally. But they're not going to. This is a tough year for the GOP, because here's the honest answer. The honest answer. I alienate people with honesty. This is the honest answer. The president of the United States is behaving in 2026 the way Democrats claimed he would behave in 2018. In 2018 and in 2016, when the president got elected, they said he'd be a loose cannon, and he would scratch all of his itches and there would be no restraint. And he didn't do that in his first term, and he had a very successful first term until COVID hit. Employment was fantastic. The economy was great. And then COVID hit and wrecked things. But we had the lowest unemployment, the highest employment for black Americans, highest employment for women. We had low inflation. We had a roaring economy, all those things. And the president restrained himself because of his advisors. His advisors now let him do whatever he wants. And he's fickle and goes back and forth. And like, he's willing to get rid of the tariffs on Irish whiskey to get cheers from the crowd. He's willing to put tariffs on Canadian products because he's mad at them. He's willing to get rid of products on other stuff because he likes those people. He started the war in Iran, which I supported, but he had no plan to win it. And then he waffled on a bad deal. And he's doing all the things on whims that people were concerned about the first term, and that's affecting Republicans. You may not like me telling you this, but you know it's true. The upside for the Republicans is that the Democrats are positively insane. On September 11th, that night, the Yankees and the Mets played their game in New York City. And timing it for 9:11 p.m. during the game on September 11th, an activist ran onto the field waving a Palestinian flag. He was tackled, and the crowd began chanting USA. He had drinks thrown at him by the crowd on his way out. And white progressives on social media lamented that Americans are not taking the genocide in Gaza seriously. The man was waving the flag of essentially a terrorist entity to call out a fictitious genocide at a time a growing number of progressives in this country are on the side of the terrorists. The Republicans, again, run a campaign on September 11th in patriotism. You've got an opportunity, not if your patriotism is white-based patriotism, you're going to lose, Beau French. But you got a real opportunity, Republicans, to remind the public that, yeah, you're not happy right now. The president's a little bit of a loose cannon, we know that, but at least he loves America, unlike these Democrats. There's your message right there. Run with it.
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7: I'm Therese Crowley. President Trump posting the failing nation of Iran wants to make a deal quickly and badly. I will determine whether or not the USA will choose to engage. The price of diesel up to $6.23 a gallon, says AAA, while the Iran-backed Houthis threaten Saudi Arabia's oil transport. President Trump tells AI doomers, I'm not downplaying, but it's going to be more good than bad. Vice President Vance says the key is regulation.
8: We obviously have a lot of folks on both sides of the aisle with a strong opinion, but any regulatory regime, you'd like, ideally, Congress and the White House to agree on it so that we actually are able to make it stick. And so that we actually get some real consensus behind it.
7: Costumer to the stars, the legendary Bob Mackey has died, age 87. Known as the Sultan of Sequins for dressing the greats from Diana Ross to Cher and Carol Burnett to Elton John. 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
9: AOC or John Ossoff? Who spends more on their hair and makeup? It's Senator Ossoff. He spent almost $3,000 this year to glam himself up. That's more than any D.C. politician, even the women. Hard to believe, but Senator Ossoff spends more powdering his nose than your family spends on 4 months of groceries. No wonder Ossoff thought Georgians could afford his $2,000 tax increase. Behind the Ossoff makeup is a lot of taxes. Senator Ossoff voted to gut the child tax credit. He voted to tax overtime and tips. He even voted for higher taxes on Social Security recipients earning under $75,000. A $2,000 tax increase? No wonder Ossoff doesn't care about you. He wants to become a Democrat celebrity. That pretty boy has an ugly record. SLF PAC paid for and is responsible for the content of this advertising, not authorized by any candidate or candidate's committee. www.slfpac.org.
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0: My people, I am so glad that you have joined me today. The phone number, if you want to be on the program, is 877-973-7425. I got a charity event this week for Children's Hospital in Atlanta, and I'm going to be hitting golf balls with some folks on Thursday night at my golf club. And this is a reminder if you're listening and you're supposed to be there, you're supposed to be there with me on Thursday. Have you heard about the Don Jr. story? This is a very weird story, and even his brother is scratching his head over it. This is the headline from ProPublica about Donald Trump Jr.'s wedding. It was secretly bankrolled by a Russian oligarch close to Vladimir Putin. The oligarch, Umar Krimlev, spent hundreds of thousands on expenses like renting out a private island. He appears to have met Don Jr. only recently, but attended the wedding with a large group of other Russian guests. And I have no idea what's going on here, but even Republican, and let's be honest here, ProPublica is not a Republican or Republican-friendly group. It is a left-wing group, but they got the receipts on this. And his brother, Eric Trump, has come out and said, I have no idea who this guy is. I know nothing about this. There are a lot of people on the Republican side muttering about this, and here's the problem. I do not believe the Democratic attack on Donald Trump that he is some sort of stooge of the Russians. I really don't. I think he's got his opinions, but he's not a stooge of the Russians. The Democrats just can't acknowledge that Hillary Clinton sucked as a candidate, and that's why she lost. They had to convince themselves it was the Russians. But with stuff like this, Donald Trump Jr. kind of does make it easy for the Democrats to attack. He apparently also, like, did something with his jaw. Some clinic in Florida is saying that they helped him get a more rugged jaw or something. I don't understand. Why are super wealthy people so weird? I know a couple of really, really, really wealthy people, and they're kind of normal, but most of them, why are they just so weird? I don't know. And why do you people get plastic surgery? 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I don't need their quotes because I got my kid's quote because I got her one for her bed in her apartment. 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
15: ABC News, I'm Chuck Siebertson. Breaking news, the Trump Environmental Protection Agency says it's eliminating a rule that limits planet-warming pollution from coal and gas-fired power plants. Drivers and three workers are injured but not seriously after a huge construction crane fell onto a roadway in Miami, crashing down on top of three cars. At the scene, ABC's Victor Akendo.
16: Officials with the City of Miami Fire Rescue tell me that when they arrived on the scene and saw all of this, they were preparing for a very bad day, but incredibly, nobody here died.
15: The Department of Homeland Security says it's arrested a former high-ranking Iraqi intelligence officer. A group of Democratic-led cities and states are suing the Trump administration over a new rule that would give immigration officials more discretion to deny entry or green cards to immigrants who claim public benefits, including school meals or food stamps. Oil prices going up and then settling down again. This is ABC News. The Department of Homeland Security releases a report on conditions at the former detention facility known as Alligator Alcatraz in Florida.
17: In a sweeping report issued Monday, the DHS Inspector General describes a facility overrun with poor conditions. Everything from insect infestations in the showers to a lack of clean drinking water. It says detainees were not provided with sufficient living space. In some cases, people were held for hours in small metal containers that looked like cages but were described as calming areas. The inspectors described the use of those small enclosures as unprecedented in modern corrections facilities. Alligator Alcatraz has now closed. Sherry Preston, ABC News.
15: An ongoing study of 9/11 first responders finds a significant amount of PTSD and depression. Mount Sinai School of Medicine analyzed data from over 18,000. High depression scores were also linked to polluted city air and lack of calming green space. Chuck Sievertson, ABC News.
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19: This is a Bloomberg Money Minute. AI developers, including Anthropic and OpenAI, are calling for an industry-wide slowdown in artificial intelligence development to prevent AI slipping beyond human control and inflicting catastrophic harm. President Trump disagrees. He's pushing back against the idea of new AI guardrails, criticizing the call for restraint and warning that the U.S. must stay ahead of China in the AI race. An intensifying sell-off in treasuries pushed the U.S. 10-year yield above 5% today for the first time since 2023. As mounting inflation concern collides with swelling government and corporate borrowing needs. The rise in the 10-year yield, a benchmark borrowing cost for global government and corporate debt, as well as U.S. mortgages, threatens to slow economic growth and weigh on the equities that are trading at lofty valuations. Stocks are lower on Wall Street right now. The Dow is down 0.2%. The Nasdaq down a fraction. The S&P down nearly 0.25%. Erica Herskowitz, Bloomberg Radio.
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23: Unseasonably hot here this afternoon, 97 with sunshine, feeling like 102 with a heat index. Temperatures drop to 71 tonight. Sunny, dry heat holds on through midweek. 95 tomorrow, gusty winds, and 94 on Wednesday with abundant sunshine. Richard DeWedding at the Weather Channel.
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0: Hello. Welcome. It is Eric Erickson here. The phone number is 877-973-7425. We have to get our driveway redone. We have a concrete driveway, and it has been falling apart. I mean, just crumbling. And it looks kind of odd the way it's crumbling and lifting up. And so my buddy Bill Sudlow from Atlanta, he regularly sponsors our carathon for our children's hospital. And he has some family in Middle Georgia, even though he's in Atlanta. He came down and looked at it. And he's like, whoever put in this driveway, we bought the house from the people. And they bought it from the it was like the spec house for our neighborhood. And he was like, whoever built your driveway did not do a good job. Like, we could tell. Like, my father-in-law, when we moved in years ago, was like, they didn't slope it right. And you could tell as it's pulling up that it was like multiple layers redone. And Bill was like, this is not really patchable. You're going to have to tear it up. Y'all, it's expensive. And he was apologetic for how expensive it's going to be, but it's expensive. And he was talking about the pricing of concrete right now and how expensive concrete is as a material. And I was on my front porch last night with the newest member of our Sunday night front porch experience, and he was talking about concrete and how expensive concrete is. And you know, one of the biggest single drivers for the expense of concrete right now? Data centers. The foundations for data centers are concrete, and you got to get it right. And it's the same thing with chips. So Apple is releasing their new phones next week. I got my order in for my iPhone. They finally came out with a black iPhone. I had the white one once, and I don't like the white iPhone. I tend to get the blue one if they had the blue one, but this year's blue one is a light blue. I don't like the burgundy. I kind of liked the orange one grew on me, and I kind of regretted not getting the orange one. But I got the black iPhone. I tend to always get a black iPhone. And the iPhone chips are more expensive now. The iPhone chips are more expensive, and the glass is more expensive. The demand for RAM has just rapidly increased. The demand for chips, among other things, and everything's getting more expensive. The build-out of data centers is one of the chief drivers of our economy right now. When you actually look at the economic data in the United States right now and where we are as a nation and what is being productive in the economy and what's working in the economy and where people are getting jobs in the economy, where manufacturing and production are happening in the economy, it's the data center builds. If the data centers went away tomorrow, this is not a monologue in defense of data centers. This is about the economics and inflation. But if we got rid of the data center construction tomorrow, we'd actually be in a recession. They are propping up the economy. But the offset and the downside is that they're making prices for things like concrete and aluminum and microchips so expensive, they're also having an inflationary impact on the economy beyond where we are. And also, by the way, yes, broken record time, tariffs impacting it as well. I was flabbergasted by the how much it's going to take. We've got a big driveway, and I was not expecting the price, but it is what it is, and we got a good deal and great company, and it'll last by doing it. But now I'm trying to. I got an MRI scheduled tomorrow to see which is the better kidney to sell to afford the driveway. Might be time for the home equity line of credit on the house to be able to do it. But it's kind of remarkable to think about the commoditization of pricing in some of these raw materials that are going into construction. And then you look at home building. Homes, if you got a big foundation and whatnot, you to a degree need concrete, but also bricks and the wood. We don't produce enough wood in this country for home building, and that which we do import comes from Canada, and there's a 50% tariff on it now. All of these have to do with cost of living. The number one issue in the United States right now is affordability. And I gotta say, I disagree with the president's plan on affordability.
1: You have Congress now, so why don't you do the cuts now versus after the election?
2: Because I don't want to do it now, because if the Democrats get in, our country will be in shambles, and they won't be able to do it. If we get in, we're taking in tremendous amounts of money.
0: A little more from the president here.
3: On the $5,000 check, when did you first come up with that idea, and how exactly are we
2: going
3: to pay?
2: And that's going forward. The $5,000 check is going forward. And that's because we're taking in so much money in so different ways, including the tariff.
3: Is there a plan exactly how we're going to pay for
2: that? Yeah, I know exactly how we're going to pay for that. You know, it's interesting on that, because everybody said that the great big beautiful bill will never happen. It happened. They said that the 1776 for the military, $1,776, would never happen, and it happened. They were paid. And now they say, oh, the $5,000. The $5,000 is going to happen 100%. And the reason is because our country is taking in trillions and trillions of dollars. and it's going to happen because the people deserve it because they were treated so badly by the Democrats and by Biden. So remember, they said the Great Big Beautiful Bill, which was basically 17 bills wrapped up into one, will never happen. It happened. They said when I gave the military last year $1,776, 1776, like a certain date that's quite important.
0: So, by the way, the difference between that payment to the military and this $5,000 payment is that military payment was already in the budget and calculated. We're going to have

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1: I'm Therese Crowley. President Trump posting the failing nation of Iran wants to make a deal quickly and badly. I will determine whether or not the USA will choose to engage. The price of diesel up to $6.23 a gallon, says AAA, while the Iran-backed Houthis threaten Saudi Arabia's oil transport. President Trump tells AI doomers, I'm not downplaying, but it's going to be more good than bad. Vice President Vance says the key is regulation.
2: We obviously have a lot of folks on both sides of the aisle with a strong opinion, but any regulatory regime, you'd like, ideally, Congress and the White House to agree on it so that we actually are able to make it stick. And so that we actually get some real consensus behind it.
1: Costumer to the stars, the legendary Bob Mackie has died, age 87. Known as the Sultan of Sequins for dressing the greats from Diana Ross to Cher and Carol Burnett to Elton John. 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
9: Unseasonably hot here this afternoon, 97 with sunshine, feeling like 102 with a heat index. Temperatures drop to 71 tonight. Sunny, dry heat holds on through midweek. 95 tomorrow, gusty winds, and 94 on Wednesday with abundant sunshine. Richard DeWedding at the Weather Channel.
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0: Hello, my people. I hope you're having a fantastic day. You should be having a great day. Now we must move on. The Vice President of the United States has gone to campaign in Kansas to help Roger Marshall. I got to tell you, that's kind of a red flag that the Republicans feel the need to campaign in Kansas right now. They're going to elect a Republican governor in Kansas. The Democrats don't have a great nominee out there. The Republicans do, which is fantastic. But I'm a little bit concerned that they feel the need for the vice president to go campaign in Kansas. Right now, the Real Clear Politics polling average says they expect the Democrats to pick up 3 seats. And for it to be tied 50-50, Republican-Democrat, if you force it with no toss-ups, 51-D, 49-R, not a good environment. But as I've said, watch over the next 2 months as the polling for the Democrats begins to recede. Interestingly enough, Iowa is turning out fantastic for the GOP with Ashley Hinson ahead. And when you look at some of these other races, it's not great. The generic ballot for the Democrats is right now at 6.7%. That is definitely not good. And it looks like the Democrats may only pick up one governor's mansion. Which would be very interesting. That would be Ohio. The problem here is that in Ohio, the Democrats they're only ahead by 0.3%, which is not good for them. It's good for Vivek Ramaswamy. I sure hope Vivek wins in Ohio. He hasn't run a fantastic race, but he's impressed me as a candidate. Put it to you that way. He has impressed me as a candidate. Now, for those of you in Georgia, you should know that the very, very Republican pollster Trafalgar has come out. 49-43, Ossoff Collins there. That's some of the best

0: pulling Collins' hat, and it's still a disaster for him. Not a great candidate. 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No space, and write out the number, just the number 3, not T-H-R-E-E, the number 3, ERIC 3. You get three of them. They're an air purifier, so they get rid of dust and pollen. They get rid of all the stuff floating in the air. They kill 99.9% of bacteria and viruses that come through the machine. I would say 100%, but the lawyers won't let you, so you got to say 99%+. But they do a great job. But where they really shine and how I use them, odor elimination, they wipe out all odors. They generate ozone, which acts as odor bleach, and so they wipe out every odor. No odor can stand up to it. 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The discount code is ERIC3, E-R-I-C-K-3. You guys have a great rest of the day. The four things will be in your mailbox here shortly, and I will see you guys tomorrow.
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4: Momentum may be building on Capitol Hill. Elisa Brady, Fox News. After a call from top AI executives for collective action to slow the pace of development over concern about the risks, House Speaker Mike Johnson says he expects a meeting with major companies soon. However, President Trump has his own warning about slowing down.
5: Fears of AI taking over the world or destroying humanity, President Trump says, is a hoax, vowing that AI will not be stopped by brilliantly run and destructive forces during his term. In a social media post, the president says AI and data centers will be the greatest economic development engine in history. Bigger, he writes, than oil, gold, diamonds, or even the internet.
4: Fox's Jared Halpern at the White House. The administration concerned about adversaries, especially China, not slowing down. But the president's AI czar says the companies don't need permission to change the pace. President Trump also posting about Iran, calling it a failed nation that wants to make a deal and insisting that oil is flowing through the Strait of Hormuz. But a new front in that conflict may be opening in Yemen, where Iran-backed Houthi rebels have been seizing more territory.
6: They are on the move. They're fighting against Yemen government forces, and they are winning. They are pushing them back. Right now, they're also targeting Saudi Arabia. They're using drones and missiles to attack Saudi oil infrastructure as well, and they are threatening a key piece of land. All along the Red Sea, they have taken territory, including the key port city of Mocha.
4: Fox's Steve Harrigan in Tel Aviv. The Houthis also threatening the Bab el-Mandeb Strait, which has been used as an alternate shipping route for Saudi Arabian oil. The EPA following through on a plan to roll back limits on greenhouse gases from fossil fuel-fired power plants, arguing the Biden and Obama-era restrictions suffocate the economy and that these emissions don't meet a federal threshold for regulatory action. The rollback, though, could face legal challenges. 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
4: A federal fraud crackdown continues, bringing top officials to Missouri.
11: Vice President J.D. Vance in Kansas City, alongside FBI Director Kash Patel and Attorney General Todd Blanche, announcing the charges of 160 alleged COVID-era PPP loan fraudsters, accused of scamming taxpayers out of hundreds of millions of dollars.
12: This administration is not going to let you steal from people who we're supposed to be taking care of in this country so that you can get rich while the American taxpayer works their tail off in order to fund our government.
11: The Small Business Administration also announcing the suspension of hundreds of thousands of people suspected of fraud from getting future federal loans.
4: Fox's Jeff Manasso. Palestinian activist Mahmoud Khalil, once detained by the Trump administration, is now suing Columbia University, accusing the school of failing to address harassment against him and other members of a pro-Palestinian campus group. The New York Yankees organization assuring fans a stadium water tower has not caused cases of Legionnaires' disease.
13: A cooling tower at the Bronx Stadium is one of 10 that tested positive for Legionella bacteria. The Yankees said in a statement no current cases of Legionnaires' disease are linked to their stadium's tower. New York City Mayor Zoran Mamdani said by Tuesday the stadium tower and the other 9 will be cleaned and disinfected. And moving forward,
14: we are looking to develop any kind of tool that can help to ensure that Legionnaires is something that we're able to combat.
13: The mayor said 10 people were diagnosed with Legionnaires' disease in a current South Bronx cluster. One person has died. In New York, Gernal Scott, Fox News.
4: An hour to the close on Wall Street. Stocks remain lower. Right now, the Dow's down 112 points. U.S. oil prices topping $100 a barrel, but they had been higher during the session. I'm Lisa Brady. This is Fox News.
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17: Looks to be very hot all week long here in Northwest Georgia. At some point, we could have near record heat in a few places. A mainly clear sky tonight, low 71. Lots of sunshine ahead Tuesday, mid-90s for the high. Heat index levels could approach 101. Clear Tuesday night, your low near 70, and sunny on Wednesday, Thursday. Afternoon highs back up in the mid-90s. I'm meteorologist Mark Thibodeau from the Weather Channel.
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0: Nick.
1: If you screwed the American taxpayer, the federal government is now going to say you're cut off, no more, you shouldn't be applying anymore, and if you do apply, you're no longer able to get those benefits.
0: New York City is leading a lawsuit against the administration over a new rule that would allow the government to deny green cards to immigrants using government-funded programs. New York Attorney General Letitia James cited similar legal action taken under the first Trump administration.
2: When the first Trump administration dramatically expanded the public charge rule, New York challenged it in court. We won, and we intend to win again.
0: A new rule would take effect Friday. 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
11: Unseasonably hot here this afternoon, 97 with sunshine, feeling like 102 with a heat index. Temperatures drop to 71 tonight. Sunny, dry heat holds on through midweek. 95 tomorrow, gusty winds, and 94 on Wednesday with abundant sunshine. Richard DeWedding at the Weather Channel.
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6: A call to action in Washington. I'm Lisa Brady, Fox News. After an admission from the Anthropic CEO about the risks of AI, leading to agreement from the head of OpenAI and Elon Musk that it's time to slow the pace of development or humans could lose control of it quickly. But President Trump calls fear of AI taking over the world or destroying humanity a hoax. In social media posts, also calling it a sick conspiracy as he warns against losing the AI race to China.
7: And some Democrats appear ready to use this issue as a political cudgel against Republicans. Today, Senate Minority Leader Chuck Schumer called for an immediate all-senators classified briefing on AI from the Trump administration, and he accused the president of, quote, looking the other way when it comes to AI. Other Democrats say this Republican-led Congress is just sitting on its hands.
6: Fox's Bill Malusian. House Speaker Mike Johnson telling reporters he expects a meeting of platform providers as soon as this week, possibly at the White House.
8: There'll be a deliberate discussion about the responsibility of the companies to maintain safety.
6: The Trump administration says AI companies don't need anyone's permission to slow down. Meantime, cryptocurrency legislation is headed for a key vote this week.
9: President Trump has signed off on new ethics rules that are part of a cryptocurrency bill heading for a Senate vote this week. According to the legislation's Republican authors, the president agreed to about 80% of the proposal that includes state attorneys general's ability to enforce the crypto bill. President Trump's support is viewed as key to several Republican senators voting in favor of the Clarity Act. Democrats have demanded stronger ethics language about crypto holdings following financial disclosures showing President Trump reported more than $1 billion worth of cryptocurrency-related earnings.
6: Fox's Jared Halpern at the White House. Stocks finish lower. The Dow down 152 points at the bell. 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
6: New York City and state leaders are leading a legal challenge to a new federal rule they argue will hurt immigrants.
22: At issue are changes that govern public charges or people who may depend on the government for financial support. New York City Mayor Zoran Mamdani said what will take effect Friday
23: expands the list of public benefits that might count against green card or visa applicants.
22: New York Attorney General Letitia James calls the new DHS language vague, targeting immigrant families enrolled in Medicaid, SNAP, school lunch, and other programs.
24: This is not what Congress intended.
0: This is an interpretation by an agency which does not have the authority.
22: U.S. Citizenship and Immigration Services said the change emphasizes a need for non-citizens to be self-sufficient. Gernal Scott, Fox News.
6: Other cities and counties are part of the challenge, along with at least 20 other states. The Trump administration holding a meeting with energy officials from G20 nations and Venezuela in Texas about how to get more oil onto the world market.
13: This as the price of oil tops $100 a barrel, gas averaging $4.31 a gallon today, and diesel, that's the workhorse fuel of the economy, hits a record high of $6.23. While there is a push to get more energy sources online, more oil has been taken offline.
6: Fox Business's Lauren Simonetti in Houston. Iran-backed Houthi rebels disrupting a key route from the Persian Gulf by seizing territory in Yemen. And a key pipeline in Saudi Arabia was attacked and shut down for now. The U.S. Interior Secretary offering hope for rapid repairs there, but regional officials tell the Associated Press that could take weeks. Recapping stocks, concern about AI, oil prices, and interest rates, helping to fuel losses ahead of a Fed meeting that begins tomorrow. The Dow dropping 152, the S&P and the NASDAQ also finish in the red. I'm Lisa Brady, Fox News.
14: Hi, this is Gordon Deal. Tuesday on This Morning, America's First News. Some states will feel the impact of the trade war with Canada more than others. Here are the ones on the front lines of the dispute. Also, is the K-shaped economy really over, as the Treasury Secretary claims? We'll explain the role of rising, lower-income wages. And the parents who've had enough of expensive youth sports. Tuesday on This Morning, America's First News.
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15: Looks to be very hot all week long here in Northwest Georgia. At some point, we could have near record heat in a few places. A mainly clear sky tonight, low 71. Lots of sunshine ahead Tuesday, mid-90s for the high. Heat index levels could approach 101. Clear Tuesday night, your low near 70, and sunny on Wednesday, Thursday. Afternoon highs back up in the mid-90s. I'm meteorologist Mark Thibodeau from the Weather Channel.
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0: ABC News, I'm Chuck Sievertson. Mahmoud Khalil, the Columbia grad student detained by ICE last year, is filing a lawsuit against the university. Khalil says the Columbia administration not only failed to keep Palestinian students like him safe, but hired private investigators to keep tabs on him.
1: They barred me from campus. The only time they emailed us was actually to ask us to leave Columbia housing.
0: Columbia hasn't responded to the suit. President Trump says Ukraine and Russia have agreed not to target each other's energy facilities, blaming high diesel prices on that war. But no confirmation from Russia, and Ukraine's president says he'd agree to that condition if allies can get a commitment from Russia. An important Saudi oil pipeline will mostly be out of service for weeks following an attack last week, say two regional officials. Iran denies it was involved in the attack. Yemen's Houthi rebels, backed by Iran, have seized more oil routes, strategic islands in the Red Sea. This is ABC News. Another federal judge has blocked President Trump's order that would direct the U.S. Postal Service to restrict mail-in voting. ABC News contributor James Sample says even though the president has threatened to stall the midterms by declaring a national emergency.
2: The Constitution could not be clearer. Article 1, Section 4 delegates the time, place, and manner of elections to the states and to Congress. The conspicuously absent party there is the executive, and no emergency power, no emergency statute grants any powers over elections.
0: A huge construction crane fell onto a roadway in Miami today, crashing down on top of three cars and a construction box. Police say one driver saw the crane toppling, put her car in reverse, and avoided serious injury. Miami police say three workers and a car driver were taken to the hospital, but no serious injuries. Costume designer Bob Mackey has died at 87. Chuck Sievertson, ABC News.
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5: This is a Bloomberg Money Minute. Modest losses on Wall Street today on a sell-off in AI chip makers after the leaders of top AI firms Anthropic and OpenAI proposed the whole industry slow down development of the technology to stop it from becoming too powerful and a threat to humanity. Now, even though President Trump pushed back on that, saying the U.S. needs to stay ahead of China on AI development, investors got spooked and the Dow lost 152 points. The Nasdaq down 147, the S&P lower by 37. Oil closing higher above 101 bucks a barrel as Saudi Arabia faces new drone attacks from Iran-backed militants in Yemen on a massive east-west oil pipeline. That'll be shut down for weeks. OpenAI has acquired a startup called Glass Imaging, founded by two former Apple workers, that's developing a better smartphone camera. The cost, about $300 million. And Canada's Prime Minister Mark Carney says his country is ready to sit down with U.S. trade reps and that a deal is still possible. Tom Busby, Bloomberg Radio.
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9: Overall, it's going to be very hot this week with dry conditions persistent all the way through the top of the weekend. Maybe some rain by next Sunday, but doubtful we'll see a lot of rain in the short term. I mean, the clear sky tonight, low 71. Lots of sunshine, very hot conditions in northwest Georgia Tuesday. Mid-90s for the high, heat index levels to 101. Clear Tuesday night, your low near 70. Sunny Wednesday, Thursday, highs mid-90s. I'm meteorologist Mark Thibodeau from the Weather Channel.
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4: A mixture of fear and skepticism on Lisa Brady, Fox News. That's what's brewing in Washington after several tech executives landed on the same page over the weekend, admitting a whistleblower was right about AI development moving so quickly it could take over and destroy humanity.
5: It's something that we're concerned by, but we want to make sure that we actually regulate smartly.
4: Vice President J.D. Vance telling reporters,
5: personally, I feel a little bit weird about the fact that you have so many frontier AI tech companies kind of coming to the government and begging the government to regulate them. It feels a little bit to me like a bit of a Trojan horse.
4: This after President Trump called the worst fears a hoax, issuing his own warning about slowing down and losing the AI race to China. Congress has talked about regulation but hasn't advanced proposals. Now, the Senate Democratic leader is calling for a classified briefing for all senators on AI. House Speaker Mike Johnson says a meeting with platform providers is in the works as soon as this week and possibly at the White House. The president's AI czar posting that companies don't need permission to slow down. Rules aimed at limiting greenhouse gas emissions are being rolled back. The EPA repealing restrictions on coal and natural gas power plants that the agency says are costing the industry $300 billion, the latest shift away from Biden and Obama era climate policies.
6: President Trump has dismissed climate change concerns as a con job and is increasing federal support for coal and natural gas facilities he says are needed to unleash American energy when electricity needs are higher than ever. Environmental groups are threatening to sue the new regulatory rollbacks, arguing the EPA has a legal responsibility to protect the public from pollution.
4: Fox's Jared Halpern at the White House. 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
7: 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Just click listen, then swipe right and hear the latest news updates on your time. 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
4: Iran-backed rebels in Yemen may be opening a new front in the U.S. conflict with Iran, attacking Saudi Arabian oil infrastructure and seizing more land.
11: All along the Red Sea, they have taken territory, including the key port city of Mocha, and they are threatening the key strait, the Bab el-Mandeb Strait. That carries about 12% of the world's oil passes through there. Now, in the past, the U.S. has bombed the Houthis, the Saudis have attacked the Houthis, and now the Yemeni government is fighting the Houthis.
4: Fox's Steve Harrigan in Tel Aviv. Regional officials say a Saudi pipeline that was damaged and shut down could take weeks to repair. A U.S. blockade of Iranian ports continues, with President Trump still insisting that oil is flowing through the Strait of Hormuz and that Iran wants to make a deal, adding in a post earlier today that he'll decide whether the USA wants to engage. He was known as designer to the stars and the Sultan of Sequence. Bob Mackey has died.
2: The news came in a statement shared on his social media accounts, which said in part, he lived his 87 years to the fullest, fulfilling his dream of being a fashion and costume designer, which is all he ever wanted to do. Mackey was known for his glittering stage-ready designs, worn by stars including Cher and Diana Ross, and sketched the gown Marilyn Monroe wore to sing Happy Birthday to President Kennedy. Mackey later designed the costumes for the Carol Burnett Show, including the iconic curtain dress from the Went with the Wind sketch, now housed in the Smithsonian's National Museum of American History. Michelle Polino, Fox News.
4: Mackey was a three-time Oscar nominee who won 9 Emmys and a Tony Award. The Fed begins its latest meeting tomorrow with inflation and interest rate anxiety part of what's weighing on Wall Street. The Dow dropping 152 points today, the S&P down 37, the NASDAQ down 146. I'm Lisa Brady, Fox News.
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13: Overall, it's going to be very hot this week with dry conditions persistent all the way through the top of the weekend. Maybe some rain by next Sunday, but doubtful we'll see a lot of rain in the short term. A mainly clear sky tonight, low 71. Lots of sunshine, very hot conditions in northwest Georgia Tuesday. Mid-90s for the high, heat index levels to 101. Clear Tuesday night, your low near 70. Sunny Wednesday, Thursday, highs mid-90s. I'm meteorologist Mark Thibodeau from the Weather Channel.
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0: ABC News, I'm Chuck Sievertson. Amid a big public debate today between government and industry leaders about slowing down artificial intelligence to make sure it's safe, House Speaker Mike Johnson says lawmakers need to act, but they need to make sure that the U.S. is the leader on AI.
1: I called for a meeting of the platform providers. I think the president is going to summon everyone together, probably at the White House. I expect that happens end of this week or early next week. That hasn't been scheduled yet, but it's in process.
0: Though President Trump says Ukraine and Russia have agreed not to target each other's energy facilities, blaming high diesel prices on that war, there's no confirmation from Russia, and Ukraine's president demanding Russia agree. An important Saudi oil pipeline will mostly be out of service for weeks following an attack last week, say two regional officials. Mahmoud Khalil, the Columbia grad student detained by ICE last year, is filing a lawsuit against the university, citing failure to keep him safe. This is ABC News. Though federal investigators have yet to determine the cause of last week's crash of a cargo plane in Florida, this from ABC's Jim Ryan.
2: Amazon has paused its contract with Miami-based 21 Air after last week's deadly crash involving one of its cargo jets. Five people were killed when a 21 Air Boeing 767 with Amazon markings overran the runway at Miami.
0: The slowest animal on the planet is getting help from humans, says ABC's Wayne Cabot.
3: Sloths spend most of their lives upside down in trees, unless they're put in zoos, like the one in Orlando, where several have died. The deaths prompting Florida wildlife officials to impose mandatory inspections and permitting. This year, 13 sloths were rescued from Sloth World in Orlando. Five didn't survive. Bandit, Dumpling, Habanero, Willow, and Mr. Ginger. As babies, sloths learn what to eat by licking the lips of their mother.
0: ABC's Wayne Cabot. Chuck Sievertson, ABC News.
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6: This is a Bloomberg Money Minute. Donald Trump Jr.'s wife admitting that 2 days of parties after their wedding in the Bahamas back in May was paid for by a Russian oligarch with close ties to Vladimir Putin. As ProPublica first reported, that included renting a private island, helicopters, fireworks shows, a cake flown in from Florida, all totaling hundreds of thousands of dollars. But Tina Trump said in an Instagram post, "Friendship doesn't require a political motive." It was a down day on Wall Street after some top U.S. AI companies urged the industry to slow down development on fears about it slipping out of human control and causing a lot of harm. At the close, the Dow was down 152 points, the NASDAQ down 147, the S&P down 37, and oil higher again above $101 a barrel, Brent crude above $106 a barrel. And Ozempic maker Novo Nordisk shortening its name to just Novo in an effort to boost recognition among those looking for help losing weight. Tom Busby, Bloomberg Radio.
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8: Looks to be very hot all week long here in Northwest Georgia. At some point, we could have near record heat in a few places. A mainly clear sky tonight, low 71. Lots of sunshine ahead Tuesday, mid 90s for the high. Heat index levels could approach 101. Clear Tuesday night, your low near 70, and sunny on Wednesday, Thursday. Afternoon highs back up in the mid 90s. I'm meteorologist Mark Thibodeau from the Weather Channel.
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5: Overall, it's going to be very hot this week with dry conditions persistent all the way through the top of the weekend. Maybe some rain by next Sunday, but doubtful we'll see a lot of rain in the short term. A mainly clear sky tonight, low 71. Lots of sunshine, very hot conditions in northwest Georgia Tuesday. Mid-90s for the high, heat index levels to 101. Clear Tuesday night, your low near 70. Sunny Wednesday, Thursday, highs mid-90s. My meteorologist, Mark Thibodeau, from the Weather Channel.
4: For the latest weather, log on to WRGANews.com.

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1: A tug of war over artificial intelligence. I'm Lisa Lucera, Fox News. President Trump calling fears over AI taking over the world or destroying humanity a hoax, even as tech leaders and AI company chiefs call for putting the brakes on AI advancement and more regulation. Senate Democratic leader Chuck Schumer wants to find a way to balance the technology.
2: That means putting guardrails in to mitigate the risks of this technology and earn the public's trust, which is critical to American leadership.
1: Republicans and Democrats calling for regulations while keeping America's edge over China. A federal judge has blocked the Trump administration from implementing a new rule that would limit how long foreign students and journalists can remain in the U.S. without applying for extensions. The Environmental Protection Agency repealing rules that limit planet working greenhouse gas emissions from power plants fueled by coal and natural gas, and has announced it's taking a separate but related step to prevent future administrations from regulating climate pollution from power plants. Environmental groups say it would come at a cost to Americans' health and further degrade the environment. The move expected to face immediate legal challenges. Yemen's Houthi rebels could be opening up a second front in the Iran war, targeting Saudi Arabia.
3: They're using drones and missiles to attack Saudi oil infrastructure as well, and they are threatening a key piece of land. All along the Red Sea, they have taken territory, including the key port city of Mocha, and they are threatening the key strait, the Bab el-Mandeb Strait. That carries about 12% of the world's oil passes through there. Now, in the past, the U.S. has bombed the Houthis, the Saudis have attacked the Houthis, and now the Yemeni government is fighting the Houthis.
1: Fox's Steve Harrigan in Tel Aviv. Wall Street AI stocks slid worldwide. The Dow lost 152, the Nasdaq off 146. 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
1: President Trump responds after the attorney for Lindsey Clancy asked him to get involved ahead of a possible retrial of his client.
7: Lindsey Clancy's attorney Kevin Reddington had said he knows the president can't pardon Clancy as it's not a federal case, but wanted him to intervene and said so during a recent interview. The president was asked about it ahead of his trip to Ireland Sunday.
8: It's a very sad situation. Three children are dead, so I don't know. But it's actually a state situation.
9: He's asking you to call the prosecutor in the state. Would you do that?
8: I hope they could work it out. That's something they have to work out.
7: The Plymouth County, Massachusetts DA has not yet officially said if they will seek a retrial. A mistrial was declared earlier this month after 11 jurors voted to find Clancy not guilty by reason of insanity. One juror wanted to find her guilty. Jessica Rosenthal, Fox News.
1: A billionaire sports team owner speaking out after his team's punishment for circumventing the league's salary cap.
10: Los Angeles Clippers owner Steve Ballmer issuing a statement saying the team will accept the league's punishment for salary cap violations. The statement saying in part, quote, "I want to apologize to our fans, employees, and my fellow NBA team owners for the distraction and distress this matter has caused," end quote. The NBA stripping the Clippers of five future first-round draft picks, fining them $30 million, and suspending Ballmer for 1 year. After an investigation found the team paid superstar Kawhi Leonard even more money through sponsors. The team is also reportedly under federal investigation by the U.S. Attorney's Office in Brooklyn, New York. Frank Lanza, Fox News.
1: At the box office this weekend, Practical Magic 2 opened at number one, earning $30 million. After 6 weeks at number one, Spider-Man Brand New Day fell to number two, earning $8.6 million. And Christopher Nolan's The Odyssey rounded out the top three, earning $8.1 million. Runner-up took fourth place with $6.4 million. I'm Lisa Lucera. This is Fox News.
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12: Very hot all week here across northwest Georgia. Take it easy outdoors. Pattern feels a lot more like August compared to mid-September, especially with those heat index levels initially. Clear skies into sunrise, low 71, lots of sunshine, mid-90s Tuesday. Heat index levels to 101, mainly sunny and hot Wednesday, lows around 70. Highs up in the mid-90s. I'm meteorologist Mark Thibodeau from the Weather Channel.
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14: Great radio stations across the land, along with Sam and Polo. It is the Joe Pag Show. Thanks. Appreciate you stopping by. There's a lot going on. Lots to get to. Lots to talk about. I do appreciate you being here. Man, there is a lot going on. Gary Burnson is back on the program today. Gary's a former CAA guy. He's the guy that set up our operations in Afghanistan right after 9/11. So 9/11 happens, and then Gary is told in a room, small room with a couple of people, you're going to go to Afghanistan. You're going to set up our operations there. You're going to make this happen, and you're the guy in charge. In essence, he was the guy trying to get bin Laden in Afghanistan. So moved him from Afghanistan to the mountains of Tora Bora, and then he ended up going from Tora Bora into Pakistan, where we ended up getting him in 2012. Did we have an opportunity to get him before? Was bin Laden an asset of the CIA or the FBI? Why exactly did it take 10 years to get bin Laden? I mean, Sam, there's stuff there that everybody wants to know the answer to.
15: Absolutely.
14: I mean, it's really good stuff. So much so that a two-parter. We'll start that interview the bottom of this hour. The second part of the interview will be the bottom of next hour. Kay Hill will be on the program, hour number three, talking about green cards and immigration. Why? Because suddenly Zoran Mamdani and Brandon Johnson and other idiot mayors and governors and everything else around the country in very, very far left liberal DSA states and cities, they are suing the Trump administration because the Trump administration doesn't want people coming here trying to get green cards to be on the taxpayer dole, which of course makes perfect sense. We don't want to give them. Why would I work my ass off to give somebody who just came here, legally or otherwise, some of my money? It doesn't make any sense. It doesn't. So we're going to talk about all that and then some. The big deal that came out of the Republican convention last week was one thing that President Trump said. Sam, if I were to ask you what that one thing was, what would you say?
15: $5,000 check.
14: Boom. By the way, it happened on a weekend, so we didn't get to celebrate it, but we did celebrate it, but Sam's birthday was yesterday. Sam is a wonderful, incredible, lovely young lady. So proud to be your dad. We had a good time, right, Sam?
15: We did. I'm still full.
14: Man, tell you what, I might not eat for the next week.
15: I ate, but I'm still full.
14: I mean, yeah, well, let's get some more of that. We ended up bringing more home than we actually ate.
15: Yeah, I don't know. If I had to count, we probably had like five things of chips.
14: Did you have more of it today?
15: No.
14: Really?
15: I didn't take any home.
14: Your mom did. Your mom had some today, for sure. I had to stay away from it, but man, it was good. It was such a good day.
15: Good.
14: Love being dad. Happy birthday, Sam.
15: Oh, thank you.
14: So Sam and CJ unluckily had their well, I mean, luckily for us because we were off of work, but I couldn't make the big announcement on the air because it was on the weekend this year. But happy birthday. All right. The $5,000 check was the thing. And did you see immediately what Republicans started saying? When Republicans are asked about the $5,000 check, do you see what they're saying? You see it, right?
15: That it needs approval.
14: What the president meant was, huh? What do you mean what the president meant? He said what he said. When Mike Johnson was asked about it, the Speaker of the House, he said, well, the president wants to put a little more money in your pocket. No, he said $5,000. And what Mike Lawler from New York said, well, the president meant was he wants to put some more money in the people. No. He said $5,000. So almost immediately, John Thune, when asked about this, this horrible majority leader in the Senate, He said, well, the president wants to put more money in your pocket. Right. He wants to put $5,000 in my pocket. $5,000, get in my pocket. That's what he said. So with everybody sort of backtracking and acting like, well, you know, he just wants to really put a little bit of money in your pocket, the president has been asked about it. Now, Sandy, you think the president said he just wanted to put a little more money in your pocket? You think he said
1: $5,000? $5,000.
14: Right. Trump vows to deliver on the $5,000 dividend. I mean it, he said. This is reported by Jim Mishler over at Newsmax. President Donald Trump said Monday, today, his proposed $5,000 payment to American adults will be delivered, pushing back on Democrats who have questioned whether it can be done. It's not just Democrats. Plenty of Republicans are saying, well, you know, just put a little more money in your pocket. Quote, the $5,000 dividend will happen because the people of our country deserve it, Trump wrote on Truth Social. Trump tied the payment to what he said were trillions of dollars coming into the country through economic development, investment, and what he called pure success. Trump said Democrats are hoping the plan never happens, but it will, he wrote. He pointed to two earlier measures that he said were dismissed as impossible before they were enacted, citing last year's One Big Beautiful Bill Act and a $1,776 payment to service members. Our military patriots got the money and loved it, Trump wrote. When I say something, I mean it, he wrote. Trump closed the post by urging a vote for Republicans in November. Representative Randy Fine, Republican from Florida, told Newsmax on Monday, today, the proposal could help keep the economy strong and vibrant. On Newsmax's Wake Up America early, Fine said Republicans would examine the plan if they hold their congressional majorities after the election. Quote, I heard about it last week when I was in Dallas, like everyone else, Fine said. And it's something that when we win the majority, we'll take a look at, he said. Trump introduced the idea in a speech at the Republican midterm convention in Dallas last week. He said Sunday the government can cover the cost, telling reporters in Ireland that the payment is manageable if Republicans win. Quote, $5,000 to all adults in the country, and we can easily handle that because we're taking in so much money, Trump said. House Speaker Mike Johnson said Sunday that Congress would have to approve any such payment. Of course, the devil's in the details. We have to figure out all that out, Johnson told CNN State of the Union. House Minority Leader Hakeem Jeffries, Democrat in New York, told ABC's This Week the proposal is not a serious one. And then he started dancing like an idiot. Oh, no, I'm sorry. That was at the Jay-Z concert. My bad. I mean, Hakeem Jeffries is not serious. I'll say that much. And I will say this. I think President Trump wants to give the money. He's got to be careful, though, because what did he say there that he didn't say at the convention? The convention was very, very direct. Every adult U.S. citizen will get $5,000, is what he said. Over the weekend in Ireland, he said every adult. You can't say that. You've got to stay with what you said, because every adult in this country is not a citizen. There's a difference there. The big difference there. He also started some trouble by saying Northern Ireland and Ireland should reunite. Sam, you see that?
15: No.
14: Oh, yeah. Yeah, he said it's going to happen eventually. Why not now?
15: Yikes.
14: Yeah, you know, you're jumping into something there. I don't know, man. You're jumping into something there. I'm not really sure. But let me say this again. I think the president will have to do the $5,000. I'm not so sure he can. Maybe that money will be less than $5,000. Sam, let's have some fun. Go to AI, which we'll be talking about in a minute, and ask it a simple question. How many American adult citizens are there in the country? I just want to know how many American adults who are citizens, or how many citizen American adults are in this country? Because some people who aren't citizens act like, you know, they are. Go ahead.
15: Approximately 249.75 million adults.
14: Okay, do that times $5,000. Let's see what that number is. Because that's going to be a fun one. It's going to be in the trillions. And again, we're already $40 trillion in debt. Can he do it? Yeah, I guess you could borrow some more money and give everybody $5,000. I've said this a million times, and it's not because I'm some rich guy. I would rather pay down the debt, lower our interest rates, make the economy better, and then everybody gets to succeed. What's the number?
15: I'm still inputting it. I'm kind of slow.
14: It's a long number. It's a big, giant, okay. Long number.
15: I have it.
14: Okay, what is it?
15: It is, I think, I'm a little dyslexic here, but 1,248,950,000,000.
14: Okay, looking at another $1.25 trillion added to the debt. Now, he's saying he's going to get it because the tariffs are doing great and the economy's doing great. Everything's doing great. I just like to know where the money's coming from. And if you've got $1.25 trillion laying around, and look, I get it. Everybody watching and listening, I would love to have $5,000 free dollars. If you want to give it as a tax rebate, that makes sense. Let me say it again. If you're paying your taxes all year, and all of us working our faces off are paying our taxes all year, and the president figures out, the Treasury figures out how to say every American adult citizen, and again, because I think people who aren't citizens also think they're Americans, even if they're not. If you're a green card, you're not a citizen. But all that said, every American adult citizen gets a $5,000 tax refund on their taxes. In other words, the taxes we sent in, give us $5,000 back if you're an adult American citizen. That means I worked for it. It was my money anyway before you stole it, and I'm getting it back. But if you're going to say you're going to get it from some other place, and then I see the debt in this country rate go up by $1.25 trillion, that's going to be problematic, I think. Your thoughts about this? A, do you think he can really do it? B, what do you think about the Republicans already backtracking, saying you just want to put a little more money in your pocket? I hate that. And C, are you with me that, okay, you can do it, but only those who paid it in. In other words, if you didn't pay $5,000 in taxes this year and you're an American citizen, you don't get it back. It should be our money that we get back. That just sounds pretty simple to me. 888-941-PAGS, 888-941-7247, joepags.com. Definitely want to hear from you. Meantime, webroot.com/PAGS, have you gone there? Everybody's back at school. I think everybody across the country is back in school. I don't think anybody's still waiting to start the year up again. But when your kids are online, and my kids constantly, Dad, can you print this? 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
0: Fox News, I'm Tom Rigotti. Talks are underway to possibly lower the price of oil. Fox Business Network's Lauren Simonetti reports.
2: Energy officials from the Group of 20 and Venezuela are here in Houston discussing ways to get more oil onto the world market. This as the price of oil tops $100 a barrel, gas averaging $4.31 a gallon today, and diesel hits a record high of $6.23.
0: This as the conflict with Iran continues with no sign of an agreement on the Strait of Hormuz. A Homeland Security Inspector General's report reveals tough conditions for detainees at Florida's Alligator Alcatraz. Fox's Gernal Scott.
3: The report confirms the existence of cages described as being slightly larger than a phone booth that were used to detain illegal immigrants. A quote from the report said such confines go against standards for human treatment.
0: The facility has since been closed. 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
14: Glad to have you, Gary Burns, in part one, bottom of the hour. Don't miss a second of that. Don't miss a second. Part two is going to be next hour, Cahill, hour number three. We talk about there is some push by Mamdani and other far left-wing liberal DSA idiots that somehow got into leadership in this country to sue the Trump administration, to stop the Trump administration's rule that would just disallow those coming here, immigrating here, those trying to get a green card here, from living on us. Like, you don't get to come here and you get free lunch at school and free food stamps and free welfare. No, none of that can happen. If you're here trying to get citizenship and you're trying to get permanent residency, come here, bring a talent, bring something that enhances this country, or don't come. And, of course, Mamdani just wants to keep on handing out free stuff to those who are coming here because our immigrants are our strength or some crap. All right, so we'll have that for you, hour number three. Don't miss Bernson coming up at the bottom of the hour. Phone calls coming in now on the $5,000. Are you okay with it? Where should it come from? Why are the Republicans backtracking? Why are Democrats saying that it's not serious? That in a second. Got to tell you about Incogni, INCOGNI.com/Pags. In Batavia, Illinois, 2:40 in the morning, a woman sees a flashlight and a shadow outside of her window. It's scary stuff. Police say the man in her backyard was a registered sex offender. A military court convicted him in 2024. He'd taken a sailor's key card, let himself into her bedroom, and watched her sleep. He had never met the woman in Batavia. He saw her on social media, researched her, found her home address. Research, let me translate what that really is. 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Do it right now. Don't forget to do it right now. Let me go to the phone lines. I appreciate you taking the time. It's going to be line one. You know who it is. AJ.
26: Big Time Motown, Joe.
14: Talk to me, brother.
26: Big Daddy. What in the world is this right? 2,000 bullets in a car in Chicago, and the rapper dead, and the man is doing a video, the mayor.
14: The mayor, for those who don't know what AJ's talking about, the city of Chicago is one of the most violent on the planet, and every weekend there's something going on. There's a disgusting shooting that happened there. Was it really 2,000 bullets? I hadn't heard that. But at the same time, you've got this idiot. This idiot put out a video with him dancing around and singing, the mayor of Chicago. I need those of you listening and watching in Chicago to understand that you have to do better for yourself and your families. This guy is not a serious person. Go ahead.
26: Yeah, with that, and there's, like you said, who are putting these people in office? Evidently, they're either cheating or the voters are doing it. Which one is it?
14: Well, I think it's answer A. I think it's got to be cheating because nobody's that stupid.
26: Well, sure not. I sure hope not because of the fact. Look what this man did. This man don't care about that city, Motown. Look at all what's going on. The man ain't even reconciled nothing. There's shootings we don't even know about that happened in that place. I mean, stuff happens everywhere. But this is ridiculous what them people go through every day, every night, every week, every dang old month.
14: Right.
26: Come on, Motown. And these people doing all this crap and nobody. And then Michigan. If Michigan do they dumb crap, if they vote this idiot in, I'll tell you what. Motown, what you can't do nothing with stupidity. And Motown, that how is it that they don't put my boy on, my main man, the smartest man on the planet, I think he is. God dang it, I got
14: Elon Musk?
26: Sewell.
14: Oh, Thomas Sowell, yeah.
26: Thomas Sowell. Why do they don't use the history books anymore? They depend on this AI crap. Maybe this AI crap can call out and stop these people from, these sex offenders from going and getting people numbers. Do you think that would happen? But why they don't use Thomas Sowell, man?
14: I don't know. Is he doing anything public right now? He's still alive. I know that. He's a very, very smart guy. But
26: he's not really doing nothing, but he's
14: smart guy.
26: He still put out a little stuff. And, I mean, man, why don't nobody teach about this man? Because remember, he was on the wrong side of the tracks.
14: The problem is they teach about him as much as they'll teach about Clarence Thomas. They aren't the right kind of black person. You know that, AJ. You have to be a liberal person who's on the government dole, who is willing to go shoot yourself, in the middle of Chicago. You can't have somebody who's smart, who loves the Constitution, and wants better for the black community because then you can't control them. You have to understand the government just wants to control black people. That's what it is. It's what it's always been.
26: And too bad they don't wake up. A lot of them have, but a lot of more still don't need to wake up. Racism, I'm sick of hearing about it. Because we done came a long way, Motown.
14: Yes.
26: And if they only knew the truth about racism, they wouldn't be out here marching on the phony of Al Sharpton and the Woods, Jesse, and the rest of them idiots that does it. It's just sickening, Obama included.
14: Yep.
26: I'm just sick 100%. Of all of them, man.
14: Love you, man. We'll talk to you soon. AJ calls in. He's got a full head of steam. We love hearing from him at least every Monday. Whenever he gets mad after that. Bob, Minnesota, talk to me about the 5,000.
6: It's a dividend check, which if you spend money at a business that is a co-op, it's 12% of what you spend you get back. So now take the $6.50 for fuel like I got here. Minnesota, and I got 7 trucks. The other part of this whole thing, the dividend check, a lot of that gets turned around and gives back to the federal government. So it's not going to be a full $5,000.
14: A dividend check from where, Bob? He didn't explain where the dividend's coming from. A dividend is usually you made an investment, you get a dividend back. What co-op? I'm not investing in a co-op.
6: No, a Senex. Exactly. So that's why I don't understand.
14: Yeah.
6: He has to have this money and something else from the tariffs.
14: Right. You don't have $1 trillion in tariffs, though. Even if you kept all the tariffs, it's not $1 trillion. I think he used the wrong word. I think you're right. I mean, when he said the word dividend, I think he made a mistake. I think he just meant a payment because there is no dividend from anything that we've invested into. That just isn't. It's not the right word, is what I'm saying.
6: Right. Right, right. That's what I'm trying to say. There's, there's something there because a co-op, you would get money back for putting money into the co-op.
14: Right, and we simply haven't done that. Bob, you're the best. I appreciate it. Sam, let me say this. Bob's clearly driving a truck. Yes. And he's like shifting gears and putting the blinker on. It just took me right back working with Grandpa. I love it. Bob, I love you guys out there in the open road. You say you got seven trucks. Keep on going, brother. That's awesome. Yeah. When he uses the word dividend, I don't think that's the right word, because a dividend from what? What did we invest into? What are we getting it back? There isn't $1.25 trillion in tariff money. And a lot of the tariff money can't even be spent because it's got to be sent back because allegedly he didn't do it the right way the first time. He's doing it right now. Keep it here. We come back. We're going to go with Gary Bernstein. You're going to want to hear this.
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0: ABC News, I'm Chuck Sievertson. With industry leaders urging AI development be slowed down and having some government regulation to make sure it's safe, House Speaker Mike Johnson says industry leaders and the president will meet this week or next.
1: Obviously, there's a need for guardrails, but there's also a keen need for the industry to self-regulate and self-monitor and report to us. And so we're going to be talking about all that.
0: President Trump says Ukraine and Russia have agreed not to target each other's energy facilities, blaming record-high diesel prices on that war. But Ukraine's president says Russia would have to agree, and it hasn't confirmed. A group of Democratic-led cities and states are suing the Trump administration over a new rule that would give immigration officials more discretion to deny entry or green cards to immigrants who claim public benefits, including school meals or food stamps. Wall Street major indexes closed lower. This is ABC News. Mahmoud Khalil, the Columbia grad student detained by ICE last year, is filing a lawsuit against the university, citing failure to keep him safe. Saying it's conducting a review of the latest measles death in the state, the Pennsylvania Department of Health. ABC's Peter Harlumbu says of the victim,
2: 40-year-old who officials say wasn't vaccinated against the disease. After the state confirmed two measles-associated deaths last month, Health Secretary Robert F. Kennedy Jr. claimed the state refused to share information with the federal government and alleged without evidence that Governor Josh Shapiro fabricated the deaths to score political points. Shapiro has argued that RFK Jr.'s skepticism of vaccines is worsening the outbreak.
0: Bob Mackie, famed Hollywood costume designer, is dead at 87. He once was asked how he would like to be remembered.
3: I don't know. I hope people think, you know, he was a damn good designer. That would be nice, you know. But they'll probably say, you know, he's the guy that did the curtain rod and the belly button dresses. What are you going to do?
0: Chuck Sievertson, ABC News.
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6: This is a Bloomberg Money Minute. Some jitters on Wall Street today as AI giant Anthropic joining OpenAI and others calling for an industry-wide slowdown in development of new AI models. Maybe even government oversight, like what's done with nuclear power plants. That's to curb the risk of catastrophic harm being done to humans. But President Trump is pushing back, saying no guardrails are needed and that the U.S. has to maintain AI dominance over China. That sent shares of chipmakers NVIDIA, Intel, AMD, and Broadcom all lower. And along with another rise in oil, the Dow today lost 152 points, the NASDAQ down 147, the S&P down 37. Oil back above $101 a barrel after a major Saudi oil pipeline was hit by drone attacks that's going to be out of service for weeks, further tightening supplies. And Buzzballs, those round pre-mixed cans of adult beverages, is out with a lineup of handbags inspired by its own canned cocktails. They're called Buzz Bags. Tom Busby, Bloomberg Radio.
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10: It's very hot most all the week here in northwest Georgia. Feels more like a pattern we'd see in August with humidity and heat index levels maybe approaching 100 in spots. Clear skies overnight, low 71. Sunny mid-90s Tuesday. Heat index levels to 101. Sunshine and hot Wednesday, Thursday. Highs in the mid-90s. Sunny on Friday, lows mid-60s, high 96. My meteorologist, Mark Thibodeau, from the Weather Channel.
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11: We just commemorated the anniversary of 9/11, the 25th anniversary of almost 3,000 Americans dying, and they didn't have to die. I mean, we're now getting information that we probably should have seen this coming. Let me get with Gary Burnson, author, former CIA senior operations officer, former CIA station chief. He's the guy that commanded the CIA counterterrorism operations in Afghanistan after 9/11. Gary, good to see you again.
12: Hello, Joe. Nice to see you, too.
11: All right, so 9/11 happens. We're galvanized as a country. We got to go and get the bad guys. You're right in the middle of it. In fact, you're the guy who's going to set up our response over in Afghanistan. What do we know that day? When it happens, do we automatically know it's Al-Qaeda? It's bin Laden. Let's go get him. Do we know that immediately?
12: Well, when it happens that day, I was actually out of the country as a station chief in Latin America.
11: Okay.
12: I had been in the counterterrorism center for multiple years as the chief of Hezbollah operations, and I had just rotated out. I studied Spanish, went to Latin America. The previous people that were in the job of chief of Al-Qaeda, those guys are still in their positions. The chief of CTC is Kofor Black. Many of the players are in place. We knew months before, and before I went to Latin America, and it was in June, I attended a meeting of outgoing chiefs of station, and Kofor Black, the chief of counterterrorism, came to that meeting and implored us to assist him, implored us, and said that there were many, many threats, that he knew something large was coming. And this is 75 days before.
11: Wow.
12: He said he knew an attack was coming. I need your help. Each of you are going to be station chiefs. You need to do your best for me. And two-thirds of the room blew him off. They said, Kofor, his hair's always on fire. He's always saying this is going to happen. I knew. I believed him because I had been in the counterterrorism center for years. I was the guy that responded to the East Africa bombings in 1998, where Al-Qaeda blew up the U.S. embassies in Dar es Salaam and in Nairobi. So I knew and I believed. So on that day when those planes hit the World Trade Center, I instantly knew who it was. I was certain. And, of course, the people in the counterterrorism center were certain also of who it was.
11: It's Gary Burnson. So up till now, Gary, we've been told as the American people, there was one memo, one time, that suggested Al-Qaeda and other terrorist organizations wanted to try to use planes somehow to get us. In the past few days, there's been declassified stuff, or somebody's been talking about something that it turns out not only should George W. Bush have known, Bill Clinton should have known well before that, maybe even George Herbert Walker Bush. How far back does this go that we should have known that airplanes were going to be used?
12: Several years before 9/11, during the late 1990s, we knew bin Laden was planning catastrophic attacks on the United States because we were running sources with inside Al-Qaeda. Mike Scheuer was the head of the bin Laden group there. It was called Alec Station.
11: Okay.
12: And had given the president of the United States, Bill Clinton, at least three opportunities to kill bin Laden. When he was inside Pakistan, it was at a hunting lodge on one, was in a meeting in another one, but they were senior members of the UAE family with them, so they didn't want to do that because they didn't want to kill them. But the Clinton administration wouldn't pull the trigger. Then, of course, George Bush, 43, gets elected, and the Bush administration is briefed several times. And they're trying to look toward Latin America. They're not looking toward Al-Qaeda, at that point. There was a guy named Richard Clark that had been in the White House,
11: right,
12: that had been the chief of counterterrorism, but he'd been removed, and now he's working on cyber, so they had a new team in there. And the Bush administration just didn't act on the briefings they were getting. They claimed they weren't briefed, but in recent days, you see that there were at least three briefings where there are in writing where the PDB, the President's Daily Brief, states that there are imminent planning for a near-term attack by a catastrophic attack by Al-Qaeda on the United States.
11: Yeah, and did it say using planes?
12: It didn't say planes. It did not say planes, but it said an imminent catastrophic attack on the United States.
11: Gary, let me ask you about Clinton just for a second. We want to rewind for a second. Clinton, if I remember, I was a television news anchor at the time. If I remember, Sudan offered bin Laden on a platter to Bill Clinton. Do you know why he said no?
12: I don't know why.

0: He said no, but the Sudanese, you know, there were airstrikes into the Sudan at one point when they did the bombings in East Africa. Our response were airstrikes there.
1: Right.
0: The Sudanese cooperated at times. We captured Carlos the Jackal in the Sudan.
1: Right.
0: That was actually Cover that captured him there, his team. Sudan was hit and miss. But the point was, you know, resources were not brought to bear to bring in bin Laden. And bin Laden was then given the opportunity to conduct the attack that we knew he was planning.
1: I just want to know if we know the why. Well, I mean, you had this guy that we knew was funding and financing Al-Qaeda, the guy that we used to fund and finance and give weapons to as part of the Mujahideen. What, we knew that after he defeated the Soviet Union, we did through them. Right. I mean, why not take this guy?
0: Okay, one of the reasons was then, after the Vietnam War, and when I was hired in the CIA in 1982, we all operated under a thing called Executive Order 12333, okay. And there was a prohibition on assassination, and there was a prohibition on the CIA using lethal force. And so we provided intelligence, and then the Department of Defense was supposed to do that. After 9/11, after the attacks, I was brought back to the United States, and I was the first guy with another gentleman in a room where they read me and another officer in on that new executive order that gave me the authorities and him the authorities to go after Al-Qaeda guys around the world and kill them.
1: Right. And by then...
0: But not till 2001.
1: Well, by then, bin Laden was in hiding.
0: Well, he was in Afghanistan, and I was given the authorities to go in there and do whatever I needed to do to kill him and to kill all the Al-Qaeda guys with him.
1: It's Gary Bernstein. Get his book, by the way, called Stolen Elections. It's an amazing book that really does expose what's going on in our elections. But also, he's the guy that set up counterterrorism operations in Afghanistan after 9/11. So 9/11 happened.
0: Jawbreaker then. Okay. Jawbreaker was the book in 2001 that told the story of the election. I mean, the invasion of Afghanistan. It was published in 2005, 2006.
1: Did we need to invade Afghanistan? You're the guy on the ground. You're running covert operations. We needed to?
0: Oh, yes. There were, you know, maybe 10,000 Al-Qaeda guys on the ground with the Taliban. There were foreign fighters every place. It was the center of mass for foreign terrorists when we conducted operations against them and defeated them on the battlefield in some places. We captured guys with Irish passports. We captured Burmese passports,
1: wow.
0: Chinese passports. It was the United Nations of murderers that had showed up there to get protection from the Taliban, and they were conducting lethal attacks on the United States globally. We had to go in there and take down the Taliban, who wouldn't cooperate. We gave the Taliban the opportunity to turn bin Laden over. They refused. Once they refused, I was told, defeat the Taliban and then eliminate Al-Qaeda.
1: Before you're even in country, and this is such amazing information, that's why I'm jumping in. Before you even enter country, you're in that room, you and another guy with leadership. What do they say the job is? Bernstein, go and do this. What do they say?
0: Okay. They told me to do five things. They said to me, and this is from the chief of counterterrorism. It's me, the chief of counterterrorism, and his executive officer with me.
1: Gotcha.
0: The first thing we need you to do is destroy the Taliban, because we've offered to let them give bin Laden dust. They won't do it. So we want you to destroy the Taliban completely. We want you to destroy Al-Qaeda completely. We want you to rescue the hostages. There was the Shelter Now International hostages. There were eight of them. Two of them were American women. We want you to rescue them. We want you to find bin Laden and kill him. I want you to cut his head off and bring it back in a box for the president.
1: Right.
0: And then the last thing we want you to do is figure out what the next attack is. We did figure out what the next attack was. We captured a Saudi terrorist there, and we debriefed him, and he confessed that they had positioned 10 tons of explosives in Singapore, and they were going to attack the American embassy, the British embassy, Canadian embassy, Israeli embassy on one day with multiple car bombs. That was the follow-on. We did identify those guys, passed that information, captured the explosives, and we stopped that follow-on attack.
1: I love that. Great work, by the way. Gary Bernstein, he was the commander of CIA counterterrorism operations in Afghanistan. I don't know how it works between the CIA and the DOD. I have no idea. Or the DOW that we're calling it now. So you're over there. Well, I'm going to ask you that. That's why I have you on. So you're over there. You're setting up operations. You have these five things that you're told to do. Now it's time to coordinate. Let's take out the Taliban. Let's go ahead and make Afghanistan realize they should never have done this. How do you coordinate that? How does that relationship work?
0: So the first thing we do is I fly out to Tajikistan, Uzbekistan first, and Tommy Franks and I and Hank Crumpton, who was my boss, immediate boss, get on a plane on Tommy Franks' command aircraft. We bring on Engineer Arif, the Chief of Intelligence for the Northern Alliance, and General Fahim, the overall commander of the Northern Alliance, because the great fighter Ahmad Shah Massoud was assassinated, so Fahim's in charge.
1: Okay.
0: We have a meeting with him on the plane, and General Franks explains that we're putting a CIA team in. Mr. Bernstein was sitting next to me, and we want to eliminate these guys, and we have a discussion. We discuss how much money we're going to give them. We give them $7 million a month. I drag in a big crate, big Rubbermaid trunk with $14 million in it.
1: Wow.
0: So I'm paying for everything. And, you know, of course, General Fahim agrees. His team receives me. I set up with his team. After I arrive, Special Forces arrives, a 12-man A-team. And attached to that A team is a small command unit with a lieutenant colonel by the name of Chris Haas, who was an Army officer. He's the senior officer in country. Chris Haas and I had never met, but we both grew up on Long Island, New York.
1: Wow.
0: About 20 miles from one another.
1: Me too, by the way.
0: We became fast friends. He showed up with about $5,000, so I paid for everything. And so he needed a big truck. I bought him a truck. I bought him a car. I bought him trucks. I bought him vehicles.
1: Nice.
0: I paid for sources. I just poured money on that Special Forces team like they had never seen before. And then my teams were integrated in with his teams. We went down to the front. We broke out the SOFLAMs. Those are Special Operation Forces laser acquisition mechanisms. It's lasers and are lighting up the enemy. And then each of those Special Forces team had a two-man Air Force combat control team that are communicating with the airfield, and we start calling in air, and we start the big fight.
1: Right.
0: We drive them off the Somali plain. So we're with about 5,000 to 6,000 Northern Alliance. The enemy have between 17,000 to 20,000. It takes us a couple of weeks to defeat them. Bin Laden flees the city, and he goes into the a nearby province called Jalalabad. I pursue him with the team. He then goes south of Jalalabad to the mountains of Tora Bora. I pursue him again. I get guys up in the mountain. I have a team now of Delta Force that are with me, a three-man advance team for Delta Force. So I put two of those Delta Force guys and two of my guys, my two CIA guys. One was the former Special Forces, and one was former Delta Force. So I got four of these guys up on top of a mountain surrounded by 10 Afghans, break out a SOFLAM, and then for 56 hours, we got Bin Laden down below with 1,100 guys, and we shred him. I went to the Army. I asked the Army for a Special Forces team, full team, to come in to help me. They didn't want to do that because they hadn't picked that fight. They didn't understand the terrain. I just jumped in a plane, flew to Uzbekistan. We had a Special Forces team up there that was working for CIA. I loaded them on a plane. I brought them down, and I inserted those guys. And so the fight goes on in Tora Bora. For about the first 9 days, I had command. My deputy was forward doing that. He was a former Marine infantry officer. And then we inserted Delta Force down there. They came in and they wanted to take over command on day 9. I said, of course, you got greater capacity than we have.
1: Right.
0: And then they finished off the battle the next 6 days. And that's where Bin Laden was. We killed about 700 of his guys. He would cross the border into Pakistan with a group of 180. There was another group of 130. We captured them. Those were the first 130 guys at Gitmo, and we captured a number of senior Taliban intelligence people, and we sent those guys to Gitmo, too. And so, you know, that was the battle in the east. At the same time, there were battles up in the north with the Uzbeks to seize Mazar-e-Sharif. There were battles in the south. In the beginning, there were four CIA teams, each with 8 guys commanding them. We got up to 6 teams. My team, the Jawbreaker team, would expand up to 50, 75 guys and Americans, and because I had like 3 or 4 battle fronts that I was running simultaneously. I was there for 7 weeks. We overrun them. And then once we put the flag up, I went out to the airport, flew out, and they replaced me with a guy who would become the chief of station. because I was the cheapest station in the country in Latin America.
1: Right.
0: And just went in there for the fight.
1: But let me ask you this, because this has been around for 25 years now. Osama bin Laden an asset of ours at all, ever?
0: No. Osama bin Laden worked for an NGO called Maktab al-Khidmat, the services organization that was in Peshawar. And it was run by a Palestinian by the name of Abdullah Azzam.
1: Okay.
0: Abdullah Azzam was trying to like take Sunnis and Shias together and have them fight the great Soviet enemy. And so Abdullah Azzam had three deputies. One was Osama bin Laden. One was Ayman Zawahiri,
1: the
0: head of Egyptian Islamic Jihad.
1: Right.
0: And the third one was Mohammed Saeed, who would lead the LET. Remember the LET? The Lashkar-e-Taiba did an attack in India.
1: Right.
0: On the Taj Hotel there.
1: Right.
0: Those were his three deputies. He was assassinated, and when he was assassinated, bin Laden would come a bigger figure. And bin Laden had a vision. During the Abdullah Azzam period, they were taking Arabs from around the Arab world, and they were feeding them into the six different Muj groups that were fighting the Soviets. Bin Laden's dream was to create an all-Arab brigade that would fight. That's where he comes up with the idea of the base, Al-Qaeda.
1: Right. Right.
0: And so he does put his first group together, and they go in and they fight over in Jalalabad, and they do a decent job fighting a Soviet battalion over there. They distinguish themselves.
1: Right.
0: That's his first real battle that he organizes on that. He then leaves Afghanistan after, you know, the Soviets withdraw and a new government comes in. And when Saddam Hussein invades Kuwait, he goes to the Saudis and tells the Saudis, you know, I can use my al-Qaeda guys to help defend the kingdom. And then they say, no, we don't need your assistance. We don't want your assistance. They invite the Americans in, and he becomes deeply offended.
1: And he was from Saudi Arabia. That was his homeland.
0: He was a Saudi. His family was very famous. They had a company called the Bin Laden Group, and they did construction. Years before, there was a big attack, a very famous attack on the Grand Mosque, where militants went in there and attacked there, and then the Saudis had to go kill them all.
1: Right.
0: That was facilitated by his older brother. His older brother used bin Laden company vehicles and knew the underground passages because they helped build that to lead those guys in for that assault. So this family was very wealthy, very powerful there. And, you know, he went rogue. And the Saudis, of course, you know, turned against him. But there were members of the Saudi government that were supporting him.
1: That's it for part one of my special interview with Gary Burnson, the author of Jawbreaker, former CIA guy who set up our operations in the CIA in Afghanistan after 9/11. Did we really try to get bin Laden? Was bin Laden ever an asset? I go there. We talk about that and a whole lot more in part two next hour on the Joe Pags Show.
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7: Today. Mitch McConnell citing at the Senate. First, he wrote a statement. Then I think he mumbled something to the reporters. He is alive. Signs of life from Mitch McConnell in the United States Senate. I guess we're not allowed to know why he was out for so long and what actually happened, but he was rolled in the wheelchair today. Mitch McConnell, sign of life. Back with more next hour. Keep it here.
4: Joe Pags.
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12: Calls it a conspiracy. I'm Lisa Lacera, Fox News. As tech leaders call for new regulations, President Trump is dismissing worries about artificial intelligence.
13: A strong and smart president is the only control or guardrails AI needs, President Trump says, pushing back on calls for slowing down the development of the technology. In a social media post, the president says there is a sick conspiracy going on against AI and data centers, and the only one happy about it is China. Aboard Air Force One, President Trump says he is not downplaying AI's risk.
14: You know, it's going to be more good than bad, but by a lot.
13: Leading tech firms are endorsing more government regulation and rules and warning AI is beginning to advance beyond human control.
12: Fox's Jared Halpern at the White House. Senate Democratic leader Chuck Schumer calling on the White House to brief lawmakers on what he calls unchecked development.
15: Congress cannot afford to turn a blind eye
11: to AI.
12: House Speaker Mike Johnson urged CEOs to discuss AI legislation.

0: with Congress. Senator Mitch McConnell returned to the Senate for the first time in months. The Kentucky Republican arrived on the Senate floor in a wheelchair and was greeted by Ohio Republican Bernie Moreno.
1: Senator Mitch McConnell's last vote in the Senate was in mid-June, after which his office announced he'd been hospitalized following a fall. He later developed pneumonia. In mid-July, he released a statement saying he'd left the hospital and was at a rehabilitation facility. August 6th, his office issued a new update stating he'd been released from the rehab center and was recovering at home.
0: Fox's Jessica Rosenthal. Before he appeared on the floor, he issued a statement reading in part, "I'm still not quite back to 100%, but I've assured Leader Thune that as I continue with physical therapy on the advice of my doctors, I will also do my best to be present for tough votes when our conference needs me." McConnell has since returned home. 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
0: New York City and state leaders are legally challenging a federal rule change they argue will negatively affect immigrants.
14: At issue are changes that govern public charges or people who may depend on the government for financial support. New York City Mayor Zoran Mamdani said what will take effect Friday
15: expands the list of public benefits that might count against green card or visa applicants.
14: New York Attorney General Letitia James calls the new DHS language vague, targeting immigrant families enrolled in Medicaid, SNAP, school lunch, and other programs.
16: This is not what Congress intended. This is an interpretation by an agency which does not have the authority.
14: U.S. Citizenship and Immigration Services said the change emphasizes a need for non-citizens to be self-sufficient. Gernal Scott, Fox News.
0: A man arrested in the hanging death of a 29-year-old black woman in Mississippi last month has pled not guilty to murder. The DEA joins the investigation into actress Hayden Panettiere's death in both Los Angeles and South Carolina.
17: Panettiere died August 16th after being found unresponsive and in cardiac arrest in Greenville, South Carolina. Her manner and cause of death have not been released. TMZ reports toxicology results are pending. Her representative said in part they're hopeful that justice will be served. Sources say investigators may be looking at street-level dealers who provided drugs to Panettiere. Sources also tell TMZ she had a, quote, long-time drug dealer in Los Angeles. Michelle Polino, Fox News.
0: Bob Mackie, the fashion designer who helped define glamour in the 1970s, working with Cher, Diana Ross, and many others, has died. A statement on his social media read, he lived his 87 years to the fullest, fulfilling his dream of being a fashion and costume designer, which is all he ever wanted to do. Dubbed the designer to the stars, Mackie won 9 Emmy Awards, a Tony Award, and was nominated for 3 Oscars. I'm Lisa LaSera, this is Fox News.
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19: Very hot all week here across Northwest Georgia. Take it easy outdoors. Pattern feels a lot more like August compared to mid-September, especially with those heat index levels initially. Clear skies into sunrise, low 71, lots of sunshine, mid-90s Tuesday. Heat index levels to 101, mainly sunny and hot Wednesday, lows around 70. Highs up in the mid-90s. My meteorologist Mark Thibodeau from the Weather Channel.
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8: Great radio stations everywhere, along with Sam and Polo. It is the Joe Pag Show. Thanks. Appreciate you stopping by. Part two with Gary Burnson, hour at the bottom of this hour. If you missed the part one last hour, go get the podcast wherever you get great podcasts. Make sure that you tune into all 3 hours a day and you won't miss anything. Hour number three is going to be Kay Hill today about how this administration is trying to stop anybody who's coming here, even if they're coming here legally trying to get a green card, that you don't come here and get a bunch of benefits like welfare and SNAP and everything else. Going to get into that in earnest as well. But let me repeat the breaking news. Polo, give us the breaking news if you don't mind. Breaking news. Exactly right. It's been a while since we've had the break. I forgot how stupid it was.
9: That. I forgot how dumb.
8: No, I had no idea it was that dumb. It's really stupid.
9: Well, it just sounds like us.
8: There you go. It's what we do. This is on the top line here on NBCNews.com. Breaking. Senator Mitch McConnell returns to the Senate after a three-month absence. That's the breaking news, like in red and white, banner jumping out at you. Then it says, Mitch McConnell returns to the Senate after a three-month absence. The Kentucky Republican was hospitalized in June after a fall. Quote, time to get back to work to finish the job for this Congress, he said to reporters Monday. Now, did he say it? Or was it a statement that was released? Let's see. He looks like he's talking. Look, I'm seeing the guy in a wheelchair already on X. They're saying, how do we know it's not a body double? We don't. We don't know what happened to him. We don't know where he was. We don't know anything. What I do know is it's a guy that kind of looks like Mitch McConnell sitting in a wheelchair in the Senate chambers, I guess, or on the way to the Senate chambers. I don't know. It could be a body double. It might be him. Why did we hear from him at all for all these months? Story goes on to say, written by two people for no reason. Senator Mitch McConnell, Republican Kentucky, returned to the Senate on Monday, today, after a more than three-month absence. Quote, today, I'll cast my first Senate vote since I took a bad fall in June. I'm really looking forward to being back on the Senate floor and seeing my colleagues, McConnell wrote in a statement Monday. That's today. He wrote it. Does he say anything? It looks like he's talking in this picture. And there are two people looking at him going, I don't know, is he saying something? I don't know. What's going on there? No idea. So far it's a written statement. The senator added that his recovery had been a long and frustrating process, saying it had been complicated by lingering effects of childhood polio. He's pulling the polio card. Wow. Wow. For those who don't know, polio was like a really bad thing back in the 40s and 50s. They thought my dad had it, to be honest with you. Okay, then he goes on to say, quote, I'm still not quite back to 100%, but I've assured Leader Thune that as I continue with physical therapy on advice of my doctors, I will do my best to be present for tough votes when our conference needs me, McConnell added. So far, sounds like it's still a written statement. I do think he uttered some words. I do think he said something. The senator has been missing, from the Senate since mid-June when he suffered a fall at home and was briefly unconscious, according to a July statement. Quote, I must admit, after 2 years, two decades after dodging your questions, I wasn't sure how many of you would be here today. McConnell joked to reporters while sitting in a wheelchair on Monday, so I'm glad to see you. Time to get back to work to finish the job for this Congress. I'm here to work on the farm bill. McConnell, who appears frail but jovial, did not take questions from reporters. McConnell was hospitalized after his June fall and later released to rehabilitation care. So that seems as though they're saying he did say stuff. Sam, verify that for me, but it sounds like he said things to them from the wheelchair.
9: Right. That's what I read as well, that he was mumbling his words, but he did say a couple words. I'm literally actively looking for a video, but there is no video of him talking to reporters.
8: All right. So this is him saying it, and he was mumbling, which is what Mitch McConnell does. It'd be more like, oh, man, after 2 years, 2 decades, but
9: maybe even worse.
8: I'm doing an impersonation. I'm doing Mitch McConnell. Today, I'm so glad today, tired about work, out of Congress. I think he sounded like that before the fall. I'd like to. Is there a video of this? Yeah.
9: I'm looking. I mean, I see them wheeling him in and out of his, I guess, home or townhome in D.C., but he's not talking to reporters in this video that I see. He's not really doing very much in this video. It's a little suspicious.
8: He's not doing much.
9: He's just sitting there.
8: He's just being old Mitch. I mean, did he? Do we say Mitch? Or we say Mitch? Pull away that. We good with that. That could be
10: the
8: a
10: other day. I turned my because I always have it on silent.
8: Right.
10: The other day, I turned it on, and I
8: is
10: was.
8: Is that really your ringtone?
10: It's for notifications. So I get tons of notifications from, like, you know, different apps and whatever. So I just kept. I was like, oh my God. And I was somewhere and it was like loud. So I had to like mute it. I was like, because I forgot.
8: Come on, man.
10: I forgot that I had set that. So yeah, good times.
8: That's funny.
10: Good times.
8: Now this one jumps out at me. Did you guys see all the controversy about the one holdout juror? He's a piece of crap.
9: Yes.
8: He's an elitist. He's no good. How dare he? And then we found out he black. Uh-oh. That's it. Gayle King releases the fact that the one holdout juror in the Lindsey Clancy case is a black man. Did you see all the liberal idiots start to try to backtrack? Because you can't attack a black guy. He's just some white idiot. They thought he was just some white, heterosexual, Christian jerk, and we could attack him all we want. Uh-oh, he's black. Did you see that, Sam? I mean, that's...
9: I saw it. I mean, you know, the liberal outlet that I really pay attention to is Reddit, and they
8: were
9: already... Well, they were already behind the one juror. They were like, this is the only sane person, which I was shocked on Reddit. You know what I mean? So,
8: wow.
9: But yeah,
8: I'm shocked by that.
9: I know.
8: Wow. Okay. Well, here's the story. It turns out he's being offered asylum in Florida. Florida governor offers asylum to hold out juror in Lindsey Clancy case. Florida Governor Ron DeSantis, this is from News Nation, responded to a report about the holdout juror in the Lindsey Clancy case, claiming legacy media has launched a smear campaign against the juror, now reporting accuses the holdout of domestic violence allegations and alleged active restraining order against him. The Lindsey Clancy case captured national attention, and jurors have begun speaking out after a mistrial because they failed to reach a unanimous verdict. Lindsey Clancy admitted to killing her three children, but she pleaded not guilty due to mental illness. The jury foreperson claims the one lone holdout had reasonable doubt about Clancy's guilt, but refused to follow the law. Several jurors have spoken out, but pointed fingers at the holdout juror. And now there are now reports that the holdout juror had a previous arrest and restraining order against him. That could be an issue because the juror questionnaire specifically asked whether jurors had been arrested. It's unclear how this juror responded on the form. There's also criticism that the other jurors and local media are calling the holdout juror. On Friday, DeSantis tweeted about the reporting. A man objected to allowing a woman to kill her three kids and get away with it. So NBC is trying to smear that juror whose identity is protected. Another low for the legacy media. If the jury is being harassed, or juror is being harassed, Florida will provide asylum. I'm sure he'd be welcomed and appreciated, he wrote. There you go. This must be before they found out that he was black. Because once they found that he was black, the story like went away. And the one juror that was being questioned on all the media outlets literally said that this guy could not get over the fact that Clancy had viciously killed her kids. Like, well, right, nobody should. I mean, she thought that there was an argument against the holdout juror when it wasn't. It was an argument for the children and getting justice for their deaths. These people are nuts. The people who ended up being on the jury who are, like, jovially speaking out in public, they seem a little bit cray to me. They just seem to be out. What's Reddit saying about this thing? They're supporting the juror, huh?
9: Oh, yeah, they totally
8: That's weird.
9: Are. And, you know, what's weird is that why are these jurors coming out and doing interviews and stuff? That leads me to believe that they were watching, you know, news and they were on the internet the whole time.
8: That would be a problem, too. One wonders if prosecutors will bring the case again. I hope so, because three little people can't just be killed and there's no justice whatsoever. That's just that can't be the case. There's got to be some hell to pay. And then let's talk about AI. AI, are you afraid of AI? So we're having a conversation over the weekend, and here locally in San Antonio, a couple of TV stations are getting rid of tons of people. They're just laying them off, firing them, getting rid of them. And some reports say entire newscasts will be done by AI now. I've been having a conversation with your mother, Sam, and I'm going, can you imagine? I mean, I did television news for a long time.
9: Right.
8: I'm doing radio now. Can you imagine if everybody at every radio station, every TV station, every outlet decided that AI is just going to take over? It's like the Terminator. It's like the Terminator's coming true. So then she, to her credit, says, well, let's watch the Terminator.
17: Right.
8: So good let's movie. Go.
17: Yeah.
8: We put it on, and she's complaining the whole time. This is not a movie about the future. This is about 1984, about what happened in the past.
17: Really?
8: I'm going, well, the setting is in the past, but the whole basis of it is that if we don't watch it, AI, artificial intelligence, or machines will take over and kill us all. Now, I get that the action wasn't necessarily about the future, but it was about the future not even happening if you didn't save this one person's life, you know?
17: Right.
8: So, quick questionnaire. Is it a movie about the future or not?
17: Yes.
8: Polo?
10: I would say no.
8: How can it not be? If they don't do this, there is no future. And in the future, the machines kill us all.
10: Right. Taking place in the 80s.
8: Was the question, when did the movie take place? The question was, is it about the future or not?
10: Well, I mean, any movie can be about the future because whatever...
8: I could have taken the other side and you would have disagreed with me.
10: No.
8: You just like disagreeing.
10: No, I mean, it's just like Back to the Future. I mean, you never see the future till part two.
8: Right, but Back to the Future is the future doesn't happen if he doesn't take care of business back in the future, past.
10: But was it the present?
8: What's the premise of the movie Terminator? The premise is the machines will kill us all and take over in the future if we don't do something. If John Connor doesn't get born.
10: Right.
8: So, but it's not about the future. Come on, Paul, you just like disagreeing.
10: Well, it is, but I mean, it's about the present.
8: No, it's not even about the present anymore. It's about 42 years ago.
10: Right, but it was about that present.
8: The present time. When they made it.
10: Yes, because they're...
8: Which is the past.
10: At that particular point in time.
8: Yeah, but we're talking about it in the future.
10: Yes, but we just missed it past. Just now.
8: But we just talked about it, which is present, but it's really not. That was in the future from the past.
10: With a past participle, yes.
8: Sam, anything?
9: Listen, I love older movies, especially Back to the Future.
10: No, you don't.
9: But Polo does have... that's like my favorite movie. But Polo has a good point where a lot of these movies back then built the future as like a big, happy technology is great. And Terminator was one of the first ones, maybe Total Recall, where it was like, hey.
8: Terminator said you're all dead.
9: Yeah, the future is doomed. And like this, all this AI news that's coming out, I mean, it really feels like it's going to come true.
8: The opening of the movie is them, machines rolling over skulls because we're all dead.
10: Yeah.
9: Right.
10: Yeah. And if you think, if you think about it back in the day, everybody, because I mean, people would joke around right now saying, like, where's my jetpack? Because they always thought, like, in the future, everybody's going to be flying in cars and have jetpacks, right. And none of that stuff's happened. Well, not yet. So,
8: I don't know when you guys last saw the Terminator. Do you know what year the future is set at?
9: Probably 2025.
8: No, close.
10: Oh, when the Polo? What time the future?
8: Yes, the opening scene says a year.
10: Wasn't it like 2016 or something like that?
8: 2029.
10: Oh, there you go.
9: Ooh.
8: 3 years from now. 3 years from now, the machine. And again, now people, maybe they're watching too much Cyberdyne. You know, maybe they're watching too much cyborgs made by Cyberdyne in 2029. But now there's like people like really believe the machines are going to take over. They're talking about like in the next decade, next few years, there's a 10% chance that AI starts killing us. I mean, that's a problem. So, yeah, when you hear your local TV stations laying everybody off and putting machines in, maybe, raise a stink and say, yeah, maybe don't do that. But I'm going to get into that when we come back. 888-941-PAGS, 888-941-7247, joepags.com. 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
20: News. I'm John Saucier. Just a couple months away from the midterm elections. Of course, the control of Congress hangs in the balance. Speaking today in Kansas in support of Republican Senator Roger Marshall is Vice President J.D. Vance. He says voters across the country are being given a choice.
21: It's whether we double down on the great American turnaround or we give power back to the radical left that caused these problems to begin with.
20: Well, at last week's midterm Republican National Convention, President Trump talked about his economic achievements, but on the Senate floor today, Senate Minority Leader Chuck Schumer pushed back.
22: Prices are up everywhere Americans look. Donald Trump keeps trying to point fingers as if Americans can't see the truth right in front of them. He's the one driving up their costs.
20: Senate Majority Leader John Thune says the working families tax plan will allow more Americans to keep more of their money. The president called affordability concerns a, quote, hoax. 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
8: Got Gary Burson, bottom of hour number two. So bottom of this hour, about 6-7 minutes. Make sure you don't touch that dial. We continue about where bin Laden went. Did we let him go to Pakistan? Was he ever an asset of the United States government? Get into all that and then some. The entire thing is up right now over on YouTube. JoePags.com/YouTube. 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The reason why we're talking about AI and whether it can do what we saw it do in movies like The Matrix, movies like Total Recall, movies like The Terminator, is because AI has all of a sudden like hit critical mass. It's dominating everywhere. And now people who are creating it, some people who worked on it, say it could actually kill people. This from NBC News. Trump says AI doesn't need guardrails, only a high IQ president. He also alleged the existence of a sick conspiracy against AI and data centers at a time when Americans are increasingly concerned about the technology. Well, we are concerned about it because it's all very brand new. We are concerned about it, as we had a guest on about a month ago who said AI took it upon itself to jump in and hack some other AI to get an answer that the person wanted it to get. And then others are saying there's a 10% chance AI is going to start killing people at some point, that they actually put in a model to see if AI would save itself or blame somebody else and potentially put them up for death. And they put the person up for death in this scenario that was made up. It wasn't a real scenario, but yeah, it's a problem. Here's a story from Megan Brand at NBC News. Could be fake. President Donald Trump rejected the idea of placing guardrails on artificial intelligence, saying in a Truth Social post Monday, today, that the only control needed is a strong and smart high IQ president, and the USA has that in spades, In the same post, he appeared to hint at the government pursuing criminal or regulatory penalties against AI companies after industry insiders warned of potentially catastrophic dangers posed by the rapidly evolving technology. Quote, the Trump administration has stopped AI people from doing bad or potentially bad things, like Dario Anthropic, who is now pretending to be a perfect little angel, and we will continue to do so, he said, referring to Dario Amodei, the CEO of Anthropic, maker of the Claude AI chatbot. Amodei said in a Saturday essay that AI companies should slow the pace of AI development. Quote, we already have tremendous criminal and regulatory power over these companies, Trump continued. There is a sick conspiracy going on against AI and data centers, and the only one that is happy about it is China. Whoever wins AI wins. We're leading China and all others, and we'll continue to do so. Conspiracy theorists, treasonists, traitors, and leakers, beware. Okay. Even as the American public and members of his own party grew increasingly skeptical of AI, the president has framed the technology's continued growth as an economic and geopolitical imperative. Communities that reject AI data centers will wind up backwards and poor, he warned recently. And in Ireland last weekend, he was even blunter. Whoever wins AI wins. Well, that's true. He's not wrong about that. Now, do I think he knows everything about AI? No, I don't. Was it Mark Beal? Is that who I had on? Mark Beal?
9: Yes, and he was the former director of AI strategy and policy at the Pentagon.
8: Probably up on my YouTube channel. If you're not subscribed yet, joepags.com/YouTube or at Joe Pags, JoePags, over on YouTube. The president is not all-knowing on this. He, of course, has advisors around him. There are a couple of things to think about. Number one, if we're not first in AI, China will be, and we don't really want to cede that to them. So for sure, we've got to keep on working on it here and staying ahead of them here. At the same time, if there's a real fear and a real chance, even 10%, which is a lot, if you're the one who's at the end of the, you know, being dead, there's a real chance of AI somehow turning on humans and going beyond what it's told to do, then we've got to certainly reel that in. So saying no regulations, no oversight, that doesn't make sense. But at the same time, There are going to be no regulations and no oversight at all with China trying to beat us to it, because they want to say we now own AI. And he's right when he says whoever wins AI wins. We got to be very, very careful about that. Are you concerned? Let me know. Go to joepags.com, scroll down, click on contact. I'd love to hear from you. Meantime, Gary Burson, former CIA, he set up our response in Afghanistan in 2001. Keep it here.
1: Don't be an A-dub. Stay with the Joe Pags.
2: ABC News, I'm Chuck Sievertson. Leaders of artificial intelligence companies and the president will meet this week or next to talk about the corporate officials calling for a slowdown and some oversight to make sure it's safe. That from House Speaker Mike Johnson.
4: We do not want to jump in. The reflex of legislative bodies is to cover things up with red tape and
5: in hyper-regulation. If you do that, then you lose your edge, and that is a national security concern for the American people.
2: President Trump says Ukraine and Russia have agreed not to attack each other's energy facilities, blaming record-high diesel prices on that war. But Ukraine's president says he'd agree only if Russia's on board, and Russia isn't saying. The Trump Environmental Protection Agency says it is eliminating a Biden-era rule that limits planet-warming pollution from coal and gas-fired power plants. EPA says it'll save money. The Pitt and Widows Bay, top competitors in tonight's Emmy Awards. This is ABC News. A report on the former detention facility known as Alligator Alcatraz in Florida is released by the Department of Homeland Security.
7: In a sweeping report issued Monday, the DHS Inspector General describes a facility overrun with poor conditions. Everything from insect infestations in the showers to a lack of clean drinking water. It says detainees were not provided with sufficient living space. In some cases, people were held for hours in small metal containers that looked like cages but were described as calming areas. The inspector described the use of those small enclosures as unprecedented in modern corrections facilities. Alligator Alcatraz has now closed. Sherry Preston, ABC News.
2: 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Bob Mackie, famed fashion and costume designer for movies, TV, and concerts, is dead at 87. Chuck Sievertson, ABC News.
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24: This is a Bloomberg Money Minute. Texas-based software and cloud computing giant Oracle has begun a new round of layoffs. The Austin American-Statesman expects those cuts to be in the thousands. That's amid worries about all the billions that company is spending on AI. Meantime, leaders of top AI companies like Anthropic and OpenAI are proposing slowing down the technology's development to prevent AI from slipping beyond the control of humans. Now, that sent shares of AI chip makers like NVIDIA, Intel, and AMD all lower today. And with that, the Dow lost 152 points, the NASDAQ down 147, the S&P lower by 37, and oil back above $101 a barrel. Despite an uproar from environmental groups, the Trump EPA rolling back carbon pollution rules that limit greenhouse gas emissions from power plants fueled by coal and natural gas. And Google's Waymo unit now offering hailable pickups in driverless taxis in parts of Las Vegas. But those vehicles can't go to the airport. Tom Busby, Bloomberg Radio.
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19: It's very hot most all the week here in northwest Georgia. Feels more like a pattern we'd see in August with humidity and heat index levels maybe approaching 100 in spots. Clear skies overnight, low 71. Sunny, mid-90s Tuesday. Heat index levels to 101, sunshine and hot Wednesday, Thursday, highs in the mid-90s. Sunny on Friday, lows mid-60s, high 96. My meteorologist, Mark Thibodeau, from the Weather Channel.
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8: is the guy who's in charge of the station in Afghanistan to get bin Laden and to get that country. He ran Bagram. He actually commandeered a hotel there. He's going to continue now, Gary Burnson, on what he was told to do. What was the operation after 9/11 to get bin Laden and others? Did we know that bin Laden went to Pakistan? Did we let him go there, or did something else happen? Now part two with Gary Burnson.
0: Do you know, yesterday there was one of the speakers at the 9/11 memorial was talking about, you know, Saudi Arabia and the fact that they still haven't gotten justice because the Saudis had involvement. You know, the point I would like to make on that is that there were individuals in the Saudi government that were involved. There were radicals. I wouldn't say that it was an overall policy of the king himself to do that.
8: Right.
0: But were there people who were radicalized in the Saudi government that provided support to Al-Qaeda? Yes.
8: Amazing. It's Gary Burnson. The book is called Jawbreaker.
0: Yeah, the book I wrote about this was Jawbreaker many years ago.
8: You got to go get it. 25 years later, I think that we've forgotten
0: a
8: whole lot.
0: It was a bestseller.
8: And it should be a bestseller again. We're going to push it as hard as we can. Let me ask you this. When it comes to bin Laden, I'm glad that you said he wasn't an asset, because they were saying his name is Billy Smith, and he's an asset from Maryland.
0: No.
8: Come on, that's stupid. But having said that, did we purposely let him go from Afghanistan to Pakistan? Because how does this guy get away? He's 6'6".
0: No.
8: You were all over Tora Bora. How did he get there?
0: I allowed food to go into him so that I could kill him, and we sent in a Blue 82. That's an 18,000-pound device. We bombed him with B-52s and with B-1s. I mean, we had an all-out battle for 16 days trying to kill him, and we had like 60 guys down there. And then I spent $4 million building, you know, putting together 2,000 tribal guys. We called it the Army of the Eastern Alliance, because the Northern Alliance, who I seized the capital with, were Tajiks. They didn't want to go into Jalalabad because that's Pashtun land. They didn't want to go into another tribal area that was not their own and have a fight with those guys. So I had to build a new, very quickly, I had to build a new force down there with a different tribal group. And it cost me $2 million, actually $4 million. So he didn't get out because we let him out. We did everything possible to kill him.
8: Right.
0: A Delta Force unit on foot got close, but then their guys got trapped behind them, and the squadron commander had to make a decision: do I push forward to where he thought bin Laden might be, or do I have to save? I had a squad of guys behind him that were trapped that he didn't want to die. He had to save his guys.
8: Right.
0: There's a book. It's called Kill Bin Laden by Dalton Fury. That was the name that Tommy Greer, the squadron commander of Delta Force, used to write the book Kill Bin Laden. He was a very, very fine officer that had been an enlisted man, then an officer in that unit in Delta Force. So, you know, we worked quite well with the Army. They had really distinguished people there. I got full cooperation of the Army there. The only problem was this. The only thing I asked for at the end that I didn't get was I wanted 800 Rangers, because I wanted to block the back side.
8: And you would have stopped them had you had those.
0: And they didn't give it. And the reason was the formula that we had used was small number of American CIA and SF with tribal units, and we were hammering those guys. But I knew at the very end, to kill bin Laden, I was going to need a larger group of Americans for concentrated firepower on the ground. And they just wouldn't make that decision. And there was actually, you know, there was General Mattis, I think he was a full colonel then, was down in Kandahar. He wanted to come up to help me, but they wouldn't let him.
8: Why? You know, that sounds like a boring question, but I mean, why not?
0: This was the first time ever that CIA had the point. We had the point because when there was a meeting at Camp David after the attacks of 9/11, the president asked Donald Rumsfeld, how long is it going to take you to do the invasion? He said it would take 6 months to organize, you know, agreements with the Russians and the Pakistanis and everybody else to get forces in. He was horrified. And Kofor Black, the chief of counterterrorism, sitting behind George Tenet, the director of the CIA, said, Mr. President, if you put me in charge, I'll have flies walking on their eyeballs in 6 weeks. And the president said, you're in charge.
8: Nice.
0: And so the DOD was horrified that these CIA guys were calling the shots and running everything. So when they did the Iraq war, it was like Rumsfeld told his guys, this is the big show. We don't need those CIA guys. We don't want them telling us what to do. And so he went and did this. Look, I have nothing but respect for the guys, our brothers in the armed forces.
8: Yeah.
0: My son is an Army officer, too, in the 82nd Airborne, was a captain. And my daughter is a naval officer. So I have, you know, and I was in the Air Force years earlier before. So, you know, all the respect due there to the military. But this was a unique opportunity for the first time ever. CIA was the point. He was deciding on the missions, where we were going, designed the entry points. And I would ask the military and they provide the support to me as we were doing that. And it was kind of a unique experience.
8: It's Gary Bernstein. Get the book called Jawbreaker. It's unbelievable. Also, check out his book called Stolen Elections. You'll learn a lot from that. So he gets to Pakistan. Does Pakistan know immediately that he's there? And why doesn't our so-called friend, our ally Pakistan, that we give money to every year, why didn't they tell us immediately, come and get him?
0: Great question. Of course they knew. They let him cross. They helped him. They flew years later, we find out they flew helicopters in there. They met with him. They wanted to keep him alive. They wanted to keep that option alive because the Inter-Services Intelligence Directorate of the Pakistani Armed Forces, their intel guys,
8: yeah,
0: are not our friends. You know, we have liaison with them, but they have their own interests, and their interests were supporting Islamic fundamentalists. They fell in love with those fundamentalists. They used them in Pakistan, and they used a lot of them against the Indians. Remember, those I mentioned the third guy in that group in Maktab al-Khidmat was Muhammad Saeed. But in addition to the Lashkar-e-Taiba, they had the Jammu Kashmir Liberation Front, Harakat-ul-Ansar. They had all these Pakistani militant groups from Kashmir that they were in love with for, you know, two decades. And they did terrorist attacks against the Indians nonstop. So, you know, bin Laden was just, you know, another member of that club.
8: But even that said, if he got there from the Tora Bora fight, by the time he got him, he must have been in Pakistan for 10 years. Why so long? Why didn't we get him?
0: He spent time in Iran, too.
8: Okay, so he was moving.
0: He spent time in Iran, and then essentially he was relocated back over there, but he was right next to the Pakistani Military Academy.
8: Wow.
0: But we had reporting that he was in Iran for years, and I do believe that the Iranians would provide him protection. There was conflict between the Shia and the Sunnis, you know.
8: Well, I was going to say, bin Laden was Sunni and Iran is Shia, but they still wanted to give him cover?
0: Well, they did at that point because, you know, we were the greater enemy, the great Satan. But, you know, when the Taliban seized control of, in the early 90s, of Afghanistan, they went up to the city of Mazar-e-Sharif, and there was a Iranian consulate, and the Taliban just took all the diplomats down to the basement and executed them all.
8: Oh, wow.
0: And the Iranians were pissed. So they sent like a couple of brigades to the border. They were going to invade and attack them, and then they decided not to, but there was hostility between those guys, serious hostility at times.
8: Did we know, how long did we know that he was where he was in Abbottabad? Because I guess he'd been moving around, but then he ended up having a complex.
0: When they learned, and I know the guy that found him, one of the key people that found him.
8: Yeah.
0: And they used a doctor who identified him, a Pakistani doctor. That doctor, sadly, got arrested and didn't get out of the country. The people that were on the ground working with him, they did get out of the country, but that Pakistani doctor was arrested, and I believe he's still in jail. But once they found him, they moved pretty quickly to do that. And my understanding is, and I was not in the agency when they did get him, but the truth was the two people that pushed it the hardest to go get him were Petraeus and Hillary Clinton, and that they really did force Barack Obama's hand. Of course, they tried to make Barack Obama look like a hero, but his people didn't want anything to do with it, and they actually set the whole thing up so that he couldn't back out of it.
8: Well, let me ask you something off the beaten path, just for a second. I want to get back on topic. Why did Hillary Clinton want Gaddafi dead? Do we know that? Because she was celebrating. You know, we came, we saw, we shot him like a dog. I mean, she was like bragging about it. It seems as though that was something personal. What was that?
0: Yeah. Well, you look, he Gaddafi did Pan Am 103.
8: Right.
0: You know, and killed a whole lot of Americans. You know,
8: don't get me wrong, Gary. I'm not sad that Gaddafi's dead. He got what he had coming, but we had him under control. And Libya without him in control becomes much less manageable. So I just wondered why she thought that was necessary.
0: It did become less manageable, but he was a terrible problem.
8: Yeah.
0: And in those days, Democrats were not as insane as they are now.
8: Right, that's true.
0: Okay. You know, it's like, you know, after looking at the Democratic Socialists of America, I kind of miss Bill Clinton.
8: I'm with you. Hey, listen, man, Bill Clinton actually wanted to close the border and get rid of illegal aliens. So that's another topic for another day. I just wondered if there was something personal there, because after what Reagan did to Gaddafi, we pretty much got him under control. And he was doing, come and do anything you want, just don't kill me. Then we ended up pushing him out and killing him anyway.
0: I know. Look, I'm not here. I'm not a great fan of Hillary Clinton, but the truth is the truth. She and Petraeus worked together, colluded together to ensure that bin Laden was eliminated.
8: Good.
0: And it's the truth. And it was the people in the Obama, circle around him would have blocked, but they were put in a position where they didn't have much of a choice.
8: Well, listen, if you're going to force my hand, I will say good job on Hillary Clinton. First time I've ever said that in my life. It's Gary Bernstein. Yeah. Jawbreaker is the book. Go and get it. Let's get to what the rules of engagement were and why the beep were we in Afghanistan for 20 years just to hand it back to the Taliban at the end.
0: Look, when we entered Afghanistan.
8: What were we supposed to do?
0: Look, when we entered Afghanistan, it was a country that looked like it was in the 6th century.
8: Right.
0: Women and children were virtual slaves of the worst kinds of Sunni extremists. And the United States did a lot of good things there. We set up schools, we built hospitals, we built roads. We did some good things. And we paid a price. We had losses. In the last 3 years before Biden surrendered the country, there were virtually no law. There were like two or three people a year that were killed. I mean, more people get in car accidents in the States, you know, soldiers. We weren't losing any people. We've been in Korea for 70 years, been in Europe there. You know, we had invested a lot there. And remember something else, Bagram Air Base was the single closest air base to China.
8: I know.
0: Why would you want to give that up?
8: Just
0: the capabilities of SIGINT alone for listening and this and that and force projection in that part of the world. Bagram, I seized Bagram. Okay, I had the battlefront right through the middle of Bagram. We had guys in the control tower pulling in airstrikes on the other side of the base in the fight. And I flew in, grabbed Bagram, used it as a logistical head, then went in and seized the capital, you know, with the Northern Alliance.
8: Well, why does he leave like he did? Why does he give Bagram up? And can we take it back? That's our air base. We built it.
0: It was actually built by the Soviets a long time ago.
8: Really?
0: We fixed it up, though. Oh, yeah.
8: Okay.
0: Look, when I landed there, it was a big base, and and there were hangars and aircraft destroyed. The roofs were there was only two buildings with roofs on it. One of those buildings, we shoveled it out and put plastic up around the walls, and it was like I used it as as a headquarters for just a couple of days. But then I went into the city and seized a hotel and made it my headquarters and told the managers of the hotel, leave or I'm going to shoot you. This is mine now. We held that
8: there you
0: place
8: go. Yes.
0: For years. You know.
8: We didn't build it. We remodeled it. Is what we did.
0: We rebuilt it. And when I went in there was only a dozen of us, and then 300 Brits came in, special air service and special boat service guys down at the end of the runway, and then we started building the base up. And it went from zero to 30,000 people at that place.
8: Why does Biden leave like he did? Did Biden leave for a photo op for the 20th anniversary? Is that what that was?
0: Yes, he did. It was insane. Giving that up was not since 1841 and Lord Elphinstone was there and with McNaughton, and they surrendered Afghanistan. They were at Bala Hazar, and the 14,000 of them were wiped out. Has there been such a disaster, military disaster, in history? Wow. Biden is right up there. That is the single worst military disaster, the surrender of Afghanistan in 250 years.
8: Right.
0: Joe Biden is an imbecile. And there was absolutely no sense to do what he did. No strategic sense. We could have reduced it down to a special forces mission with a small number of agency. Look, there were many other options. It didn't have to be 100,000 or nobody. We could have held the place with 2,000 guys.
8: It's Gary Bernstein. Go and get his book called Jawbreaker. It's an amazing tale, true story of exactly what went down after 9/11. You didn't expect to be there for 20 years, right? A presence, yes, but so-called war for 20 years didn't make any sense.
0: If you would have talked to Kofor Black, who was the chief of counterterrorism, His vision was a special mission, special forces type mission.
8: Right.
0: He didn't expect, you know, 30,000 people at Bagram or 100,000 people and contractors on the ground.
8: Right.
0: We never envisioned that. And the big army got in there and they went wild. They just kept building and building and building, you know.
8: Yeah.
0: We didn't need to have it that large. It was overdone.
8: Well, I have you, and we've only got a couple of minutes left, and we got to do this again very soon. With your knowledge and your expertise, now that you're not in right now, but you're seeing what's going on with Iran, how does that end? Because originally the president said the Persian people, the Iranian people, might have a chance to get their country back, might be the only chance they get. But we don't appear to be doing anything to help them do that. I know that we armed the Kurds a little bit, but the Kurds kept the arms, whatever. Well, how does this thing end? It can't go on forever. Because there's no appetite for it here, Gary. There just isn't.
0: Right. Look, I support the fact that, look, people don't realize that Iran has 95 million people. It's a very large country.
8: Yeah.
0: They had 2,000 ballistic missiles and missile launchers. They were the dominant force in the Middle East, and Donald Trump has defanged them.
8: Right.
0: And that needed to be done, and we needed to destroy their nuclear material.
8: Yes.
0: And so the Obama administrations and the Biden administrations were secretly facilitating and allowing the Iranian Islamic fundamentalists to grow in power. They did nothing to limit them. The JPOA, that agreement was a disgrace, a total disgrace. And so they have had their Air Force destroyed. Their Navy has been sunk. Their couple of tiers of their leadership have been removed. Look, conflict, war doesn't happen in a day or even in a couple of months. I would ask people to be patient. Give the president a little time. Don't keep asking me, is it done? Is it done? Is it done? They have done a remarkable job of defanging the worst threat on the planet. And it was done with the United States and with thousands of sorties also done by the Israelis. And I think that there have got to be covert programs where they're trying to arm and build an opposition.
8: There's more there. The whole thing is up right now on YouTube, joepags.com/YouTube, joepags.com/YouTube. Got to hit a break here. We're back after this.
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20: Fox News, I'm John Saucier. Just a couple months away from the midterm elections. Of course, the control of Congress hangs in the balance. Speaking today in Kansas in support of Republican Senator Roger Marshall is Vice President J.D. Vance. He says voters across the country are being given a choice.
12: It's whether we double down on the great American turnaround or we give power back to the radical left that caused these problems to begin with.
20: Well, at last week's midterm Republican National Convention, President Trump talked about his economic achievements, but on the Senate floor today, Senate Minority Leader Chuck Schumer pushed back.
22: Prices are up everywhere Americans look. Donald Trump keeps trying to point fingers as if Americans can't see the truth right in front of them. He's the one driving up their costs.
20: Senate Majority Leader John Thune says the working families tax plan will allow more Americans to keep more of their money. The president called affordability concerns a, quote, hoax. 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

0: a lot of what we didn't hear about in the aftermath of 9/11. We were attacked on 9/11. We didn't know exactly how we started the Afghanistan war, how we started the war in Iraq. It turns out Gary Bernstein was in the CIA, and the CIA was directing things over in Afghanistan to go and get the bad guys. And they got very, very close to getting bin Laden a few times. And at one point, he says, they just need 800 Army Rangers. We can get him right now. He's in Tora Bora. They knew that that's where he was, and he did not get the okay. Ended up getting him in Pakistan later, but from the way Gary tells it, bin Laden went to Iran for a while in between, which is a very strange person to be bedfellows with, because one was Shia, one was Sunni, but they were all against us, so I kind of get it. That entire thing right now, if you want to share it, go watch the whole thing on video, joepags.com/YouTube. Another big hour coming your way, including Kay Hill next hour on The Joe Pags Show.
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6: This is a Fox News alert. Restrictions rejected. I'm Lee Silicera. The Supreme Court has turned away President Trump's mail-in ballot restrictions for now, allowing states to continue sending out mail-in ballots under the same processes they've used for years. The administration has asked the High Court to require states to adopt a uniform envelope style and submit lists of eligible voters to an online portal. The Postal Service could refuse to deliver ballots to states that didn't comply, but Democratic state officials sued, arguing the president has no constitutional authority to set election rules. And the Trump administration ending rules intended to limit greenhouse gas emissions.
7: The Environmental Protection Agency is repealing coal and natural gas power plant rules that the agency says cost the industry $300 billion. It marks the latest shift by the Trump administration away from climate initiatives put in place by former Presidents Obama and Biden. President Trump has dismissed climate change concerns as a job in his increasing federal support for coal and natural gas facilities he says are needed to unleash American energy when electricity needs are higher than ever. Environmental groups are threatening to sue the new regulatory rollbacks, arguing the EPA has a legal responsibility to protect the public from pollution.
6: Fox's Jared Halpern at the White House. Kentucky Republican Mitch McConnell was back in the Senate this evening for his first vote since June.
8: Time to get back to work.
6: McConnell had been hospitalized after a fall and had largely not been seen. He issued a statement reading in part, "I'm not quite back to 100%, but I've assured Leader Thune that as I continue with physical therapy on the advice of my doctors, I'll do my best to be present for tough votes." President Trump has nominated Kimberly Greenwood, the wife of God Bless the USA singer Lee Greenwood, to